0: Services only. Each individual situation may vary and the opinions expressed here may not apply to everyone. Materials presented are believed to be from reliable sources and no representations can be made as to its accuracy. All ideas and information should be discussed in detail with one of our qualified representatives prior to implementation.
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3: A crackdown on federal fraud. I'm Lisa Lacera, Fox News. Dozens of people charged in what the Justice Department says is the first nationwide tax fraud enforcement operation.
4: Colin McDonald, Assistant Attorney General for the DOJ's National Fraud Enforcement Division, announcing the first ever nationwide tax fraud surge.
5: Resulted in prosecutorial actions against 76 defendants in 45 days, whose alleged and proven crimes totaled an intended loss of over $490 million.
4: Noting this includes new charges against 31 defendants, including a man in Kansas sentenced to 51 months in prison.
5: Mr. Mwangi is a Kenyan national and businessman who collected Social Security and Medicare taxes from his employees, but pocketed the money for himself.
4: Adding those 31 defendants' alleged schemes targeted about $350 million in intended losses to taxpayers.
3: Fox's Kristen Goodwin. President Trump set to speak in Montana this hour, the second rally today in his stop of Western states, to support congressional candidate Aaron Flint.
6: We have some great people there that are running, and I want to make sure they win, because when I don't run, which, you know, in theory I'm not running, but I feel that I'm running, when I don't run, we get 49% less turnout. When I do run, we win easily.
3: Earlier, the president was in Bullhead, Arizona, in support of Andy Biggs. The congressman is running against incumbent Democratic Governor Katie Hobbs. The Pentagon is expanding its fight against drug traffickers, sending several hundred soldiers from the 10th Mountain Division in Fort Drum, New York, to Latin America. Fox News has confirmed the reporting of the New York Times. The first elements of the 600-soldier battalion have begun deploying to a new jungle training facility and will eventually train with local forces in Colombia and Honduras. 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
3: Pennsylvania woman is accused of killing her husband and young son while on vacation in the Poconos and then trying to take her own life.
9: Police responded to a room at the Great Wolf Lodge in the Poconos Monday after 27-year-old Metallica Rose Harrison called 911 saying she was too weak to stab her neck and that her knives weren't working and she needed help dying. Police say her knives did work on her husband, Charles, and their 3-year-old son, who were both found stabbed to death on mattresses in that room. Harrison was taken to the hospital. She refused to talk to cops, saying she was suicidal, not stupid. She's been charged with 2 counts of criminal homicide. Gianna Gelosi, Fox News.
3: A federal judge has declined to block an effort by President Trump to eliminate DEI initiatives by federal contractors. The Baltimore judge ruling groups representing university faculty and minority business owners failed to show the executive order was too broad. The order issued by President Trump in March bars racially discriminatory DEI activities by federal contractors and requires them to certify their compliance in writing. If they don't comply, they can lose contracts and be investigated for violating the False Claims Act. Actor Russell Brand's sexual assault trial is underway in the UK.
10: Prosecutors in London have started laying out the case against actor and comedian Russell Brand, saying in opening arguments that he behaved like a, quote, ruthless sexual predator towards women over the course of a decade. Brand, who is 51, has pleaded not guilty to three counts

0: rape, three counts of sexual assault, and one count of indecent assault. The charges involve six women and alleged crimes that happened between 1999 and 2009. Brand, who is free on bail, is best known for his stand-up comedy, as well as his battles with drugs and alcohol, appearing in films including Forgetting Sarah Marshall and Get Him to the Greek. The trial is expected to last for 6 weeks.
1: Fox's Tanya J. Powers. I'm Lisa LaSera. This is Fox News.
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3: Some hot weather ahead the rest of the week, and then the cool down reaches us by the weekend. Could be looking at 70s with breezy weather by the time we get to Saturday, Sunday, and lows diving into the 50s. It's warm for now, though. Mainly clear skies around tonight. Lows in the mid-60s. Lots of sunshine Thursday, a high of 88. It's sunny on Friday. Lows in the mid-60s, a high of 86. And this weekend looks sunny, but it's a lot cooler. Gusty, cool breezes. Highs in the low 70s. Lows upper 50s Saturday morning. Low 50s on Sunday morning. Monday, sunshine. High 76. I'm meteorologist Mark Thibodeau for the Weather Channel on News Talk 103.9.
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Hello, my fellow Americans. How are you? It's Eric Erickson here. The phone number, 877-973-7425. If you want to be on the program, if you text Eric, E-R-I-C-K, to 33777, you get the live stream, show notes, podcast, everything you could possibly need to stay in touch with the show. Delighted to have you across the nation. Well, we got to begin with the bad news of the day. Markets are not taking the news well right now. Although the Dow's only down 47 points right now, S&P down 73, NASDAQ down 381. There is good news for those of you dependent on Social Security. You're going to get a 3.6% cost of living adjustment increase in your Social Security payments starting in 2027. It's the highest increase in Social Security since 2023. The reason you're getting it is because, well, inflation is a nightmare out there right now. That is the bad news, and unfortunately, we do have to begin with it because it is the big news of the day. The inflation report, it's the biggest monthly jump since May. It's higher than what was expected. Core inflation is when you take all the energy. Energy is the most volatile stuff out there. So when you take energy out, you look at core inflation, and core inflation is, well, higher than what it should be. Core inflation for the past 3 months runs over 3% at an annualized pace, problematic. Inflation is up 3.7%, and that is totally wiping out wage gains. High gas prices and diesel prices are a major driver, if not the major driver, but there are big jumps in the cost of airfare, used car prices, recreation, medical costs, apparel costs. The energy shock is starting to spread into all of those situations. Why? Where do used cars come from? Where do used cars come from? Well, a mommy car and a daddy car get together. No, they come from, other places. They have to be shipped to the car lot. They come from consumers who are selling them, usually for trade-ins, and or people get repossessed, and then there's a diesel cost to drive them to the new used car lot, and that's a problem. Apparel costs, a lot of that stuff is shipped across the sea, and those ships use diesel, and it's going into the cost of apparel. Of course, airfares are going up. Fuel costs right now for airline industry is insane right now. This is a bad situation. This is from CNBC. September brought little relief to the

accelerating cost of living as consumer prices increased again and kept the inflation rate well above the Fed's goal. The consumer price index, a broad measure of goods and services across the U.S. economy, rose a seasonally adjusted 0.6% for the month, putting the 12-month rate at 3.7%. Economists were expecting a 0.6% rate and a 3.6% increase. Stripping out volatile food and energy costs, the so-called core CPI rose 0.3% for the month, or was up 2.6% on an annual basis, compared with the expectation of a 2.5% annual basis increase. The annual rate for headline inflation was 3.4% in August, while the core rate was 2.4%. Surging energy costs were the primary culprit in the inflation picture. The energy index jumped 5.2% as tensions continued between the U.S. and Iran. Gasoline is up 9.1%, accounting for half the gain in headline inflation. Over the past year, gas has posted a 34.2% rise, while fuel oil has roared higher by 74.2%. Food prices were flat on the month, up 2.5% from a year ago. However, shelter prices increased. Used car and truck prices increased. Apparel prices due to tariffs increased. Stock market futures turned negative following the release, while bond yields were sharply higher. I got to tell you guys, just as an aside, I can't remember now where I was. I might have been in the mall in Atlanta. I was somewhere in Atlanta. And I can picture the guy's face. Gray hair, kind of darker on top. Wore glasses. He was in a like a gray Oxford shirt. And he was walking past me. He said, "Hey, are you ever going to get on your program and admit that you were wrong about tariffs?" This was back in July of last year. And I kind of laughed at him and said, "I don't think I'm wrong, but I've actually got it on my calendar to talk about it once they kick in, but they haven't fully kicked in yet." He says, "Well, I'm you're going to have to let me know, because I want to turn in the day you have to eat crow," or something like that, and he walked off. And I'm like, I want to know where that clown is now. I want to know where that clown is. I'm out shopping. Guy doesn't even introduce himself. Wants to know if I'm going to admit on radio that I was wrong about tariffs. I want to know where that guy is. Or is he refusing to admit that I was right and he was wrong? Because I've been right the whole time. People just don't like it. And then you know what gets people mad. In fact, I got an email the other day from me. "You don't have to say you're right." No, I think I do. I absolutely think I do. Not to pat myself on the back, but to remind some of you who doubted me that maybe I know what I'm talking about on some of this stuff. I don't always know, but on this I did. I mean, it is a heads I lose, tails you win sort of situation, where if I'm right and I point it out, "Yeah, you didn't have to remind people that you were right." I want to know where that clown is. I think it was Lenox Mall outside the Apple Store. I would like to know where that clown is today. And is he finally willing to admit it, or has he come up with some excuse? The number of people who come up with excuse, "Well, it's just the war. It's all the war." No, inflation was on the rise before the war. I've got the data. So do you. And wages have been below inflation now for a while. Real average hourly earnings decreased 0.7% in the last year. The change in real average hourly earnings, combined with a 0.6% increase in the average work week, resulted in a 0.1% decrease in real average weekly earnings. You understand what that means? That in this brave new Trumpian world of ours, people are working harder and still making less. And they're working harder to minimize how much less it is. This is not good. And you know what? One of the defenses I see online from Trump was, "Oh, this has been a story for a very long time." No, actually, we do have the data. It's the same data we had in the first Trump administration and the Biden administration and now this administration. And none of this sort of stuff was happening until Joe Biden got into office. It started to rebound, and now it's not. In 67 consecutive months, going back to the Biden administration, inflation has been above the Fed's 2% target. A growing number of people

0: are starting to call for major interest rate increases. For 67 months, inflation has been above 2%. I'll tell you what's going to happen. And, Charlie, we should bookmark this for the CI Told You So file. Here's what's going to happen. You're going to start hearing people from inside the Trump administration and perhaps even some Democrats say that maybe the Fed needs to raise its target from 2%. Maybe their 2% for inflation is unreasonable and maybe it should be higher. Probably hear it from people close to J.D. Vance. The other thing we're going to hear, because we're already starting to hear it, is, well, it's just the war. That's all it is. It's just the war. Well, then win the war. I mean, this is in large part of the problem is the president has dragged out the war effort instead of finishing it. We know, you may not want to believe it, but we know that the Pentagon told the president they wanted 15 more days of bombing Iran before we stopped, and the president decided not to do it because he was responding to market concerns and the fears of hyperinflation and a Great Depression. The economists spooked him into not doing it, and now we're in a situation where they're rebuilding. I'm baffled. I'm baffled by the whole situation. But hey, at least you people on Social Security, you're going to get an increase in your cost of living. And this gets to the diesel deal with the Russians. Y'all, it's a bad deal. It's not actually going to bring down diesel prices. And now the president is saying, well, it's not really for us. It's for the rest of the world.
1: Has somebody told you that Russia's not just going to take this diesel money and use it to buy bombs?
2: No, nobody told me anything. That's a diesel deal not for us. That's being released into the world. That's not being released to us. That's a diesel deal that's going to be released into the world for the world market, because the world market suffered with high prices. And when you knock out diesel refineries, that's not a great thing. But they're not releasing that to us. They're releasing it to the entire world.
0: Mr. President, do you even know what your deal is? You're going to allow Moscow to pump more diesel out into the world, you say. And the States is going to benefit from it. This is a bad deal. This is not America first, y'all. We're having to import beef from Argentina, which is actually making the cattle ranchers in Nebraska angry. That's why Pete Ricketts is in trouble out there. We're hurting the farmers in Iowa, which is why the farmers in Iowa are putting the Iowa at risk of Democratic takeover. Now we're buying diesel from Russia. It's a global market, diesel is. We'll benefit from it, but it's too little too late. There's a major diesel exporter that we could be buying from that's not Russian, that's not actually going to try to kill Americans. It's called Canada, right next to us, too. Easy supply of diesel we could be getting from Canada. The president decided he would rather use the Russians, and the Russians will use the money to kill Americans. You know, we're in a situation right now where the president claims to be America first, and yet we're having to import beef from Argentina. We're having to import diesel from Russia, and our farmers are getting screwed on global markets because no one wants to buy our stuff. China keeps saying they're buying our stuff, and China's not buying our stuff. And the president's core supporters will believe anything the president says. You know, the other day he turned around to the crowd and says, y'all will clap for anything I say, won't you? And the crowd clapped. Yes. The seal clappers will clap and believe that China is actually buying our farm exports, and yet the data shows they're not. I got an army of farmers down the street from me who are filing bankruptcy because the bankruptcy court's down the street from me, and every single one of them is furious with the president and might vote Democrat in November because of the tariffs that some idiot last July wanted me to admit I was wrong about when I knew what the data was going to be, and the data has borne out. This is terrible policy. What the hell is the president doing? Does he actually want the Democrats to take over in November? We've got massive inflation now. We've got gas and diesel prices going up. And by the way, don't look now, but the Iranians have now bombed more

0: ships. The Iranians have targeted 6 vessels in the Strait of Hormuz. Brent is now at $106 a barrel. West Texas crude is now at $96 a barrel. West Texas crude had been down to $88. Brent crude had been down to $99. It's going back up. And the Houthi, using arms supplied by Russia and China, have just bombed Saudi Aramco. Container ship has sunk in the Strait of Hormuz. Iran is stepping up attacks. I have warned you people for months that Iran was going to try to use the midterms. And 3 weeks out, 21 days before the midterms, Iran has now shot 6 tankers in the Middle East, one of which is sinking. Inflation has gone up. Diesel has gone up. These are self-inflicted wounds by the President of the United States. And because everyone wants to seal clap him, there's not a single person who is being impacted by these policies on the right who's willing to stand up other than me, I guess, and say, Mr. President, you've got to cut it out. You're costing yourself everything. You're costing our economy everything. You're hurting American farmers. But too many of you are too scared of the Democrats to be willing to hold your own side accountable. And so the thing that I've been telling you was going to happen is going to happen. The Democrats are going to take over everything because nobody wants to tell the president to knock it off.
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2: New York is officially the first state to ban the construction of data centers. But this opposition that data centers are seeing could be coming directly from China. A report from OpenAI details that distrust of data center development is likely connected to Chinese influence campaigns on Americans. President Trump took to Truth Social to share his take, saying in part, quote, "All of this income and other benefits will be going to red states and some blue, where data centers are sought as cash cows with lower taxes and record-setting jobs." For Hochul, she is mainly thinking of the energy piece. New York has gotten rid of more energy sources in the last 5 years than they've brought online. The White House says this is the reason for the state's energy crunch. Here's Energy Secretary Chris Wright.
3: Energy is expensive in New York and now sparse because of bad Democrat policies, nothing to do with data centers.
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1: Welcome, Eric Erickson here. The phone number, 877-973-7425. When we started the program at noon, the Dow is down 43 points. It is now down 153 points as the survey of economists has landed that is now at 45% expect a interest rate hike in October, and several major bankers have come out now and said the only thing that can save us is a major interest rate hike pretty immediately. That's going to just crush the economy. By the way, Fannie Mae now has sharply raised its mortgage rate forecast for 2027. Economists are now predicting much higher rates with an high average 30-year fixed at 7.4% and 7.5% through all of 2027. The economic mess that this administration is dragging us into is going to hurt a lot of people. It's unfortunate. It didn't have to be that way. There were lots of people who said not to do these things, and they were ignored, and now Republicans are going to pay the price in November, I'm afraid, and the public is going to be reaping what the president has sowed for a very long time. He's got to find better people to the first administration, he wasn't like this. I have no idea what's going on. I have no idea what's going on. But it's not good. Whatever is going through his mind right now, he's got to change course rapidly, or the Democrats will make him after November. Maybe he needs a perfectly snug mattress topper. Maybe he's not sleeping well. Maybe we should get him one. Perfectly Snug delivers this mattress topper. I got a message from Brent. Brent listens on KSTE in Sacramento, California. He says he did not believe me. He was looking at one of the water recirculator ones. His wife was concerned about the expense of the water recirculator ones, so he used my discount code, perfectlysnug.com/Erickson, and he wants to assure the audience that it works perfectly and that his wife is cold-natured like my wife, and so she has the heater on and he has the cool on, and the heat does not bleed over into the cold. So there you take it from Brent listening in Sacramento. He took me up on this. You go to perfectlysnug.com/Erickson, and you can save over $300. 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

0: Looking into the reasons behind a stunning drop in public school enrollment, State School Superintendent Eric Mackey. More than 12,000 students dropped off the rolls this year. Mackey warns the declining enrollment could lead to school closures. Meantime, the Democratic nominee for governor, Doug Jones, is renewing his attacks against Alabama's school choice law. Speaking in Montgomery, Jones claimed the CHOOSE Act is not about parent choice, but rather private schools who can pick and choose students. Republican gubernatorial nominee Tommy Tuberville has defended the law, saying parents should have options when their children are trapped in a failing school. A Dothan policeman will have to undergo surgery for injuries sustained while saving a woman during the hurricane. The officer ripped the door off a car after it was struck by a falling tree. I'm Jim Faraday.
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6: It's October 14th, and this is your Fox Deli Snapshot. 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At 35, he was the youngest person ever to receive the honor. U.S. Air Force Captain Chuck Yeager becomes the first person to fly faster than the speed of sound in 1947. Born on this day in 1978, singer, songwriter, businessman, and dancer, Usher. Dying on this day in 2009, famous pro wrestler Captain Lou Albano, who suffered a heart attack. I'm CJ Papa. That's your Fox Deli Snapshot.
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8: The United States Navy celebrated its 251st birthday Tuesday. The Navy actually predates the signing of the Declaration of Independence by about 9 months, as the Continental Navy was established on October 13, 1775. The U.S. Navy was established by Article I of the Constitution. Several modern-day naval leaders posted messages on social media celebrating the milestone. Admiral Carl Thomas, the commander of U.S. Fleet Forces Command, commented on the Navy's ongoing mission.
9: We optimize readiness, generating trained, rehearsed, and certified forces ready to answer the nation's call.
8: Chief of Naval Operations Admiral Darrell Caudill said all Navy members should be proud to be part of an impressive institution.
10: Something that has as much, if not more, value today than it did back when our young country started.
8: Sound of both admirals courtesy of the Navy. Kevin Uresky, Fox News.

0: I'm Gianna Gelosi with your Fox True Crime Minute. Growing fears of a possible serial killer near Michigan State University's campus after five men were found dead along the Lansing River Trail from October of last year until September. Police say the victims were all homeless white men. They were all sleeping along that trail and were killed in the middle of the night. Four of them had severe trauma to the face and the head. So many similarities that the chief of police says you can't ignore the possibility of one killer.
1: We believe that our victims in this case were lying down, potentially even sleeping. We don't know that. But based on how we found our victims and their surroundings, it would lead us to believe that this could be a pattern.
0: Now, there is a fifth victim who's an outlier in this case. 22-year-old Daniel Lusk was stabbed in August. A suspect was arrested, but police say that suspect doesn't entirely fit the pattern and has not been charged in the other deaths. The Lansing PD is urging college students to avoid the river trail at night. 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I'm Gianna Gelosi with your Fox True Crime Minute.
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3: A couple of emails and text messages came in from folks while I was in commercial break and in my tirade, I guess you could say. A lot of what we're getting in this Trump administration is different from the first one. There are far less leaks, although the leaks are starting to pick up, which is a warning sign. But I actually do agree with the consensus that one of the problems is that the first Trump administration, he was surrounded by a lot of steady hands who gave him good advice and guided him, but they weren't very loyal. And after what happened in 2020 and the reaction to 21, and his time in the wilderness, so to speak, the president has decided he prefers loyalty to competence. And we're not getting the A team. We're getting the B and the C team. And some of these people have cult followings, like Stephen Miller, who is not the brightest star in the sky. He's perfectly fine at what he does, but he doesn't stay in his lane. You've got Peter Navarro, who, remember, one time wrote a book and cited himself as a pseudonym as a way to justify his claims, claiming someone else was backing him up, but it was actually him. You've got a bunch of people who are loyal to the president. They tell the president what he wants to hear because he has a mercurial personality behind the scenes, and they want a seat at the throne, a power. They don't want to be exiled, so they don't want to stand up to him. This is not intended to be an I told you so moment. It's just my great fear coming true, is that we're on the verge of a Democratic sweep in Congress because the president has always lacked impulse control, and he's been so surrounded by people who told him what he wanted to hear or what they thought he wanted to hear that they haven't given him the best advice. This is ultimately on him, though. And there is a pattern and practice on social media and elsewhere where people blame the people around the president. At the end of the day, it's his fault. The buck stops with the president. He is responsible for the people he has chosen to surround himself with. And the people he is surrounding himself with have run the economy further into the ground. They promised to get it out off the ground. They've run it further into the ground. They sold him a vision of war in the Middle East, and then we lacked the resources to finish off Iran, and the president pulled his punches on Iran. He did pull his punches on Iran. Why? Because people in the Vance wing of the party went to him and said, you're going to wipe out the American economy, you're going to wipe out the world if you economically and start a Great Depression if you don't pull back. And the military was like, Mr. President, we need 15 more days of bombing. 15 more days, Mr. President. We can finish them off. And he said, nope. They're telling me we can have a Great Depression. We got to stop now. And now Iran is rearming, Iran is rebuilding, and the world is on fire. And I want you to understand there are a lot of people in the orbit, particularly of the Vice President, J.D. Vance, who are isolationists. They want to build high walls around the Western Hemisphere, drive out everyone as if they can, which they can't do, and leave the rest of the world alone. But the rest of the world is falling apart because the United States is not exercising competent leadership. The only competent man, it seems, in the White House on a daily basis is Marco Rubio, Scott Bessent, of course, Chris Wright at Energy. There are. But the president's advisors, the people he is immediately close to, they're not the A-team, and they're giving

bad advice. I want to read you a series of stories now as the world is coming apart at the seams, and it has everything to do with the inability of the United States to actually lead competently and effectively. Houthi rebels attacked the headquarters of oil company Saudi Aramco in the latest in a wave of strikes by the Iran-backed militants on Saudi Arabia. The company's headquarters in Tehran was hit on Tuesday, causing extensive damage to multiple floors of Aramco's tower administration building. The building is home to what is described as a nerve center of Aramco's operations, the oil supply planning and scheduling department. It is also a primary hub for corporate executives as well as the financial and legal departments. The kingdom's energy ministry said in a statement that Aramco administrative building in Tehran had been targeted, leading to a limited fire. No fatalities or injuries were reported, although we don't know if there weren't any. Also, the Riyadh airport was attacked, and the Houthis have warned the Saudis and everyone else to be wary of flying in and out of Saudi Arabia now. This is from the Wall Street Journal. That was the Financial Times. This is the Wall Street Journal. Drone struck two commercial ships sailing just outside Bulgaria's territorial waters on Tuesday, posing a fresh test for NATO as the alliance confronts a growing number of suspected Russian attacks at its land and sea borders. NATO is pressing its members to call out Russia for such attacks when there is enough evidence to point to the Kremlin's involvement, while seeking to avoid a direct confrontation between the military alliance and Moscow. Tuesday's strikes sank one of the vessels and left 11 people missing, according to officials in Bulgaria. NATO's Secretary General Mark Rutte said that he had spoken with Bulgarian Prime Minister Roman Radev and didn't apportion blame for the strikes. Radev summoned the Russian ambassador over the incident, the second such assault on commercial shipping in the area in a week. In both cases, Radev said there was no conclusive evidence to blame the Russians, but they are suspected. Indian Prime Minister Narendra Modi's grip on power in the world's largest democracy, thought largely unshakable, is loosening as massive youth protests crowd cities around the country and deliver Modi the most serious challenge he's faced since 2014 when he took power. In a sign of the situation's gravity, thousands of security forces have placed central New Delhi under lockdown, while arriving demonstrators quickly whisked onto police buses and internet access was intermittently disabled. Even so, thousands of protesters and leaders of the political opposition marched through the capital Monday in defiance of government authorities. This kind of national movement and national anger probably has not been seen since 1975, said Prashant Bhushan, a New Delhi-based public interest lawyer. Throughout his 12-year tenure, Modi's drawn fierce domestic and international criticism for his Hindu nationalist politics, rollback of civil liberties, and crackdown on dissident groups that involved a plot to assassinate an American citizen. But until this month's protests, the Prime Minister's political might went all but unchallenged among India's nearly billion-strong electorate. Now the arrogance of his government is catching up with him. This is from the London Telegraph. The Iranians have struck six tankers. Six. A cargo ship is sinking in the Persian Gulf. It's impacting the shipping lanes and driving up oil prices. Tehran's forces struck six commercial vessels in and around the Strait of Hormuz on Sunday, a record in a single day as part of its attempt to reassert control over the Strait of Hormuz. Ali Reza Azmai, the naval commander of the Islamic Revolutionary Guard Corps, warned that any vessel switching off its navigation and identification systems in the strait would be treated as hostile and dealt with firmly and decisively. We target five or six of these every night. Hormuz is under the control of the Islamic Republic. Saudi Arabia has launched a series of strikes on a strategic oil depot on the outskirts of Yemen's capital Sana'a, while later on Thursday it said it had intercepted missiles launched towards Dahran, the location of the headquarters of Saudi Aramco. The attacks on both sides are a fresh escalation of the conflict between Riyadh and the Iran-backed Houthi forces. Before its offensive on Tuesday, a Saudi spokesperson warned civilians to leave the target area in an apparent attempt to strike fear into the local population before the biggest attack so far on Houthi energy infrastructure, according to The Guardian. And lastly, from the New York Times, Ethiopia and Eritrea once made common cause in a war against the Tigray People's Liberation Front, the powerful political party in northern Ethiopia. Hundreds of thousands of people were killed in bloody battles in Tigray just a few years ago. Human rights
Eritrea of committing massacres, sexual assault, and ethnic cleansing.

The war ended with a peace deal in 2022, but now Tigray is at the heart of a new conflict, and this time Ethiopia and Eritrea are on opposite sides. Eritrea is accusing Ethiopia of destabilizing the region as it plans for a long-planned invasion of Eritrea. The escalation reached a stunning split for the neighboring nations. The Prime Minister of Ethiopia won a Nobel Peace Prize in 2019 for brokering rapprochement with Eritrea, which seceded in 1993 from Ethiopia. Analysts now say a renewed conflict in Tigray could lead to the first war between the two countries in decades, one in which the Ethiopian government could seek to overthrow the Eritrean government. For those of you who do not know where these two countries are, you need to know where the Horn of Africa is. The Somali Peninsula that juts out, and behind it is Ethiopia. And north of Ethiopia, due north, is Eritrea, which sits where? On the Red Sea, major shipping lane. In fact, all of Ethiopia is blocked from the Red Sea because of Eritrea, which stretches around Ethiopia to its north and northeast. These are not all the problems with the United States, but the inflationary aspect of gas and diesel prices caused by the unfinished war in Iran are directly playing into all of them. Those prices are up because the president decided to do a half-baked war with Iran and then retreat before finishing them off. That is an objective statement some of you don't like to hear because you think the president fights. No, he caved on this, and now Iran has shot at six ships, sunk one. The Houthi, which Iran and China and Russia are funding, is now launching missiles at our ally, Saudi Arabia. And by the way, while the president is buying the Russian diesel, we actually now have confirmation from U.S. intelligence and foreign intelligence that Russia and China have provided the missile technology to the Houthi to be able to launch the missiles at Saudi Arabia. And the president wants to buy Russian diesel, which will then fund their war effort in Ukraine and the rest of these areas. We, by the way, became the bad guys in Ukraine last night, where the president of the United States decided to shut off internet access for the Ukrainians to be able to protect themselves and launch their drones. And a bunch of people were killed, including children, because we turned off their Pentagon-backed Starlink access that was actually being paid for by our European allies, which puts Elon Musk in hot water with our European allies while he's trying to save the president at home by spending over $200 million. So the president's screwing Elon Musk in Europe by turning off the Pentagon back to satellites, and a bunch of Ukrainian kids died because of what the president of the United States did. Is that hard for y'all to hear? It should be, but you need to hear it because it happened. He did it. The world is on fire because American leadership is collapsing around the world. For those of you who want to retreat, this is the world you get. We haven't retreated yet. We're just waffling. Wait until we retreat and you see what you get. This is a taste of things to come if we actually become fully isolationist, which is what a lot of people in the administration are whispering in the president's ear to do. It's insane. I'm baffled by this, y'all. I'm genuinely baffled by this. The first term of this administration, we had a robust economy. We had maximum employment. We had low inflation. And we had a steady peace. Poor old Marco Rubio is having to bounce around the entire planet now to try to help things. And now Eritrea and Ethiopia headed off to war, probably. That's going to impact shipping in the Red Sea. That's going to drive up prices there. You've got the destabilizing situation in India, and a lot of it is because of gas prices in India and diesel prices in India. And you've got the United States turning our back on Ukraine, refusing to give them intelligence, shutting down the Starlink service via the Pentagon. It wasn't, by the way, Elon Musk that did it. The portion that helps them with their drones and air defense systems is Pentagon-backed, and it's the Pentagon that did it. And now the Pentagon has very cleverly come out and said, actually, it was too cloudy at night. That's the problem. No, it wasn't, and you all know it. Y'all, the president's got to change course. The world is beginning to come undone at the seams, and it's because American leadership is in disarray. The president doesn't seem to have any consistency in his planning now, is flying by the seat of his pants, and he's listening to Tweedledee and Tweedledum instead of

0: up in people. Something's got to change because the world is becoming profoundly more dangerous, and it has everything to do with the scattershot approach of the president because of the advice he's getting. And at the end of the day, again, it's not the advisors who are the problem. It's the president of the United States. 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
8: 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Whatever is in fashion today might look dated 10 years down the line when you're ready to sell. Or having too much wallpaper, which can be an overwhelming design choice. 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

0: Upstage your home when it's on the market, but refrain from bold paint colors, which could turn off potential buyers. Any over-personalized renovation can hurt the value of a home, especially tiling, which requires more effort and money to replace, or having too much carpeting. Some home remodeling experts say that new hardwood floors can increase a home sale price by up to 2.5%. And as many people now work from home, you might consider creating a dedicated home space. But if the new office was once a bedroom, it could be a costly mistake. Saving you money, Hillary Barsky, Fox News.
1: This is Fox on Health. Halloween is business as usual for adults, but for children, not so much, as more homes nationwide transform into haunted houses with decorations that can be very scary, sometimes very large, and very realistic. Psychology experts say young children may have a hard time understanding that the creepy sights and sounds are all pretend, so they're offering ways to help prepare little ones for spooky season to help put them at ease. Sarah Kolad is a teaching professor of developmental psychology at Penn State. She says there are ways parents and caregivers can prepare kids, especially ahead of Halloween night. One way is to use visual techniques, showing them books and talking about what they might see. She also says adults should talk to children about what to do when things start to feel scary, like taking a deep breath or letting a trusted grown-up know you're feeling scared. For more health news, go to foxnewshealth.com. I'm Lisa Brady with Fox on Health.
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4: Ask Dab.
5: So, one of the program directors, on in delay in his market, and he's been listening live, and he said, I'm just going to phone. listen. Doug in Jacksonville, I couldn't get my call screening program open on my computer. It was on my end. My computer wouldn't open it, and I know you've been on the hold for a little bit, but please wait. I do want to take your phone call, but this is a short segment, and I will start the second hour with your phone call. Doug, I promise if you can hold on, all of you on phones, it took me a minute to get the call screening program open. I had to reboot my computer. And I also have to say something at this moment. October is a big month in the Erickson household. 10 years ago, next week, my wife was given 2 years to live. She has a genetic form of lung cancer. There's no cure for it. They gave her a pill that was supposed to work for 2 years, and it is been working now for 10 years. More importantly, 26 years ago today, my wife, before God Almighty himself and a church full of witnesses, pledged to love, honor, and obey me. She actually said it. A feminist in the crowd gasped when she did. I have been obeying that woman for 26 years since. I do as I am told and say yes, ma'am. I have learned. My warranty long ago expired. My wife cannot return me now. She stuck with me. I love her dearly and would not live this life with anyone else. It's been wonderful to be married to her. Life is an adventure with my wife. It really is. A happy anniversary to Christy. And now we have a tankless water heater in our house. And so when I really do annoy her, she can go, like, take a hot bath, and then I can go get in the shower and have a shower beer and never run out of hot water. It's glorious in our house. So my wonderful child who was in college, she brought me coffee. She's here. And she actually is to blame for the desire for the tankless water heater because she has really long hair, and she takes these showers. And her younger brother would never bathe because then he's out of hot water by then, by the time she got out. And he's like, why? We don't have that problem anymore. I finally have a son who showers and bathes, and actually you don't smell him anymore. 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

0: Audrey on stage and screen in Little Shop of Horrors. The iconic musical movie marks a 40th anniversary this year.
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2: Sonny Seymour, and also Steve Seen. 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I mean, the set was a work of art, and it was so beautiful to be on that set, so.
3: A two-stop swing. I'm Lisa Lucera, Fox News. With 20 days into the midterms, President Trump making the second of two stops this hour in Montana in support of congressional candidate Aaron Flint. Earlier in Bullhead, Arizona, he told the crowd to make sure they vote Republican.
4: We have to be here a long time. We want to make it so it never happens again. They can never destroy. They destroyed our country. They would have. If they had one more year in office, our country would have been, I think, destroyed. It could never have been brought back.
3: In between rallies, the president defended his decision to visit Republican states, saying he wanted to thank voters. The watchdog group Citizens for Responsibility and Ethics in Washington suing President Trump's son-in-law, Jared Kushner, to try to block him from serving as one of the administration's top envoys because he hasn't disclosed his personal finances and potential conflicts of interest. The White House says Kushner remains a private citizen is doing his diplomatic duties on a volunteer basis, but the group argues Kushner is representing the United States while simultaneously running an investment firm that manages billions of dollars of foreign-owned assets. A federal regulator accusing the nation's largest banks of cutting off customers over political views.
5: An investigation from the Office of the Comptroller of the Currency finds irrefutable evidence the nation's largest banks denied, debanked, and discriminated against customers and businesses based on political, religious, or social views. The review was done following an executive order signed by President Trump to guarantee fair access to banking. The agency says financial institutions' reputation risk policies, often cited for denying service, are broad and lack clear standards.
3: Fox's Jared Halpern at the White House. J.P. Morgan Chase, one of the banks cited, says the report discusses a limited number of interactions, but as we take it seriously, learn from it, and improve the way we do business. 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
3: Federal health officials say they've found tens of thousands of people enrolled in the Affordable Care Act who already had other coverage.
1: Centers for Medicare and Medicaid Administrator Dr. Mehmet Oz says they removed 189,000 people from Obamacare after finding out they had duplicate coverage through another health program.
16: This is not today overt fraud. This is sloppiness that happens when you've got hundreds of millions of people trying to get insurance.
1: Health and Human Services Secretary Robert F. Kennedy Jr. says about 160 million Americans on government health care rely on federal officials.
17: Not only to make sure that their medical bills are taken care of, but that these programs are solvent. And the fraud is threatening that.
1: Eliminating duplicate enrollments is estimated to save $1.5 billion a year. Jessica Rosenthal, Fox News.
3: Florida facing its largest outbreak of dengue fever in decades.
18: The state has reported nearly 300 cases. And to stop the spread, helicopters today were seen flying over Hillsborough County neighborhoods, dropping a treatment that will stop the larvae before it could even spread the virus. So Fox News cameras captured this operation this morning. They were seen dropping getting that treatment. Hillsborough County says the neighborhoods being sprayed are carefully selected based on where dengue cases have been already reported.

0: Officials say the treatment is safe for people, pets, and local wildlife. But experts warn mosquitoes can reproduce in water as small as a bottle cap, making these daytime operations crucial for mitigation efforts.
1: Fox's Dana Marie McNichol in Tampa. At least one person has died. The virus is spread through the bite of an infected mosquito, not through human-to-human contact. Iowa, Kansas, and six other states suing OpenAI, arguing ChatGPT has caused harms to children by coaching them to harm themselves or others. I'm Lisa Lucero. This is Fox News.
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weather ahead the rest of the week, and then the cool down reaches us by the weekend. Could be looking at 70s with breezy weather by the time we get to Saturday, Sunday, and lows diving into the 50s. It's warm for now, though. Mainly clear skies around tonight. Lows in the mid-60s. Lots of sunshine Thursday, a high of 88. It's sunny on Friday. Lows in the mid-60s, a high of 86. And this weekend looks sunny, but it's a lot cooler. Gusty, cool breezes. Highs in the low 70s. Lows upper 50s Saturday morning. Low 50s on Sunday morning. Monday, sunshine. High 76. I'm meteorologist Mark Thibodeau for the Weather Channel on News Talk 103.9.

0: ladies and gentlemen. It's Eric Erickson here. I hope you're doing well. The phone number is 877-973-7425. Glad to have you with me. If you text Eric, E-R-I-C-K, to 33777, get the live stream show notes, everything you need to stay in the program. I promised Doug in Jacksonville, Florida, I would take his phone call when we came back. It took me a minute to get the call screening program open. My computer rejected the program for a moment. That's what happens when I do software upgrades. Doug in Jacksonville, you're going to be the first caller today. Welcome.
1: Welcome, Eric. Thank you for having me. First time calling in a radio show. I run a furniture store in Jacksonville, Florida, where we sell furniture manufactured in the United States. And to talk, just to kind of hit on the topics you talked about, fuel costs and tariffs. Yes, tariffs have been a major impact to the American consumer. But along the way, the brands and the retailers like myself, we've eaten more of the cost than as much as we could in this slow market due to the inflationary nature in which we're in right now, where house sales are off because mortgage rates are higher and costs are higher. So we're chasing this ugly cycle of slower sales, slower traffic, higher prices and lower profits, but it's directly impacted by tariffs and fuel costs right now.
0: So I'm glad you are calling in and say this, because it's abstract when I say it, but when an actual merchant. So, Doug, do you want to give the name of your store?
1: Yeah, we're Woodchuck's Furniture here in Jacksonville, Florida. We've been here for over 40 years. I've done this for 35 years, and so we've got a good perspective on this nature. If we weren't a debt-free company with no mortgage payments and no floor plans on our pricing, it would be really tough to survive right now. We are doing our best to minimize what we pass on to the customer, but there is no way around it that there is a significant cost that is being passed on to the customer.
0: Yeah, and you know, so how has this impacted your ability to do pay raises and stuff within your company?
1: Well, we realize that our people are our biggest asset and the most crucial part of what we've built as a reputation in the community here. So we have remained diligent to do that. That's just the primary concern. Again, because of the unique nature of our operation being debt-free, it's given us a little more, flexibility to do that. And the fact that we live a very conservative lifestyle in a small group of ownership, which I work in the business. I am driving up to the furniture market right now. I feel bad for our suppliers that are trying to host a positive semi-annual show here with all the headwinds that they're facing. But we know that servicing the quality products we sell is going to equal a loyalty from our customers. So you've got to have the people to do that. So we are doing our best. We run everything by the numbers. Math is undefeated. So we know that first things first, we have to take care of our people if we want to take care of our customers. And we work with, suppliers that we have a very, very good communication on, where these tariffs are going, who, best way to import if it's imported, bringing it at first cost and tariff on that versus the end cost. Domestic manufacturers have been absolutely impacted by this because of the nature of the supply chain. They're getting, whether, steel or fabrics being imported from somewhere where they're paying

0: tariffs on that, and then just fuel costs have gone, they're crazy. They're crazy. So we've got our priorities, and having priorities is what helped us, we're going to survive this, but it's just the profits that, again, we've got capital, so we're good, but it's not an investment for ownership right now. That's just is what it is.
1: Okay, I have to tell you while you're talking, I'm browsing your website, and man, those Live Edge tables from Bassett, those are gorgeous tables. I should not be doing that on the room, but man, they're really cool. I was with a friend who I'd never seen one before, and he had one, and they're nice. So, there's a story out in the Wall Street Journal today that one of the bigger impacts of tariffs that everyone predicted would happen but were ignored is that the domestic manufacturers of steel and aluminum have jacked up their prices because they're still more competitive now than the tariff products. But that's also impacted inflation beyond the tariffs with the domestic manufacturers driving up prices. So, I mean, you're getting it, whether you're getting it from abroad or you're getting it here. I was talking to a company the other day that said it's now cheaper for them to import a fully assembled product from Asia than it is to put the product together in the U.S. because if they put it together here, every part is tariffed, and if they bring it in from Asia, it's just the single product is tariffed, and they said it just makes no sense.
0: We're in a situation when it comes to domestic manufacturing. We value our domestic manufacturers like Bassett, family-owned. I mean, they care about their legacy of the manufacturer, of their employees, but they also care about the people they're selling to that are Americans. But this idea that we're going to bring manufacturing back in our industry, I can speak to, is it has too many challenges to solve. First of all, if we were to sign away regulation immediately to give us an opportunity to build the plant, because that's the biggest thing we lack. It's not really a cost thing. We do not have a competitive physical plant in our manufacturing and furniture business for most items. So if we signed away regulations for that immediately, we'd be 5 years from opening the new plants here in the U.S. The problem is we really don't have the investment money to do that. But let's just say we did. When we open that plant in 5 years, I can tell you that legacy companies like Bassett, Smith Brothers, many others who do a fine job in the United States, their employment base, they're generational people. Their parents did it. Their grandparents did it. We simply would not have the labor available if we opened those plants in 5 years. So the challenges are complex. We just make sure we do our due diligence to find the right types of suppliers that are making quality goods, stand behind it, and have a level of transparency where we can work together through this and survive it, make sure that all of our employees are doing better than surviving.
1: Doug, for one, thank you for hanging on. I know you had to hang on for over 30 minutes to get in, and I apologize. But this has been a fascinating conversation. And for those of you down in Jacksonville, Woodchucks, Fine Furniture and Decor, I'm looking at the website. I will, next time I come down there, I'll come say hello.
0: That'll be awesome. Thank you, Eric. Have a great day.
1: Absolutely. You too. Thank you, Doug. Yeah, y'all, I realize that I'm in a different market now than I used to be. But when we bought our house it was 2011 when we bought our house, and we decided that we would finance instead of paying cash. We actually wanted to get furniture that would last, and so I recognize some of the names that there. There's such a difference. The one piece of furniture, the one sore spot in our lives is, we wanted a giant table for our kitchen. And so we got it was a Paula Deen, I call it our racist kitchen table because it's Paula. I say that kidding. But that table just constantly, you had to constantly put the screws back. It was falling apart. And it could hold 12 people. It would stretch out massively. And we finally upgraded our kitchen table. And but boy, they get pricey. They can get pricey, but they last you forever, and then your kids can take them, as opposed to some of the major department store brands where you go and the chain furniture places where you go, and it's all cardboard on the inside, and it falls apart in a few years, and you got to go back and get another one. If you can afford to get good furniture, it's going to last you a lifetime. You may have to get it reupholstered over time, but it's going to last you a lifetime. We've got some we got to start. I got an ottoman where the wheels have fallen off, and it's just the perfect ottoman.

0: we don't get rid of it, but I got to find a furniture repair person in Middle Georgia. I'm sure y'all don't care, but Woodchuck's Furniture. And Doug is right that we're having cascading effects, and the promises, if they were to come, it would be 5 years from now, but we also have a labor shortage in the country. And you know what's going to happen if we do start building out this stuff? We're going to have conversations on immigration again, because we don't have enough people. Our population is not reproducing. We're in population decline at this moment. And all the economic incentives being explored in Washington, D.C. to try to cause population rebound, they've tried them in Europe and they've all failed. The easiest way to rebound your population is to give people hope in tomorrow. And we don't have a lot of politicians in this country selling hope on either side. I mean, one of the alluring messages, I think, from the post-liberals where the vice president is aligning with is that as the ship goes down, you're going to get a life preserver. And I don't think that's a very hopeful message. I really don't. That the pie is shrinking and I'm going to ensure that you get your piece of the shrinking pie is not a hopeful message to me. It's what the Europeans are dealing with. It's what the Americans are dealing with. It's a lot of what a lot of Western governments are dealing with as populations decline and you don't want immigration. Your country's economic picture starts to recede. There are fewer opportunities for your kids. And so you have this socialism on the rise, and socialism is on the rise on both sides. Now, you got the Trump administration taking portions, ownership control of portions of companies. That is definitionally socialism. And I'm appalled by the people on both sides who are just giving up on America. And they don't want to say they're giving up on it. It's politically fine, but they admit, yeah, we're in decline. So what do you want to do to rebuild the decline? Well, there's nothing we really can do, so we just want to carve out a piece for you. A piece of the decline. Yeah, so you want me to have a comfortable view from the Titanic. I just don't think that works well. Claude in Ponca City, Oklahoma. Claude, you're not the AI chatbot calling in. Are you a real human being?
1: I am not a robot.
0: Ah, thank God. Oh, you don't sound like it. You sound awesome. Welcome, Claude. How's Ponca City this morning?
1: Well, it's raining, as usual. unexpected. But that's Oklahoma.
0: I need to get there. You know, my dad worked for Conoco, and they were headquartered in Ponca City. I don't know if they still are since Phillips bought them, but I've never been to Ponca City, and I need to get out there.
1: Well, you know how it began. You know the legend. The man who started Conoco was hated because he gave all these, he bought houses for his employees, insurance, and everything like that. He had fox hunts and everything like that. But anyway.
0: That's not why you're calling. I'm sorry to distract us.
1: Yes, my point was that it seems to be a little bit of a contention from both sides. In the early 1900s, there were no taxes. It was, and what the president might be relying on is that there were just tariffs. And that's how the, but anyway, getting back to the talking about the farmland and the tariffs on the beef. It seems to me, strangely enough, that the ranchers are selling their land because of the drought. We had droughts before. We had the Dust Bowl in Oklahoma. If we sold out because of the weather in Oklahoma, there would be no farmland. And I don't see the feasibility of selling the ranch land to businesses. And we can't eat ranch land. It should be sold to other ranchers. And just because of the money, that seemed to be, you know, just a they just sold. And then also because of we having one man, Bill Gates, buying all this. We talk about the farm, all this land, and also we have in Snyder, Oklahoma, Bill Gates had set up a carbon capture facility. Bill Gates, who went on TED Talk, talked about we need to reduce the population, who believes in abortion, who was there with Dr. Fauci and Chumping predicting a epidemic, and which in 2017, epidemic that Fauci created in the lab himself. And he's buying all this farmland. And also, he wants us to eat synthetic food. And then, of course,
0: yeah, you know, so. Well, Claude, you're raising this issue with these out-of-touch billionaires with these pipe dreams, and now all of a sudden he's a doomer on AI and all this stuff. And I don't trust the out-of-touch billionaires to solve the problems. Usually it's guys like you and the middle

0: class who come up with brilliant ideas. And what's happening now is we've got these guys like Gates and others. They want essentially government capture. They want to protect their industries. They don't want David to ever slay Goliath again. And both parties have fallen into this. It's a bipartisan problem where the Democrats and Republicans set up institutions that make it difficult for you to come up with a good idea and be able to win the market from it, because the other guys can hire the lobbyists and the lawyers and such out. And that's not really a free market system. We don't have the free market system we used to have, and we need to get back to it, where the middle class can come up with inspiring ideas and through the creative destruction of the market force take advantage of, or the marketplace take advantage of that, and be David slaying the big Goliath. And instead we got Bill Gates out there buying up land, putting it under conservation easements, and then pressuring the farmers and the ranchers to sell out to the windmill companies. And I think we've got our priorities screwed up.
1: Those who love him, listen to find out what he's going to say next. Those who disagree with him, also listen to see what he's going to say next. It's the Eric Erickson Show.
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6: Ella Langley hasn't even wrapped up her headlining tour yet, and she's already confirmed she'll go back on the road in 2027. The official word came from Langley herself in an answer to a fan question during a recent live stream. Her Dandelion tour wraps up on Halloween in Minnesota. Dolly Parton's nephew is getting ready to tell his side of the legal dispute over the late country icon's estate. Brian Seaver's attorneys have released a statement saying the allegations made against their client don't tell the whole story. Seaver was chosen by Parton to announce her death in August and is being sued by Parton's company, She's Alive, LLC. A hearing on the matter is set for October 20th.
7: Proud to pull from Knoxville.
6: And Riley Green and NFL legend Peyton Manning are teaming up for duet ahead of this weekend's college football rivalry game between Alabama and Tennessee. Manning played for the Volunteers. Green is an Alabama native, and the song has fans buzzing. That's Fox Country on Fox News.
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9: Every year, the Bureau of Land Management rounds up horses in western states and adopts them out to help control the population. Plenty have been adopted by the legendary Mustang Sanctuary in southern Illinois, run by Sean and

0: good knowing that these animals are safe.
1: Sean and Kathy and several volunteers care for the horses while working to preserve America's wild Mustang heritage. And Sean says the animals are pretty entertaining.
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3: I'm Gianna Gelosi with your Fox True Crime Minute. Growing fears of a possible serial killer near Michigan State University's campus after five men were found dead along the Lansing River Trail from October of last year until September. Police say the victims were all homeless white men. They were all sleeping along that trail and were killed in the middle of the night. Four of them had severe trauma to the face and the head. So many similarities that the chief of police says you can't ignore the possibility of one killer.
4: We believe that our victims in this case were lying down, potentially even sleeping. We don't know that. But based on how we found our victims and their surroundings, it would lead us to believe that this could be a pattern.
3: Now, there is a fifth victim who's an outlier in this case. 22-year-old Daniel Lusk was stabbed in August. A suspect was arrested, but police say that suspect doesn't entirely fit the pattern and has not been charged in the other deaths. The Lansing PD is urging college students to avoid the river trail at night. 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I'm Gianna Gelosi with your Fox True Crime Minute.
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6: All right, I got asked. So to answer your question, no, I am not taking my wife out to dinner tonight for our anniversary. My wife's favorite thing on earth is fried catfish. And if for some reason in Georgia, people just don't do a good job fried catfish. You go to South Louisiana, it is the catfish capital of the world. Just north of Lafayette, they have catfish festival. And it's real simple. You salt the catfish. You dip it in some buttermilk. You roll it in cornmeal, not flour and cornmeal, just cornmeal, maybe with some cayenne, and then you fry it. That's it. And then with the remains of the cornmeal, you make hush puppies. It's not hard, and yet people don't do it. It frustrates me that it's hard to find good catfish around here, and then when you do get it, sometimes it's not it's terrible catfish with the brown or the gray meat. Ugh. So, and I'm not a huge catfish person. I used to when I was a kid, but I just kind of lost my taste for it. 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
7: With another ARN News update, I'm Jim Faraday. Looking into the reasons behind a stunning drop in public school enrollment, State School Superintendent Eric Mackey. More than 12,000 students dropped off the rolls this year. Mackey warns the declining enrollment could lead to school closures. Meantime, the Democratic nominee for governor, Doug Jones, is renewing his attacks against Alabama's school choice law. Speaking in Montgomery, Jones claimed the CHOOSE Act is not about parent choice, but rather private schools who can pick and choose students. Republican gubernatorial nominee Tommy Tuberville has defended the law, saying parents should have options when their children are trapped in a failing school. A Dothan policeman will have to undergo surgery for injuries sustained while saving a woman during the hurricane. The office

0: officer ripped the door off a car after it was struck by a falling tree. I'm Jim Faraday. And you're up to date around your world, around your state. This is the Alabama Radio Network.
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8: 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I'm not a monster. I'm the one under the monster's bed.
7: Where fog can descend at any time, giving players more opportunities to be sneaky and scary. Choosing the beast will give your character a speed buff, while siding with the demons will up your offensive and defensive capabilities. And longtime survival game Rust makes its return to spooky season with a trick-or-treat candy hunt event and a build-a-monster mode that allows players to make a pet that looks like Frankenstein's monster. Hopefully, it doesn't bring other players to your home with pitchforks and fire. Eamon Dignam, Fox News.
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14: Greetings. Welcome. Eric Erickson here. The phone number 877-973-7425. Palmer Luckey is the CEO of Anduril. And I got to tell you, I've said it before. If I could buy stock in that company, I would. My buddy Jared is in the defense industry, and he got

me just intrigued by this company. Anduril makes a lot of drone products, and they make them as cheaply as possible for the American military. They make a lot of weapon systems now for the military. They are a startup, and the big defense industry companies tried to shove them out and didn't like the competition, and they've been winning because their products are amazing. The weaponry that they make is absolutely amazing. And one of my real frustrations, honestly, with the American economy right now and the way it's set up is that so many of these companies they're not publicly traded. They do private industry trade. They do private trading through things that other than the stock exchange. And a lot of wealthy people can invest in them, and you and me are shut out. And frankly, it's a little bit of jealousy here. That I would love to own stock in this company because I just think it is one of the coolest companies I have ever encountered in my life. And there are a lot of people in the major defense industries who badmouth them. And a lot of it, I actually think, is jealousy. And Palmer Luckey is a deeply patriotic American who understands what's at stake. He was on Joe Rogan a while back, and I don't listen to other podcasts at all, and I don't have time to listen to Joe Rogan's podcast, but I get clips of it every once in a while. And one of the things that Palmer Luckey was talking about was in World War II, the defense industry in World War II, and the reason that the arsenal of democracy that was the United States was able to ramp up and win World War II in the time frame that we were was because we looked at what could be manufactured in our ag industry, in our automotive industry, and elsewhere, and we built to match that. And Palmer Luckey, we put a clip in the show notes today. It's the second of the two must-watch clips, How America's Manufacturing Won World War II. And so Palmer Luckey is describing this in World War II. That we knew, for example, General Motors and Ford, they processed a certain type of steel and aluminum, and so we built weapons around that steel and aluminum that their plants could process. John Deere in World War II manufactured weapons components because we knew what John Deere was capable of manufacturing in its plants, and therefore John Deere was able to build weapon systems and Jeeps and mechanical devices and you name it, our automotive industry, our agriculture, manufacturing base, all of the manufacturing base of America was geared towards the war, and we did it. And now our weapon systems that we build take forever to build, and they do so because they're highly complex systems, and they're bleeding edge, almost in defiance of physics, but it takes specialized shops to build them. You know, General Motors was just able to convert a car manufacturing facility that was offline into building components for Patriot missiles, and they were told by the major defense industry carriers that it would take them 2 years to convert it. They did it in 6 weeks. And we're speeding up the assembly of Patriot missiles. I saw that Lockheed has said they have expedited the ability to make weapon systems in the United States. They have now sped it up. Competition is good. And Anduril is just, it is firing on all cylinders in its ability to make weapon systems for the United States, unmanned drone systems in particular. It's a heck of a company. We have made it really complex to build weapons. We've made it really complex to build defensive systems. And not only have we made it complex, we've lessened the competition in the complexity. And that as well causes problems within the weapons manufacturing industry. It's a real problem, and this is a problem that has boxed in now the United States when it comes to dealing with the situation in the Middle East. How so? Well,

We have a problem in the Middle East with not just Iran, but with the Houthi as well. The Houthi in Yemen are firing on Saudi Arabia, they're firing on Israel, and they're trying to control the Red Sea. And we don't have enough weapons to be able to target both the Houthi and the Iranians. Despite the denials from the Pentagon, it is true that we have a missile shortage. Now, interestingly enough, this is what I was looking for. The missile output has doubled in 2 years. The Javelin missiles, the Javelin joint venture, has doubled the Javelin missile production over the last 2 years. It's a joint venture between Raytheon and Lockheed Martin. Their partnership builds the Javelin anti-tank missile, says it's nearly doubled its annual production capacity for complete Javelin rounds over the past 2 years to keep up with demands of the U.S. military and foreign customers. By scaling our Javelin production line to meet increasing global demand, we're extending Javelin's legacy of performance excellence for years to come, says Rich Lishin, the vice president of Javelin Joint Venture and Lockheed Martin's Javelin program director. Our increased output ensures that warfighters worldwide continue to rely on our anti-tank missile systems that has delivered unmatched precision for over 30 years. That's great. What about the drones? You know, the Ukrainians, I keep saying this number and it keeps blowing my mind and I keep having to look it up to see if it's real. For real, I have to keep looking and it's real. It's real. Ukraine is going to manufacture 5 million drones for the military this year. Do you know how many the United States is going to manufacture this year? 5 million drones, Ukrainians. A city that is being bombed, a country that's being bombed regularly, its military is being bombed regularly, its manufacturing facilities are being bombed regularly. They're going to produce 5 million drones this year while their factories keep getting blown up. We're going to produce less than 100,000 military drones. One of the reasons is because, well, our drones, they do everything. Do you need a drone that can kill the bad guys, be completely stealthily unable to be detected, and also roll out toilet paper the right way to wipe your butt? If so, the Americans will build the drone for you. It'll be stealthy butt wiping and also kill bad guys, and it will be amazing. It will also be able to be used as an aerial cell tower while it's in the air before it blows up. It'll be able to connect you to your parents over high-speed internet and let you make Wi-Fi connections to everybody you need to know about. And it will also be able to serve as one of those aerial light-up drones to do banner ads for the Fortune 500 until it blows up. It'll be amazing. It'll do 50,000 things and kill the bad guys, and it'll take us 5 years to build it. The Ukrainians aren't interested in their drones being able to wipe people's butts before they blow up. They just want something to blow up the bad guys, and they're going to be able to make 5 million of them this year while we make less than 100,000, the ones that are all things to all people. That was Palmer Luckey's point. We have complicated weapons development in the United States, and in complicating weapons development, we've done a very good job of ensuring that only a limited number of people can make the weapons, as opposed to Ford, GM, Chrysler, John Deere, Kubota's manufacturing facilities in the United States, Toyota in the United States. And here comes Anduril, which is building all of these amazing weapon systems for the United States, and they're doing them fairly cheap. Some of them that I think are just cool as all heck, the Roadrunner drone. It takes off, it launches, it flies. If it doesn't see a target in a certain amount of time, it returns home, so you're not just wasting the drone. You can use it later. They have underwater submarine drones. It's fascinating stuff that they're doing, and they're doing it on a budget. And their weapons are designed to kill the bad guy and not to be all things to all people. And we need more of that in the United States. We need that ingenuity. And so much of the ingenuity of the United States is now punished because the major weapons manufacturers of the country, they've got a quasi-monopoly. They've got an oligopoly for sure. And we need some innovation. And honest to goodness, it's not really just them. It's the procurement process of the United States military. If you've ever read
the stories of Anduril and some of these other companies

just being able to get the Pentagon look at their weapons systems if they're not one of the big ones. The bias at the Pentagon for the major weapons manufacturers as opposed to the startups is something we gotta redo this. And his point is so sound that, you know, General Motors could convert an auto plant into a weapons plant in 6 weeks when the major players said it would take them at least 2 years to do it. They had a profit motive to do it in 6 weeks, and they did it. But if those plants were blown up in a war, God forbid we're in a war, and those plants get blown up, how are we going to make these systems? They're so specialized. As opposed to in World War II, GM, Ford, Chrysler, John Deere, you name it, they could all be deployed to build weapon systems because the weapon systems were built around the capabilities of what they could build as opposed to these specialized things. And so we could build many more. And that is what Ukraine has done. Ukraine's drone systems were built based on what they could build, not what they wanted to build if they had an unlimited budget and the U.S. military behind them. What could they build in a time of war and get it done? And they've been able to build up an arms manufacturing capability to do 5 million drones this year. In addition to missiles, rockets, landmines, other things, the Ukrainians are building these things domestically. We could potentially do stuff like that in this country again. And I'm not saying don't build the super fancy weapon systems. Interestingly enough, there's a story in the Wall Street Journal. Houthi militants are attempting to produce their own advanced medium-range ballistic missiles using Chinese-delivered parts, a new report shows. A technological advance that would raise the threat posed by the Iran-backed group. The Houthis shipped in from a Chinese supplier a range of components needed to make a version of Iran's most powerful weapon, the Kyber Shekin Iranian precision-guided missile. The Houthi missile would have a range of about 1,200 miles, putting all of Saudi Arabia and Israel within reach. Iran uses the Kyber Shekin, a cheap mobile precision weapon, first displayed in Tehran in 2022 against American bases with some success during the war last spring. The Houthi have amped up attacks on Saudi Arabia in recent weeks, a bid to break a Riyadh-led blockade. If you go to Yemen, they don't have the profound high-end technical weapons capabilities that the United States does. These weapons are far cheaper than the ones we're building, and the Houthi are able to build them. And you know what they've also used? They used AI to help them simplify the process. One of the major AI companies said they detected that the Houthi were using their systems to help teach them how to simplify the manufacturing process, and it actually worked. They were able to speed it up. We're learning from our adversaries how to speed up our weapons manufacturing processes. And now we need to do that. And now the Wall Street Journal reports that Russia is now able to more rapidly produce its own cheap weapons faster than Ukraine or the United States. They're using produce inexpensive arms to try to improve their standing on the battlefield. These are dangerous times that the United States need to get with the times, and we should all be listening to Palmer Luckey. What can we build in the facilities we have as opposed to what could we build if we had an unlimited budget and the defiance of physics? We got to change how we're doing things. The world needs the United States to figure this out for the safety of the world. 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
6: This is Fox on Health. Halloween is business as usual for adults, but for children, not so much, as more homes nationwide transform into haunted houses with decorations that can be very scary, sometimes very large, and very realistic. Psychology experts say young children may have a hard time understanding that the creepy sights and sounds are all pretend, so they're offering ways to help prepare little ones for spooky season to help put them at ease. Sarah Colad is a teaching professor of developmental psychology at Penn State. She says there are ways parents and caregivers can prepare kids, especially ahead of Halloween night. One way is to use visual techniques, showing them books and talking about what they might see. She also says adults should talk to children about what to do when things start to feel scary, like taking a deep breath or letting a trusted grown-up know you're feeling scared. For more health news, go to foxnewshealth.com. 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
1: Taking the complicated and making it simple. 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
0: Hello and welcome. It is Eric Erickson. The phone number is 877-973-7425. If you want to be on the program, I would be very happy to have you on the program. If you want to call, as long as it's relevant. Boy, occasionally we get people who they call in and

0: well, they just want to be angry about nothing we've even talked about. You got to at least listen to the show. Speaking of people being angry, my gosh, they're still mad about Shane Gillis. I mean, just you got to listen to this. This is that Dan Levy guy. I got to play you his remarks because they played it on The View.
1: Men wearing shorts to the gym does not make them whores.
0: That's the women of you clapping.
1: Calling them whores, misogynists.
0: Yeah. Now let's get to Sarah Hain.
2: What'd you think of the monologue?
3: Okay, well, I typically defend comedy at all costs because I believe there has to be an area where comedians are able to walk right up to that line, because some of the best stuff is when people are being super risky and risque. But Dan Levy brought up such a good point. First of all, he is a god. I love him so much. But he's bringing up a great point of when the language like whore is passed along, I might have not noticed it before in the past because it was in under the guise of a joke. Mm-hmm. And as we're talking about this Cornell 7, I'm not saying a joke makes an assault, but it makes it much easier to look at as another human as an object. And so I think that it kind of...
0: I'm sorry, we got to stop there. We now know from the Cornell 7 girl that at the time she said it was her body, her choice, and she didn't regret it. Only 2 years later is she changing her story. You want to know why... men have no interest in having a relationship with a woman. It's stuff like this. You can't make a joke about the trash that people are wearing at gyms. Shane Gillis is right on it. Those people should have done what they did, but suddenly accusing them of rape after saying it was her body, her choice. I'm sorry. The victimization mentality from the feminists is just nuts out there. 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
8: 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I'm Lisa Lucera, Fox News.
9: Hello, Montana. We love you, Montana.
8: President Trump continues his campaign stops in deep red states.
9: We're going to elect a true American patriot, a fantastic man, a great guy, Aaron Flint, to Congress. He's going to Congress to be a warrior.
8: The president again urging the crowd to vote as if he's on the ballot. He easily won the state 2 years ago. Earlier, the president made a stop in Bullhead, Arizona, in support of Congressman Andy Biggs, who's hoping to defeat incumbent Katie Hobbs in the governor's race. The latest Fox News poll breaks down how different groups feel about the political parties ahead of the midterms.
10: Party loyalty is still high. 98% of Democrats say they support Democratic candidates. 94% of Republicans say they support their candidates, but

0: When it comes to independents, 62% say they're going blue. 6 in 10 voters under the age of 45 say they favor Democrats, as do nearly 7 in 10 Hispanics. Republicans' biggest support comes from white evangelical voters, military veterans, and people who regularly attend religious services. Still, overall, voters prefer the Democratic candidate over the Republican by 9 points.
1: Fox's Jessica Rosenthal, the Trump administration threatening California with possible legal action over a claim non-citizens receive mail-in ballots.
2: The DOJ giving the state 48 hours to determine the citizenship status of individuals whose names are listed on a password-protected thumb drive. For individuals whose citizenship cannot be verified, the DOJ is asking elections officials to segregate, not cancel, their ballots until their status can be determined. California Attorney General Rob Bonta has previously said, despite legal threats from the government, voting procedures remain fully secure and unchanged.
1: Fox's Kristen Goodwin in Los Angeles. Inflation worsened last month to 3.7%, according to the Labor Department. That's up from 3.4% in August. 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
1: A man in Alabama is accused in a deadly chainsaw attack that left two family members dead.
6: 911 transcripts reveal a frantic call for help Monday in Mobile. A woman saying her nephew, 47-year-old Thomas Steele, is bipolar, off his medication, and acting strange. Also telling the 911 operator that her nephew was not violent. Hours later, officers were called to the home and found Dora Boone and Christy DeLoach, Steele's aunt and grandmother, decapitated with a chainsaw.
7: There are going to be the appropriate evaluations to establish whether or not he's competent right now to proceed.
6: Prosecutor Keith Blackwood is still remains locked up on two counts of capital murder with no bond. Jeff Manasso, Fox News.
1: An airline passenger who went viral after being duct taped to his seat now faces charges.
8: Wayne Lundeen faces up to 21 years behind bars. This week, the U.S. Attorney's Office for Maryland announced he's facing a host of charges, including interfering with a flight crew. The Arizona man forced an emergency landing at BW Airport. It happened during an American Airlines flight last month from Dallas to Newark, New Jersey. Other passengers claim Lundeen began hurling racial slurs and harassing flight attendants. He then allegedly tried to strangle the passenger sitting next to him. That's when others intervened. Lundeen's hands were zip-tied and he was duct-taped to his seat until the plane landed. The 67-year-old told a judge in September he did not remember any of what happened. Tom Graham, Fox News.
1: The Justice Department's agreed to drop prosecution of former CIA agent and White House national security official Sue Mi Terry, who is accused of working as an unregistered agent for South Korea in exchange for luxury goods and other gifts, provided that she abides by several conditions stipulated in a deal with prosecutors, including travel restrictions and contacts with the government of South Korea. Terry was a senior CIA analyst from 2001 to 2008. I'm Lisa Lacera. This is Fox News.
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10: It's Some hot weather ahead the rest of the week, and then the cool down reaches us by the weekend. Could be looking at 70s with breezy weather by the time we get to Saturday, Sunday, and lows diving into the 50s. It's warm for now, though. Mainly clear skies around tonight. Lows in the mid-60s. Lots of sunshine Thursday, a high of 88. It's sunny on Friday. Lows in the mid-60s, a high of 86. And this weekend looks sunny, but it's a lot cooler. Gusty, cool breezes. Highs in the low 70s. Lows upper 50s Saturday morning. Low 50s on Sunday morning. Monday, sunshine, high 76. I'm meteorologist Mark Thibodeau for the Weather Channel on News Talk 103.9.
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12: It's a Wednesday night, coast to coast. It is America at Night. And we got a show for you tonight, putting the finishing touches on it. Coming up a little bit later on, we know we got open phones in hour number three. Hour number two, there's a brand new book. Kai Bird wrote the book, American Prometheus. That is the book that they took and made into Oppenheimer, the Oscar-winning movie a couple years ago about the nuclear bomb. Well, he's back with a new book. Kai Bird has done a deep dive into Roy Cohn, one of the most infamous lawyers in the 20th century. Still very much has his fingers in the world today, even though the man died 40 years ago. We'll dive into that next hour. A little bit later on, we're going to talk about Ilhan Omar. The congresswoman from Minnesota, whose the feds raided her house earlier this week. But we got to start with the news today. Inflation numbers came out today, and not good. Surging fuel and energy costs, persistent shelter and rent costs, higher import and tariffs. All of that turns out to be a bad news, and the consumer price index jumped 3.7% year over year. 0.6% month to month, worse than what Wall Street expected. And of course, what's going on? To talk about it is Alex Ebkarian, co-founder and chief operating officer of an organization called Allegiance Gold, and that website is allegiancegold.com. Alex, welcome to America at Night. Thanks for joining us. Alex, are you there?
13: Thanks for having me, McGraw.
12: Oh, you got it. Good. Okay, good. All right, Alex, so these numbers, were you surprised by these numbers, or what did you think when these numbers came out?
13: Not surprising at all, because if you think about the first phase of inflation, we've been talking about this, the fact that the Federal Reserve had to raise the interest rates when President Trump nominated and put Kevin Warsh in office to actually lower the interest rates. However, the central bankers came out and said, look, we're taking responsibility of inflation. See, the biggest signal for me was the fact that diesel prices were higher. Because high diesel prices, McGraw, create a second wave of inflation. That's going to trickle down to the transportation, to the food costs, to the prices that we're paying at the grocery stores. Now, what did not surprise me is the timing, right? Right before the midterm, this is the last large financial data that we're getting before we hear back from the Federal Reserve's decision at the end of this month. So overall, the uptick in inflation was not a surprise. What was a surprise is that the Social Security COLA adjustment came to be one of the highest since the last 4 years.
12: So yeah, I want to get to the Social Security number in a second. Let's stay on the inflation numbers. Do you think, Alex, it's going to get worse before it gets better?
13: I think it will. However, there's a couple things you have to keep in mind. You have to keep in mind the seasonality adjustment. The government fiscal year end was September 30th. Now we're going to see the new fiscal year. What's happening is very simple, is that we've had so much money creation, and at the same time, we had a supply crunch on the oil. Now, I think once the diesel prices come down, the deal that President Trump made with Russia, once we start getting a lot more of that diesel, that is what's going to put a little bit more pressure down. So the way I see it is you've got two things. If the Federal Reserve raises the rate, they're telling us that they're very serious about inflation and that they anticipate inflation to go a little bit higher. They're trying to be proactive as opposed to just letting the market dictate what the pricing are happening. Now, the other thing is this. The consumer is actually starting to feel it. It's one thing for us to pay the price at the pump from February till May. Now that this is taking a little bit longer, the average American is looking at their overall savings. They're saying, well, I got a raise in 2025. Wages were higher. GDP growth for the third quarter is not bad.

0: I feel like I'm not participating as much in the economical growth. This is where there's a little bit of a disconnect between the GDP macro numbers and what the average consumer is feeling. Because at the end of the day, McGraw, the average consumer is spending about anywhere between $2,000 to $3,000 additional just to keep up with the higher pricing that we're experiencing.
1: Yeah, so the wage growth was, I think, 3%, and inflation is 3.7. So even though you might have gotten a raise, you're still losing money due to the inflation.
0: Correct.
1: Yeah, yeah. Let's talk about gas prices for a second. You mentioned the Russian deal. Even if that oil actually gets on the market and somehow gets into the stream and gets into my diesel truck, it's the refineries that are the problem, is it not? And so even it's not the flow of the oil, and even if the Strait of Hormuz opens up freely, it's the refineries, and that's the problem, and those are going to take years to come back online. So experts are saying we're going to have higher gas prices for the foreseeable future.
0: Well, the politicians have a big thing to do in that. Think about California for a second. Why is it that in California they're paying $2 more in comparison to other states? You have states that wanted to do a moratorium on taxes on oil. Why? Because they're thinking about if $3 is going to $4, guess what? Taxes are a percentage of that. So taxes are going to be higher. So there are some politicians in different states that are saying, let's put a moratorium. Versus you look at California, what they're actually doing is they're thinking about potentially increasing. They're pushing out refineries. So let me clarify. When you said refineries, are you talking about the refineries that got hit in Russia and what the Houthis did in Saudi? Or are you talking about refineries in the states?
1: We had talked to experts, and we don't have enough refining capacity here in the U.S., and the refineries around the world, we have capacity problems. So I think it's a combination of everything. That's what the experts are telling us.
0: It is, but I want to stress upon this concept. For the first time ever, the U.S. has become a net exporter when it comes to oil, especially natural gas. It's not that we have a lack of energy. It's the lack of the deregulation and more of the regulatory bodies that are concerned more about the environment. So I'll give you an example. Let's go back to November of 2024. Three policies that President Trump was talking about. One of them was pump, baby, pump. Okay? That led us to become energy independent. The amount of energy that we have in the U.S. is more combined of Russia and Saudi Arabia. Let me repeat that again. The amount of energy that we have here in the U.S. is more than the amount in Russia and Saudi combined. Now, it's not an entirely lack of refinery. It's the lack of ability to make the investments. If it's going to take years to get an approval for a pipeline, if it's going to take a lot of bureaucracy, then yes, this is how you chokehold the refinery aspect of it. Look at the deal that we did with Venezuela. Now, all of a sudden, at least we're controlling the Western Hemisphere and we have a lot more influence, and we're actually benefiting from that. So it is labeled as a shortage of refinery, but in reality, it's a leadership, it's a policy issue in terms of how can we support the energy independence and energy production, specifically in the U.S.
1: Yeah, but yeah, I mean, regardless, all of that is, you know, legitimate and worthy of a conversation, but a barrel of gasoline or a barrel of oil in January was $60, $62. Now it's, $125. And so that's going to cause pain at the pump, and that's going to ripple through everything. And that's why we're sitting at 3.7% inflation. While I have you, Alex, I want to talk to you about this COLA number, this cost of living adjustment for Social Security. Shortly after the CPI number came out, this COLA number came out. Talk about this for a second. What does this do to Social Security checks?
0: Well, the benefit is it's going to increase it by average of $75. Now, this is the highest COLA since 2023. The last time we had such a high increase was in 2022. And this is what I want the listeners to understand. When it comes to inflation, you have to think about the compound effect of that. Now, in the last 5 years, the COLA adjustment, if you add all the numbers, it's about 22.5%. So if you're if you're someone who's been collecting your

0: retirement Social Security benefits, you're going to notice that that income has increased. Now, why did it increase? It's to simply keep up with the cost of living. If you do the math, that's $75 a month. That's roughly about $2.50. That's not going to be sufficient to cover all the increase in cost, but it is definitely welcome by individuals that are on fixed income. So in a nutshell, the increase is a simply response of the economical reality that the consumers are living with, which is just overall higher costs.
1: You know, the other interesting thing about this number today that they hit, yes, 3.6, people who were on Social Security, I guess, took a breath and said, oh, thank goodness, we're already under the weight of this inflation. But they also released the taxable salary limit for Social Security. And once again, that goes up from the 180 to the 190. So they raised our taxes on Social Security for those of us who are over $192,000.
0: Well, if they give you something on one side, McGraw, they got to take it from somewhere else.
1: You know? No one ever talks about that tax increase.
0: You know, it's very unpopular. However, we all have a math problem about the budget. We're spending $7 trillion, but we're only bringing in $5 trillion. So there's a gap of $2 trillion. Now, the question is, where is that going to come from? It's going to come from borrowing. Now, the U.S. Treasury, Scott Bessent, basically about a month ago said, you know, I'm the king of the bond. I'm the house. Try to bet against me. I'm going to actually buy more. But the market is actually responding. So rates on 10-year treasuries are over 5%. So what's the point that I want to make is that the only reason why they have to tax something is they have to be able to cover the budget. Now, the challenge that I'm seeing is this. The GDP is growing, to your point. Wages are growing. But the accelerated inflation is actually higher than the growth of our economy. Think about it this way. 0.6% in a single month. Okay, let's just say a fluke. If we take that, if we annualize it, now you have about 7.2%. By the way, the average 30-year mortgage right now, it's over 7%. So don't confuse the increase that it's going to be short term. We are going to have to go to this curve of pain point that where the Federal Reserve is going to have to step in. And the Federal Reserve is going to step in two ways. They're either going to influence the rates, which they're thinking about raising. So if you're someone who's been saving money, you actually welcome that. But if you're someone who's actually borrowing money, you don't want higher costs. And let's not forget, the biggest borrower in the U.S. is the government. Okay.
1: Yeah.
0: So
1: no question about it.
0: So the world, the global economy, is looking at this and they're saying, well, we're starting to have a little bit of doubt in the value of the dollar, specifically the purchasing power and the accumulated inflation. And one thing that they're doing is basically they're diversifying their holdings in physical precious metals. The question that I want to pose is this: if the government is telling us that inflation is here, not just basically by the COLA numbers. As a matter of fact, President Trump about a week ago said that a good level of inflation is good to help us pay down the national debt. I want to pose the question to the listeners, and I want you to think about what will that inflation be in the next 3 to 5 years, and if your portfolio has something that at the very least helps you combat that. Inflation has to be part of the portfolio management. So the biggest takeaway for our listeners is that you can't control inflation. You can only control your spending. And if you're on fixed income, it's a little bit of a challenge for you to deal with the higher costs. But also think about the next 3 to 5 years. How can you position yourself, at least a portion of your portfolio, in something that cannot be printed? And naturally, McGraw, the conversation leads to having some diversification in gold.
1: That is the co-founder and chief operating officer of Allegiant Gold. The website is AllegiantGold.com. Alex Ebb Carrion. Alex, thanks for the insight tonight. Thanks for starting us off. Have a good night.
0: You too. Thanks for having me.
1: You got it. Hey, we are just getting started. Lots more to get to. America at Night, back in a moment.
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8: New York is officially the first state to ban the construction of data centers. But this opposition that data centers are seeing could be coming directly from China. A report from OpenAI details that distrust of data center development is likely connected to Chinese influence campaigns on Americans. President Trump took to Truth Social to share his take, saying in part, quote, "All of this income and other benefits will be going to red states and some blue, where data centers are sought as cash cows with lower taxes and record-setting jobs." For Hochul, she is mainly thinking of the energy piece. New York has gotten rid of more energy sources in the last 5 years than they've brought online. The White House says this is the reason for the state's energy crunch. Here's Energy Secretary Chris Wright.
9: Energy is expensive in New York and now sparse because of bad Democrat policies, nothing to do with data centers.
8: For Fox on Tech, I'm Madison Allworth, Fox Business.
10: Securing America.
11: The United States Navy celebrated its 251st birthday Tuesday. The Navy actually predates the signing of the Declaration of Independence by about 9 months, as the Continental Navy was established on October 13th, 1775. The U.S. Navy was established by Article 1 of the Constitution. Several modern-day naval leaders posted messages on social media celebrating the milestone. Admiral Carl Thomas, the commander of U.S. Fleet Forces Command, commented on the Navy's ongoing mission.
12: "We optimize readiness, generating trained, rehearsed, and certified forces ready to answer the nation's call."
11: Chief of Naval Operations Admiral Darrell Caudill said all Navy members should be proud to be part of an impressive institution.
13: "Something that has as much, if not more, value today than it did back when our young country started."
11: Sound of both admirals courtesy of the Navy. Given your experience.

0: Douglas Osborne committed sex acts on a 23-year-old incapacitated and intoxicated woman, while Mace's ex-fiance Patrick Bryant and Eric Bowman watched, according to sworn statements by agents from the law enforcement division, which brought the charges. The men talked about who would assault the women beforehand, took photos, and recorded the assault, which was also seen on a security system feed in the home in Sullivan's Island, an affluent suburb of Charleston. The woman had fallen into a pool and passed out on the couch, covering herself with a pillow. Another woman who happened to be watching the feed saw the assault, took pictures, and wrote about it in a journal. Mace and Bryant were not yet engaged at the time of the assault, which was October of 2018. Holy mackerel, what kind of story is that? That on top of what happened in Cornell, which happened, there was a story out of the University of Chicago today that something nefarious happened over the weekend. They say that this happens all the time, and, you know, this is just a small window into these types of stories. It's horrifying, but there's another story of some woman who was incapacitated, claiming she was incapacitated, who then men, you know, in a moment of a woman being vulnerable, you know, it's disgusting, heartbreaking. You wonder where the morals of these people are. And it's just a sad reality of our day. It's just a really, really sad story. Hey, stay right there. The feds investigated the home of a congresswoman. What are they trying to find? And I thought there were rules against doing this weeks before an election. We'll get into all that with Ilhan Omar, the congresswoman from Minnesota. And the next hour, the book about Roy Cohen. We'll get to all of that coming up and your phone calls. America at Night, back in a moment.
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4: 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Or having too much wallpaper, which can be an overwhelming design choice. Fresh paint and neutral colors are always a good idea to help stage your home when it's on the market, but refrain from bold paint colors, which could turn off potential.

0: Potential buyers. Any over-personalized renovation can hurt the value of a home, especially tiling, which requires more effort and money to replace, or having too much carpeting. Some home remodeling experts say that new hardwood floors can increase a home sale price by up to 2.5%. And as many people now work from home, you might consider creating a dedicated home space. But if the new office was once a bedroom, it could be a costly mistake. Saving you money, Hillary Barsky, Fox News.
1: This is Fox on Health. Halloween is business as usual for adults, but for children, not so much, as more homes nationwide transform into haunted houses with decor that can be very scary, sometimes very large, and very realistic. Psychology experts say young children may have a hard time understanding that the creepy sights and sounds are all pretend. So they're offering ways to help prepare little ones for spooky season to help put them at ease. Sarah Kolad is a teaching professor of developmental psychology at Penn State. She says there are ways parents and caregivers can prepare kids, especially ahead of Halloween night. One way is to use visual techniques, showing them books and talking about what they might see. She also says adults should talk to children about what to do when things start to feel scary, like taking a deep breath or letting a trusted grown-up know you're feeling scared. For more health news, go to foxnewshealth.com. I'm Lisa Brady with Fox on Health.
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2: Earlier in the week, Congresswoman, I always butcher this. I knew I was going to bitch it. Ihan Omar, Congresswoman from Minneapolis, was her house was raided by the feds looking for something to talk about. It is Mark Eiglarsh. He is a prominent Miami-based criminal defense attorney, former prosecution attorney, and a veteran TV and radio legal analyst. Mark, welcome to America at Night.
3: I appreciate you having me on. Thank you.
2: Talk about this for a second. There's a lot we don't know. There's very little of what we do know. But do we have any idea what they were looking for when they raided her house?
3: So the direct answer is no. Everybody's just speculating. Everybody's reading articles like I did and trying to find some idea of what this is all about. So it's inherently unreliable what I'm about to say. That said, what's being reported is that there's an allegation of alleged immigration fraud, meaning that someone, either her or her father, might have put the wrong birth date down to assist her in gaining citizenship here in the United States. With that said, that's just what I'm reading. I have no idea if there's any truth to it. She's innocent until proven guilty. Not even sure if that's accurate. All we know is that a judge signed a search warrant. So there must have been, in his eyes, probable cause that maybe there would be evidence of potentially a crime in the home that they searched.
2: Yeah, that was my next question, which was the government just can't decide to go into her home. They had to get a search warrant, and a judge had to sign off on it, which means they had to give the judge something, some type of evidence, some type of information that the judge said, okay, now that's worthy enough to go in and search for more information, correct?
3: Yes, there's this pesky little document called the Constitution, and within that document, you've got the Fourth Amendment. And you can't just search someone's home because you feel like it. It protects all of us. So they had to put in an affidavit, a sworn statement, alleging certain things. And that tipped the scale, according to this judge, to probable cause, which is a very low standard. It's very different than what's required to prove a criminal case, which is beyond and to the exclusion of every reasonable doubt. Probable cause is more like, yes, there's probably something. She might probably did something. And that's it. And that was enough for the judge to let them search.
2: So they're also reporting that the request to the judge came from the Office of Special Counsel. Does that matter that it's not necessarily a traditional department, DOJ inquiry, but from the Office of Special Counsel from the White House?
3: Not to me, it doesn't. Now, to others, well, that shows politics. That might mean this. That might mean that. To me, as a traditional former prosecutor, criminal defense attorney, that person, whatever you want to call them, is still someone who must ultimately prove beyond a reasonable doubt, the highest standard under the law, that she violated some criminal offense, some federal criminal offense. These are the feds we're talking about. And that they can prove each and every element of that crime or those crimes beyond a reasonable doubt. I don't care who does it and what they're called.
2: Yeah. Let's assume, for argument's sake, that the father did sign something wrong or inappropriate or lied.

0: a form. Would she have that form in her house? That seems like an odd place to look for a form that your dad signed off on 20 years ago.
1: Who knows? I mean, my guess is the way the feds do it, it's a wide net. So they're grabbing cell phones, tablets, computers, anything that they'll then go through and comb and look for maybe one diamond in the rough. Hey, Dad, remember that time that you hooked me up? Yeah. Who knows, right? And just so we're clear, even if the father did that, they're going to have to prove that she had knowledge and that she played a role in doing it. If she was young, didn't know, and he did something on her behalf, and they can't prove that she had guilty knowledge and then played a role in doing it, she's not guilty. Not enough.
0: Yeah. They've also apparently subpoenaed her sisters and other family members. So, as you said, they really did cast a wide net.
1: Sure. Let's find out. Again, we don't know what the allegations are, but if it was related to altering her birth date on either the initial immigration documents or subsequent documents, these people are going to have to come in under oath and say, did she ever admit to you of X, Y, and Z? Let's find out. And whether these people want to testify or not, doesn't matter. They'll force them to testify, or they invoke their own Fifth Amendment privilege, and then they can't be forced to give testimony.
0: Mark, one of the criticisms of this raid was that it came within a window very close to an election, which apparently there was some unwritten rule or unwritten law in the Department of Justice that you don't go after an elected official this close to an election.
1: Correct. Regardless of when they do it, it's going to reek of politics, right? You're always going to get that argument when you've got certainly a Republican in the office and you've got a Democrat who's being targeted. But when you do it so close to an election, it smells worse. It's the image of impropriety. I don't know that the timing is really the strongest choice for prosecutors.
0: Let's talk about this in terms of a wider topic, Mark, and that is this legal warfare they talk about, right? And it seems like we're getting to the point that no matter what party you're in, you can claim bias. And so how are we supposed to go after a dirty politician if every single time they go after a dirty politician, they can scream, oh, this is warfare, this is lawfare, they're only doing it for political reasons, and only half the country believes half of what everyone else is saying?
1: Great question, and the answer lies in, well, then you better have the goods. You better have the evidence. There's been plenty of people who have argued and will continue to argue that a prosecution is politically motivated. Every agent knows that. Every prosecutor knows that someone's going to make an argument, whether it be politics or something else. So you better eliminate every reasonable hypothesis of innocence, including but not limited to one that you can clearly foresee, which is someone who's going to allege that this was politically motivated. So get them on tape. Get their hand in the cookie jar. Make sure you got a busload of nuns who saw them do it. Otherwise, make sure you got admissions, you got things in writing that prove the case beyond a reasonable doubt.
0: Yeah, I'm with you. I hear you, but I don't have too much confidence in, I guess they can get us any way they want. But when you have Congress complaining about Jack Smith going through the phone records of senators over who they called, when they called on January 6th, and the outrage was overwhelming. Imagine if they would have raided their offices looking for their phones, right? Imagine what would have happened then.
1: Yeah, it cuts both ways, though. How you set the question up earlier was, these people are always complaining that it's politically motivated. Here's the problem. A lot of times it is. I'm not saying in every instance, but a lot of times it is. And so you really just have to have objective, solid, credible, honest evidence in each case to overcome what you can anticipate, which will be some type of argument that is politically motivated or some other defense argument that we as defense lawyers make.
0: What's the next step in this Ilhan Omar case? What happens now?
1: They hopefully take their time and not rush to judgment, go through everything. They analyze everything that was taken. They speak to every witness, and then they decide, do we have a criminal case or not? It doesn't mean merely because they

0: it asserts that she's done anything wrong. And it also doesn't mean that if she did do something wrong, they can prove it. So only when they have proof beyond and to the exclusion of every reasonable doubt, and I keep coming back to that burden of proof, because probably guilty, possibly guilty, is not enough to bring a criminal case.
1: Will we know what the judge signed off on? Do we know anything about that whole process?
0: If it's released to the public, and it should. Right now it's shielded for some reason. At some point, it should be open. This is not a secret society. You know, it's supposed to be open so people have confidence in the system.
1: How? I mean, a week, 10 days, 2 years? How long
0: depends,
1: before it should
0: it
1: be public?
0: The direct answer is I don't know. I don't know why it was shielded. So perhaps there were some sensitive issues or material or whatever it is. And when that's no longer an issue anymore, that should be released to the public. I can't be more specific because I don't know why they shielded it from our view.
1: Yeah, we'll have to sit and wait and have you back when all that comes out. Mark Eiglish, who is a prominent Miami-based criminal defense attorney, former prosecution attorney, and you've seen him all over the place. News Nation, CNN, Fox News, you name it. Mark, thanks for coming in and explaining all this to us. Have a good night.
0: My pleasure. Thank you.
1: You got it. I should say, listen to this. So, coming up next hour, there's a book. Kai Bird has written a book about Roy Cohen. Speaking of attorneys, holy mackerel. That is a whale of a book, and it landed instant bestseller on the New York Times bestseller list. When we come back, stick around. We've got news on the new White House spokesperson, and there was a question over whether or not she is a lawyer. Some more information on that I'll tell you coming up in a moment. America at Night, back after this.
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1: I'm Gianna Gelosi with your Fox True Crime Minute. Growing fears of a possible serial killer near Michigan State University's campus after five men were found dead along the Lansing River Trail from October of last year until September. Police say the victims were all homeless white men. They were all sleeping along that trail and were killed in the middle of the night. Four of them had severe trauma to the face and the head. So many similarities that the chief of police says you can't ignore the possibility of one killer.
2: We believe that our victims in this case were lying down, potentially even sleeping. We don't know that. But based on how we found our victims and their surroundings, it would lead us to believe that this could be a pattern.
1: Now, there is a fifth victim who's an outlier in this case. 22-year-old Daniel Lusk was stabbed in August. A suspect was arrested, but police say that suspect doesn't entirely fit the pattern and has not been charged in the other deaths. The Lansing PD is urging college students to avoid the river trail at night. There's more on this story at foxnews.com or subscribe to the Fox True Crime podcast. I'm Gianna Gelosi with your Fox True Crime Minute.
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5: 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That scene was so much fun. Steve Martin had come to the play beforehand. But that scene was wonderful to work because Steve was amazing.
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8: Hey, let me defend Katie Zachariah. She was the brand new White House press secretary that came out yesterday, and ever since then they have been all over her. And then came some type of allegation she was billed as a lawyer, and there was a question over whether or not she was an actual lawyer. So let's first break that down for a second. So according to the Wall Street Journal tonight, she graduated from the Pepperdine Law School in 2011, and according to one of her professors, was, from all accounts, a great student and a wonderful person, according to this Wall Street Journal report. However, according to this Wall Street Journal report, she took the California bar exam after graduating Pepperdine in 2011, and according to a person with direct knowledge of the matter, she didn't pass the bar. She took the exam around the same time she was planning a wedding and preparing to move to China with her future husband. Now, she moved to Beijing later that summer in 2011, and she worked as an associate at an international practice at a prominent law firm in China. Now, apparently, she did some type of, this is all very convoluted, so I'll sort of cut to the chase. You can read the article for yourself. But apparently, she did some type of legal work that didn't require her to have a law license. And apparently, I didn't know this either, but to be a lawyer in China, you have to be Chinese. They don't sort of register American lawyers over there, which is fine. So she's never passed the bar. So she's not technically a lawyer because you're not a lawyer until you pass the bar. She graduated law school, hasn't passed the bar. So that was the one sort of caveat from the other day, right? They're trying to pile on this poor woman. It was her first day as press secretary. Her first day. If we're all judged on our first day, shame on you, okay? To look at somebody who has been like a Catherine Levitt, and did it for, I don't know, was 18 months, to compare her last day to the new woman's first day is totally unfair.

0: and quite frankly, totally sexist. They commented more on her hair, on her clothes. I heard Megyn Kelly went after her for the way she was dressed and her hair. And she couldn't, I mean, she mentioned her hair and her dress 19 different times. Oh, that's not appropriate. You need to dress this way. You need to do that. Then get over yourself. It was her first day. Again, I repeat, it's her first day. Are you going to have jitters? Yeah. Are you a human being? Yes. The left, the center, the right, all ripped this poor woman up one side and down the other. And they insinuated all sorts of inappropriate things. If it was a man, they totally would have, if it was a man who had a first-time jitters performance, they would have treated that man so much differently. So my point is this, is that the left who criticized her, all sexist, because they don't like her political point of view. All sexist. They didn't like her because she was attractive and she had long blonde curls and she wore a nice outfit. The center didn't like her for this reason. The right didn't like. I mean, it was piling on to the nth degree, and they were all doing it for clicks, and they're all doing it for trying to be funny, hot. I mean, that's a real human being there who has real feelings. Who is that? The, you know, she was named White House press secretary. How about, and I'm calling, you know who else I'm calling out? The press secretary on MSNBC, Jen Psaki, who I normally have no problem with. She was President Biden's press secretary. You know, you were in that job. You know how hard that job is. And there's a certain camaraderie between press secretaries across political spectrums. How about giving her a little support? How about calling her up and giving her a couple helpful hints? How about sort of being a human being to this woman? Instead, going on national TV and just ripping her up one side and down the other like she doesn't have feelings? I don't know. I was thoroughly embarrassed for the national media. And I guess now that I do the show, I guess I don't know if I'm part of the national media. I still think of myself as just a joker who's doing the radio show to somebody finds out I'm doing the radio show and they hire a real broadcaster. But I mean, come on, man, give the woman a break. It's her first day. I was so brokenhearted that, you know, you reach this level of accomplishment. All of a sudden you're destroyed because of your first day. I mean, were you judged on your first day and your job? Or the first day at school, or the first day of kindergarten, or the first day of anything, right? Your first day, you don't even know where the locker rooms are, or the bathroom is, or the computer, you don't even have your computer set up. Or, I mean, come on, man. And here she's got she's speaking for the leader of the free world, and you know, you're making fun of her because she's reading from notes, and she's turning the page, and she wanted to look nice and look presentable, and you don't like her fashion? I mean, give me a break. Is that what constitutes as political commentary today? Shame on all of them. Shame on all of them. Katie Zachariah, good luck to you. I'm wishing you well. It's a tough job, brutal job. The only thing I would comment on, the only thing I would tell you to wear is wear an extra thick pair of, extra thick layer of skin, because you're going to need it with these animals out there. That's my two cents. All right, stay right there. Kai Bird, New York Times best-selling author, has written an instant bestseller about Roy Cohen. And if you don't know who he is, you're in for a treat. And if you think you know Roy Cohen, this book sheds some light on a very interesting character in the 20th century, Roy Cohen. America at Night. Our executive director is Alex Hinton. Our engineer tonight is Richard Good. I'm McGraw-Milhaven, and this is America at Night on Westwood One.
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3: Don't be afraid. I'm not a monster. I'm the one under the monster's spell.
2: Where fog can descend at any time, giving players more opportunities to be sneaky and scary. Choosing the beast will give your character a speed buff, while siding with the demons will up your offensive and defensive capabilities. And longtime survival game Rust makes its return to spooky season with a trick-or-treat candy hunt event and a build-a-monster mode that allows players to make a pet that looks like Frankenstein's monster. Hopefully, it doesn't bring other players to your home with pitchforks and fire. Eamon Dignam, Fox News.
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4: Ella Langley hasn't even wrapped up her headlining tour yet, and she's already confirmed she'll go back on the road in 2027. The official word came from Langley herself in an answer to a fan question during a recent live stream. Her Dandelion tour wraps up on Halloween in Minnesota. Dolly Parton's nephew is getting ready to tell his side of the legal dispute over the late country icon's estate. Brian Seaver's attorneys have released a statement saying the allegations made against their client don't tell the whole story. Seaver was chosen by Parton to announce her death in August and is being sued by Parton's company, She's Alive, LLC. A hearing on the matter is set for October 20th.
5: Proud to pull for Knoxville.
4: And Riley Green and NFL legend Peyton Manning.
6: His case in the West. I'm Lisa Lucera, Fox News. President Trump wrapping up the second of two campaign stops tonight in Montana, where he told supporters if Democrats take the House and Senate, we would go back to what he called the dark ages of America.
7: The proud people of Montana will never let that happen, please. Never. We will fight, fight, fight, and we will win, win, win.
6: The president was in Montana to campaign for congressional candidate Aaron Flint. Earlier, he was in Arizona in support of Andy Biggs. The congressman is facing incumbent Katie Hobbs in the race for governor. The latest Fox News poll finds the economy top of mind for voters, who are signaling more support for Democrats than Republicans ahead of the midterms.
8: The Fox poll finds two-thirds of voters are dissatisfied with the direction of the country, and a little more than a quarter think the economy is good or fair. Just under half say their finances are worse than they were 2 years ago, and 6 in 10 voters say the cost of living is the top economic issue. This is all translating into tough news for the GOP. President Trump's approval rating is at a new low in the Fox poll at 36%. And when broken down by issue, the president is underwater on approval of his handling of almost everything except the border, with 77% disapproving of his handling of inflation. Voters prefer the Democratic congressional candidate over the Republican by 9 points, and Democrats are more interested in midterms than Republicans also by 9 points.
6: Fox's Jessica Rosenthal. Police in a Chicago suburb have arrested a 19-year-old man they say was plotting a mass shooting at a Hindu place of worship. Alexandros Paparakis faces felony charges of making a terrorist threat and unlawfully possessing weapons. Investigators say he planned to target the largest Hindu temple in Aurora, Illinois, but the exact location remains under investigation. It's not immediately clear if Paparakis has a lawyer. 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
6: An update on the Pope's health as he recovers from lung cancer surgery.
10: Leo XIV is eating regularly and has already begun walking and doing respiratory exercises. That from his two doctors who have provided new information following yesterday's

0: operation. They say blood tests and an X-ray have confirmed a normal post-operative recovery. A growth on the Pope's lung discovered in a routine checkup turned out to be cancer. Surgeons removed part of Leo's right lung, but we're still waiting to hear whether tests show if the cancerous cells were contained or had already spread. Jonathan Savage, Fox News.
1: The Justice Department threatening California with possible legal action over what it says are non-citizens believed to have received mail-in ballots for the midterms. The acting deputy attorney general has sent a letter to California's Secretary of State saying they have 48 hours to review the list. The Los Angeles County Registrar says his office is reviewing the demand with the Secretary of State and State Attorney General. An NFL player, once considered a star, receives a mixed verdict in a civil case against him.
2: A jury in Miami finding former Dolphins wide receiver Tyreek Hill liable for two counts of battery, but not liable for the eight remaining claims made by his estranged wife. After 4 hours of deliberations, the jury awarding Laquita Vaccaro $500,000 in compensatory damages, but denying her claims for punitive damages. The week-long civil trial involved numerous allegations of physical and verbal abuse committed by Hill toward Vaccaro. Hill, who played for the Chiefs and the Dolphins, is currently a free agent. Frank Lanza, Fox News.
1: For the first time in 25 years, there's a new type of sunscreen available. The FDA approved the chemical ingredient BEMT back in June. Dermatologists say it offers broad protection without the cosmetic downsides of older ingredients. I'm Lisa Lacera. This is Fox News.
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4: Some hot weather ahead the rest of the week, and then the cool down reaches us by the weekend. Could be looking at 70s with breezy weather by the time we get to Saturday, Sunday, and lows diving into the 50s. It's warm for now, though. Mainly clear skies around tonight. Lows in the mid-60s. Lots of sunshine Thursday, a high of 88. It's sunny on Friday. Lows in the mid-60s, a high of 86. And this weekend looks sunny, but it's a lot cooler. Gusty, cool breezes. Highs in the low 70s. Lows upper 50s Saturday morning. Low 50s on Sunday morning. Monday, sunshine. High 76. I'm meteorologist Mark Thibodeau for the Weather Channel on News Talk 103.9.
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6: Hey, so the other night we were having a conversation about Renee Richards. Do you remember Renee Richards? We had the conversation about her. She was a male, Richard Raskin, back in the 70s. She had a sex change operation to become Renee Richards and then went on to petition the courts and was granted the rights to play in the 1977 U.S. Open, where she lost in the first round to Virginia Wade, but she went on in the doubles to lose in the finals to Martina Navratilova. We're talking to the woman who wrote the book called Finding Renee Richards. She's still alive at age 92. The reason why I bring her up now is because that lawsuit that she filed, which she now regrets filing, that allowed her to play in the 1977 Women's U.S. Open was filed by Roy Cohn. That's right, Roy Cohn, the legendary lawyer from New York. Our next guest, Kai Bird, has written a New York Times bestselling book about said lawyer, Roy Cohn. Wait till you hear his story. That's coming up next. Stay right there. America at Night, back in a moment.
7: This is America at Night with McGraw Milhaven.
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2: Every year, the Bureau of Land Management rounds up horses in western states and adopts them out to help control the population. 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
3: My wife wanted the Mustangs. 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
5: I'm Gianna Gelosi with your Fox True Crime Minute. Growing fears of a possible serial killer near Michigan State University's campus after five men were found dead along the Lansing River Trail from October of last year until September. Police say the victims were all homeless white men. They were all sleeping along that trail and were killed in the middle of the night. Four of them had severe trauma to the face and the head. So many similarities that the chief of police says you can't ignore the possibility of one killer.
6: We believe that our victims in this case were lying down, potentially even sleeping. We don't know that. But based on how we found our victims and their surroundings, it would lead us to believe that this could be a pattern.
5: Now, there is a fifth victim who's an outlier in this case. 22-year-old Daniel Lusk was stabbed in August. A suspect was arrested, but police say that suspect doesn't entirely fit the pattern and has not been charged in the other deaths. The Lansing PD is urging college students to avoid the river trail at night. 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I'm Gianna Gelosi with your Fox True Crime Minute.
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10: Well, if you're looking for a good story and if you want to find out what in the world is going on when it comes to politics today, you are in luck. Our guest has written a brand new book about Roy Cohn. The new book is called American Scoundrel: Roy Cohn's Dark Journey from Joe McCarthy to Donald Trump. And the author is Kai Bird. Kai, welcome to America at Night. Thanks for joining us.
11: Well, thank you for having me.
10: We should tell people.

0: that back in 2006, my cousin put American Prometheus in my hands and said, read this book. This is outstanding. I read the book. It ends up winning the Pulitzer Prize. They take that book, American Prometheus, and turn that into the movie Oppenheimer. So you are a bit of a storyteller, Kai Bird. Thanks for joining us.
1: Well, I was a lucky author because Christopher Nolan read the book and turned out he really loved it and made a film.
0: Yeah. And did that book take you 25 years to write?
1: Well, technically, yes, because I had a co-author, the late Martin Sherwin, and he worked on it 20 years during the research, and then he brought me aboard, and it still took us another 5 years. So the two of us, it took 25 years.
0: Please tell me it didn't take American Scoundrel 25 years for you to write.
1: No, only 4 years.
0: Okay, good. So I assume, or I'm guessing, that Roy Cohn shows up in American Prometheus. Is that where you sort of got the itch to take a look at Roy Cohn?
1: Well, he does make an appearance in American Prometheus. He was trying to get Robert Oppenheimer to be hauled before Joe McCarthy's subcommittee and testify. And the Eisenhower administration warned him off and said, no, we have a secret security hearing in plan. But I had also written about Roy Cohn in some of my previous biographies on John McCloy and McGeorge Bundy. And even on Jimmy Carter. And he appeared in those books as sort of this annoying, nasty lawyer who was probably not very consequential historically. But in 2021, I decided after finishing the Carter book that I had been wrong in my appraisal of Roy Cohn and that he was, in fact, a very important historical figure from Joe McCarthy to Donald Trump. And, so I tackled his biography, and I think he comes off as just an incredibly important historical figure and a very colorful figure as well.
0: There's no question that he helped shape the second half of the 20th century and is shaping at least the first half of the 21st century. The book is called American Scoundrel, Roy Cohn's Dark Journey from Joe McCarthy to Donald Trump. He's been written about. There have been biographies about him. There have been caricatures about him. He seems like a very hard person to sort of chronicle. Did you find that to be the case?
1: Yes. He's really somewhat of a sociopath, a narcissist, and a biographical challenge for the biographer because Roy burned all his papers, left nothing behind when he died at the age of 59 in 1986 of AIDS, being a closeted gay man. But he was, a mob lawyer. He represented all five mob families in New York City. And he was not paying his taxes for 20 years. He was under audit from the IRS. And he was basically practicing law over the telephone and trying never to leave a paper trail. So that presented a real formidable challenge to the biographer. But we found documents. We found letters. We found 10,000 pages of FBI documents. So it was a treasure hunt, but for in question succeeded in finding a great deal of material.
0: Let's go all the way back to the beginning. Where did Roy Cohn come from?
1: He was born in New York City, raised in the Bronx and on Park Avenue in Manhattan. His father was a respected Bronx judge appointed during the Roosevelt administration. His mother was Dora, known in the family as the ugliest woman in New York City. But she was the daughter of a prominent banker, so very wealthy. And Roy Cohn was the product of a sort of transactional arranged marriage whereby Albert Cohn agreed to marry Dora. And in return, Dora's father agreed to try to make him a judge. And 5 years after the marriage, Albert became a New York State judge. and had a very illustrious career. But

0: Roy Cohn was the only child, and Dora raised him with no guardrails. She literally told him, you know, the rules are for small people, and you're special. Oh, this was the beginning of Roy Cohn's ethical deficits.
1: So his mother was the one who created Roy Cohn, you think?
0: Well, his father had influence too, of course, but Dora was a piece of work, and she really molded him. So, you know, Roy had grew up in very privileged circumstances in Park Avenue in a lovely 10-room apartment with servants, and he went to private prep schools. He actually attended the Ethical Culture School in Manhattan and evidently learned very little ethics. And then he went to Horace Mann for junior high and high school, and there he formed lifelong friendships with people like Cy Newhouse, the future publishing magnate and owner of Random House, and John D. Nast. And he also became good buddies with Tony Lewis, the famous New York Times columnist, a real liberal. Genovese Pope Jr., the son of Genovese Pope, a sort of mob-connected businessman who owned several newspapers, and his son, Pope Jr., founded National Enquirer and made it what we see today. And Roy helped him to raise the money to buy the newspaper. Anyway, Horace Mann was a very formative experience, and but Roy then went on, you know, to become went to Columbia University and Columbia Law School, graduated with a law degree at the age of 20. Couldn't practice law for a year because he was too young to take the bar exam. He was, you know, a brilliant young man with a photographic memory, and extremely ambitious and ruthless.
1: The book is called American Scoundrel, Roy Cohn's Dark Journey from Joe McCarthy to Donald Trump. Kai Bird is the author. Did he have any, I don't say morals, but did he have any true believings? Was he liberal? Was he conservative? Or was he just a hired gun for whoever hired him?
0: Well, sort of all of the above. He, you know, he was a hired gun, but he valued, you know, his rules were mafia rules. He wanted to be feared, and he wanted to demand loyalty. So he, politically speaking, he was conservative. You know, we argue in the book that one of the formative childhood experiences was the fact that Dora, his mother, took him up to Sing Sing prison when Roy was 8-9 years old to visit his beloved Uncle Bernie, Dora's brother, who had been a powerful banker and was the only banker in New York City who was imprisoned for bank fraud as a result of the 1929 crash. And Dora always told her son that Uncle Bernie was a victim of a vendetta by Jewish members of the Communist Party who organized the run on the bank, and WASPy powerful bankers who refused to bail out Bernie Marcus when his bank got into trouble, having overinvested in real estate. And so this is, you know, this created a sort of politics of resentment in the young Roy Cohn, who was Jewish. And for the rest of his life, he sort of went out of his way to attack the Communist Party, and particularly Jewish members of the Communist Party. And he, you know, was trying to sort of, he made it his life mission to make sure that people understood that not all Jewish Americans were members of the Communist Party. So his politics became quite conservative as a result of that. And he also resented, you know, the WASP.

0: establishment. He resented the white shoe law firms in New York City that refused to hire him when he got out of law school because he was Jewish. And he embraced sort of in the early 1950s, the politics of the McCarthy witch hunt that Joe McCarthy from Wisconsin had used to advance his political ambitions.
1: Yeah. You mentioned in the book a man named David Shine. Who was David Shine?
0: David Shine was the son of a wealthy hotel owner in Manhattan, a graduate from Harvard University, tall, blonde, blue eyes, wealthy. He was exactly Roy Cohn's type. And we argue in the book that while Roy had an infatuation, certainly, for David Shine, there probably was no actual sexual relationship. But nevertheless, they became best friends in 1953, and Roy got David Shine hired as a volunteer aide on Joe McCarthy's Senate committee. And then suddenly David Shine was drafted into the Army. This is the immediate aftermath of the Korean War, and the draft was still in place. And Roy sort of bent over backwards to get special favors for David Shine. And this led eventually to what the famous Army McCarthy hearings on that were televised nationally for 36 days in 1954. And that's when Americans sort of got their first real glimpse at the young 27-year-old Roy Cohn.
1: Who these McCarthy hearings were to root out communism and homosexuals within the military, and it was led by Roy Cohn, who was a closeted homosexual.
0: Exactly. Everything is filled with irony in this situation. But Roy was a closeted gay man who, at the age of 27, his image was splashed across the cover of Time magazine. And, he became a nationally known figure. And even before that, he had been an assistant prosecutor in the famous Rosenberg atomic spy case. And he organized the prosecution of Julius and Ethel Rosenberg and orchestrated and persuaded the judge, Irving Kaufman, to send them to the electric. So he was, already a notorious commie hunter. And in the course of working for Joe McCarthy during some of those hearings in 53 and early 54, he ruthlessly went after in interrogations in these subcommittee hearings. He went after closeted gay men who were employed in the State Department.

0: And yet Roy was, you know, we sort of learned that McCarthyism was a low point in American history, and we sort of thought the historical consensus was that we thought that Joe McCarthy had been defeated, and so too had McCarthyism. But in fact, Joe McCarthy was sort of discredited. Roy Cohn, as a result of these hearings in the spring of 54, lost his job as chief counsel to Joe McCarthy. But he, you know, this was only the beginning of his career, and the seeds that Roy had planted as Joe McCarthy's sort of brains in this witch hunt sprouted years later. And McCarthyism went on to have a long political life, and I would argue it's, you know, been resurrected during the Donald Trump era in a vicious manner. And it's actually McCarthyism too under Trump is much worse than that under McCarthy one, because Joe McCarthy was just a ambitious senator from Wisconsin, and Donald Trump is president and has all the powers of the White House.
1: Hold that thought, Kai Bird. The book is called American Scoundrel. It's an instant New York Times bestseller. The book is called American Scoundrel, Roy Cohn's Dark Journey from Joe McCarthy to Donald Trump. America at Night, back in a moment.
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10: New York is officially the first state to ban the construction of data centers. But this opposition that data centers are seeing could be coming directly from China. A report from OpenAI details that distrust of data center development is likely connected to Chinese influence campaigns on Americans. President Trump took to Truth Social to share his take, saying in part, quote, "All of this income and other benefits will be going to red states and some blue, where data centers are sought as cash cows with lower taxes and record-setting jobs." For Hochul, she is mainly thinking of the energy piece. New York has gotten rid of more energy sources in the last 5 years than they've brought online. The White House says this is the reason for the state's energy crunch. Here's Energy Secretary Chris Wright.
11: Energy is expensive in New York and now sparse because of bad Democrat policies, nothing to do with data centers.
10: For Fox on Tech, I'm Madison Allworth, Fox Business.
9: Securing America.
12: The United States Navy celebrated its 251st birthday Tuesday. The Navy actually predates the signing of the Declaration of Independence by about 9 months, as the Continental Navy was on October 13th,

0: 1775. The U.S. Navy was established by Article 1 of the Constitution. Several modern-day naval leaders posted messages on social media celebrating the milestone. Admiral Carl Thomas, the commander of U.S. Fleet Forces Command, commented on the Navy's ongoing mission.
1: We optimize readiness, generating trained, rehearsed, and certified forces ready to answer the nation's call.
0: Chief of Naval Operations Admiral Darrell Caudill said all Navy members should be proud to be part of an impressive institution.
2: Something that has as much, if not more, value today than it did back when our young country started.
0: Sound of both admirals courtesy of the Navy. Kevin Rusky, Fox News.
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6: Our guest, Kai Bird, has won a Pulitzer Prize for his work back in 2006 called American Prometheus. It was a story of Robert Oppenheimer. He is out with a new book called American Scoundrel, Roy Cohn's dark journey from Joe McCarthy to Donald Trump. Kai, I have to ask you, American Prometheus, and this one's called American Scoundrel. Any similarities, any reason why there's two similar names?
7: Well, yes. I like those titles. They're strong titles. Robert Oppenheimer was sort of a Prometheus. You know, this is a reference to the Greek mythical god who flew too close to the sun and gave mankind fire and was then punished by Zeus by being pinned to a cliff and having his liver pecked out each night by giant eagles. So he was tortured. Well, this is what happened to Robert Oppenheimer, the scientist who gave us the atomic bomb. You know, he was celebrated and then tortured in this 1954 security hearing held by the Atomic Energy Commission. And he was destroyed. His reputation was destroyed. American Scoundrel is sort of the next chapter. And it's about the nasty young lawyer, Roy Cohn, who is Joe McCarthy's brains, and goes on to have a powerful influence over American politics, particularly in New York City. But, you know, he helped to elect the Reagan administration. He helped, in fact, to plant the seeds for the Trump era. So it's American Prometheus is, you know, about the early 20th century, and American Scoundrels is about what follows afterwards.
6: We mentioned he died of AIDS-related causes in 1986. And he was a closeted gay man. How well of a secret was it? Was it an open secret? Was it unknown? Take me through that.
7: Well, it was unknown. Roy Cohn himself, you know, never came out of the closet. He came, you know, in the 1950s, if you were a lawyer and a public figure, you couldn't possibly admit to being gay. That would be the end of your career. But even after Stonewall and the gay civil rights movement got started in New York City and after 1969,

0: Roy never came out. He always denied that he was gay. But he was the kind of gay man who, during the daylight hours, was this tough, heterosexual, fearsome lawyer who worked for the mob families and provided services as a high-priced divorce lawyer to the rich and famous in New York City. And then during the evening hours, he frequented gay bars and owned two gay bars, and regularly, you know, he was a sex addict. He regularly paid for sex $100 a night to young teenage hustlers. It's an extraordinary story of hypocrisy.
1: Well, that's why he was a fixture at Studio 54, and I would think just through, you know, whispers and whisper campaigns and just sort of, all right, it was an open secret, even though it was a secret that he was gay. I find that to be interesting that nobody knew, but everybody knew. I mean, how much was it sort of basic knowledge that he was gay?
0: Yeah, well, you know, he lived with his mother, Dora, until she died in 1967, and by which time he was 40 years old. When she died, he sort of came out to his private friends and his circle. He bought a townhouse on East 68th Street in Manhattan and turned it into both his law office and his residence. And he had he organized sex orgies on occasion in that townhouse. His secretaries and law associates all knew that he was gay. But, you know, it was weird. He was able to keep his name out of the paper on that basis, and yet he was a source for the gossip columnist for Cindy Adams on page 6 of the New York Post and other gossip columnists. He was a kind of guy who would hold a birthday party every year in February for himself at places like Studio 54 and the New York Armory and the Waldorf. And he would invite 300 of New York's most powerful politicians, judges, journalists, celebrities like Andy Warhol. And they would all come, knowing full well who he was, what he had done for Joe McCarthy in the McCarthy era, what he was doing representing Fat Tony Salerno and John Gotti, the Dapper Don.
1: Kai Bird, our guest. The book is American Scoundrel. I want to save some time to talk about his friendship or his relationship with Donald Trump and how that got started and some of the threads that we see today. But take me through your research on this. You said he burned a lot of his papers, but you were able to get some papers from the FBI. Take me through that.
0: Yeah, when I started, I filed a Freedom of Information Act request and to the FBI asking for Roy Cohn's name file. And the Bureau turned me down right away. Said, no, we released 600 pages. We're not going to do another search. So I sued them, along with the lawyers from the Reporters Committee for Freedom of the Press in Washington, D.C. And within 3 months, the Bureau folded and conceded that they had 10,000 pages or more of Roy Cohn material. Much of it related to his three indictments in the 1960s, where he was indicted for bribery and stock fraud and other crimes. And so a lot of these documents relate to that. The Bureau agreed to release them to me on a schedule of 500 pages a month. And they proved to be, you know, invaluable. You know, biographers engage in sort of a treasure hunt. And one day we went downtown in Lower Manhattan and met Michael Stipe, the rock stars.
1: From R.E.M.
0: Singer for R.E.M.
1: Yeah.
0: And we'd heard that Michael Stipe might have a few photographs of Roy Cohn. Well, Stipe took us inside his studio, brought three cardboard archival boxes and put them on the table. And it turns out he had bought this material at an auction house some 10 years before, paid $13,000 for Roy Cohn memorabilia. And in the boxes were

0: hundreds of pages of correspondence, drafts of his last will and testament, a 220-page unpublished, neatly typed memoir written by Roy Cohn, 150 photographs, family photographs, a silver cigarette box engraved to Roy Cohn from Gene and Joe McCarthy. Anyway, it was a treasure trove. And we got a lot of material for the book from Michael Stipe, who very generously just gave us all this material. And then, you know, we dug around. We found up in Provincetown, Massachusetts, the widow of a journalist named Peter Manso, who had done in 1980 and 81 a Penthouse magazine interview of Roy Cohn. But he had sat Roy down at great length and tape recorded these interviews and created transcripts. And the widow gave us 1,000 pages of these transcripts of these interviews from Roy Cohn. So that became a major breakthrough, too. So it was, you know, I have to say, I had a lot of fun writing this book about a villain.
1: Kai Bird is our guest. The book is called American Scoundrel, Roy Cohn's Dark Journey from Joe McCarthy to Donald Trump. Well, let me ask you this real quick, because I want to save some time for Donald Trump. Did he have any friends, like true friends, and or did you talk to any of his true friends for the book?
0: Oh, yes, he had friends. You know, he was very transactional. He had a lot of transactional friends. But one of his closest friends was Barbara Walters, the broadcaster, the TV broadcaster. And Barbara had met Roy in the late 50s. And she had detested him on first meeting, knowing what he had done during the McCarthy era. But he sort of courted her. And, you know, one day, this gives you an example of what he could do in a transactional. One day, Barbara gets the information that her beloved father is stuck in Las Vegas and that there's a warrant out for his arrest in New York State, so he can't visit her in New York City. She's appalled and devastated by this news, and she picks up the phone and calls the only lawyer she has run into, and that's Roy Cohn. And Roy comes right over and assures her that he'll do something about this warrant for her father's arrest, and indeed, within a week, it disappears. So, you know, he got to a judge. And Barbara, for the rest of her life, she felt indebted to Roy Cohn. And she knew, she didn't ask what he had done for her father, but she was forever grateful. And he was close friends with Donald Trump.
1: Let's get to that one. The book is called American Scoundrel, Roy Cohn's Dark Journey from Joe McCarthy to Donald Trump. Kai Bird, our guest, with our about 2 or 3 minutes left. Donald Trump calls him up out of the blue and says, what, you need to be my teacher? How does this friendship spark?
0: Well, in October of 1973, the 27-year-old Donald Trump from Queens was sitting in Le Club, a sort of private dinner venue in Midtown Manhattan, and he spies at the next table Roy Cohn, who he knows to be a powerful, tough mafia lawyer. And he goes over and introduces himself and explains that he's got a federal suit that's been filed charging racial discrimination for the Trump Organization apartments that they rent out in Queens. And he asks Roy what he should do. And Roy says, you should not sign a consent decree. You should instead sue the federal government for defamation and demand $100 million. Well, the young Donald Trump loved that advice and moreover loved the idea that Roy could organize a press conference and get dozens of reporters to turn out and report about this defamation case. Of course, it was a silly suit. It was a nuisance suit. It was dismissed within 2 months. But Roy, you know, took on Roy, his next 13 years and really molded him.

0: He taught him how to deal with the press and the gossip columnists, how to get his name in the paper, how to deal with judges, and taught him Roy Cohn's playbook, which was, when attacked, always counterattack. Never admit defeat. Never admit a mistake. Tell the big lie, and it will be eventually believed. And Donald he loved this. These were two narcissistic personalities who loved to operate together. And Roy did very concrete things for the young Donald Trump on his first major project, renovating the Commodore Hotel that turned into the Hyatt near Grand Central. It was Roy Cohn who helped him to get the zoning variances and the permissions he needed. And likewise, when Trump was building the famous Trump Tower on Fifth Avenue, it was Roy who got him the tax abatement. And it took 2 years of legal wrangling. Trump always felt in his debt. He for the rest of his life, he sort of mimicked Roy Cohn. He copied the vanity plates he had on his Cadillac, and he copied the chunky car phone that he used. And the two men, used those car phones to talk to each other a dozen times a day. Even today, Trump, mimics Roy Cohn's language. I had 4 telephone interviews with Trump about Roy Cohn. They were very bizarre. I got a hold of a cell phone number and from a friendly recorder. And he said, try calling this number on a slow news day. So with some trepidation, on a Sunday evening, I dialed the number on my cell phone, and this voice answers, "Hello?" It's Trump. No secretary, no. And I quickly introduce myself and say I'm an historian biographer writing a biography of Roy Cohn. And he immediately interrupts and says, "Oh, that's terrific. Roy Cohn was such a wonderful man, great lawyer. We did a lot of winning together." he still admires Roy Cohn after all these years. It's been 40 years since Roy died. But Donald Trump misses him. And on the evening that he was first elected president in 2016, Roger Stone gets him on the phone, and they begin, the two of them, Roger Stone and Donald Trump, both knew and admired Roy Cohn. They begin to reminisce about Roy, and Trump says to Roger Stone, wouldn't Roy be loved to be here? What would he think of this? He would be so proud, and I so miss him. It's extraordinary. The president of the United States misses and still, misses a man who was probably one of his best friends and certainly the mentor who formed him.
1: Yeah. The book is called American Scoundrel. Much more in the book. A instant New York Times bestseller. Kai Bird is the author. He also wrote the book American Prometheus, which ended up winning the Pulitzer. That was the story that they turned into the movie Oppenheimer. This go around, American Scoundrel, Roy Cohn's dark journey from Joe McCarthy to Donald Trump. Kai, thank you very much for a fascinating hour. Good luck with the book tour, and thank you very much for checking in.
0: Thank you.
1: America at Night, back in a moment.
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11: 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I mean, the set was a work of art, and it was so beautiful to be on that set. So it was very exciting for me. And sorry, Doctor. That scene was so much fun. Steve Martin had come to the play beforehand, but that scene was wonderful to work because Steve was amazing.
9: Ashley Dvorkin, Fox News.
12: This is Fox on Health. Halloween is business as usual for adults, but for children, not so much, as more homes nationwide transform into haunted houses with decorations that can be very scary, sometimes very large, and very realistic. Psychology experts say young children may have a hard time understanding that the creepy sights and sounds are all pretend, so they're offering ways to help prepare little ones for spooky season to help put them at ease. Sarah Kolad is a teaching professor of developmental psychology at Penn State. She says there are ways parents and caregivers can prepare kids, especially ahead of Halloween night. One way is to use visual techniques, showing them books and talking about what they might see. She also says adults should talk to children about what to do when things start to feel scary, like taking a deep breath or letting a trusted grown-up know you're feeling scared. For more health news, go to foxnewshealth.com. I'm Lisa Brady with Fox on Health.
13: 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Whatever is in fashion today might look dated 10 years down the line when you're ready to sell. 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Any over-personalized renovation can hurt the value of a home, especially tiling, which requires more effort and money to replace, or having too much carpeting. Some home remodeling experts say that new hardwood floors can increase a home's sale price by up to 2.5%. 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But if the new office was once a bedroom, it could be a costly mistake. 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
4: I'm Gianna Gelosi with your Fox True Crime Minute. Growing fears of a possible serial killer near Michigan State University's campus after five men were found dead along the Lansing River Trail from October of last year until September. Police say the victims were all homeless white men. They were all sleeping along that trail and were killed in the middle of the night. Four of them had severe trauma to the face and the head. So many similarities that the chief of police says you can't ignore the possibility of one killer.
5: We believe that our victims in this case were lying down, potentially even sleeping. We don't know that. But based on how we found our victims and their surroundings, it would lead us to believe that this could be a pattern.
4: Now, there is a fifth victim who's an outlier in this case. 22-year-old Daniel Lusk was stabbed in August. A suspect was arrested.
6: Two rallies in one day. I'm Sue Guzman, Fox News. President Trump rallying for Republicans in Kalispell, Montana tonight, reiterating his promise to give all American adults a check for $5,000 if Republicans win control of the House and Senate.
7: If you elect a Republican House and a Republican Senate on November 3rd, you'll get your $5,000. We'll make all Trump tax cuts permanent, including the very famous now no tax on tips, no tax on overtime, and no tax on Social Security for our great seniors.
6: He also warned what would happen if Democrats win.
7: But the choice in this election is very simple. You can vote for the radical left Democrat communist to loot your wealth, raise your taxes by $5 trillion.
6: Earlier in the day, the president also was in Bullhead City, Arizona, in support of Congressman Andy Biggs, who's running against incumbent Katie Hobbs in the governor's race. Pope Leo XIV recovering from cancer surgery. We have the latest from Fox's Lauren Green.
8: He's eating, walking, and even celebrated mass on his floor. Yesterday, doctors at Gemelli Hospital in Rome removed a lower section of his right lung. Tests confirmed a diagnosis of lung adenocarcinoma, the most common type of lung cancer with the most favorable prognosis. The Vatican releasing a statement saying the condition had been suspected during preoperative tests and confirmed during the 90-minute surgery.
6: And that is Fox's Lauren Green reporting. North Korea says it has test-fired cruise missiles designed to be fired from submarines as it continues to expand its military capabilities during a prolonged freeze in diplomacy with Washington and Seoul. North Korean state media describing the weapons as strategic, implying an intent to harm them with nuclear warheads, but didn't specify whether they were launched from a submarine or an underwater test platform. 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
1: Investigators have reportedly made a second identification of a World Trade Center victim through the use of emerging genetic genealogy techniques. Fox's Tom Rigotti reports.
2: New York's Newsday reports the identification involved a woman who was inside one of the Twin Towers when they were struck by airliners, hijacked by terrorists, and collapsed on September 11, 2001. The New York City Chief Medical Examiner's Office says the victim's family asked for confidentiality and did not want her identity disclosed. In August, officials announced the first 9/11 victim to be identified by the emerging technology. That was also a woman whose family requested anonymity. More than 2,700 people were killed in the 9/11 attacks. Tom Rigotti, Fox News.
1: D.C. officials are asking an appeals court to order National Guard troops out of Washington.
3: Washington, D.C.'s Attorney General Brian Schwab argues the deployment of National Guard troops last summer was illegal and is urging an appeals court to end it.
4: The United States military should not be policing the streets of American cities.
3: Three judges on the D.C. Court of Appeals are now considering if President Trump has the authority to keep National Guard troops deployed as part of an anti-crime initiative. Lawyers for the administration says the president has broad and inherent authority from Congress over the use of the D.C. National Guard. D.C. argues that power is limited to quelling a riot or insurrection and still requires approval. A ruling is expected in the next few weeks. At the White House, Jared Halpern, Fox News.
1: A popular airline dropping flights to three destinations around the U.S., Mexico, and the Middle East this year. American Airlines discontinuing service to Santa Maria, California, Tijuana, Mexico, and Doha, Qatar, according to aviation outlet Simple Flying. Tijuana losing its only nonstop route operated by a major U.S. airline. American did not offer a reason for these reported changes, only saying that it routinely reviews its routes to ensure optimal deployment of aircraft. I'm Sue Guzman. This is Fox News.
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6: I'm Gianna Gelosi with your Fox True Crime Minute. Growing fears of a possible serial killer near Michigan State University's campus after five men were found dead along the Lansing River Trail from October of last year until September. Police say the victims were all homeless white men. They were all sleeping along that trail and were killed in the middle of the night. Four of them had severe trauma to the face and the head. So many similarities that the chief of police says you can't ignore the possibility of one killer.
7: We believe that our victims in this case were lying down, potentially even sleeping. We don't know that. But based on how we found our victims and their surroundings, it would lead us to believe that this could be a pattern.
6: Now, there is a fifth victim who's an outlier in this case. 22-year-old Daniel Lusk was stabbed in August. A suspect was arrested, but police say that suspect doesn't entirely fit the pattern and has not been charged in the other deaths. The Lansing PD is urging college students to avoid the river trail at night. There's more on this story at foxnews.com or subscribe to the Fox True Crime Podcast. I'm Gianna Gelosi with your Fox True Crime Minute.
8: Hot weather ahead the rest of the week, and then the cool down reaches us by the weekend. Could be looking at 70s with breezy weather by the time we get to Saturday, Sunday, and lows diving into the 50s. It's warm for now, though, mainly clear skies around tonight. Lows in the mid-60s, lots of sunshine Thursday, a high of 88. It's sunny on Friday, lows in the mid-60s, a high of 86. And this weekend looks sunny, but it's a lot cooler. Gusty, cool breezes, highs in the low 70s, lows upper 50s Saturday morning, low 50s on Sunday morning. Monday, sunshine, high 76. I'm meteorologist Mark Thibodeau for the Weather Channel on News Talk 103.9.
9: 262-4729. Those are the phone numbers. Let's get to the news. We talked about the inflation numbers that came out today. Price for gasoline, airline tickets, heating fuel, toys, lettuce, consumer electronics all jumped last month. The Bureau for Labor Stats said that consumer prices rose 3.7% from the year prior.

Bulk of the increase was due to energy prices, which have spiked since we went to war with Iran. Gas prices are up 34% in the last year. Inflation data comes right before the midterms. We'll see how it all turns out. In related news that came out just moments later, the Social Security COLA number, that's the cost of living adjustment, COLA, that COLA number is retirees will see 3.6% increase in their Social Security benefits. That's the formula. Don't ask me to figure out what the formula is because I have no idea, but they take in all sorts of numbers. But Social Security benefits are going up 3.6% for those of us who are still paying in to Social Security. They also raised the level that you pay in, right? You pay 3% of your salary. Your employer pays 3% of your salary. If you're self-employed, you pay 6% of your salary into the Social Security. This year, you pay 3% or 6% up to $184,500. Next year, you're going to pay 3% or 6% on $192,300. So it went up, what is that, almost $8,000. So you're spending another 3% of taxes on $8,000 more if you are so inclined to make that much money. So don't let anybody tell you they're cutting taxes on you. In other news, the sad story of what's going on in Ukraine. Russia unleashed a broad attack on Ukraine's energy infrastructure. 600,000 people in Kyiv lost power, renewing concerns about the winter. The barrage included 39 ballistic missiles, according to Ukraine. It was the most in a single attack during this long, heartbreaking war. Around the same time, the Ukrainian military said that without warning, it lost access to the military version of Starlink. That's their internet that they use for their missile defenses. It's a pillar of their battlefield communications. The disruption was not explained. The network, known as Starshield, is paid for by the Pentagon. This is Elon Musk's company. It's paid for and completely controlled by the Pentagon. Ukrainians are thinking or believing, or at least saying, that they believe the restrictions came from the White House. This could be a story. See what happens in the next couple of days. Let's see here. A lot of people, well, I'll pass on that one. The Senate polls. I think it all comes down to the Texas race. That's the one that's most interesting. James Tallarico still leading in the polls, but still within the margin of error. The latest quality poll was released today. Tallarico up by 2 points. But still within the margin of error. By the way, do you know that this race in Texas could exceed $500 million for one Senate seat? What is wrong with the country? They're spending $500 million. In fact, the midterm ads already, with still 20 days to go, all of the ads all across the country, you want to guess how much? $10 billion. $10 billion. And oh, by the way, hundreds of thousands of Americans have already voted. So they're spending all of this money, $10 billion, to see who controls the House and the Senate. Wow. Safe to say that democracy might be a tad, maybe we could get some laws in here somewhere. Holy mackerel. The Pope Leo XIV is supposedly in a good mood after surgery for lung cancer. The diagnosis may test treatments, but they have vastly improved over the years. So we'll see there. Listen to this. Netflix announced that they're going to lay off. The growth has slowed in their Netflix subscriptions. However, they've announced that they're going to lay off 1,000 employees. Can you answer me a simple question? What? Am I going to see this in any way, shape, or form? Is my Netflix going to be slower? Is my password not going to work? What are these 1,000 people doing at Netflix?

0: their jobs are expendable. What's going on? 1,000 people are getting fired from Netflix? Wow. That's interesting. Let's see here. Five homeless men have died from injuries suffered in the Greenway near Lansing, Michigan. Police are looking at a possible serial killer. And listen to this. This will end on this. Today, October 14th, can we get into what happened on this day in history? Listen to this. Do you know that Theodore Roosevelt, Colonel Theodore Roosevelt, on October 14th, in what year was this? Let's get the year. 1912. Was shot and wounded in the right breast in front of the Hotel Gilpatrick in Milwaukee shortly after 8 o'clock. Colonel Roosevelt was about to enter into the automobile to go to the auditorium for his evening address when a man rushed up and fired at close range. The bullet entered the flesh under his right nipple, but the force of the bullet was broken by the pages of the script which Roosevelt was preparing for the evening. He had first declared that he had not been wounded, but on the way to the speech, a hole was noticed in his overcoat, and it was found that his shirt was covered in blood. Nevertheless, he insisted on delivering the speech that went on for 50 minutes. The man gets shot in the chest and continues to give his speech for 50 minutes. He became weak, so weak, though, that the physicians insisted that he should stop giving his speech. How about that story? Chuck Yeager flew the Bell SX-1 faster than the speed of sound in California on this day in 1947. This is the first recorded instance of breaking the sonic barrier, Mach 1. By the way, the military did not confirm that achievement until June of 1948. It happened in October of 1947. Martin Luther King on this day won the Nobel Peace Prize. And I remember this from 2012. The Austrian daredevil Felix Baumgartner jumped out of a hot air balloon. And that's not so surprising, but he did it 24 miles above the earth. There's video of this. He became the first person to break the speed of sound in a free fall. He did that on this day as well. Makes sense that if Chuck Yeager broke the speed of sound in a plane, this guy breaks the speed of sound falling from a balloon. The video is pretty incredible, too. You should take a look at that video at some point. All right, that's a look at the headlines and the news of the day. We'll get to the phone calls here in a second. 1-844-2-McGraw, 1-844-262-4729. I should leave you with this. The Brewers beat the Dodgers 6-2. The Brewers now have a 3-0 lead in against the Dodgers in the National League Championship Series. The Brewers need 4. Sometimes the fourth one is the hardest one to get. Only one team has ever come back from a 3-0 deficit, and that is the 2006 Red Sox against the Yankees when they went on to win the World Series. And well, that what was that? That was 2004. I'm sorry, 2004. The Brewers, one game away. Love to see that happen. Stay right there. Phone call straight ahead. America at Night, back in a moment.
1: Call now, 844-262-4729. That's 844-2-McGraw.
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8: Ella Langley hasn't even wrapped up her headlining tour yet, and she's already confirmed she'll go back on the road in 2027. The official word came from Langley herself in an answer to a fan question during a recent live stream. Her Dandelion tour wraps up on Halloween in Minnesota. Dolly Parton's nephew is getting ready to tell his side of the legal dispute over the late country icon's estate. Brian Seaver's attorneys have released a statement saying the allegations made against their client don't tell the whole story. Seaver was chosen by Parton to announce her death in August and is being sued by Parton's company, She's Alive, LLC. A hearing on the matter is set for October 20th.
9: Proud to pull for Knoxville.
8: And Riley Greene and NFL legend Peyton Manning are teaming up for a duet ahead of this weekend's college football rivalry game between Alabama and Tennessee. Manning played for the Volunteers. Greene is an Alabama native, and the song has fans buzzing. That's Fox Country on Fox News.
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10: New York is officially the first state to ban the construction of data centers. But this opposition that data centers are seeing could be coming directly from China. A report from OpenAI details that distrust of data center development is likely connected to Chinese influence campaigns on Americans. President Trump took to Truth Social to share his take, saying in part, quote, "All of this income and other benefits will be going to red states and some blue, where data centers are sought as cash cows with lower taxes and record-setting jobs." For Hochul, she is mainly thinking of the energy piece. New York has gotten rid of more energy sources in the last 5 years than they've brought online. The White House says this is the reason for the state's energy crunch. Here's Energy Secretary Chris Wright.
11: Energy is expensive in New York and now sparse because of bad Democrat policies, nothing to do with data centers.
10: For Fox on Tech, I'm Madison Allworth, Fox Business.
7: Securing America.
12: The United States Navy celebrated its 251st birthday Tuesday. The Navy actually predates the signing of the Declaration of Independence by about 9 months, as the Continental Navy was established on October 13, 1775. The U.S. Navy was established by Article 1 of the Constitution. Several modern-day naval leaders posted messages on social media celebrating the milestone. Admiral Carl Thomas, the commander of U.S. Fleet Forces Command, commented on the Navy's ongoing mission.
13: We optimize readiness, generating trained, rehearsed, and certified forces ready to answer the nation's call.
12: Chief of Naval Operations Admiral Darrell Caudill said all Navy members should be proud to be part of an impressive institution.
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12: 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Given risk, Fox News.
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19: Well, you put me on immediately as soon as I call. I have two things to say very quickly. First of all, I'd like to say last night, Jeff

0: Heineke on his, when you interviewed him on the Apostle Islands, I thought was one of the best I've ever heard. And I've been listening since Larry King. It made me feel like I just heard Kate Smith sing God Bless America. It was the questions were good and the answers were good, and it was an absolutely classic interview. Okay, that's number one. Number two, there are three executions of criminals that have been in the news recently. One is a woman whose execution was botched. Another is the Fort Hood shooter, I think it's Major Hassan. And the
1: Right.
0: third is the 9/11 plotters. Each one of these executions has been held up. Now, here's my point. It's been held up for nearly 30 years. Isn't it cruel and unusual punishment to keep someone in fear of imminent death for 30 years? And what does it say about our legal system and the people who run it?
1: Well, I don't, well, I mean, look. I can't tell you how and why it takes 30 years to execute somebody. You know, you certainly want to make sure you're getting the right guy. You want to make sure they have all the legal representation. So it takes that long. I don't know what to tell you. I mean, I don't know what to tell you. That's what it takes. I mean, I guess we could change the law to say the minute they're found guilty, you know, execute them. But you know, hopefully you don't get the wrong guy. So you gotta have to know what you're doing. You gotta have to, you know, these people have rights just like everybody else. So that's how long it takes. I don't know what to tell you.
0: Well, you mean you're appealing for 30 years?
1: Well, yeah, I
0: Hello?
1: mean, I mean, I don't know how, I mean, I'm with you. I mean, it takes a long time, but you know, you have an appeal and then you have another appeal and then it gets sent back and then you gotta wait and I mean, I mean,
0: Well, the
1: yeah.
0: point is, it's ridiculous.
1: Well,
0: Now
1: I
0: you've
1: don't
0: killed
1: disagree
0: me.
1: with you. I don't disagree with you, but you know, I mean, no, both sides have been in power and they haven't sped it up anymore.
0: Well, both sides are wrong.
1: Well, I don't disagree with you
0: Okay.
1: on lots of things. I will say this: that's
0: Well,
1: a very nice thing you said about the interview last night. I enjoyed it thoroughly. I thought it was fantastic. So, thank you for the nice compliment.
0: you earned it.
1: Thank you. I appreciate it, Frank. Have a good day. Let's go to Andy in Auburn, New York. Andy, you are on America at Night. Thanks for calling.
2: Hey, I would say that the most horrible thing Roy Cohn did, I've heard previous interviews with this author, is he had AIDS, knew he had AIDS, and he continued having unprotected sex with sex workers. And those sex workers may be beneath historical importance or the excitement of today's dramatic history, but he murdered people using AIDS. And today, I don't know if it was a law back then, but isn't that considered murder with a deadly weapon or assault with a deadly weapon?
1: Yeah, I don't know the legalese of it. Morally, it's, you know, completely unethical and disgraceful and everything else. And there have been people who have been tried to be prosecuted. I don't know. You have to go back and do some research on what the actual legalese of all of it is. But it's despicable. It is amoral. It's horrific. But you know, it is what it is.
2: Well, the author does give some importance to it, and I've heard this, as I said,
1: Yeah, no, I mean,
2: and
1: I'm not, I don't, I mean, I'm not, you know, it is what it, I mean, I mean, the book is an interesting look at a man who, you know, was friends with the most elite, had friends across the spectrum and, you know, was a bit of, irony because he tried to root out homosexuals in the military while being a homosexual.
2: yeah, he was
1: Yeah.
2: horrible, and he
1: Yeah.
2: taught Trump.
1: It,
2: Everything he
1: well, I mean,
2: knew.
1: he was Donald Trump's lawyer, and he was Renee Richards' lawyer, and he was best friends with Barbara Walters, and you know, a strange life of the man. There's no question about it. Andy, thanks for the phone call. I appreciate it. Let's do this. Let's try and get let's get Catherine in Vancouver in here for a second. Catherine, welcome to America at Night. Thanks for calling.
3: Hey, McGraw. Have you heard of this guy? His name's Winnie the Pooh.
1: I have heard of Winnie the Pooh.
3: Yeah, they're saying he turned 100 today.
1: Winnie the Pooh turned 100 today.

0: That one from Scotts Bluff, Nebraska. God love you in Scotts Bluff, Nebraska. I've got to take care of the Huskers. Hi, McGraw from Scotts Bluff. It's Charlie Kirk's birthday today. We miss him, too. Be safe. Yeah, that's a tragic story. Tragic story of Charlie Kirk passing. And, the political discourse in this country is heartbreaking. Charlie Kirk, it's a good day to remember him. Happy birthday, Charlie Kirk. And thanks for checking in from Scotts Bluff, Nebraska. All right, we got lots more text messages, got a bunch of voicemails, and first-time phone callers standing on the line. We'll get to them as well. 1-844-2-McGraw, America at Night, back in a moment.
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1: The text line, Doug, listen to this one. Doug texts in, three more outs and the Brewers are up 3-0 and one win away from the World Series. I've waited 44 years from this. Well, Doug did get his three outs. The Brewers won 6-2. They were up 1-0. Then they were down 2-1. You blink your eyes, they're up 6, and they win it 6-2. And yeah, they are one win away. And yeah, one win away. 1982, the Brewers have made one World Series appearance. 1982, I believe they lost to the St. Louis Cardinals in 7 games. That was right. That was Harvey's Wallbangers, right? That was the Harvey's Wallbangers gang of Milwaukee when they were in the American League. So one more win. I'm rooting for you, Brewers. All right, Ziggy in Chicago, Illinois. Ziggy, welcome to America at Night.
2: Good. Am I on the radio or no?
1: Ziggy, you're on the radio. You got to turn your radio down.
2: Okay.
1: Thank you.
2: Here, I will even go one step further. I will turn it off. Okay?
1: Okay.
2: Am I speaking to Mr. McGraw?
1: You are speaking to McGraw Millhaven. Yes, you are.
2: All right. Right on, brother. I've been listening to you for a lot of years. I stay up late at night. I'm retired. I'm a little crippled. But, you know, that aside, I love listening to your show.
1: Thank you.
2: Are you there?
1: I'm here. Thank you very much. That's very nice of you to say.
2: Yeah. You sound like a nice guy. Okay? Here's my thought. And yeah, I've been leaving messages on the recording.
1: Sure.
2: But I think the best one I came up with was, let's drop 3,000-pound bombs in the same spot. Two of them. North, south, east, west. Let's get right in the center of Iran, okay? Now, I just thought of this, too. Israel, Saudi Arabia, and Oman, let's let them, too, drop the bombs in the same holes, okay? Now, we all take our battleships, and we set them right off the coast far enough so we can pump nothing but free water into these big holes that we bomb, okay?
1: Okay.
2: Now, yep, sooner or later, no life lost on Israel, our side. Our men can go do a little fishing while the other men man the water cannons, okay?
1: Okay.
2: Let's fill it up. And fill it up.

0: And we all have been through and heard, you know, the mudslides, the floods, everything else. Hey, put out firing a shot. Let's just fill them up with water. And soon you will see the Houthis or whoever they are, you know, jumping out of their little holes, because sooner or later the weight of the water alone, plus the mud, plus the rocks that are falling into it, is going to go way down into them tunnels. And once the water starts gushing, you know, they're full.
1: Yeah.
0: They're going to place stuff.
1: Yeah. Well, Ziggy, I got to cut you off because I got more phone calls I got to get to. But first of all, thank you for the nice words. I appreciate your comments. I appreciate your insight. And let me just say this: of all the ideas that we could do in Iran, that's one of them. That is definitely one of them. Let's go to David in San Francisco. David, welcome to America at Night. Thanks for joining us.
2: Oh, thanks, McGraw. I had hoped to get on with the author. Man, I've probably got near 50 books about Roy Cohn. And the first one that really intrigued me was one that came out in the late 50s called Days of Shame by a Michigan senator, Charles Potter. And in it, he describes, you know, the interview you did with the author. He claimed that his silence on being gay was, you know, not known until about the time he died. That's far from it. One of the books is called Citizen Cohn, and it's written by a former FCC chairman, Nicholas von Hoffman. And he talks clearly about how he was gay and everybody knew it. And the idea that...
1: But he was also, let me jump in there for a second. Yeah, I it's interesting because gay today is different than gay in the 40s, 50s, 60s, and 70s, right? I mean, there was sort of like, you knew it, but you didn't know it, but you didn't talk about it. You didn't have discussions about it. People didn't say they were gay. They didn't talk like they were gay. They didn't, you know, they didn't come out of the closet. People knew about it, but didn't, right? I mean, so it's a completely different social structure. So everybody might have known it, but you kind of didn't talk about it, or you didn't really know about it. Because, I mean, I went to high school in the 80s, and, I mean, you know, kids are coming out in gay now, not to make any comparison between Roy Cohn and you know, any other high school kid today. But just the idea of high school kids coming out is so foreign to many Gen Xers, because you just wouldn't do it. And maybe you thought somebody was gay, but you didn't really know what that meant, or you really didn't understand it. So it was a whole different world back then.
2: Well, not really. And that's what's so important about this Days of Shame book, because when you start to think how, and you made this comment in the very beginning of the interview about how his influence in the 1950s with the anti-communist crusade that they were going on about, all the way up to current days with Trump and the dirty deals that have, you know, Trump's taking on the mannerisms of Cohen. One of the things I would like to ask the guest was, dirty people, I mean, criminals were given top secret clearances. Criminals. Organized crime were given top secret clearances by Roy Cohn and Joe McCarthy. They were allowed to have dirty lawyers doing. They'd come up with, when Joe McCarthy would stand up there with a blank piece of paper saying, "I know about 50 communists that are here and there," so they would come up with 50 investigations with 50 dirty people, 50 criminals doing the investigations, and they were given 50 different top security clearances. And in this book, he describes there was an NSA forward listening base. I think it was up in New Hampshire. And this thing had been sitting there. There were 20,000 employees in this small town in New Hampshire. And it was a listening post for, you know, the airwaves.

0: picking up radio signals around the world. And Roy Cohn outed that base on live television. And they had to pack up this entire base in overnight, costing billions of dollars in the late 50s, simply because this guy came up with a hokum conspiracy theory.
1: Well, I mean, I hear, David, all interesting stuff. I apologize. I couldn't get you on when the man called in. But do you want to finish up here? I'm kind of short on time. I didn't want to cut you off, but I got
0: to. The idea that to this day, there are dirty people who are doing dirty investigations. He mentions Roger Stone. Well, Paul Manafort and Roger Stone handled PR for dictatorships around the world. Much of it, if you remember, Roger Stone was the dirty tricks guy for Richard Nixon.
1: Yeah, and, David, I got to go. David, I got to go. You start, and then you do the weave. You do the Trump weave, and you go 100 different directions. And I only got 3 hours of the show, but I thank you for the phone call. I want to get some text messages or some voice messages in here. Let's see if I get some voice message here. Let's go to John Doe. John Doe, what do you got for us? Welcome to America at Night.
2: I think that woman, and I'm not sure what she did, if they tried to kill her, not once but twice, I do believe God could have been involved. They tried to kill her. They couldn't. The gangbangers, they walk down the streets of Chicago. The Somalians, they're shooting a football game. They kill their people. We, as a nation, can't even get that right, man. I mean, you know, give this woman a bunch of money. You know, make her well now and go, you have been spared in the eyes of the Lord.
1: That's John Doe from the text line. Hi, McGraw. An argument against the death penalty is simply it takes a lot of money for the prison to guard death row inmates as opposed to regular prisons. If you talk money when it comes to the death penalty, it costs a lot more money when you add up everything than it does to execute them. It costs more money to execute them than it does to put them in jail for the rest of their lives. Whatever it costs them in jail for the rest of their lives pales in comparison to what it costs to execute them with the legal filings and the appeals and the appeals and the appeals and the 30 years. It takes more money to execute them than it does to put them in jail for the rest of their lives. That's not me. That's every study out there. It's pretty simple to figure out. Let's go to, I like my Joe. My Joe in Salem, Arkansas has always got a chuckle for me. Joe, what do you got?
3: Quick draw. Karl Marx said, religion was the opiate of the people. That was true for decades, but no longer today. Sorry, but it's been replaced by spectator sports to keep people's minds off of what's really going on out there. Now, that being said, I love stories in or out of sports that have substance, like the Daryl Strawberry story that you played. That was excellent. Another one I love, a short one in baseball, is a song called Little Boy by Kenny Rogers. It brings happy tears to my eyes every time I hear it. I wish it could be played on the show. It's a worthwhile 3 minutes that all would enjoy.
1: Little Boy by Kenny Rogers. I have not heard that song, but I will. I'll check it out. Little Boy by Kenny Rogers. Thank you for the comment on the Daryl Strawberry interview. He was he's had quite a life, that Daryl Strawberry, and what a nice story he told about redemption. And again, let me just remind you, if you missed the story about the Paso Island last night, you missed the Daryl Strawberry story, we are really racking up some really interesting stories, and some great guests are more than happy to come on the show and tell their tale. And so we're building up quite a nice library. And it's all thanks to you and the people who listen. But if you want to hear them, the podcast is alive and well. Just go to AmericaAtNightLive.com. 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

0: Want to hear a good yarn? It's all right there for you. It's all, everything we've done is all right there for you. Let's get a couple more text lines in here. I believe in nonviolent protests only. Okay, thank you very much. There's another one. Oh, we got that one. I'm sorry, what'd you say, Richard? Oh, all right, let's do that. Let's get to a first timer. All right, sorry about that. Paul in Santa Rosa, California, first timer. Bump you up to the front of the class, Paul. Welcome to America at Night. Thanks for calling.
1: Sure thing, McGraw. Something just happened in San Francisco that is going to have the attention of every police officer in the United States tomorrow. A great woman police officer, I knew her. Very reasonable, very sane police officer, one of the best women police officers in San Francisco, was shot to death by her husband, who was a investigator for the San Francisco District Attorney's Office. I mean, it's just so tragic. And I've worked on these type of cases for many years. I worked there at the Hall of Justice in San Francisco for 30 years.
0: Are you a police officer? Are you a police officer or an officer of the court?
1: No, I'm a private investigator. We get hired on court-appointed cases.
0: Okay.
1: To represent defendants like the husband in this case. His name is Kevin.
0: Don't give her a name. Don't give the name. When did this happen?
1: It happened yesterday.
0: Yesterday.
1: And it's a front page news story of the San Francisco newspapers today. And
0: I'm assuming it was some type of domestic violence situation?
1: Well, no. I mean, that's what everybody would think. But there's about 1,000 studies were done on people who kill people and do suicides in Texas.
0: Oh, it was a murder.
1: These type of cases.
0: It was a murder suicide situation.
1: What Texas has to do with it is
0: okay. Paul. I'm short on time. Thank you very much for the phone call. I'll look for the story. Just pulling it up here. San Francisco police sergeant shot his wife and then his daughter in an apparent double murder suicide. Let me just mention here, suicide and crisis lifeline. If you want help or need help, you can always dial 988-988 for suicide and crisis lifeline. Reach out. People are willing to talk and listen to you. I would highly recommend dial or text 988. Come back in a moment. America at Night, right after this.
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3: This is Fox on Health. Halloween is business as usual for adults, but for children, not so much, as more homes nationwide transform into haunted houses with decorations that can be very scary, sometimes very large, and very realistic. Psychology experts say young children may have a hard time understanding that the creepy sights and sounds are all pretend, so they're offering ways to help prepare little ones for spooky season to help put them at ease. Sarah Kolad is a teaching professor of developmental psychology at Penn State. She says there are ways parents and caregivers can prepare kids, especially ahead of Halloween night. One way is to use visual techniques, showing them books and talking about what they might see. She also says adults should talk to children about what to do when things start to feel scary, like taking a deep breath or letting a trusted grown-up know you're feeling scared. For more health news, go to foxnewshealth.com. I'm Lisa Brady with Fox on Health.
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6: 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Thanks, and we'll see you tomorrow night. Thanks for putting up with me. 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

0: counting down to the midterms. I'm Ted Lindner, Fox News. President Trump wrapping up a rally in Bullhead City, Arizona, Wednesday to support Republican Representative Andy Biggs. He's looking to unseat Democrat incumbent Governor Katie Hobbs. The president accusing Governor Hobbs of being under the thumb of the cartels.
1: People say she's paid off by the cartels. I wouldn't be surprised. They got plenty of cash. Because what she does, it doesn't make sense. Something has to be between her and the cartels.
0: Governor Hobbs has portrayed herself as able to work across the aisle while also attacking Representative Biggs as being too partisan. President Trump making a promise the Department of War will build a new super range to test new weapons and technology.
1: Potential autonomous weapons, space and electronic warfare technology, supersonics and hypersonics. Montana will help ensure the American military always reigns supreme. So you're getting it, everybody. Will you please leave me alone?
0: The president.
1: Leave me alone, Tim.
0: The president speaking there from his rally in Montana on Wednesday night. In a recent Fox poll, 59% of registered voters say cost of living is the top economic issue. 85% say they're extremely concerned or very concerned about inflation and high prices. North Korea says it's test-fired cruise missiles designed to be fired from submarines as it continues to expand its military capabilities during a prolonged freeze in diplomacy with Washington and Seoul. North Korean state media describing the weapons as strategic, implying an intent to arm them with nuclear warheads, but did not specify whether they were launched from an actual sub or an underwater test platform. And the Milwaukee Brewers, one game away from winning the National League pennant, taking a 3-0 lead in the NLCS over the Dodgers after their 6-2 win in L.A. on Wednesday night. 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
1: Pope Leo XIV is recovering from cancer surgery. Fox's Lauren Green.
2: He's eating, walking, and even celebrated mass on his floor. Yesterday, doctors at Gemelli Hospital in Rome removed a lower section of his right lung. Tests confirmed a diagnosis of lung adenocarcinoma, the most common type of lung cancer with the most favorable prognosis. The Vatican releasing a statement saying the condition had been suspected during preoperative tests and confirmed during the 90-minute surgery. Follow-up tests will determine treatment. The Vatican not saying whether Leo will be recovered enough to make the planned trip to South America in November, which is an ambitious 11-day, three-country journey clocking in 19,000 miles. All his appointments have been canceled through next Tuesday. In New York, Lauren Green, Fox News.
1: Washington, D.C. Attorney General Brian Schwab speaking to reporters at the U.S. Court of Appeals Wednesday after filing a lawsuit against the Trump administration's deployment of National Guard troops into the city. The attorney general says the deployment of the National Guard to cities around the country was illegal and they are making regular citizens feel afraid.
3: For over a year now, there have been more than thousands of National Guard on the streets of the District of Columbia who are not from the District of Columbia, but from other states. And they have spread fear and apprehension.
1: President Trump deploying the National Guard to various cities last year as part of his effort to fight violent crime. And opening arguments began in London on Wednesday for the rape and sexual assault trial of British actor Russell Brand. The prosecution labeling the 51-year-old a ruthless sexual predator, detailing allegations from six women that span a decade. Brand has pleaded not guilty to all seven counts, maintaining that the encounters were consensual. Rough day on Wall Street Wednesday. The Nasdaq fell over 500 points. The Dow fell 48 points. S&P 500 fell 86. I'm Ted Lindner. This is Fox News.
4: I'm Ashley DeBorkin with a Fox Celebrity Profile with Ellen Green, the original Audrey on stage and screen in Little Shop of Horrors. The iconic musical movie marks a 40th anniversary this year.
5: And I want to talk about Audrey and how much of a part of your life this character has been and what it has meant to you.
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5: Do you remember one of your favorite days on set?
6: Sonny Seymour and also Steve Seen. Sonny Seymour was so special. I mean, the set was a work of art and it was so beautiful to be on that set. So it was very exciting for me. And sorry, Doctor. That scene was so much fun. Steve Martin had come to the play beforehand, but that scene was wonderful to work. Because
5: sure.
6: Steve was amazing.
4: Ashley DeVorkin, Fox News.
7: Hot weather ahead the rest of the week, and then the cool down reaches us by the weekend. Could be looking at 70s with breezy weather by the time we get to Saturday, Sunday, and lows diving into the 50s. It's warm for now, though. Mainly clear skies around tonight. Lows in the mid-60s. Lots of sunshine Thursday, a high of 88. It's sunny on Friday. Lows in the mid-60s, a high of 86. And this weekend looks sunny, but it's a lot cooler. Gusty, cool breezes. Highs in the low 70s. Lows upper 50s Saturday morning. Low 50s on Sunday morning. Monday, sunshine. High 76. I'm meteorologist Mark Thibodeau for the Weather Channel on News Talk 103.9.

0: From the heartland of America and the gateway to the West, good morning, good evening, wherever you may be across the nation, around the world. I'm George Norrie, and this is Coast to Coast AM. Later tonight, the world through the eyes of an astrologer. Looking forward to that. Here's what's happening. Sad story to report to you tonight. Coast to Coast guest, the forbidden archaeologist Michael Cremo has died. He was 78 years old. He'd been in hospice for several weeks. We shall miss that guy. He was one heck of a guest. U.S. consumer inflation was hotter than anticipated in September, according to government data, as Washington's war with Tehran pushed energy costs higher, deepening strains on American households ahead of next month's midterm elections. Let's check in with John Truman Wolf, the publisher of the financial newsletter Strategic Financial Intelligence. Well, it's not going away, John, is it?
1: George, you know, wars drive inflation, and I don't think anybody expected this, if you want to call it a war, to continue this long. I think the administration thought it would take them a month or so. At the end of the Vietnam War, towards the end of the 60s, actually, Charles de Gaulle sent his Navy to New York to pick up the gold from the Fed because of the amount of money that we were spending on the Vietnam War. And it's beginning to peak that way now. Wars drive inflation, George, because we spend trillions. I think this war is going to lose him the House, maybe the Senate. I don't think anything's going to cool off inflation-wise until this thing ends.
0: I think you're right, and the Feds are going to meet pretty soon, and we'll see what happens there, too. Thank you, John. Netflix said it will lay off roughly 6% of its employees, or roughly 1,000 workers. The job cuts will largely impact the product, technical, legal, and HR teams and departments. Americans who may be planning an overseas trip are facing an updated warning from the U.S. State Department amid heightened safety and security concerns. The department has issued a level 3 reconsider travel advisory for Saudi Arabia and a level 4 do not travel designation as well. U.S. officials cited several concerns behind the warning. With more on what's going on out in the Middle East, here's Tom Danheiser.
2: Well, George, the U.S. State Department maintains a level 3, which is a reconsidered travel advisory for much of the Middle East. This includes Israel, the West Bank, Saudi Arabia, the UAE, Bahrain, Jordan, Kuwait, Oman, and Qatar. And the level 4, which is, as you mentioned, a do not travel advisory, is for Iran, Iraq, Lebanon, Syria, Gaza, and Yemen. The ongoing naval confrontation between the U.S. and Iran has pushed attacks on commercial shipping in and near the Strait of Hormuz to peak levels, with multiple cargo and container ships struck by projectiles or Navy mines, causing vessel sinkings and severe maritime insurance and transit warnings. Two senior Iranian officials told Reuters Iran is deploying new tactics to target ships sailing through the Strait of Hormuz as it seeks to keep oil prices high and influence the U.S. midterm elections. All this as the wider U.S.-Israel-Iran war has escalated as Iran-backed Houthi rebels ramp up daily missile strikes on Saudi Arabia. Explosions were heard over Saudi Arabia's capital Wednesday morning as fighting intensified between Saudi-backed forces in Yemen and Iran's Houthi rebel allies. A container ship sank near the Strait of Hormuz and oil prices surged past $106 a barrel. George?
0: Thank you, Tom. More than 4,000 measles cases have been reported in the U.S., 1,100 of them from Pennsylvania alone. Both South Carolina and Texas also reporting close to 1,000 measles cases. 6 people have died. In a moment, the psychic cop joins us, Chuck Bergman. We're going to talk about the psychic world right here on Coast to Coast AM. You probably remember the Venus flytrap, that strange little plant that snaps shut on insects. Now imagine that same plant turned into a supplement. That's Carnivora. I'm talking with the president of Carnivora, Deborah Lau. So how do you go from a plant to something people take daily?
3: That's a great question. Through extraction. We take the active compounds from the Venus flytrap and create a pure, undiluted extract available in both capsule and liquid form.
0: And those compounds do what?
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3: 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It's about overall immune balance.
0: Which is why people are using it for a range of concerns. So if someone's curious,
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0: And welcome back to Coast. George Norrie with you. We've got a great program for you tonight. Astrologers and psychics with us, and we'll be doing special calls and readings later on tonight as well. Psychic medium, author, U.S. Navy veteran, thank you, sir, and retired police officer Chuck Bergman is a third-generation medium who served 32 years with the Salem, Massachusetts Police Department. After retiring from law enforcement, he began working publicly as a medium, drawing on a lifelong ability that began in childhood. His work has been featured on A&E and the Biography Channel, including the television pilot Psychic Search. His book is called The Psychic Cop, and here he is back on Coast to Coast after a couple of years. Chuck, welcome back. How have you been?
2: Been doing good, George. Really a big treat to be here tonight.
0: Looking forward to this. I'm doing well, too, my friend. How old were you when you picked up this ability?
2: I would say I started around 5 years old.
0: 5 years old? How did you know you had it?
2: Well, it was very unusual. I was in, I grew up in Jacksonville, Florida, and I was playing in the backyard alone, trying to make a police uniform of all things. And when I made different parts of the uniform, I had made a badge out of aluminum foil. And as I was trying to put it on my shirt, I couldn't make it stay on. It kept falling off. And, you know, as a little boy, I started to cry a little. And being alone in the backyard, that was the first time I heard what I'm going to call the voice come in. And he very, very clearly said, "Don't cry, Chuck. One day you'll be wearing a real badge." And it was so profound, so clear. It was just like a real person standing in front of me, you know, talking to me. And I looked around, there's no one in the yard. And not knowing that my own mother was a medium, and I didn't find out till after her passing that she was a medium, and so was her mom. But anyway, I went in the house and told her what had happened and what I heard. And she actually went into the backyard to see if there was a male subject around the backyard anywhere. And obviously, you know, there wasn't. And I would say it was about 20 years later, I was pinning on that real badge. So it's amazing how things fall into place.
0: Absolutely. And you probably got this ability from your mother. Who did she get it from?
2: From her mother. And I have other relatives from the UK that also have the ability.
0: Now, have you passed it down? Do you have any kids?
2: I do. I've got two daughters and a son. And my son has done it accidentally, where he's giving some pretty wild stuff. Very unexpected, but he's done it. He's 22 now, and he and I live together, and he respects it, but he's really busy doing his own thing.
0: Chuck, you wrote a book called The Psychic Cop. I would assume you've used this ability in your police work during that day.
2: You know, I used it more when I retired from the police department. I kind of used that part of my life to understand what this was all about. You know, I attended meditation classes, mediumship classes, Reiki classes. I read as many books as I could, you know, on the topic. And I would get to compare it because, you know, being a police officer and working around, you know, a certain environment, it was kind of nice that I could hang around people and make judgments on just what I'm picking up to, and then later compare it to what they were charged with and what they admitted to and all of that stuff. But yeah, things got really hot and heavy for me as soon as I retired.
0: Did you ever use your ability to solve a crime?
2: Many, many times, yes, including in other countries.
0: As long as you were doing this, what did your fellow police officers say? Did they know about this?
2: They did after I appeared on your show, and that didn't help keep it secret, but yes. They were, mixed. There was very mixed feelings between different people.

0: people, you know. But I had many that would approach me and say they'd like to come to my house and have a reading, with the agreement that I wouldn't tell anyone that they did it. So, you know, they were, I don't know, people are funny about it. And don't forget, we're in Salem, Massachusetts, known as the Witch City.
1: Oh, yeah.
0: They don't, they're afraid of that. In fact, if you look up the website, they still have a police patch with a witch riding a broomstick on the police patch.
1: We've had some psychics on the program before that have worked with some various police departments around the country, specifically with missing people. And I've always wondered if the police think initially that that psychic may be the perpetrator, the criminal. What do you think?
0: Absolutely. The very first one I did was, you know, I just moved to Florida. I'd only been here a few weeks. And I got a call out of California where a young man had been missing for, I think it was 8 months. And they didn't know if he was dead or alive. And I had never done that type of reading before. So I thought, well, let me give it a shot. And, you know, we made arrangements where I called him back that night. And the way I like to operate is, if I get a piece of information, I want to validate it. I want to make sure that's correct. And in this case, I remember with the father being on the phone, I said, your son, did he have a green Chevrolet pickup truck? And he said, yes. And I said, and he said, yes, it's missing also. So the son, the truck is missing. And, you know, 8 months have gone by and they've had media. They've had, you know, all kinds of help and everything. So what I was able to tell him, I said, you know, I'm picking up different things on your son. And I saw that he had died up in the mountains. And I even gave the location, Sierra Nevada Mountains. And I knew nothing about California at that time. So the most amazing part of that is I'm in my office looking out my window, which is without, you know, within my home. And I'm looking at my pool area, but there's all woods behind the pool. And like on a weather map, I saw the number 020 floating by, you know, within the trees. And I'm looking at it while I'm talking on the phone to them. You know, I said, I want you to take out a map, put an X where your home is, and then I want to go 020 degrees. I said, that's north, a little to the right. And, you know, the dad said, okay, I just did that. Now what? I said, I want you to go, and I got the number 139. I said, 139 miles from your house, 020 degrees, and I have no clue, you know, where they're at in California. I said, put an X. That's where you're going to find the green Chevrolet pickup truck with your son's body next to it.
1: Wow.
0: And, George, I did not believe it. In fact, when I finished with the phone call, but there were plenty of other validations about their son and about the family where they said, you know, there's got to be some substance behind this, you know, spot that I'm giving them. So what happened next was, you know, I hung up the phone. I wanted to take my phone and throw it out the window and never do that type of reading again, because I just had no proof that what I was giving was accurate other than, you know, the pickup truck and different things that I had talked about. Anyway, the next day I get a call that the family shared the recording with the police up in that area. They flew a helicopter over where the X would be and spotted the green Chevy pickup truck, but it was, you know, rusting out. It was pretty hard to spot. And it was in such a bad location, they actually had to go up on ATVs only. And they found the truck, and the body was next to it.
1: What did they think of you after that?
0: Well, that's what you kind of made me talk about that case, because I received a call from the detectives and saying, Mr. Bergman, when's the last time you were up in this part of California? And I said, I've been up and down the eastern seaboard. I've never been out west. I said, so you can't blame this one on me. You know, and plus I just retired. So 8 months earlier, I would have still been, you know, working in Salem. But yeah, I think they were more joking with me, but they heard the tape. You know, and there was an amazing, I love

0: validations. I'm all about that. And the mom had called me thanking me for the reading and the information that, you know, helped find their son's body. But she said one of the eerie parts, they went to the Sierra Nevada mountains and talked to the detectives there. And as they got on the highway, their hometown was listed on the mileage charts, like you know, it'll list your home and then how many miles. And on that sign, it said 139, 139 miles. And she took a picture of it and sent it to me. So, and that could be why the son knew how far up they needed to go on a map.
1: That's amazing. How did you hone your skills, Chuck?
0: I was, I'm kind of like that. At that time, you know, computers were just coming out. And I remember buying a Commodore 64. I had no idea why I wanted it or why I needed it. But within a few months, I was printing my own checks with it. And I learned basic programming just by reading the pamphlet that came with it. So it seems like when I lock in on something like that, I don't get bored with it easily. I hang with it. So when other things started opening up for me, you know, while I was on the police department, I started reading books, and I got very friendly with James Van Prague through chance.
1: Mm-hmm.
0: And mediumship classes, that was probably the best, and even meditation classes.
1: Today, what would you say? You were more psychic or medium?
0: Absolutely more medium. I enjoy the mediumship. Psychic is okay. I mean, I like it, but and people love it. I got to tell you, I remember one I'll never forget. A young lady called me up, and I guess that was more mediumistic, but she paid for a reading and got me on the phone and said, my mom passed away recently. Would I ask her mom if it's okay for her to dye her hair a different color? So you see what I mean? I don't like giving out that type of stuff anyway. So we had a little discussion about that, her and I, and obviously I refunded the money. I still connected with the mom, and I said, not only do I want you to change the hair color because you want it, but I want to see pictures of it after you do it. And it was fun. She did it. And even, I don't know, 25 years later, her and I are still friends.
1: Besides the inheritance from your parents, your mother, and your mother's mother, where do you think this gift really comes from?
0: That's a good question. I have no idea, and why some people can do it. And I've watched others, you know, try and try. And I remember one lady went to meditation with us, and we would be connecting with different loved ones and actually giving readings during meditation, you know, at the end of it. And this one lady, after about 7 or 8 months, she yelled really group, you know, like during meditation. And we like, wow, what's wrong with her? And she jumped out of her chair and she said, I just saw the color blue and it turned to green. But she finally saw something. And it was so cute, because after she put all that time and effort into it, she finally started seeing faces and hearing words and actually giving readings. But it didn't break until it was time for her to actually start receiving, you know, messages.
1: When you were with the Navy on an aircraft carrier in the Vietnam War, weren't you?
0: Yes, I was.
1: Did you use these skills at all there?
0: No, but I was aware of it, and I was on the Shangri-La out of my hometown of Mayport. You know, where I live. I live 20 miles from the base. I would actually go home at night instead of sleeping on board. I would predict things, and even in my sleep, I would see certain things, and it could be very minor, though, like me having conversation with someone or what they're having for dinner that night, or you never knew what was going to pop in, but it's almost like I was being tested. And there was one incident where I knew to be in a certain area around 2 a.m, and I went out on the catwalk, and I didn't know what made me go out there. And unfortunately, I witnessed an incident where a person was thrown overboard at 2 a.m.

0: their own abilities, but I wanted them in between calls to be able to like read a chapter, close the book, and then a day or two later, read another chapter. I didn't want it to go on and on and on, you know, and make it too drawn out. So it's quick little stories, and people seem to really like it.
1: We'll come back with more with Chuck Bergman as we talk about his psychic life. 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
3: As we get closer to Halloween, the events in our favorite games continue to get spooky. Over in Apex Legends, in their Blood Pact event, your squad will have to choose loyalty to beasts or demons before running wild in the haunted King's Canyon area of the map.
4: Don't be afraid. I'm not a monster. I'm the one under the monster's bed.
3: Where fog can descend at any time, giving players more opportunities to be sneaky and scary. Choosing the beast will give your character a speed buff, while siding with the demons will up your offensive and defensive capabilities. And longtime survival game Rust makes its return to spooky season with a trick-or-treat candy hunt event and a build-a-monster mode that allows players to make a pet that looks like Frankenstein's monster. Hopefully, it doesn't bring other players to your home with pitchforks and fire. Eamon Dignam, Fox News.
5: 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It's natural to make improvements to increase your home's resale value, but some could actually cost you money in the long run. So you might want to rethink spending lots of cash on some renovations, like elaborate lighting fixtures. Whatever is in fashion today might look dated 10 years down the line when you're ready to sell. Or having too much wallpaper, which can be an overwhelming design choice. Fresh paint and neutral colors are always a good idea to help stage your home when it's on the market, but refrain from bold paint colors, which could turn off potential buyers. Any over-personalized renovation can hurt the value of a home, especially tiling, which requires more effort and money to replace, or having too much carpeting. Some home remodeling experts say that new hardwood floors can increase a home sale price by up to 2.5%. And as many people now work from home, you might consider creating a dedicated home space. But if the new office was once a bedroom, it could be a costly mistake. Saving you money, Hillary Barsky, Fox News.
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7: Every year, the Bureau of Land Management rounds up horses in western states and adopts them out to help contribute. 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
8: My wife wanted the Mustangs. I didn't. I lost that battle.
9: Anybody that's ever had a Mustang will tell you how great they are. 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
7: The sanctuary's home to over 40 Mustangs.
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7: 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And Sean says the animals are pretty entertaining.
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7: Want to adopt your own? 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Take pause. 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
10: New York is officially the first state to ban the construction of data centers. But this opposition that data centers are seeing could be coming directly from China. A report from OpenAI details that distrust of data center development is likely connected to Chinese influence campaigns on Americans. President Trump took to Truth Social to share his take, saying in part, quote, "All of this income and other benefits will be going to red states and some blue, where data

0: centers are sought as cash cows with lower taxes and record-setting jobs. For Hochul, she is mainly thinking of the energy piece. New York has gotten rid of more energy sources in the last 5 years than they've brought online. The White House says this is the reason for the state's energy crunch. Here's Energy Secretary Chris Wright.
1: Energy is expensive in New York and now sparse because of bad Democrat policies, nothing to do with data centers.
0: For Fox on Tech, I'm Madison Allworth, Fox Business.
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1: We'll take your calls next hour with the psychic Chuck Bergman. 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
0: And welcome back. George Norrie, along with Chuck Bergman. His website is linked up at coasttocoastam.com, and his book is called The Psychic Cop. When you get these visualizations and these impressions, Chuck, how does it appear? Is it like a picture in your head, or does it just come in as a thought?
5: Usually it comes in as a picture, almost like a little video clip sometimes, where I get to see, you know, movement or whatever. And it's really interesting how that first developed, where probably my second real meditation, we were, there were two of us in the room, and the instructor was, you know, doing a guided meditation where they, you know, give you things to think about and stuff while you're doing the meditation with music. And while I'm sitting there with my eyes closed, I saw what looked like a disc the size of a quarter, but it was cream colored, very smooth, and it was coming down in front of my face and probably 5 or 6 inches away, but it looked like it was suspended in the air, and it looked like I could reach up and grab it in my hand. But I knew it was a vision. I knew it was something I wasn't thinking about or creating. And usually when we have images, all of us, like you think about, where are my car keys? You know, you might see a flash of where you last left them or something like that, but it's usually very quick. But this still disc came down, and it took about 4 minutes to go from above, you know, my eyebrow area all the way down till it was out of sight. And I thought, gee, that was weird. But then it started coming in from the right, and I could see it on the right. So I told the instructor, hey, what is this all about? And I told her, you know, what was going on. And she said, well, let me know when it disappears. So it went right across the front of my face, over to the left, and then out of sight. I said, there, I can no longer see it. She said that Spirit was setting up a window where they could put imagery, words, and stuff like that. So when they go to show me stuff, sometimes it covers what I call the whole screen, or the whole, you know, my whole vision. It doesn't blind me because I can see through it, but they make it big enough where I get to make out what it is. So it's pretty amazing. I can sometimes even see a full license plate or something like that in that little window.
0: Chuck, how soon after a passing does the spirit become available?
5: George, I've had it happen the very day of the passing.

0: Wow.
1: And it's one in particular where it was a Sunday afternoon, and that night I was giving a reading to a person in New York, and that person, whose spouse had passed away, was so famous he was on profiled on 60 Minutes several times. And I was looking forward to that evening because I'd already given her one reading, and I wanted to connect with her, her deceased husband again. So we go in, and I said, "I don't know what to tell you. Your husband's not here, but I have a young man." And everything I described about him, she said, "No, it didn't make any sense." And she didn't know who it was and all of that. So I left my office, which was in the house. And as I came into my living area, my sister, my niece, and probably 20 people were sitting in the living room, and found out that my niece's fiance had died that afternoon. And I didn't really know him. I think I met him once. And during the quick reading I gave about him, I picked out he wanted to be a chef. I picked out all these different traits about him, and the lady on the phone kept saying, "Nope, I don't know who that is. It doesn't make any sense." So we made an agreement. I said, "I'll be happy to refund the money, or we'll do it next week or whatever you want. It's your call." And when I left the room, I found out that young man overrode the other reading because he knew that, people were in the house hoping to hear from him. In fact, I hate to call him. His name was Mike, and he knew what I did, but he and I didn't, I didn't get to see him that much.
0: How often do the spirits come to you, or do you have to go to them?
1: Typically, they come to me. I mean, once in a while, I even get it when I'm in a restaurant type environment when I'm not expecting it. But there's always a reason why they pick that particular day, that particular person. And I can always trust it when it's happening. And I'm not one to just say, "Hey, I'm getting your dead father or mother or grandfather." I think that's rude, and that person may not be ready for it, so you don't do it.
0: Right.
1: But I know when it's given to me in the proper form, and it's usually funny, then I go ahead and give it to the person, and I'm very careful about feeling them out as I do it. But several I've done unexpectedly turn out to be some of the better readings.
0: In the 32 years you were with the Salem Police Department, weighing it after you retired, where do you think you use your psychic abilities the most? With the police department or now?
1: I would say it's more personal readings for people that, are in need of the comfort of reading and hearing from a loved one that either they didn't get to say goodbye or they. And people will even book a reading because they're having experiences themselves, and they just want to hear it from someone who knows what's going on in that world. A quick example, I've had many where women will book a reading and they say, "Am I going crazy, or am I feeling my husband not only climb in the bed at night with me, but I hear the bed creaking as they get in the
0: Oh.
1: bed?" George, I've heard that too many times to not believe that people are hearing the bed creaking.
0: I love that. Do they, what do they describe what their environment is like?
1: Yeah, I don't want to get too, people think I'm crazy if I go too far with it. I actually was given a tour of up there, or I call it the edge of it, because it was a very unusual circumstance where I went there with a gentleman who had just passed over within a couple of weeks, and he wanted to show me what it looked like up there.
0: Is it like heaven?
1: Beyond that, it was, I mean, the stillness and the colors and the just the beauty of it, and it was happy. Everything was happy about it. And I got to prefix it with this, where the gentleman, we were in a group environment with all doing meditation. And George, it was so weird. I'm sitting in the chair, they put the music on, and as I opened my eyes and looked down at my arms on the armrest, both arms were tied to the armrest by heavy, thick rope. And I'm looking at it going, "What the heck is this?"

0: I could see the rope. I could feel my hands wouldn't really move. And then I heard a voice say, if you want to be set free, you have to cut the ropes. And then they put a knife like in my lap, a sharp knife. So I cut the ropes. That's when this gentleman came up to me and he said his name was Allen, A-L-L-E-N. He had short black hair and he just kind of whisked me off. You know, mentally, we did this little tour, if you will. Anyway, when the tour was over, I explained what happened to the other people in the room because they have their own little visions. And one of the women in the room, she was a chiropractor. She said, Alan was a patient of hers. He just died 2 weeks earlier. She said it was her favorite patient. Alan was confined to a wheelchair his entire life. So him strapping my arms to the chair, yeah, I got goosebumps even saying that because I remember it like it was yesterday where he was trying to say he didn't enjoy being tied to the chair like that and he couldn't run around like everyone else. And his words to me were, if you want to be set free, you have to cut the ropes. It made me feel like I had the feeling if he cut the ropes himself so he's not in the chair anymore, he may have been admitting to taking his own life.
1: Have you ever been scared doing this?
0: Not really. And I was thinking about that today. Before I worked the police department, I worked on an ambulance for about 10 years. And then I shifted over to the police department. And even on the police department, after a number of years, I became a fatal accident investigator or accident reconstructionist. So being around death has not necessarily been, new to me. Maybe I accepted some of the readings or some of the information I get. I'm not afraid of it. I've never been afraid of it.
1: Chuck, what would you say in your career might be the most bizarre circumstance you've encountered?
0: Do you mean with the mediumship stuff?
1: Yes.
0: I would have to, one of my favorites is, I call the story of the banker where I was giving a session to a lady locally. And at the very end of it, she waited and said, I have a brother-in-law who's up in Chicago. He's been missing for 7 days. Could I tell them where he is or could I help with that? And as soon as she said it, I got a load of information, almost like when you download a file on your phone. You know, it was that quick. I said, I'm hearing the name David. Does that make sense? And she said, yes, that's his name. And I said, I don't know why, but he's in a bank and he's behind the glass. He's like a teller at a bank. She said, no, he's actually the bank president. I said, okay. So at least I knew I was getting him. And this is the way I operate too. Once I was able to confirm, just like with the green Chevrolet pickup truck, then I feel confident enough to give, you know, what I would call the scary stuff. And in this case, I said, David is no longer alive. I see him laying in a very shallow pond on his back. And I don't know if we can say this on the radio, but he's...
1: Be careful.
0: A bullet
1: Be careful.
0: Entered the top of his head.
1: Yeah, you can say that.
0: Okay, I was trying to be delicate. I know, you know, I want to be a little careful with the listeners. But anyway, she said, well, I don't know about any of that. And she notified her, you know, the wife, that I'd given the reading and gave her a recording of it. And it was the same way with the wife. She said, well, we don't know any of that. We just know he's been missing for 7 days. Well, 7 days later, that would be 14 days David's been missing. Hunters found David's body in a pond locally. And he was laying on his back, you know, deceased. So called 911. They do a crime scene, tape it off and everything, and they do an autopsy. The medical examiner called it suicide by drowning because he had his wallet, had his cell phone on him, and everything about it, you know, suicide by drowning. And nothing about the top of the head. So I said, no. When the wife called,

0: about it. I said, I know what I saw. I said, in fact, two men did this to him. And I said, I know a little bit more than what I actually told you, but there's definitely a bullet. And yet the autopsy didn't reflect a bullet at all. So the family hired me to go up to Chicago from Florida and do a reading for the judge, which I had never done anything like that. And by the end of the reading that I gave him and talked about what I do and had a little proof with me, he signed a court order to have the body returned to a different medical examiner. And I remember, boy, the judge put his finger right in my face. He said, Chuck, you better not let me down on this one. And as soon as the body was taken to the second medical examiner, they found the bullet to the top of the head.
1: How could the first one miss that bullet?
0: Well, it turned out later there was a little hanky-panky going on with David and the mafia guys, you know? And I didn't expect it. I had no idea. And as soon as I heard that, I said, hey, I got to get back to where I live in Middleburg, Florida. They'll never find me there because I didn't want any part of being, you know, part of that prosecution.
1: We didn't want you floating somewhere.
0: A good way to put it. That was exactly the way I felt. But yeah, that was really an amazing time. But I've had a few that have been really strange like that, where I get flooded with information. And it seems like those kind of cases find me. I don't find them. They come to me.
1: Have you ever had a case where they tell you where the money was hidden or something strange like that?
0: Yeah, in fact, on my website is a cute little, if they go to my website, I think three little tiers down is a policeman, and he looks like he's in the thinking position. And that gives an 8-minute clip of different phone readings. And one is funny where I'm talking to a lady about the money stinks. The money, there's something wrong with the money. She said, what are you talking about? I said, the money your dad left behind. There's something bad about it. And I said, I don't know what this is. Either it was illegal the way he got it, but it doesn't feel right to me and I don't like it. And she laughed and she said, he buried his money in the backyard and the jars he used, the lids rusted away. So all the moisture and everything got into the money that was rolled up inside. Huh. And it smelled so bad that the bank really didn't want to take the money in, but they kind of had to. So, you know, weird things like that do happen, but they do. He was showing me the money was in the backyard. And after they found it, it was like they dug it up. They kind of had an idea that he would do something crazy like that.
1: When we come back with Chuck Bergman, we'll take your questions. If you want a psychic reading, just ask him a specific question. If you want to know about a deceased loved one, tell us about that person, and then he'll run with that, assuming they connect. We'll be back in a moment on Coast to Coast AM.
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1: I'm Gianna Gelosi with your Fox True Crime Minute. Growing fears of a possible serial killer near Michigan State University's campus after five men were found dead along the Lansing River Trail from October of last year until September. Police say the victims were all homeless white men. They were all sleeping along that trail and were killed in the middle of the night. Four of them

0: had severe trauma to the face and the head. So many similarities that the chief of police says you can't ignore the possibility of one killer.
1: We believe that our victims in this case were lying down, potentially even sleeping. We don't know that. But based on how we found our victims and their surroundings, it would lead us to believe that this could be a pattern.
0: Now, there is a fifth victim who's an outlier in this case. 22-year-old Daniel Lusk was stabbed in August. A suspect was arrested, but police say that suspect doesn't entirely fit the pattern and has not been charged in the other deaths. The Lansing PD is urging college students to avoid the River Trail at night. 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I'm Gianna Gelosi with your Fox True Crime Minute.
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3: The United States Navy celebrated its 251st birthday Tuesday. The Navy actually predates the signing of the Declaration of Independence by about 9 months, as the Continental Navy was established on October 13, 1775. The U.S. Navy was established by Article 1 of the Constitution. Several modern-day naval leaders posted messages on social media celebrating the milestone. Admiral Carl Thomas, the commander of U.S. Fleet Forces Command, commented on the Navy's ongoing mission.
4: We optimize readiness, generating trained, rehearsed, and certified forces ready to answer the nation's call.
3: Chief of Naval Operations Admiral Darrell Caudill said all...
5: State Blitz. I'm Sue Guzman, Fox News. President Trump has been traveling all over the country campaigning for Republican Party candidates. His last stop Wednesday night was in Montana, as we hear from Fox's Christina Coleman.
6: He's proud that if the Democrats win, they'll reverse course on his successful agenda of closed borders and economic wins.
7: The last time the radical Democrats had power, they gave us the worst inflation in American history, the highest energy prices in American history, the worst trade deficit in American history.
6: And as we head into the midterms, the latest Fox News survey shows the top five voter concerns are government corruption, inflation, gas prices, government leadership, and health care. And there are additional concerns, including border security, immigration crime, and the war in Iran, which President Trump addressed during a rally in Bullhead, Arizona.
5: The White House making fraud crackdown a main topic ahead of the midterms.
8: Targeting billions in questionable spending on health care. Officials scrubbing duplicate coverage, including people enrolled in multiple programs or policies after they've died. DOJ also cracking down on tax cheats nationwide in cases involving more than $490 million. And in California, DOJ pressing the state to verify thousands of potential non-citizens on its voter rolls, a move the state's Attorney General Rob Bonta calls voter intimidation.
5: Fox's Kevin Cork and Pope Leo XIV still recovering from his cancer surgery. Here's Fox's Lauren Green.
9: He's eating, walking, and even celebrated mass on his floor. Yesterday, doctors at Gemelli Hospital in Rome removed a lower section of his right lung. Tests confirmed a diagnosis of lung adenocarcinoma, the most common type of lung cancer with the most favorable prognosis.
5: And Fox's Lauren Green reporting. 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
5: The Pentagon is expanding its fight against drug traffickers, sending several hundred soldiers from the 10th Mountain Division at Fort Drum, New York, to Latin America. Fox News confirming the reporting of the New York Times. The first elements of the 600-soldier battalion begun deploying to a new jungle training facility that will eventually train with local forces in Colombia and Honduras. Hundreds have already begun to deploy to Panama. Investigators have reportedly made a second identification in a World Trade Center victim through the use of emerging genetic genealogy techniques. Here's Fox's Tom Rigotti.
12: New York's Newsday reports the identification involved a woman.

0: woman who was inside one of the Twin Towers when they were struck by airliners, hijacked by terrorists, and collapsed on September 11, 2001. The New York City Chief Medical Examiner's Office says the victim's family asked for confidentiality and did not want her identity disclosed. In August, officials announced the first 9/11 victim to be identified by the emerging technology. That was also a woman whose family requested anonymity. More than 2,700 people were killed in the 9/11 attacks. Tom Rigotti, Fox News.
1: A dozen high school girls in Washington walked away from a cross-country race after a male athlete took part in it. Fox's Marianne Rafferty has more.
2: Instead of bolting off the line when the gun sounded, the group of girls walked a few meters and then left the course while the trans athlete took off. Now, voters in Washington state will weigh in on Initiative 638 on November 3rd that would ban biological males from competing in girls' K-12 sports if it passes. Now, also interesting to note, on September 5th, the runner in question finished 76th in a boys' junior varsity race at a meet in Oregon, but by September 15th, they were competing in a girls' race.
1: In 2025, President Trump signed an executive order directing federal agencies to protect female athletes and also prioritize Title IX enforcement. I'm Sue Guzman. This is Fox News.
3: This is Fox on Health. Halloween is business as usual for adults, but for children, not so much, as more homes nationwide transform into haunted houses with decorations that can be very scary, sometimes very large, and very realistic. Psychology experts say young children may have a hard time understanding that the creepy sights and sounds are all pretend, so they're offering ways to help prepare little ones for spooky season to help put them at ease. Sarah Kolad is a teaching professor of developmental psychology at Penn State. She says there are ways parents and caregivers can prepare kids, especially ahead of Halloween night. One way is to use visual techniques, showing them books and talking about what they might see. She also says adults should talk to children about what to do when things start to feel scary, like taking a deep breath or letting a trusted grown-up know you're feeling scared. For more health news, go to foxnewshealth.com. I'm Lisa Brady with Fox on Health.
4: Hot weather ahead the rest of the week, and then the cool down reaches us by the weekend. Could be looking at 70s with breezy weather by the time we get to Saturday, Sunday, and lows diving into the 50s. It's warm for now, though. Mainly clear skies around tonight. Lows in the mid-60s. Lots of sunshine Thursday, a high of 88. It's sunny on Friday. Lows in the mid-60s, a high of 86. And this weekend looks sunny, but it's a lot cooler. Gusty, cool breezes. Highs in the low 70s. Lows upper 50s Saturday morning. Low 50s on Sunday morning. Monday, sunshine. High 76. I'm meteorologist Mark Thibodeau for the Weather Channel on News Talk 103.9.
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0: And welcome back, George Norrie, along with Chuck Bergman, as we take your calls this hour, the Psychic Cop. Chuck, have you ever had a spirit try to deceive you or trick you?
3: No, I can't say I have, really. They play jokes once in a while. They can be funny. They'll have me do things that I don't want to do, and then I find out later it's very funny in the end. So they do have a sense of humor, and sometimes you don't expect that.
0: If a spirit reincarnates, can you still communicate with the entity, or is it gone?
3: That's a great question. I've wondered that, and I've never had evidence of, you know, reconnecting. I have a feeling like if it reincarnates, then I don't think it leaves anything behind. I think it's occupied now in the new being, the new body.
0: We're going to take a lot of calls
3: here
0: with
3: you.
0: Well, your belief is spirit on. You're going to get a lot of calls here. Let's start with Ray, east of the Rockies in Springfield, Missouri. Ray, welcome to the show. How can we help you?
4: Thank you. I've never done this before. Chuck, I was at Mayport in the Navy also during the war. My dad, Eugene, passed a little over 3 years ago. He was past 104 and was in a home with dementia and was actually beaten up badly at 104 and survived that. I'd just like to know if he's okay.
3: What do you mean he was beaten up badly?
4: He was. He was beaten by his roommate. Younger roommate had dementia. And they said he fell out of bed, but there was no way. He looked like he'd been in a car wreck and two black eyes, broken nose, and extensive wounds. And he survived it, but they covered it up. The state covered it up. But I just tried to keep him alive. And he lived several months past and died from an infection I'd never heard of. And that took a week. I still feel like I failed him so much and didn't protect him enough and getting better care or different place. And he was a World War II Marine. I'm looking at his picture now. And he was just a good old tough farm guy and lived a good life, he and my mom. But I feel like I let him down.
0: All right, don't beat yourself up, Ray, but go ahead, Chuck.
3: Yeah. All right, I have to start somewhere, and this isn't much. But I do feel like I've got a gentleman here in front of me. And the one thing he keeps stressing upon me is beautiful blue eyes. If he doesn't have the blue eyes, would there be someone else that he would be referring to? Because I don't always know what they mean by it

0: but I have to use that term, beautiful blue eyes.
1: When my mom's were blue, they were blue.
0: Maybe they're together. Maybe that's what that's all about. I just wanted to let you know, too, I don't make up anything. Either they put it in front of my face and I see it, or I have to tell you I'm not getting anything. And who would have the very blonde ponytails or pigtail? Yeah, pigtails, I guess. I'm seeing very bright yellowish or blonde hair, and I feel this is a person around you.
1: Good Lord. Well, one of my daughters did have blonde hair as a kid and curly blonde hair. I had curly blonde hair when I was little.
0: Your daughter, you know, so this would be the grandfather, you know, your dad. Was he close to your daughter? Close relationship?
1: They were pretty close. They had some personality traits that he admired her, and she thought the world of him. And
0: there seems to be a pattern that I've picked up on where when a grandparent or whatever will come through and they specify a certain grandchild, it's usually their favorite. In fact, parents will even do that when they come through, though. They may have four or five children, but they only single out one, which would have been their favorite. But he's referencing her, and he's wanting me to tell you right now about what you were telling us earlier, which is really sad. He said he doesn't remember it, doesn't mean anything, didn't feel it. He said his body was already beaten up so bad from age, it really didn't matter. And if you think you let him down, he's using a phrase that he probably used when he was here a lot. Something about you being crazier than maybe a woodpecker, something like that.
1: Crazier than a peach orchard boar.
0: Okay. No wonder I'm not. I wasn't that far off, but they don't get to
2: not
0: speak
2: bad.
0: Like you and I. But,
1: crazier than a peach orchard boar. Yeah.
2: There you go, Ray. Go ahead, Chuck. Wrap it up.
0: Yeah, go ahead. Just letting you know you're wasting valuable time for no good reason. And I feel like he was a very practical man, and he was your dad, so you got to listen to him. He said, "Are you going right back behind the shed again?" So I think he was a real discipline when he had to be, and a real dad and a good, wonderful man, you know, when it was time to do that. So
2: next up, let's go to our wild card line. Pam is with us in Colorado. Pam, hello there.
3: Hi, Chuck. I'm wondering if you could tell me if there's any message, advice, or insight to me from my family who all have passed away. I have both my parents and three brothers that have passed on, and I've had a pretty several years here, and I'm just wondering if any of them have any kind of message or advice for me. And if there's any of them that is with me more constantly than any others, I'd appreciate it.
2: And how old were the brothers, Pam, when they passed on?
3: Gosh. Figure that one out. The youngest one was, they were all in their late 60s or maybe 70.
2: Natural causes?
3: Yes. Well, yeah.
2: All right, go ahead, Chuck. Any connection there?
0: Yeah, I feel like one of the males, one of the brothers, is trying to identify himself as being, how can I politely put this? What would be a good word for a person that's below normal, like, I want to use the word retarded, but I can't.
3: Oh. Well, there.
0: I'm sorry to say that, but that's what he's giving me, and I'm trying to replace that word with a better word, but I can't think of one.
3: Is he talking about? Are you referring to someone who's still alive?
0: He could be, but I know he's making me use that word, that there's someone that you would recognize as being, you know, mental.

0: Really unbalanced?
1: We have a fourth brother we basically have disowned because he's nuts. He's very crazy and nuts, and he's the only one alive, but we've all, I haven't had any sex with him.
0: Of the three brothers that are over there, this would be the middle one, and he's referencing that one, and there's got to be a connection why the two of them would want to, be with each other. Who is into the boating, the boats? And I'm talking about more than one.
1: Oh, none of them really have had boats. One had a, I'm trying to think of any.
2: What about your father?
1: No, Dad didn't have boats. We didn't have boats. One brother was involved with Indian artifacts. Another was a artist, and another one was an architect.
0: I'm seeing a bay area with the boats in the harbor. I'm seeing all of that stuff going on there. There's got to be a reason for it, Pam.
1: For one of my family members, huh? I had lived in Chicago on Lake Michigan years ago.
0: That would do it for me if you were constantly looking at the boats, and if that particular brother was like visiting you in Chicago and was aware of that scenery and really, really liked it. Sometimes you got to plug these things in.
1: My oldest brother visited Chicago a lot. His name's Skip.
0: Okay, and it could be a reference with him. And now, what was the question again for yourself? You were wanting to find out.
1: Just if any of them have any kind of advice or insight for me for either my health or my future, just because my life's been so challenged. I talk.
0: Welcome to the club.
1: All
0: We're all getting that now, but I feel like one of them is trying to step forward. Let me just see what he's got to say about this.
1: Sure.
0: Have you ever worked in newspaper or print books? I don't know what this is, but
1: that's where you...
0: No, I want print. I'm getting print very clearly around you, but I feel like very specific, like newspaper articles, stuff like that.
1: No. When I was in Chicago, I worked in the fashion thing a lot. For a while, if that would have anything to do with it. And a lot of those
0: only if you did like their website or you did, you know, something to do with the pamphlets that they mailed out, because I'm getting print around you and I'm feeling like that's the type of realm that you'll be headed to shortly, that factual stuff.
1: No, I never have, but I am one of those, like, just the truth kind of person, you know. I don't read stories. I always read real articles, or, you know, true stories or true happenings.
0: And that's what I'm getting. That's right around the corner for you, that either work related and, but I feel like it's going to start off minor where you're almost tested to see if you're any good at how you write. And then it's going to progress from there. But I'm seeing you've got a lot of good stuff in your future, and the health feels, your health does feel pretty good to me. There's nothing, usually I'll see it too. If it's, you know, wheelchair bound or heart problem or whatever, I'll see it. But I'm not getting that with you. It feels like your health is very good.
2: That makes sense. That's a good thing, huh, Chuck?
0: That's what we all strive for.
2: When these impressions come to you, are they feeding you the information, or are you picking that up from her? Where does it come from?
0: It's coming not from her, because I do listen to the voice. I listen to everything I can, but it just, like, comes in. Like I said, almost like a cell phone getting an email. It's like, whoa, look at this. And I get feeling along with every picture that I see, so I know if I like it or don't like it. So I can feel good or bad with it.
2: Do you visualize the spirit?
0: On occasion, I do, yes. Not all the time, but sometimes they'll get really close. I'll even see their eyelashes

0: while they're in front of me blinking, I'll notice the eyelashes and different things about them.
1: So overall, if everything's pretty good for Pam.
0: Pam's got, she's cruising easily. That's what I'm getting. And she doesn't even have to work at it. That's what I'm feeling with her.
1: All right, next up, east of the Rockies, let's go to Jim in Toledo, Ohio. Welcome to the show. Hi, Jim.
2: Hey, George, and hello, Chuck. Chuck, I'm on patrol right now. I'm in my 31st year, and I'm really enjoying your presentation tonight. I just want to know if there's any message from my grandfather.
0: Grandfather, give me his first name, because I'm kind of killing when I get it.
2: Ken. It was Kenneth, or we
0: Ken? Ken, okay. Okay, and I'm sure where you've been thinking about him while you're riding around that, hey, and by the way, if you've been on that long, why are you working nights and on patrol?
2: Because I left a city job to take a rural job for my last couple of years.
0: Oh, I get it. That was a unique time to be out listening to Coast to Coast and just the serenity of the nights. I miss it. So, Ken, let's just see what he's got for you. I got to ask, Jim, are things not too... I feel like things haven't gone that well at home, but they're shaping up now. Does that make sense?
2: It does.
0: Okay, and I don't know to what degree, but Ken is applauding you like you wouldn't believe, even with your career and how well you handle yourself. And he wants me to tell you that he's actually with you daily when he, and I don't know if you know this, they can be in multiple places. They travel at the speed of light. And here's the part people aren't aware of, but our loved ones can hear every thought we have. Even if we don't verbalize it, they hear it.
2: Yeah, I've been thinking about it for the last, well, ever since he died, and that was 33 years ago. 32 years ago.
1: Sounds like you were close to him, Jim.
2: Very, very much so. Thank you.
1: All right, good luck.
0: One more thing, Jim. Who's into the racetrack?
2: My father liked watching the races, but my grandfather was a big model railroader.
0: It could be just a hello to your father. That would be the link. That would be the way they would acknowledge a certain person, say what their hobby is, whatever they do in life. And they say you are what you love. So the spirits tend to bring that out as a happy thing, but it's a hello to him. And he's identifying. In fact, I keep hearing Daytona over and over.
1: How much of this, Chuck, do you have to interpret yourself?
0: I would say probably 20% of it. Sometimes it depends on the spirit. Some are right on the money. They're so accurate. It's like you and I are talking. My favorite one is the gentleman that he said, well, I have a key word with my dad. What is the key word? And I heard Alcoa aluminum, and that was their key word.
1: What was the key word in Eyes Wide Shut? You remember?
0: Remember the movie? I don't remember the word. I don't remember that. No.
1: The password was Fidelio.
0: Fidelio. I'm gonna have to watch that thing again. I'm hearing there's a lot you'll pick up if you watch it two or three times.
1: Classic Fidelio. Movie indeed. We're gonna continue with some phone calls and. The spirits, did the spirits know that they've passed on?
0: I've had one in particular, a motorcycle accident where a kid was killed, hit by a truck.
1: Oh, gosh.
0: But he showed me him getting off his motorcycle, and he thought his friend, which was his cousin Nicholas, he thought Nicholas was the one killed. And then as he's looking at them lifting up Nicholas, he went, wait a minute, that's me. So he was hit and didn't even realize he had been killed. He thought Nick had been killed. So some of them don't realize it when the death happens. And I don't know if I've talked about it on your show, but I did one where a person was on the second plane to hit the World Trade Center, and he told his wife what everyone experienced and what he experienced, and there was no pain. They weren't even sure what happened.
1: Amazing. We're going to be back in a moment with Chuck Bergman and take final

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2: Ella Langley hasn't even wrapped up her headlining tour yet, and she's already confirmed she'll go back on the road in 2027. The official word came from Langley herself in an answer to a fan question during a recent live stream. Her Dandelion tour wraps up on Halloween in Minnesota. Dolly Parton's nephew is getting ready to tell his side of the legal dispute over the late country icon's estate. Brian Seaver's attorneys have released a statement saying the allegations made against their client don't tell the whole story. Seaver was chosen by Parton to announce her death in August and is being sued by Parton's company, She's Alive, LLC. A hearing on the matter is set for October 20th.
3: Proud to pull from Knoxville.
2: And Riley Green and NFL legend Peyton Manning are teaming up for duet ahead of this weekend's college football rivalry game between Alabama and Tennessee. Manning played for the Volunteers. Green is an Alabama native, and the song has fans buzzing. That's Fox Country on Fox News.
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4: New York is officially the first state to ban the construction of data centers. But this opposition that data centers are seeing could be coming directly from China. A report from OpenAI details that distrust of data center development is likely connected to Chinese influence campaigns on Americans. President Trump took to Truth Social to share his take, saying in part, quote, "All of this income and other benefits will be going to red states and some blue, where data centers are sought as cash cows with lower taxes and record-setting jobs." For Hochul, she is mainly thinking of the energy piece. New York has gotten rid of more energy sources in the last 5 years than they've brought online. The White House says this is the reason for the state's energy crunch. Here's Energy Secretary Chris Wright.
5: It's expensive in New York and now sparse because of bad Democrat policies, nothing to do with data centers.
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6: I'm Gianna Gelosi with your Fox True Crime Minute. Growing fears of a possible serial killer near Michigan State University's campus after five men were found dead along the Lansing River Trail from October of last year until September. Police say the victims were all homeless white men. They were all sleeping along that trail and were killed in the middle of the night. Four of them had severe trauma to the face and the head. So many similarities that the chief of police says you can't ignore the possibility of one killer.
7: We believe that our victims in this case were lying down, potentially even sleeping. We don't know that. But based on how we found our victims and their surroundings, it would lead us to believe that this could be a pattern.
6: Now, there is a fifth victim who's an outlier in this case. 22-year-old Daniel Lusk was stabbed in August. A suspect was arrested, but police say that suspect doesn't entirely fit the pattern and has not been charged in the other deaths. The Lansing PD is urging college students to avoid the river trail at night. There's more on this story at foxnews.com or subscribe to the Fox True Crime podcast. I'm Gianna Gelosi with your Fox True Crime Minute.
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8: The United States Navy celebrated its 251st birthday Tuesday. The Navy actually predates the signing of the Declaration of Independence by about 9 months, as the Continental Navy was established on October 13, 1775. The U.S. Navy was established by Article I of the Constitution. Several modern-day naval leaders posted messages on social media celebrating the milestone. Admiral Carl Thomas, the commander of U.S. Fleet Forces Command, commented on the Navy's ongoing mission.
9: We optimize readiness, generating trained, rehearsed, and certified forces ready to answer the nation's call.
8: Chief of Naval Operations Admiral Darrell Caudill said all Navy members should be proud to be part of an impressive institution.
10: Something that has as much, if not more, value today than it did back when our

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1: 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Kevin Lewinsky, Fox News.
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1: 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Of course, this being Wednesday, you Coast Insiders get two great programs from the Old Art Bell Vault.
2: Yeah, we dug deep in the vault. We have over 500 programs in there. We added one from 2002. 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And then we added a show from 1998, Art spoke to Seth Shostak, the senior astronomer at the Search for Extraterrestrial Intelligence Institute. 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
1: All right. Thank you, Thomas. Appreciate it. And to be an insider, it's only 14 to 15 cents a day.
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1: 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Right at the top of the homepage, it says Insider. Click that button, fill out the information, and you've got it. 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
2: And welcome back. Chuck Bergman with us as we talk about the other side. Chuck, what does the other side feel like to you when you get the impressions? Is it a peaceful place?
7: Yeah, it really is. In fact, even when I used to do meditation, I would come out of there after the 1 hour session, and it was amazing, the tranquility, the peacefulness. And you know, I recommend it to anyone that's under high stress jobs, or you know, you're just looking for a way to have a much easier life.
2: All right, let's go to other calls. Let's go to Mayat in New York. Welcome to the show. Hi, Mayat.
8: Yes, how wonderful. This is such an interesting program. I tell you, you bring sanity to our souls, George and Tommy.
2: Yes, we do.
8: Listen, I have some comment and one question. I got this year, on my Earth Day / birthday, a great gift. Someone who was on Coast, Tanya Carol Richardson. I got her oracle, intuition oracle deck, and it's just so well designed, and the peach and the pink and the designs, awakening intuition. I haven't even opened it yet because I just don't want to muck it up. But in her little book that goes with the card set, she explains about the different clairs, right? 64 illustrated cards. And I'd like you to talk about, Chuck, the clairs, such as clairvoyance, which is getting your visions and impressions through sight or seeing images, clairaudience, getting it through the sound, and claircognizance, getting it through feelings, and go into about the different clairs and how you use them, and does it vary, and is it even synesthetic at some point? And I'll listen over the air if you have my question. Thank you.

0: All right, Chuck, what do you think?
1: All right, and good luck with the cards. Never really, I've seen the tarot cards, never dealt with it. I've had some readings with people that are very good with tarot. So I think, again, it opens up a gateway. It opens up, you know, the mind to do different things. Not much I can tell you other than I tend to have all of those abilities along with feel. I heard on the show last night, I didn't get the name of the person you were interviewing, but this is the one at the prisons, and he talked about being pushed or felt a hand on his shoulder. And I've witnessed that from the spirit world, and there's no difference between that and a real person touching you, and you feel it. So, yeah, I get to see, hear, definitely get feelings. And it's an ever, you know, I'm always working on it, always trying to get better at it. And I think George mentioned it earlier, some of it is interpretation, because, and the reason is, if they materialize and speak like, you know, we're speaking to each other, they would use so much energy that they would only be present for a very short period of time. The way they do it now, they're giving bits and pieces, and we take those bits and pieces, and we're doing the legwork. We're trying to figure out what they're talking about or who they're talking about, and letting them do, you know, most of the legwork with it. So that's about all I can say with it. But I'm happy for you being so deeply involved in the show and everything that you do.
0: And the guest was Ross Allison, who loves going to prisons.
1: Oh, okay. Yes. Yeah, but for the right reason.
0: Next up, first-time caller, Buelling is with us in Maryland. Let's go with that. Hi, Buelling, go ahead.
2: Hello, gentlemen. How are you?
0: Great.
2: What does the future hold for me?
0: What is the simple question? What does the future hold for him, Chuck?
1: Let's see what I get. First thing I'm getting is some kind of a reference to a top hat. Would that make, can you do anything with that at all? Any reason for anyone to show up wearing a top hat?
2: It doesn't ring any bell.
0: I can't hear him too much, Chuck. So you,
1: yeah, it's kind of gravelly here. It's
0: just pass it on and we'll move on. Go ahead. Chuck?
1: Yeah, go ahead.
0: You go ahead.
1: It's kind of, I need a little more vibration out of him to kind of tune into what's around him.
0: I'm not getting
1: anything.
0: No impressions at all, huh?
1: I'm not, but it's probably because I need to talk a little or hear their vibration.
0: That's not going to work with this phone. Let's go to Suzanne in Minneapolis.
1: Okay.
0: Go ahead, Suz.
3: Hi, George. Hi, Chuck.
1: Hello.
3: Chuck, I was wondering if you could connect with my parents and if they had anything to say to me.
1: Okay, and I didn't quite catch your name. I was speaking.
0: Suzanne.
1: Oh. Suzanne, okay. Hi, Suzanne.
3: Hi.
1: I'm feeling your parents, when they were here, they were very close together, and I'm feeling that they're still that way. They're still living over there on the other side like they did when they were here. Would you classify them as what I'd call a happy couple?
3: Sometimes. It was hard. Okay. It was hard to figure out.
1: Yeah, I mean, everyone's got their ups and downs and stuff like that, but I feel like they were meant for each other. So maybe, I think there's a reason why they're coming through this way, to let you know that maybe the way you perceived what was going on with them, to you it may have seemed like rougher times than what it really, really was. That they were playing a role is what it feels like to me. They almost enjoyed having it the way it was.
3: Okay.
1: And who's the dog lover around you?
3: Me.
1: You? Okay, I was hoping it was, but I never know.

0: All I know is I'm seeing several different dogs, and they're giving me that whole, and I feel this is coming from your mom. I feel like she's more likely to communicate than dad, because he's there, but he's not making an effort. The mom is. And she's telling me she used to have everything her way. Does that make sense?
1: Yes.
0: Okay, good. So at least she's, she's working with me on this. And I told her, you're hoping that mom could give a little something about you, Suzanne. So that's where I want to go with this. Are you considering, or have you been doing anything with gold?
1: With gold?
0: Yes.
1: No.
0: Are you considering purchasing it or trading it or?
1: No, I haven't.
0: I know I'm getting this. I'm seeing it clear as a bell. Gold. It's a gold bar that I'm seeing, and it's.
1: Okay.
0: So, if you think you might know what it is, just let me know.
1: Yeah, no, I have no idea, but maybe you're giving me some advice on what to do.
0: And that happens
2: Maybe
0: too, where.
2: someone's going to drop a gold bar on her, huh?
0: Well, I do get this where later I get an email that completely explains it away, like why certain images would come up. And like I talked about earlier, I know where I'm thinking of things to come in, but I also know when they're showing me stuff. And it's your mom definitely talking about there's something about a connection between you and trading gold. And one other thing it could be representing, if you're doing anything at all, like stock market or anything to try and gamble a little, bring in money, then they're going to do it through something positive, like a gold bar or whatever. So I want to leave you with that
1: Okay, thank
0: mostly
1: you.
0: very positive energy around you, though. And one more thing, anyone into birds? Birds, bird
1: Birds,
0: cages, birds?
1: birds, birds. Not that I know of.
0: Hmm.
1: Birds, no.
2: What do you see with that, Chuck?
0: I'm just seeing several birds, and like they want to bring up the topic. One of the problems I've had on a show like this is I will get emails where other people say everything you gave that one person fits someone else who's on hold right now, waiting to get a reading. I've had that happen several times, but I know I'm getting the birds and I'm getting the gold, and Suzanne's not recognizing that. Mom started off good, and I'd like a little bit more out of her if I could, but again, it's all what they're able to show and what they want to talk about.
2: Generally, how long do your sessions last?
0: Typically an hour, and I gotta admit, usually we're on the phone and we'll talk for 5 or 10 minutes, and then spirit will interrupt. All of a sudden, I'll start getting the images. We take off with the reading. The next thing I know, the reading is over, and then I don't remember half of it.
2: Do you ever come across a spirit with remorse on their part?
0: All the time, where people realize that while they were here, they really could have had a better time than what they had, and that some of them will even admit treating people incorrectly and, regretting it. Looking back is a very powerful thing. So, when you get to look back at what you did while you were here, and don't forget, when you get to the other side, everyone on the other side will know what kind of a person you were when you were here.
2: Next up, let's go to Angela in Canada. Hi, Angela. How can we help you?
3: Hi. Oh my goodness. You know what? What, Chuck, hi. And thank you for your screener too. What he just said is possibly me.
2: You're the one, right?
0: In what way, Angela?
3: Well, okay, so I have investments, and I've talked about, I'm in gold, and I talk about how gold is a good buffer, for market compromises and things like that. So, and I also have this picture. It's one of my favorites. It's actually a placemat, but and I'm a dog lover, but it's got this black lab, and there is like 10 birds on top of his back.
0: Perfect.
3: But
0: So,
3: I my

0: I also just do have a question about some things in terms of dynamics in my circle and family. And my mother's in care, and it's so opposite because my mom's had a long life and my dad had a very short life. So I kind of wondered if there was anything around just that, because there's been challenges and things in the family over the years too. And then my mom is close to, like your mom, George, she's 97.
1: It's amazing, isn't it?
0: Mm-hmm. But yeah, that was kind of my questions. But then when I listened to you just talking about that, I got this feeling and I thought, geez, I wonder if George is going to have me next. And bingo, here I am.
1: There you are. You're next. And he probably picked you up, Chuck. What do you think?
0: Yep.
2: I think I attribute that to whoever was wanting to talk to you tonight came in ahead of the other person. The other lady started off good, but yet your mom or whoever jumped in, not your mom, but whoever on the other side wanted to talk, jumped ahead of her. And they will do that. Usually there's a protocol where they all, you know, they go by the rules. They're all pretty good. But every now and then I get it where one will jump ahead of another. And that's why I was feeling that's what was happening there. But I didn't think it would be the next caller. But I have had that happen on the air many, many times.
1: Do they ever introduce themselves to you, the spirits?
2: Some do. They're very eloquent in the way they come on. They let you know who they are, what they want to talk about. Others just kind of ramble on and just show you pictures. And it's like, I don't know, they're very unpredictable, very unpredictable.
1: All right, my friend, thank you for your service and everything else you've done. And come on back again, Chuck.
2: I'd love to, George. It's always good talking with you.
1: You take care of yourself. The name of his book is called The Psychic Cop. His website is linked up at coasttocoastam.com. Up next, we're going to talk about astrology and then take readings with you in the last hour of the show tonight.
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1: I'm Ashley Dvorkin with a Fox Celebrity Profile with Ellen Green, the original Audrey on stage and screen in Little Shop of Horrors. The iconic musical movie marks a 40th anniversary this year. And I want to talk about Audrey and how much of a part of your life this character has been and what it has meant to you.
2: 44 years, and people have loved this film and this character because I do play the heart.
1: Do you remember one of your favorite days on set?
2: Sonny Seymour, and also Steve Seen. Sonny Seymour was so special. I mean, the set was a work of art, and it was so beautiful to be on that set. So it was very exciting for me. And sorry, Doctor, that scene was so much fun. Steve Martin had come to the play beforehand, but that scene was wonderful to work. Because Steve was amazing.
1: Ashley Dvorkin.

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1: Saving you money, I'm Hillary Barsky. It's natural to make improvements to increase your home's resale value, but some could actually cost you money in the long run. So you might want to rethink spending lots of cash on some renovations, like elaborate lighting fixtures. Whatever is in fashion today might look dated 10 years down the line when you're ready to sell. Or having too much wallpaper, which can be an overwhelming design choice. Fresh paint and neutral colors are always a good idea to help stage your home when it's on the market, but refrain from bold paint colors, which could turn off potential buyers. Any over-personalized renovation can hurt the value of a home, especially tiling, which requires more effort and money to replace, or having too much carpeting. Some home remodeling experts say that new hardwood floors can
2: campaigning continues. I'm Ted Lindner, Fox News. President Trump rallying for Republican candidates in Arizona with just 19 days till the November election. Fox's Kristen Goodwin with more.
3: President Trump touting Arizona Republican candidates, telling a crowd in Bullhead City Wednesday, GOP gubernatorial nominee Congressman Andy Biggs will always stand with law enforcement.
4: But Andy Biggs he's smart and he's common sense. And he's going to do a hell of a job, and he respects the heroes of ICE and the heroes of Border Patrol who have done such a good job.
3: Biggs is challenging incumbent Democratic Governor of Arizona, Katie Hobbs.
5: Vote Republican top to bottom. Let's turn Arizona red. Thank you, Mr. President. Thank you.
3: President Trump again asking voters to pretend he is on the ballot to protect border security and his tax policies. Kristen Goodwin, Fox News.
2: The president also campaigning for GOP Montana congressional candidate Aaron Flint Wednesday night. Flint, an Army veteran and radio host who's in a tight race against Sam Forstag, a Democratic labor union leader and Forest Service smoke jumper. North Korea says its test-fire cruise missiles designed to be fired from submarines as it continues to expand its military capabilities during a prolonged freeze in diplomacy with Washington and Seoul. North Korea's state media describing the weapons as strategic, implying an intent to arm them with nuclear warheads, but did not specify whether they were launched from an actual submarine or an underwater test platform. The Milwaukee Brewers are one game away from the pennant, taking a 3-0 lead in the NLCS after their 6-2 victory in L.A. over the Dodgers on Wednesday night. Stocks dropping Wednesday, marking their worst single-day decline since July after a hotter-than-expected inflation report. The Dow falling 48 points. The S&P fell 86 points. The Nasdaq sank over 500 points. 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
2: Pope Leo XIV recovering from cancer surgery, Fox's Lauren Green.
9: He's eating, walking, and even celebrated Mass on his floor. Yesterday, doctors at Gemelli Hospital in Rome removed a lower section of his right lung. Tests confirmed a diagnosis of lung adenocarcinoma, the most common type of lung cancer with the most favorable prognosis. The Vatican releasing a statement saying the condition had been suspected during preoperative tests and confirmed during the 90-minute surgery. Follow-up tests will determine treatment. The Vatican not saying whether Leo will be recovered enough to make the planned trip to South America in November, which is an ambitious 11-day, three-country journey clocking in 19,000 miles. All his appointments have been canceled through next Tuesday. In New York, Lauren Green, Fox News.
2: D.C. Attorney General Brian Schwab speaking to reporters at the U.S. Court of Appeals Wednesday after filing a lawsuit against the Trump administration's deployment of National Guard troops into the city. The attorney general says the deployment of the National Guard to cities around the country was illegal and they're making regular citizens feel afraid.
10: For over a year now, there have been more than thousands of National Guard on the streets of the District of Columbia who are not from the District of Columbia, but from other

0: states. And they have spread fear and apprehension.
1: President Trump deploying the National Guard to various cities last year as part of his effort to fight violent crime. At least 17 students, all of them below the age of 13, and one teacher have been killed in a school roof collapse in Pakistan's Peshawar city. This according to a local hospital spokesperson. The students and the teacher were brought dead to the Lady Reading Hospital, along with more than a dozen people who were injured in the incident. According to that hospital, the cause of the collapse is under investigation. And Cornell University leadership reportedly at odds over what's become known as the Cornell 7, the case involving a woman who claims she was gang raped during a party at the Chi Phi fraternity house 2 years ago. I'm Ted Lindner. This is Fox News.
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4: Don't be afraid. I'm not a monster. I'm the one under the monster's bed.
3: Where fog can descend at any time, giving players more opportunities to be sneaky and scary. Choosing the beast will give your character a speed buff, while siding with the demons will up your offensive and defensive capabilities. And longtime survival game Rust makes its return to spooky season with a trick-or-treat candy hunt event and a build-a-monster mode that allows players to make a pet that looks like Frankenstein's monster. Hopefully, it doesn't bring other players to your home with pitchforks and fire. Eamon Dignam, Fox News.
5: Hot weather ahead the rest of the week, and then the cool down reaches us by the weekend. Could be looking at 70s with breezy weather by the time we get to Saturday, Sunday, and lows diving into the 50s. It's warm for now, though. Mainly clear skies around tonight. Lows in the mid-60s. Lots of sunshine Thursday, a high of 88. It's sunny on Friday. Lows in the mid-60s, a high of 86. And this weekend looks sunny, but it's a lot cooler. Gusty, cool breezes. Highs in the low 70s. Lows upper 50s Saturday morning. Low 50s on Sunday morning. Monday, sunshine. High 76. I'm meteorologist Mark Thibodeau for the Weather Channel on News Talk 103.9.

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1: What's the world look like through the eyes of an astrologer? We'll check in with Maria Shaw and find out in a moment and take calls with her in the last hour of the show right here on Coast to Coast AM.
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3: I had acute eczema. I had been to minimum of 3 different dermatologists. I have tried every cream and ointment that you can imagine. It was pretty miserable. So I started taking the Conivora, and at this point, I don't want to ever be without it. I don't want to go back there again.
4: Our little dog developed this lymph problem, but the chemotherapy lasted for 6 months. He started developing more lymph nodes that were swelled up. So I thought I'd just try carnivora. The lymph nodes started to go down, the swelling did. 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
1: And welcome back to Coast, George Norrie with you. Author, columnist, intuitive astrologer Maria Shaw is the author of 9+ books and a longtime horoscope columnist for Star Magazine and the National Enquirer. Her work focuses on karmic relationships, past lives, and matters of the heart, and she has shared her insights on the Learning Channel, VH1, CBS, E, NBC, and other networks, and her book is called The Soul's 40-Day Journey into the Afterlife. Maria, welcome back. How have you been?
9: Oh, I have been wonderful. Hi, George. Thanks again for having me.
1: Looking forward to it, and I can't think of a better time to have you on. This world is upside down, isn't it?
9: It is. It's just absolutely crazy with all the astrological energy and what's going on politically and energetically. And the good news is, George, is I am on my way to Salem, Massachusetts to get into the Halloween spirit.
1: That's where our previous guest was from.
9: Oh, really? Oh, my gosh. Yeah, I'm on my way. I'm actually in Sturbridge, Massachusetts right now. We'll land in Salem tomorrow.
1: He was on the Salem Police Department for 32 years.
9: Wow, I bet you he's seen a lot.
1: Oh, yes. He's a psychic medium himself, and he's gone through a lot. How did you get involved in astrology?
9: Well, I used to do what you do. I was a television newscaster and radio host in Detroit and Flint, Michigan. And I met my biological mother, and she was an astrologer by night and a real estate executive by day. And when I first met her, she said I was real intuitive and that I ought to be doing this. And well, she trained me how to do it, and lo and behold, when you're on the right path, things just kind of develop, and 33 years later, here I am.
1: Were you in the Detroit market or just Flint?
9: I was in Detroit market on WYCD 99.5 FM.
1: I worked at every television station in Detroit and the old WCAR radio.
9: Oh, yes, yes. I remember we talked about that before. Yeah, we have those Michigan ties.
1: We sure do. Mom's still there, 97 years old, doing her thing.
9: Oh, my God. God bless her. Wow.
1: Now, with astrology, you look at various months like retrogrades. Where do we stand right now?
9: Well, we stand with two retrogrades going on this month, and we're already in Venus retrograde right now. And Venus is the planet of love and relationships and beauty and money. And it's been retrograde since early October. It'll stay retrograde until November 14th. And this is not a good time to have any type of cosmetic surgery. Not even Botox. It's not a good time to buy luxury items, but it is a very good time to see past life lovers come up from the dead. Okay. We're going to see a lot of people from the past come into play. And also it's a good time to review your relationships. Now on October 24th, Mercury is going to go retrograde, and most people have heard of Mercury retrograde, and that's also going to be in the sign of Scorpio, just like Venus retrograde in Scorpio. So our Scorpio and our Libra friends are going to get hit the most, and that's going to go on till November 14th. So Mercury retrograde through Halloween and early part of November, it's not a good time to sign contracts, start anything new, buy electronics, buy a car. I mean, you can't stop your life, but at the same time, you can work around the retrograde. And that's a good time to review things and re-edit and refinance, anything with RE in front of it.
1: And tell us what retrograde is. What is that happening to the planet?
9: Yeah, it's when the planets appear to go backwards in the sky. And when that happens for Mercury retrograde, which is about 3 to 4 times a year, Venus retrograde, not that often, about every 18 months or so, things go backwards, so to speak. Things seem to slow down. You have to do things over. So when the planet is retrograding, we are supposed to

0: down, and anything with RE in front of it, you can do. But new starts, usually they don't work out. You have to redo them. So it's kind of a frustrating time, but if you use it correctly and you use it for what it's made for, to go back over things, it can be actually quite constructive. There's a lot of people born during retrogrades. And if there was a retrograde when you were born, you actually thrive during that period. The other times of the year, maybe not so much. But if you were born during a Mercury retrograde, you know, you thrive during those periods.
1: Maria, why does astrology seem to work with alignments of planets and things like that?
0: Well, I think that we have to recognize that first and foremost, astrology is a science. The art is in the interpretation. So I think if we look at it from a scientific standpoint, it has a lot of merit. And what happens is when you're born, the planets were in a position in the sky as such. And throughout your lifetime, the transiting planets connect with your birth planets and they activate energy. And we're all energy. And it works because of that. And whether it's a positive aspect or a challenging aspect, it's all part of our path. It's all of what our soul contract was here to do. And if you look at your chart, it's like a map of your life. And but you still drive the car. So if you follow your map, life can be a super highway. If you veer off and maybe don't do what your map is telling you, you know, things can get a little rough in life. And most people, they go around oblivious. They have no idea that they have this map and what it can tell them. You know, your astrology chart can tell you about your past, your present, your future, and it can even tell you about what your soul will be doing in the afterlife.
1: Truly remarkable how it works, isn't it?
0: Mm-hmm. I love it.
1: Did it take you a long time to learn it?
0: Oh, I'm still learning. That's the one thing about astrology. There's always something to learn. I mean, it's ancient. You know, it goes back thousands of years. And so it's almost like you want to look at it like wallpaper. You just keep peeling the wallpaper off because there's so much to learn and so many different types of astrology too, and theories and concepts. I just deal with Western astrology, but Vedic astrology, which is Eastern astrology, is quite fascinating too. But I don't usually get into that. It's too overwhelming. I have enough to deal with just looking at the planets every day.
1: We're coming into the season now of Halloween, Thanksgiving, Christmas, New Year's. It's one of the greatest times of the year. How do you see it astrologically?
0: Well, I think if we can just get through till the middle of November and the planets start to go forward, I think that we've got a good jump start on the holiday season. Now, the last couple years, we especially Mercury retrograde during the holiday season, during Christmas and Thanksgiving. And that really derailed a lot of holiday plans, travel, mail was slower. Anytime Mercury rules the mail and it rules time. So anytime that you have a Mercury retrograde during the holiday season, you better mail your packages out, your Christmas gifts, your holiday gifts out early. I remember I did this last year to my assistant. I thought I was ahead of the game, and I mailed it out December 10th, her package, and it didn't get there till the third week of January.
2: Wow.
0: And it was during the shadow of Mercury. So you got to watch out for that too. But I think it'll be an easier Thanksgiving through Christmas because we don't have to deal with the retrogrades. We do have a beautiful full moon coming up on the 26th of December, the day after Christmas, but we'll feel that energy before. And it's going to be in the sign of Cancer, which rules home and family and, you know, sentiments. So I think that energy of that full moon will be very nice to bring people together this holiday season.
1: Now, of course, we're born and we don't have much of a choice of the celestial events that are out there. How do you compensate for that?
0: Well, I think if we look at it from a soul perspective, our soul does choose when we want to be born. And there's a lot of people that will say, well, I was a C-section. Well, the soul still orchestrated that in some way, shape, or form. So I think if you know your chart and you know when the energies are going to hit, when they're in play, positive, challenging, et cetera, you know, you can navigate it and work around it. So if we know that Mercury's retrograde coming up October 24th, through November 14th of this year, we can pre-plan. We can get all of our contracts done before. We can buy that vehicle before. And then during the retrograde, we can plan on what we want to do to review and things. So we can

0: work around things. Your chart is not cursed. You just have to look at it from a solar from a soul perspective and say, okay, this is what my soul chose to learn, what I've came over to grow and work on. Because in our chart, it shows us that we have a life lesson, which is the main reason we're here, a soul purpose, which satisfies the soul, and then a karmic lesson, which was something that was not satisfied in a former incarnation. So we bring that over into this one. So we're working on all those three main things, as well as a lot of other things. And the chart can tell us when those aspects are being hit and to pay attention. So we can navigate things a little easier, but most people are oblivious. They walk around not knowing they have this map.
1: If some people are born on a bad celestial astrological time, does that mean their life is behind the eight ball? Can they compensate for that?
0: They certainly can, because you have positive planets and you have challenging planets, but the challenging planets help us grow the most. And so if you have some harsh, let's say Saturn aspects or Pluto aspects in your chart, you also have to look for Venus and Jupiter. Jupiter is the great protector, the benefactor, the Santa Claus, the zodiac. So while you might have a challenging transit to look at, you also have Jupiter somewhere in your chart at the same time transiting to help placate, to help bring blessings in another area. So there's a balance there. You know, the universe gives us a balance to look for. It's not going to leave you stranded. It's going to give you some help somewhere.
1: You've looked at zodiac signs and ghosts at the same time. What's the correlation?
0: There's a lot of zodiac signs that could get attachments. There's some that I recommend completely stay away from: haunted houses, paranormal events, some even Salem, Massachusetts, because there is a lot going on there right now. I don't know if you've talked about Annabelle the doll being in Salem. That's a,
1: yeah.
0: I have my assistants. She went and saw Annabelle last weekend, her and her daughter. Since she's coming home, two of her family members are in the hospital. Her car died. I mean, she's calling me. What did I do? What did I do? I said I would never went. But it's one thing after another for her. But there are certain signs, zodiac signs, that can get attachments very easily. And one of those signs is Pisces, because they're ruled by Neptune, which there's no boundaries. And Pisces are like a sponge. They soak everything in. They're very susceptible to their environment. So those people born in late February and March, it's easier for a ghost or a haunting to attach themselves and mess with their energy. Like, let's say that, for instance, the Scorpio is also a water sign, but they're ruled by Pluto. They put up boundaries. Pisces don't have a lot of boundary energy, but Scorpios, you're not going to be able to get past their boundary. So Scorpio is the one sign, though, that the veil is thinner from here to the other side to people born in late October, November. That's because they're ruled by the planet Pluto, which rules the afterlife, ghosts, death, etc. So Scorpios, even at a young age, could grow up in a haunted house, see spirits, see apparitions. They kind of had this sixth sense, but they're not going to get attachments. They may go into haunted houses, but they're going to come out. They're going to come out clean.
1: How do spirits work with haunted houses? How does that work?
0: You're asking the right person for this one, because I, right now, well, for the last 25 years, I live in New Orleans in the French Quarter. And my house is haunted. It was built in 1832, and it has three levels. And we have ghosts that cannot come up to the second level. We have ghosts that are on the third level. But I believe that, especially in New Orleans, in the French Quarter, we can't tear anything down. Our buildings have to look the exact same as they did when they were built, the same color, the same decor. If you change anything on the outside, the Vieux Carré will fine you. It's got to meet regulations and codes based on the way the house looked back so many years. And so therefore, I believe the spirit, the people, the spirits of the people that live there recognize those homes. They recognize that was their dwelling. And a lot of times spirit will stay stuck in where they feel is home. And if their home is there and all those historical buildings, and there's also imprints in the French Quarter, you want to think about all of the murders, the deaths, the crazy historical stuff, the joys, the highs, the lows, all those big emotions. So spirit will attract itself to that energy as well, especially if they've missed their home, or maybe they had a murder there or something that they keep replaying, you know.

0: residual hauntings too. So I just think from my perspective of where I live, I believe that there's a lot of hauntings because we still have all of the ghost stuff, you know, the antique stores, the houses and everything.
1: Is it healthy, Maria, to live in a haunted house?
0: If you're a nine life path, you can. If you're not a nine life path, I do not recommend it. I am a nine life path. I love New Orleans. I love the energy. It gives me a lot of energy. I always say that by day, the tourists rule my city. At night, the ghosts rule. I don't have a problem with it. But for a lot of people, it's not healthy. I can live among the ghosts and function. I'm not scared. But I also have very good ghosts. I don't have anything demonic or anything evil in my home. You know, and it depends on the person. It depends on who's haunting the house too. If you have an ancestor or relative that maybe you're living in their home that you've inherited and you feel protected and safe, and that's fine. That's their energy. But if you live in a home that could be held with some negative energy, you definitely want to try to, I would say you want to remove that energy because you don't want any attachments or any energy messing with yours.
1: Now, how do you remove the energy? How do you get rid of it?
0: Well, most times, and I'm not saying in all cases, but most times you can sage and cleanse your house. You can bring in a priest from St. Louis Cathedral, or you can do it yourself with sage, Palo Santo. The one thing that people make a mistake with, though, I'd like to say, is that after a lot of people will sage their house and they'll open up the windows and the doors and go through and the circular motion with the sage, remove all the dead energy, but they forget to seal it. And that's the thing. They always say, Maria, my ghost came back after I saged and cleansed it. Everything was fine for 3 weeks. And then later on, it came back. What happened? You didn't seal the house. I tell people that they should put 4 pieces of black tourmaline in the 4 corners. Black tourmaline is a stone that helps. It's like a shield that helps protect you against negative energy. As a paranormal researcher, I also use it. Anytime I do any events, I always have a piece of tourmaline on me. But seal in your house so it doesn't come back in. But saging, things like that, if it's a heavier entity that doesn't want to leave, you may have to call in the big guns, you know, some psychic or paranormal expert or a priest, you know, and that can take a lot of work and a lot of different visits.
1: Is there something magical behind any of this, Maria?
0: Your thoughts and your belief system is magical. Your imagination, you know, what you believe in can attract things, just like manifesting. You know, you are magic and your thoughts are magic. So, and that one of the signs that I was talking about earlier, Scorpio, they are the master manifester. They can think about something or talk about something. If they do it long enough and hard enough, that stuff can come to pass. We all can. So there is some little bit of magic to it, yes.
1: If somebody tells you their birthday, do you generally know what kind of personality they have without knowing them?
0: You know, I do ask a lot of people their birthday sometimes before I even ask them their name. So you can tell. I mean, the first time that I met you, George, I asked you, oh, what's your birthday? Do you know your rising sign? Do you know your moon? Mm-hmm. Most people don't know that. They do know their sun sign. Oh, I'm a Gemini, as you are. I'm a Cancer. But I will. So a certain degree, you know, the thing is you have to look at the whole chart. But Geminis usually get a pass from me. I love all Geminis. And that's because I was born with Venus in Gemini. But it can tell me a lot about a person. But in order to get the true essence of somebody, you really need to do their whole chart. Because we could have 10 Geminis in the room right now, and they all may have a different life path. They all might have a different personality. But the one thing is they're probably very intelligent people, like to communicate, like to talk. If they're not talking, they're thinking, and they hate to be bored. So there's some generalities about each of the signs that you can kind of understand and tell, which is very helpful in business and helpful in this field. But to get a true picture, you really do need to do someone's chart.
1: We're going to come back in a moment with Maria Shaw and talk more about astrology. We'll do readings next hour. I'll tell you about that later on.

0: take a pause.
1: Every year, the Bureau of Land Management rounds up horses in western states and adopts them out to help control the population. Plenty have been adopted by the legendary Mustang Sanctuary in southern Illinois, run by Sean and Kathy Lewis.
2: My wife wanted the Mustangs. I didn't. I lost that battle.
3: Anybody that's ever had a Mustang will tell you how great they are. So once you get that bond with a Mustang, it's unbelievable what they're like.
1: The sanctuary's home to over 40 Mustangs.
3: I sleep good knowing that these animals are safe.
1: Sean and Kathy and several volunteers care for the horses while working to preserve America's wild Mustang heritage. And Sean says the animals are pretty entertaining.
2: You can spend hours upon hours just sitting out here watching the horses.
1: Want to adopt your own? Do a search on BLM and wild horses. Take a pause. Jill Nato, Fox News.
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5: New York is officially the first state to ban the construction of data centers. But this opposition that data centers are seeing could be coming directly from China. A report from OpenAI details that distrust of data center development is likely connected to Chinese influence campaigns on Americans. President Trump took to Truth Social to share his take, saying in part, quote, "All of this income and other benefits will be going to red states and some blue, where data centers are sought as cash cows with lower taxes and record-setting jobs." For Hochul, she is mainly thinking of the energy piece. New York has gotten rid of more energy sources in the last 5 years than they've brought online. The White House says this is the reason for the state's energy crunch. Here's Energy Secretary Chris Wright.
6: Energy is expensive in New York and now sparse because of bad Democrat policies, nothing to do with data centers.
5: For Fox on Tech, I'm Madison Allworth, Fox Business.
7: I'm Gianna Gelosi with your Fox True Crime Minute. Growing fears of a possible serial killer near Michigan State University's campus after five men were found dead along the Lansing River Trail from October of last year until September. They were all homeless white men being along that trail and were killed in the middle of the night. Four of them had severe trauma to the face and the head. So many similarities that the chief of police says you can't ignore the possibility of one killer.
8: We believe that our victims in this case were lying down, potentially even sleeping. We don't know that. But based on how we found our victims and their surroundings, it would lead us to believe that this could be a pattern.
7: Now, there is a fifth victim who's an outlier in this case. 22-year-old Daniel Lusk was stabbed in August. A suspect was arrested, but police say that suspect doesn't entirely fit the pattern and has not been charged in the other deaths. The Lansing PD is urging college students to avoid the river trail at night. There's more on this story at foxnews.com or subscribe to the Fox True Crime podcast. I'm Gianna Gelosi with your Fox True Crime Minute.
9: This is Fox on Health. Halloween is business as usual for adults, but for children, not so much, as more homes nationwide transform into haunted houses with decorations that can be very scary, sometimes very large, and very realistic. Psychology experts say young children may have a hard time understanding that the creepy sights and sounds are all pretend. So they're offering ways to help prepare little ones for spooky season to help put them at ease. Sarah Collad is a teaching professor of developmental psychology at Penn State. She says there are ways parents and caregivers can prepare kids, especially ahead of Halloween night. One way is to use visual techniques, showing them books and talking about what they might see. She also says adults should talk to children about what to do when things start to feel scary, like taking a deep breath or letting a trusted grown-up know you're feeling scared. For more health news, go to foxnewshealth.com. I'm Lisa Brady with Fox on Health.
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4: Whether it's physical activity, obesity, diet, smoking, low on hormones, stress, sleep disorders, or your age can be supported by reducing inflammation and aiding the body to heal itself appropriately. 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
2: And welcome back, George Norrie, along with Maria Shaw, as we talk about astrology. It's fantastic. How many years you've been doing this now, Maria?
3: Oh, about 34 years. Yeah.
2: Did you ever have any regrets?
3: No, I like being my own boss, and I met so many wonderful people, and have been able to travel because of this career, and I've just had a ball. It doesn't even seem like a job. It seems more like fun. I look forward to every day, and I've met so many people.
2: When people hear you're an astrologer, what do they say?
3: What can you tell me about my life? Everybody has a question. Whether they really believe in it or not, they're still curious. I think everybody does on some level. You know, the astrology pages, the horoscopes are the number one read, whether it be online, and they used to be in print. It was the number one read page in TV Guide, you know, years and years ago. So I think everybody is curious, and they all want to know about themselves. And it's, you know, it's fun, because it definitely, if I'm at a party and amongst a bunch of strangers, people tend to gravitate toward you. They have a lot of questions.
2: It's very similar to numerology, isn't it?
3: Yes. You know, numbers have power, just like the planets. Numbers have energy, and they also can help us interpret people's personalities. Like number one is obviously feels like an Aries personality, independent, aggressive, about them. You know, it's about their life. Two is usually related to Libra, which has a lot to do with relationships and partnerships. And three is Gemini. So we can look at the numbers in association with astrology too. You can also add the tarot into that as well. They all relate. All those modalities work with each other.
2: Fantastic. Now, what would you say in your career has been the most fascinating aspect of what you do?
3: In my career, I think it has a lot to do with the mediumship work that I do, where I help people connect with people on the other side that they've lost. It's amazing to see what channeled messages, when they come through, how much healing can occur and breakthroughs, especially if people's been carrying a tremendous amount of grief. So that's something else I do besides astrology, but I'll tell you what, that's probably the most satisfying, because people that have been grieving for years and years, they can have a breakthrough. And a lot of us just want to know if our loved ones on the other side are okay. And when you can pick up names and messages and specific things that only they know, you know, that is pertinent to them, that's even more special.
2: What are some of the best astrological positions the planets can be in for all of us?
3: Well, I like when Venus is on the sun, when you're born with a Venus-Sun conjunction, when Venus is in the same sign as your sun sign, that usually gives you a charming personality. You tend to have a little bit of an easier life, unless there's some hard squares or oppositions. Again, we have to look at the whole chart, but if you have a nice Venus conjunction, you're usually very attractive, charming, people like you. That's a nice Jupiter. Jupiter, even though it can be excess, tends to also benefit you. I like to see Jupiter or Venus in the 12th house as well, because that's the sign of the guardian angel. Those people always tend to land on their feet and have extra protection. So Venus and Jupiter transits are very nice. It makes things a little easier in someone's life.
2: Now, when we take calls next hour with people, you need their name, obviously, their birth date, city, state. Do you need them to ask you a question, or do you just run with it?
3: Whatever they'd like to do. If they just want a general reading, they can just say my first name, what their birthday is. Again, we're not going to be doing, you know, getting into in-depth charts. We're going to do sun sign astrology. And they can ask a specific question if they like.

0: And can people email you through your website?
1: Yes, there's some information on there. They can also just go to mariashaw.com and they can get information about readings and if they want to ask, you know, about product and thing and my events too, because I'm going to be doing a lot of events this month because of Halloween.
0: And Maria, tell us about the soul's 40-day journey into the afterlife. Tell us about that book.
1: Yeah, that was a book that I was driven to write by the angels, you know, and oh my gosh, I got it written in 4 days. I had an editor in 4 days. I had a printer in 4 days. Normally writing a book and getting it to print, and it's a self-published book. I didn't have Llewellyn publish at this time. And it was amazing. I kicked my husband out of the house for those 4 days. He went to a vacation home, and I wrote all night long, all night long. I just had all this energy. And basically it's a book about what, after somebody leaves the earth plane, they take their last breath here on earth, what the soul does before they completely acclimate to the other side. I believe there is a 40-day journey that the soul makes. And for the first 10, 13 days, the soul may linger around on the earth plane, visiting, you know, their memorial if they have one, visiting family members they didn't get to say goodbye to, going to places that they want to. And then they end up meeting some of their ancestors on the other side. And they kind of do a life review. And then by the 40th day, they should have released the energy to the earth and completely acclimated to the other side. So there's a whole journey with this. And that's why it's so important that we offer prayers and intentions the first 3 to 5 days after somebody departs. We can pray for their soul to have a peaceful journey, you know, not a fitful journey to the other side. So it's a really cool book. It gives a lot of examples, but it'll bring a lot of peace to the people that are living. And I've actually had people that knew they were going to pass on, that they were only given so many months to live or they were in hospice, and they would order the book. And they said that it made them feel more at peace before they made their transition.
0: Is there a planetary alignment that you'd prefer to another?
1: Yes, I'm in one right now. Jupiter conjunct my midheaven. And your midheaven is your work, your career, the outside world. And for somebody that is in the media, this is a great aspect to have because it helps you reach more people and the masses. And of course, I'm doing the show tonight. So I like Jupiter conjunct the midheaven by transit because it brings in a lot of opportunity for your career and anything that you're working on. So that's what I'm dealing with now, and I'm very blessed.
0: Do you sometimes recommend that people wait for certain alignments?
1: Yes. Timing is everything in astrology. So if you know you're going to have a very, very good time frame coming up, let's say for your career or for finances, what you want to do is you want to prepare yourself as it's coming and be ready to take opportunities. So you want to prepare a couple months before, or maybe even 6 months before, and put yourself in a position, put a game plan together to receive what it is that you're going after. If it's not a good time to release a book or release a project, then you want to hold back because you may not get the results you want. I do a lot of timing for people. When should I open a business? When should I get married? You know, timing is everything because your marriage also has a chart. So I do event charts too. So the day that you get married, what moon sign, the moon and the sun need to be in alignment on a marriage day. The moon represents the bride, the sun represents the groom, and you want those in perfect alignment if you can get it. So everything is energy. Everything relates to time. So yes, absolutely.
0: We just talked about spirit attachments a few days ago, but you look at it too astrologically, don't you?
1: Yes, there are certain times of the year that the veil is much thinner. You could be more susceptible because of a transit. And right now we are moving into Scorpio season as of the 23rd of October. And again, Scorpio season is ruled by Pluto, which rules the underworld and ghosts and the paranormal, amongst other things. We'll stay in Scorpio season until the 21st, 22nd of November. So the veil is thinner. And a lot of people will feel that maybe never have had ghostly or paranormal experiences will feel or sense a presence. And it doesn't have to do just with Halloween, although we're lucky because Halloween does fall during this period. But people are more prone to feeling that energy of that sign. And so if it's in Scorpio, no matter what sign you are, you're going to feel the Scorpio vibe and the Scorpio energy, which one of the things that rules

0: is ghosts.
1: What has been one of the strangest things you've encountered doing what you do?
0: Oh, wow. There's so many. But because it is Halloween season, a lot of ghostly activity. We investigated the Lizzie Borden house a couple years back in Fall River, Massachusetts. And we were there close to Halloween, Scorpio season, and the veil was thinning. And we were in her Lizzie Borden's bedroom. And she still had her books in the room and her clothing. It was really cool. I think they've taken that stuff out now because people were stealing it. But we had the camera going. And in order to turn the camera on, you had to push a lever. And it would take a little bit to push it down and push it up. Well, we were filming and we were talking to Lizzie, her spirit anyhow. And the camera automatically just shut down, shut right off. And we couldn't power it up for anything. But that lever went actually down. So nobody could believe it. Even the cameraman that was with us ran over and he said, I'm getting out of here. I am not spending the night here. And at the same location, about a year before that, I was laying in Abby Borden's bedroom and I kept my clothes on, my boots, my coat, because I was ready to run if something happened. You could just feel the energy there. And she had come in the room. And because earlier in the night, we kept saying, what is your name? What is your name? We were trying to connect with the spirit. She got right in our face, my husband and I's face, and you could see her apparition. And she said, what is your name? What is your name? Well, I bolted out of there. So we've had some really cool experiences. There's many, many more, but that's one that comes to mind.
1: What about the death charts? You do that, don't you?
0: Yeah, I do the afterlife charts, sure. When somebody passes on, you can take, just like when they're born, you take the time that they were born, the city they were born in, the date they were born, and you comprise our birth chart so we can see what our future is going to be like. If somebody passes on, when somebody passes on, we take the day of death, the hour of death, the exact minute, and the location they died. And we can also see, based on that chart, what they're going to be doing in the afterlife, the karma that they left behind that they still need to work on in the afterlife, or do they reincarnate and come back and work it on here and back to the earth plane? How long could they stay on the other side? The chart also can show who came to receive them, who was waiting for them to help them with their transition. There is also a formula that you can do to find out in the recent lifetime what the person died of, what karma they left on the table, if they were male or female, and how old they were when they passed. There's a specific formula for that. And don't ask me to repeat it now because I have to look it up in my notes because it's been so long since I used it. But like I said, astrology is so fascinating. There's so much that you can learn past, present, and future.
1: Is there an astrological sign that you wish nobody got?
0: Well, like I said, our soul chooses our chart and our sign to grow. It's from the ego standpoint. Yeah, I would probably not want to come back as a Virgo because Virgo is the sign of the servant and they're always got something. And the other sign that can be quite difficult is Pisces. I wrote an article called The Pisces Crises and the Virgo Curse because those two signs always have something. They say they don't want drama, but they draw it to them. And people that are born specifically on September 21st, which is a Virgo, that's the last degree of Virgo, 21st, 22nd of September, that is a critical degree in astrology. And their whole lifetime, they're always putting out fires. It feels like their whole life is the last 15 minutes of childbirth because there's always something going on. That's a sign in crisis. But those two signs, you know, there's a lot to learn with those two signs, being of service, being the last sign of the zodiac, the old soul. But that I don't think I'd want to come back as those signs because it is hard. But you know what? Your rising sign will tell you what you were in a previous lifetime, they say, and your moon sign will tell you what sign you're coming back as. My moon sign's in Virgo, so guess what? I'm going to come back as a Virgo in my next lifetime. I've got some lessons to learn from a Virgo perspective.
1: Of all the things you've done with astrology, what has been one of the most satisfying things you've done?
0: I would probably say to reach a lot of people, and educate them as to what astrology is, because a lot of people have no clue that they have

0: this whole map, like we were talking about earlier. And really, if you know yourself, if you know why you're here, and to be able to touch people's lives and say, okay, you know, this is why you're here. Most people will say, what is my purpose? I just feel like I'm listless. I'm walking around this world and have no idea who I am or why I'm here. And if you can pinpoint those things in the chart and it resonates with them, you'll see their whole vibe change. And they go out into the world and they work their chart. They do their life and their whole life changes. Knowledge is power. And I think the most satisfying thing is me giving people knowledge.
1: And you do a great job doing that, Maria. You know that?
0: Thank you. Thank you.
1: Has it ever been emotional for you?
0: Yes. Especially when there's really heavy, heavy things. I think almost like astrologers or counselors, they have to throw on so many hats, you know, friend, counselor, comforter, teacher, spiritual guru, whatever you want to call it. You know, we have to wear so many hats, but I think the biggest thing, the hardest thing for me is when people come to me and they ask about people that they've lost. And also when mothers and fathers have lost their children. So that's, and I really, I cannot imagine, thank goodness through that. But when you can bring them some comfort and you can explain to them, you know, maybe why that soul that was their child came over and what their purpose was, and that maybe one of their exit points was earlier and maybe they had lived their lesson and completed their journey and was able to go home.
1: We'll come back and take your calls with Maria Shaw in just a moment on Coast to Coast AM.
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1: I'm Ashley DeBorkin with a Fox Celebrity Profile with Ellen Green, the original Audrey on stage and screen in Little Shop of Horrors. The iconic musical movie marks a 40th anniversary this year.
2: And I want to talk about Audrey and how much of a part of your life this character has been and what it has meant to you.
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3: Sonny Seymour, and also Steve Seen. Sonny Seymour was so special. I mean, the set was a work of art, and it was so beautiful to be on that set. So it was very exciting for me. And sorry, Doctor. That scene was so much fun. Steve Martin had come to the play beforehand, but that scene was wonderful to work. Steve was amazing.
1: Ashley DeVorkin, Fox News.
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5: The United States Navy celebrated its 251st birthday Tuesday. The Navy actually predates the signing of the Declaration of Independence by about 9 months, as the Continental Navy was established on October 13, 1775. The U.S. Navy was established by Article 1 of the Constitution. Several modern-day naval leaders posted messages on social media celebrating the milestone. Admiral Carl Thomas, the commander of U.S. Fleet Forces Command, commented on the Navy's ongoing mission.
6: We optimize readiness, generating trained, rehearsed, and certified forces ready to answer the nation's call.
5: Chief of Naval Operations Admiral Darrell Caudill said all Navy...

0: for support in the West. I'm Sue Guzman, Fox News. President Trump's been traveling all over the country campaigning for Republican Party candidates. His last stop Wednesday night was in Montana. Fox's Christina Coleman
1: essentially told the crowd that if the Democrats win, they'll reverse course on his successful agenda of closed borders and economic wins.
2: The last time the radical Democrats had power, they gave us the worst inflation in American history, the highest energy prices in American history, the worst trade deficit in American history.
1: And as we head into the midterms, the latest Fox News survey shows the top five voter concerns are government corruption, inflation, gas prices, government leadership, and health care. And there are additional concerns, including border security, immigration crime, and the war in Iran, which President Trump addressed during a rally in Bullhead, Arizona.
0: President Trump back in D.C. following the cross-country campaign blitz. It'll continue later this week.
3: Following a two-day, three-rally trip to Alaska, Arizona, and Montana, President Trump will participate in tele-rallies tonight before returning to the campaign trail at week's end. The president's plan is to spend nearly every day before November 3rd on the road. He tells me the rallies are having an impact.
4: You see the numbers go up every time I have a rally. It's beyond the area, too. And every one of them sold out.
3: President Trump's message to Republican voters is to pretend he's on the ballot next month. At the White House, Jared Halpern, Fox News.
0: The Pentagon is expanding its fight against drug traffickers, sending several hundred soldiers from the 10th Mountain Division at Fort Drum, New York, to Latin America. Fox News confirming the reporting of the New York Times. First elements of the 600-soldier battalion have begun to deploy to a new jungle training facility. It'll eventually train with local forces in Colombia and Honduras. 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
0: A school roof collapses, leaving at least 18 people dead, more than three dozen injured in Pakistan. Authorities say several children remain trapped beneath the rubble in Peshawar and that efforts are underway to reach them. The White House making fraud crackdown a main topic ahead of the midterms.
17: Targeting billions in questionable spending on health care. Officials scrubbing duplicate coverage, including people enrolled in multiple programs or policies after they've died. DOJ also cracking down on tax cheats nationwide in cases involving more than $490 million. And in California, DOJ pressing the state to verify thousands of potential non-citizens on its voter rolls, a move the state's Attorney General Rob Bonta calls voter intimidation.
0: Fox's Kevin Cork reporting. Dozen high school girls in Washington walking away from a cross-country race after a male transgender athlete took part in it. Fox's Marianne Rafferty.
1: Instead of bolting off the line when the gun sounded, the group of girls walked a few meters and then left the course while the trans athlete took off. Now, voters in Washington state will weigh in on Initiative 638 on November 3rd that would ban biological males from competing in girls K-12 sports if it passes. Now, also interesting to note, on September 5th, the runner in question finished 76th in a boys' junior varsity race at a meet in Oregon, but by September 15th, they were competing in a girls' race.
0: In 2025, President Trump signed an executive order directing federal agencies protect female athletes and prioritize Title IX enforcement. American Airlines canceling three routes this year. That includes one of its longest nonstop flights, citing geopolitical unrest. Carrier terminating flights to Santa Monica in California and Tijuana National Airport in Mexico. But its biggest cut coming with the cancellation of service to Doha's Hamad International Airport in Qatar because of ongoing Middle East tensions. I'm Sue Guzman. This is Fox News.
7: Saving you money, I'm Hillary Barsky. It's natural to make improvements to increase your home's resale value, but some could actually cost you money in the long run. So you might want to rethink spending lots of cash on some renovations, like elaborate lighting fixtures. Whatever is in fashion today might look dated 10 years down the line when you're ready to sell. Or having too much wallpaper, which can be an overwhelming design choice. Fresh paint and neutral colors are always a good idea to help stage your home when it's on the market, but refrain from bold paint colors, which could turn off potential buyers. Any over-personalized renovation can hurt the value of a home, especially tiling, which requires more effort and money to replace, or having too much carpeting. Some home remodeling experts say that new hardwood floors can increase a home's sale price by up to 2.5%. And as many people now work from home, you might consider creating a dedicated home space. But if the new office was once a bedroom, it could be a costly mistake. Saving you money, Hillary Barsky, Fox News.
9: Hot weather ahead the rest of the week, and then the cool down reaches us by the weekend. Could be looking at 70s with breezy weather by the time we get to Saturday, Sunday, and lows diving into the 50s. It's warm for now, though. Mainly clear skies around tonight. Lows in the mid-60s. Lots of sunshine Thursday, a high of 88. It's sunny on Friday. Lows in the mid-60s, a high of 86. And this weekend looks sunny, but it's a lot cooler. Gusty cool breezes. Highs in the low 70s. Lows upper 50s Saturday morning. Low 50s on Sunday morning. Monday, sunshine. High 76. I'm meteorologist Mark Thibodeau for the Weather Channel on News Talk 103.9.
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1: And our special guest, Maria Shaw, the astrologer. We're going to take some calls. We need from you your birth month, day and year, the city, state you're calling from, and your name, obviously. 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But we'll be back with Maria and you in a moment on Coast to Coast AM. 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
2: And welcome back, George Norrie, along with Maria Shaw, and your phone calls as well as we talk about the spirit world. 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
2: What is the single best planet to have in your astrology chart?
3: Some people would say Saturn, some astrologers, because that helps our soul grow and learn our lessons. I'm still like Jupiter. Jupiter, even though it can be excess, always protects, always brings blessings and opportunity. So to me, I love Jupiter.
2: What about Saturn?
3: Saturn is a very karmic planet. Saturn for our soul's growth is probably the best planet to have in alignment if you're looking at getting a lot of work done as a soul in the current incarnation. Saturn teaches us lessons. It makes us work for everything, and then it rewards us for a job well done. So wherever Saturn falls in your chart is where you want to pay close attention to, because that's one of the main reasons that you came over into this incarnation. So for instance, my Saturn is in the fourth house of my chart, which has to do with home and family. So I came over with family generational karma, lessons in that regard. And then if I work my Saturn in my chart and I understand it and I do the lessons that comes up throughout my lifetime, I have major rewards. And then I don't have to deal with that karma in the next lifetime. But Saturn will always reward you if you pass the tests.
2: Fantastic. Let's go to the calls. I'm going to give you the birth date first to get you a head start, okay?
3: Mm-hmm.
2: We're going to start with 12-11-49, December 11th, 1949. We're going to Richard in Kansas City, Missouri. Hello, Rich. How are you?
4: Yes. Hello, George and Maria. My wife, Rachel, born 8-30-52, recently died in a Denver hospital having cancer. And she was planning on coming back to be with me here in Kansas City. And we were both going to go back to medical school and have some children. And my question is, I don't know what to do about the future. And I need help there. I'm having a difficult time.
3: Oh, I'm so sorry. I'm so sorry to hear this. Wow. You certainly have been dealt a big blow here. Wow. I do want to tell you that you do have some happiness ahead of you. Jupiter, that planet of good luck and abundance, is your ruling planet. You were born with that. But the last couple years have been very difficult for a lot of Sagittarians, such as yourself, Virgo, such as your wife, Gemini, and there was another sign, Pisces. So those three signs have had lots of challenges the last several years. This has since lifted. So things are going to start to get easier for you, a little bit better. I don't believe you're ever going to get past your wife's passing, but I do believe that you're going to be able to live with it and still find a tremendous amount of joy. So you're born with a Jupiter on your sun sign. As your ruling planet, I should say. So you're always going to end up landing on your feet. I think the way for you to grow is not to resist some of the changes that are going to happen in the next several years. Uranus is opposite your sign. It's going to bring you some new and wonderful people into your life. Don't block them out. The universe knows what it's doing. You're going to have some wonderful relationships that are going to come in, friendships, new acquaintances that are going to enhance your life. And it's almost feel like your lovely wife is sending people to be put in your path. So don't close the world out. There's a lot more out there for you and some great relationships ahead.
2: All right. Good luck, Richard. Hope everything works out for you. Yeah, he's been going through a real tragic situation, Maria. Thank you for that.
3: Yeah, the last 3 years have been very, very difficult for him, but he just needs to be open, and it's hard, you know, but he just needs to be open because Uranus is really going to bring in some really good people for him.
2: Do you do signs for pets?
3: Yes, I do.

0: always pick my pets before I bring a new pet into the family. I do the pets chart. If we can talk to the breeder and we know the time of birth and the city born, but if not, if it's a rescue animal, I still try to figure out what the sign of the pet is. Absolutely.
1: All right. And before we take another call, we have a breaking story with Tom. Tom, what do you have for us?
2: Well, George, at least 27 students and one teacher were killed when the roof of a private Al-Kahar education center collapsed in the direct colony of Peshawar, Pakistan. Heavy rainfall caused an upper floor to cave in on top of a lower level classroom while students were still in session. At least 27 students, most under the age of 13, and one teacher died. At least 20 others were wounded and treated at Lady Reading Hospital in Peshawar. Emergency and rescue teams deployed to the scene to pull victims from the rubble.
1: It's horrible. Now, Maria, I ask you a tragic question. Astrologically speaking, had you been in that region, would you have seen something very strange?
0: Pluto is going retrograde, and I mean, sorry, Pluto is going direct today. Anytime that Pluto is a planet of death and power struggles and transformation, and anytime that Pluto stations to go retrograde or direct, there's usually something is going to happen out of the blue. Sometimes it can be very positive. Sometimes, because Pluto rules death and tragedy can occur too. So this doesn't surprise me because of the aspect today. Wow. I don't know if I would have predicted that exact thing, but I've been telling people to watch out for today. Something is going to shift or change, and you want to be on, you know, you want to be on guard. You want to be very aware of your surroundings today. Anytime that Pluto or a Saturn or a big, you know, a planet like that makes a big shift. So yeah, what a tragedy. Not surprising astrologically though, something was bound to happen.
1: So you would have sensed that.
0: I would have, I not necessarily that experience, but I would have told people to be careful that there could be something happen. Yeah, there's days that I look at astrology and I'll say, be careful with your careful or stay out of large populated areas. There's different times I'll warn clients in my newsletter, and it's not going to affect everybody, obviously, but there's certain people just need to be aware that, you know, the planets are moving all the time. Sometimes things never happen to people. And sometimes if it triggers their chart, then if there's a planet aspect in their chart, it can trigger. Yeah. So have to be aware. Yeah.
1: Okay. Next up, let's go to 7/22/52, July 22, 1952. We're going to Wharton, West Virginia. Cindy's with us. Hi, Cindy.
3: Hi, George. Thank you for taking my call. I was just wondering if I was born during a retrograde, because I've always seemed to beat the odds.
0: Well, that is something I would actually have to do your chart for. Off the top of my head, I don't know, but I have something really good to tell you, so just bear with me. So if we would have to take your birth date, the time, and the city that you were born in and comprise a chart, and then we would see if Mercury was retrograde at the time of birth. You might, if it wasn't, you might have some other aspects in your chart that could, that are messing with your Mercury sign. But the one thing I want to tell you, not too many people have this aspect in their chart that I've met, probably about 15 over the course of my lifetime. You have the mark of the millionaire in your chart. Anybody that's born July 22nd is 29 degrees Cancer. And if you're 29 degrees Cancer, that is the mark of the millionaire. You have the potential in this lifetime to do very well, to build a business, to make money with real estate, to win money, to generate income through a lot of different ways. If you have not activated this yet, we had a transit this summer that just activated it. So within the next year, you could be profoundly lucky. You just need to do something proactive. But now that you know you were born with this, under this lucky vibe, this lucky star, if you will, do something to activate this, unless you're already a millionaire.
3: No, I wish.
0: You have it in your chart. There was a gentleman that I read for his mother about 4 years ago, and he had the same birthday as you. And I said, he needs to get involved in some sort of real estate aspect when he's in his 20s and learn the ropes, because he has the mark of the millionaire. And so this summer she emailed me and she said that her son ended up getting some interviews with two real estate companies, and an older gentleman owned the company, wants to hire him and teach him the ropes. I said, there we go. You're going to have a million.

0: leader in the family. So sometimes just knowing you can do something proactive. So whether it be an investment, whether you make a solid investment, whether you sell property, whatever it is, manifest it. You've got wonderful aspects because of your birthday.
1: Wonderful. Thank you so much.
0: You're welcome. And the first trillionaire, there are more self-made millionaires born under the sign of Cancer than any other sign. And our first trillionaire is also a Cancer, Elon Musk, June 28th.
2: All
1: That's
2: right, the
1: wonderful.
2: next up, September 18, 1977, 9-18-77. We're going to Elisa. Welcome to the program in California, Paso Robles. Hi, Elisa.
1: Hi, thank you for having me.
2: Sure thing. 9-18-77, Maria.
0: And Elisa, do you have a specific question or do you just want a general reading?
1: Just a general.
0: Okay. Last year, 2025, early 26, I think you found out who some of your true friends were. You might have had some relationship challenges, difficulties, or some wake-up calls. Your lesson the last 2 years was about boundaries, learning to say no and not feeling guilty about it. This year is going to be What's left of this year is going to be pretty good, but I have some good news for you. Starting on July 26th of 2027 and lasting for a whole 12 months till the middle part of 28, you are in the luckiest year that you've been in over a decade. Jupiter, that planet we've been talking about earlier, is in the sign of Virgo, and you're a Virgo, or will be in the sign of Virgo. When Jupiter conjuncts your sun sign, which you usually get these transits about 7 or 8 times in your life, so this is going to be a big one. You will be lucky. Things are going to drop in your lap. There's going to be more blessings. And all the challenges that you went through the last couple of years, especially because of situations and people that caused trouble for you beyond your control, you're going to benefit from. You're going to have good karma come back for you. Do something proactive. Think about where you want to be in a year and then start to take some steps to get there because the universe is going to be working with you.
1: Thank you. I already have. Thank you.
2: All right. Thanks, Elisa. Hope everything works out for you. This comes easy for you, Maria, doesn't it?
0: Yeah, and my radio background helps me be able to be more concise and try to get everything done in 30 seconds, so we can move people through. But yeah, and when you do something, just like you, George, when you do something, it's just natural, It just you if you have the knowledge, you feel confident in what you're doing and it just flows. And I like to talk, I like to communicate with people.
2: Next birthday is almost my birthday, 6-4, 1958. 6-4-58, east of the Rockies, Keith in Cleveland Heights, Ohio. Hi, Keith.
3: Hi, George and Maria. Thank you for taking my call. And yes, Maria, this is so interesting. I just wanted to get a general reading just to really, really hone in on what's going on, where I'm going, because at times I get a little bored because I am blind. I'm disabled. I do well, but I like to keep going.
0: Yep, that's a Gemini. So here's the thing. I have some exciting news to tell you. We have a planet called Uranus, however you want to say it, and it just moved into Gemini. It hasn't been there for like 84 years. Just moved into your sign the end of April. And it's going to be in your sign for 7 years. If you have felt like life is a little boring or a little bit stagnant, Uranus is going to shake things up. And because you're born in the early part of June rather than mid-June, a lot of things are going to happen in 27, 28, and 29 out of this 7 year cycle. And your whole life is going to change. And I'm going to say for the better. Anything that's stagnant that needs to change is going to. The thing with Uranus is you can't exactly predict what will happen, but you can predict there's going to be change. And it could be your perspective, it could be new friends, it could be new opportunities. So if you're feeling a little held back, because Geminis they have had for the last 3 years a lot of frustrations. And I'm feeling like this is going to be an easier year for you. One of the best years out of this 7 year cycle is going to be the middle of 28 to 29. But no, life is not going to stay the same. There's new and exciting things coming up, eclectic new people coming into your life, new opportunities to teach and to learn and to grow. And may also, even though you say you're disabled, opportunities to travel too. So I'm looking at some really good things ahead for you.
2: All right. Thank you, Keith. Hope everything works out for you, buddy. Appreciate that. How many people do you normally do readings for in a month?
0: Well, you know, it depends. Usually

0: January is my busiest time because everybody wants to know what their year ahead is going to look like. This month is also quite busy. Over the last weekend, I was at several events, Friday, Saturday, and Sunday, and I probably did in-person readings, probably about 24 in-person, half hours and hours. And then I also did some phone readings and some one-question readings. So probably about 40 to 50 over the weekend.
1: Do you ever get exhausted doing it?
0: Yes. And so what I do is after an event, like I take usually Monday and Tuesday to recover. And I like to travel. So a lot of times I'll overbook myself where I'll have, like I'm going, like I just finished an event. So we're going to Salem for a couple days and then we're coming back to do a big 4-day event in Saginaw, Michigan. So what'll happen is in between, I'll take my little trips. I love to go to New York City. I love Salem. Of course, I live in New Orleans, so that's always like a vacation. So I will balance it with my travels.
1: We have a couple minutes left. Let's do a quick one with Penny in Los Angeles, 12066, January 20, 1966. Penny in Los Angeles. Hi, Penny.
2: Hi. Hi, George. Hi, Maria. Is that your name?
0: Yes, thank you.
2: Yeah, hi. Thank you for letting me through. I guess the question is a general reading, but the last 5.5 years have just been awful. And it's like I'm stuck in a cement, like nothing has gone right. And I'm wondering if that's from my chart and if there's anything good coming up.
0: Mm-hmm. Okay. Yes. So what's happening with you is you're going through a Pluto transit. Some people will never go through a Pluto conjunction to their sun sign in their lifetime. This is a transit that takes many years to go through, and literally your life is changing. Everything in your life feels like it's being broken down and rebuilt. And you may feel choked, trapped, restricted like you have the last couple years, but there is a light at the end of the tunnel. What the universe wants you to do is pretty much break down your life and rebuild it, and it's going to build back better. And it means any area that needs to change, that needs to transform. This is one of the biggest times in your life for transformation on a very deep level, external and internally. Now, one of the things that's going to be very positive for you between now and July of next year are relationships. You have Jupiter opposite your sun sign, and this doesn't happen very often, but when it does, it brings in opportunities through other people, and it brings in great relationships, whether it be friendships, romantic, neighbors, etc. But you are in one of the luckiest times, probably one of the luckiest in about 7 or 8 times in your life for very positive people to come in. And those people are going to enhance your life. But the Pluto transit, don't resist the changes as they come in. If there's a door blocked or closed, try something else. Don't try to push because Pluto's going to win. Pluto wants you on a certain path, and you're supposed to kind of take the cues from the universe as to what direction you're supposed to go into. But tons of transformation.
1: 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And her book, one of them, is called The Soul's 40-Day Journey into the Afterlife. And we will be back in a moment right here on Coast to Coast AM.
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3: Ella Langley hasn't even wrapped up her headlining tour yet, and she's already confirmed she'll go back on the road in 2027. The official word came from Langley herself in an answer to a fan question during a recent live stream. Her Dandelion tour wraps up on Halloween in Minnesota. Dolly Parton's nephew is getting ready to tell his side of the legal dispute over the late country icon's estate. Brian Seaver's attorneys have released a statement saying the allegations made against their client don't tell the whole story. Seaver was chosen by Parton to announce her death in August and is being sued by Parton's company, She's Alive, LLC. A hearing on the matter is set for October 20th.
4: Proud to pull for Knoxville.
3: And Riley Green and NFL legend Peyton Manning are teaming up for a duet ahead of this weekend's college football rivalry game between Alabama and Tennessee. Manning played for the Volunteers. Green is an Alabama native, and the song has fans buzzing. That's Fox Country on Fox News.
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5: New York is officially the first state to ban the construction of data centers. But this opposition that data centers are seeing could be coming directly from China. A report from OpenAI details that distrust of data is likely connected to Chinese influence campaigns on Americans. President Trump took to Truth Social to share his take, saying in part, quote, "All of this income and other benefits will be going to red states and some blue, where data centers are sought as cash cows with lower taxes and record-setting jobs." For Hochul, she is mainly thinking of the energy piece. New York has gotten rid of more energy sources in the last 5 years than they've brought online. The White House says this is the reason for the state's energy crunch. Here's Energy Secretary Chris Wright.
6: Energy is expensive in New York and now sparse because of bad Democrat policies, nothing to do with data centers.
5: For Fox on Tech, I'm Madison Allworth, Fox Business.
7: I'm Gianna Gelosi with your Fox True Crime Minute. Growing fears of a possible serial killer near Michigan State University's campus after five men were found dead along the Lansing River Trail from October of last year until September. Police say the victims were all homeless white men. They were all sleeping along that trail and were killed in the middle of the night. Four of them had severe trauma to the face and the head. So many similarities that the chief of police says you can't ignore the possibility of one killer.
8: We believe that our victims in this case were lying down, potentially even sleeping. We don't know that. But based on how we found our victims and their surroundings, it would lead us to believe that this could be a pattern.
7: Now, there is a fifth victim who's an outlier in this case. 22-year-old Daniel Lusk was stabbed in August. A suspect was arrested, but police say that suspect doesn't entirely fit the pattern and has not been charged in the other deaths. The Lansing PD is urging college students to avoid the river trail at night. There's more on this story at foxnews.com or subscribe to the Fox True Crime podcast. I'm Gianna Gelosi with your Fox True Crime Minute.
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1: One of the world's best ufologists, Ryan Wood, joins us on our next program to talk about UFOs and crash retrievals. Looking forward to that. And then June Lundgren joins us to talk about demons and evil spirits on Coast to Coast. Beyond Belief, that's one of our television shows, and we invite you to go to that website to watch them.
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0: And welcome back to our final segment. George Norrie with you. Maria Shaw with us, the astrologer. Again, her website is linked up at coasttocoastam.com. And one of her books is The Soul's 40-Day Journey into the Afterlife. Do you have a favorite book, Maria?
2: You know, they're all like your kids, you know? Every time that you get a new book, you know?
0: You love them all.
2: I would probably say this one that we're promoting tonight is probably my favorite at the time because it's helped so many people. So I think this is my favorite one at this point.
0: If you don't have a great astrological reading, can you change it to make it better for you? Or what do you do? How do you adjust it?
2: Well, yes, you can change it. You can change anything that a psychic, an astrologer, anybody tells you. God gives you the power of free will. So if someone were to tell you, hey, you're going to get a car accident tomorrow, you know, if you go, you know, on to the right, you may decide, well, I'm not going to the right. I'm going to go to the left so I don't get in that car accident. So you can change anything anyone says, but knowledge is power. That's why people get readings, to be forewarned and of something that could be impending. So that way you can placate it, stop it, change it. And if you can't stop it, if it's a situation that you just can't control, you have to recognize it as maybe a soul lesson. And you have to start asking yourself instead of, oh, why is this happening to me? You want to ask yourself, why is it happening for me? Because everything happens for a reason. And a lot of times the biggest challenges are for our soul's growth.
0: I'll always remember Scrooge in the Christmas Carol talking to one of the spirits, and I believe it was the spirit of the future. Are these things that will be or could be? And, and it was that you could change your future.
2: Absolutely. I believe in that. I believe that. Yes. Yes, I have done that many times. I've looked at my chart. It's hard to read for yourself, though. So sometimes I'll go to different people that I trust, but it's hard to read for yourself. But when I do see something, I can say, okay, I'm not going to do this today. I'm not going to do that. I'm going to take this. I'm going to hold back because timing is everything. And that's the beauty of astrology. It can give us times and periods when to hold back and when to do things. And I've been very successful with timing for myself.
0: Let's go to the phones. Here's the next birthday, 226-57. We're going to Catherine in Baton Rouge, Louisiana. Hello, Catherine.
3: Hello. Thank you for taking my call. And, George, I always appreciate your thoughtful questions to your guests. And I have a couple of critical issues coming up in my life. And so I wanted a general reading about this near future and future.
2: Okay. You have been through so much since about February of 23. There was a lot of stuff that started to unravel or unfold in your life. Now, this year and the early part of next year, you're at a crossroads. But the good thing is that this new year is going to be much easier than the last several. So the two or three issues that you have to deal with, you're going to be able to successfully navigate them and also through the help of other people. The good news is that in 27, you're drawing some of the most positive people to help you on the journey. Don't be afraid to take help. Don't feel guilty if you need help or ask somebody to help you or if somebody offers you to do something. You are not going to slide back. You're actually going to move past this tail end of this cycle, and next year is going to be really good for you. I see a lot of success for you. The other thing I want to tell you is you definitely need to use your intuition. Don't question things so much and don't procrastinate. Sometimes any decision is better than no decision at all, and I see you making the right choices.
0: Any follow-up there, Catherine?
3: Yeah, thank you. No, that is that helps me a lot. Thank you so much. And I don't live far. So
2: I know you should come down to some of my classes. You're only an hour away. Yeah, make sure that you follow me.
0: All right, great. Thanks, Catherine. Another birthday, January 5th, 1961.

0: 1561. We're going to Cornelius in Alexandria, Louisiana. Hello there, Corny.
1: Hey there, George and Kat. I mean, Marie. I'm sorry. Kat was just on there. And Marie, I hope you have audiobooks. Like, we've got a lot of blind callers and stuff, so I hope you have audiobooks for them because they really love you. Marie, and I want to thank Rich for getting through. George, Rich really needs us. And he has plenty of coast-to-coast friends, so she predicted that. He's got plenty of friends, Coasty, and I'm glad Maya got through earlier. Now, my question for you, I believe that AI is the Antichrist intelligence. I see a lot of things bad with AI. I don't know if you knew this, George. They fired 3,000 people at Kroger, and they're replacing those people with AI. So I want to ask her, does she see AI as taking over all our jobs and stuff like that?
2: Okay. You know, I actually did a lecture on this last year in the Twin Cities and online. I am concerned. Pluto. Pluto went into Aquarius about a year and a half ago, almost 2 years. And when it did, it's ruled by Uranus. Aquarius rules the internet. It rules AI. We're going to see things escalate and accelerate very, very quickly. We now sit in 42, while Pluto is in Aquarius, it's transforming all of our lives. So AI, the internet, everything is transforming. And it's going to move so quickly just within this next year or two that it's going to make your head spin. It will take some jobs away. It will enhance others. But it is a concern of mine. I feel like that it's a Wild West. It's not being controlled or contained. And that is my concern. But I think there's going to be new perimeters put up, or has to be, or yes, it could take over.
0: You think it could kill millions like they predict?
2: I don't think it's going to go that far. Could it? I think it has the potential, the possibility, but I don't think that it's going to go that far. I think there's going to be perimeters put up or laws, et cetera, but it is dangerous. And like I said, there's no really perimeters around it right now. And nobody really knows, but you know, what it can do, but I do believe it is a danger.
0: Next birthday is August 9, 8975. Jeremy in Jamestown, North Dakota. Welcome. Hi, Jeremy.
3: Hello, George and Maria. I have a suggestion for you. Never buy IKEA.
0: A Kia car you're talking about?
3: Yep.
0: Is that the one you got into your accident in?
3: Yep. I was traveling up an icy hill on December 2003, and the airbag and seatbelt did not work at all. I was in a coma for 2.5 months afterwards.
2: Oh, my goodness. Wow.
0: Now, what's your question for her, Jeremy?
3: My question is, does December 8 have any great significance for my life? Because I was 28 years old when it happened, and I'm now 51, and the doctor's best projections for me was that I was going to be a human vegetable the rest of my life, and that I had a truncated lifespan of only 32.
0: All right, what do you think of that, Maria?
2: Well, I'm feeling that there is a very lucky cycle ahead for him. He is ruled by the sun, and being a Leo. And this is going to be one of Leo's luckiest years that they've had in a long, long time. So I'm feeling, I don't know about December 8th per se, as far as his whole life, you know, is it significant for every single December 8th? We'd have to look in his chart, and going back to 2003, we'd have to see what the aspects were. They, you know, they change all the time, but I can tell you that this year is a period, this, when I say this year, between now and next July, this is a period of growth and prosperity and some happiness for you. So I think that I would embrace the opportunities that come up, because you're going to feel more joy-filled this year and probably more balanced and peaceful too. But we're certainly glad that you're here. You were meant to be here. because really you probably should have passed on back then, but the universe decided you're here to stay for a purpose. So

0: embrace that.
1: What do angels have to do with any of this? What do you think, Maria?
0: I think angels help save our friend's life there. Angels are energy. They're beams of what I call light and vibration. They're not necessarily the way that we see in the picture books and on TV, et cetera. They're more energy forms. And I think angels are positive energy that can help protect us and guide us and lead us. I have strong, very strong belief in angels.
1: Take a few more birthdays. Let's go to first-time caller Debbie in Monroe, New Jersey, 7-11-55, 7-11-55. Hi, Debbie.
2: Good morning.
1: Good to have you with us.
2: Thank you so much for taking my call.
1: Do you have a question or just want a quick reading?
2: Yes, a quick reading, please. I'd appreciate it very much.
1: Fire away,
0: okay.
1: Maria.
0: All right. I have good news for you, Debbie. Jupiter, the planet of good luck that we've been talking about throughout the morning, is in your solar chart in the house of money. So within the next 10 months, you should see a boost in your income, savings, paying down or off debt, getting deals and sales on things and bargains. And as a fellow Cancer like yourself, I always look to try to save some money and quality over quantity, but I like to get a good deal. So I think this is going to be a very lucrative year for you. Think of ways that you can attract money or manifest it. Anything that you can do to draw money to you, even just buy a little lottery ticket or something too. But I think you're going to be fortunate in the next 10 months.
2: Oh, thank you so much. I appreciate it.
0: And then, thank you.
1: Good luck, Debbie. Hope everything works out for you. Next up, let's go to 51856. 51856, Roland in Bethlehem, Pennsylvania. Hi, Roland.
3: Hello.
1: Would you have a question or just a reading?
3: Just a reading.
1: There you go,
0: okay.
1: Maria.
0: Thank you, Roland. So you're in a numerology cycle. We all run in 9-year cycles as far as our numerology. The cycles go birthday to birthday. You're in a number 6 year till your next birthday. This is a year that you are trying to find peace and harmony and balance. You're also not going to want to put up with any BS from anybody. So I feel like this is a year that you can get healthier and happier. Financially, you could attract new money to you from different sources. I think your health is going to improve. You have been on a crazy train since 2018 till this April. Life is going to become a lot more stable this year and in coming years. So you can exhale, because whatever's happened to you for the last 6-8 years, it's done. You can relax now and enjoy life.
1: All right. Good luck, Roland. Hope everything works out for you. I think we have time for one more quick reading. Let's go to 121688, Colorado Springs, Colorado, 121988, rather. Chelsea's with us. Hi, Chelsea.
4: Hi, guys. It's actually in relation to that other guy who said AI is the Antichrist. I actually have built something that's like the opposite of what's out there right now. I wanted to get it patent. I'm very afraid because it's like, probably something we could get assassinated for. I've got it verified, validated, everything. It's not fake. I'm just really afraid to do it. I'm wondering if it's something I should follow through with.
1: Is it something computer generated?
4: It's an AI, but it's deterministic, so it's nothing like what they have out right now.
1: All right, Maria, should you run with it?
0: She needs to make sure that she gets the experts on her team. This is a year right now. She's in a very good year to network with the right people, because Jupiter's in her solar 9th house, and that means networking with people in positions of power. So get advice from people that are in positions of power that can help you and the higher ups. I'm not saying to broadcast all over what you're doing, but meet with the right people, because they're going to direct you and guide you. I think you should look into it, and I think you should further it, but I think you need to have the support from higher ups. That's what you should be doing between now and next spring. And then after that, you can work on a way, and they can help you maybe release it or work on it.
1: So you're basically telling her to go for it, though, right?
0: Go for it, but get the advice of experts, because where she stands to gain the most for the next 6 to 8 months is with people in positions of power and experts in this field.
1: How do we look overall for the next rest of the year as a society with this war in Iran and everything else?
0: There's going to continue to be more chaos. We have Uranus and

0: Gemini. We have so many planets changing signs, and we have like five planets going retrograde too, but the two that are right now are creating a little bit of havoc. But I think between now and the end of the year, most of the people are asking for balance and peace. We're all looking for a sense of peace. So we have to go from within first. So whatever that means to you, whatever you can create peace, however you can create peace in your life, find that. And if you can do that, then this holiday season is going to be wonderful.
1: Are we going to have good tidings, Maria?
0: I believe so. Good tidings to all.
1: And to all a good night. Thanks, Maria.
0: Thank
1: Keep
0: you,
1: in
0: George.
1: touch. All right, you
0: All
1: have a
0: righty. Thanks
1: good,
0: again.
1: have yourself a nice Halloween, all right? Maria Shah, her website is her name, and the book we've been talking about tonight is called The Soul's 40-Day Journey into the Afterlife. For Dan Galante, Tom Danheiser, Sue Trinkus, Lex Lonehood, Sean Latasur, Alec Fernandez, Tim Banal, Mary Berry, George Knapp, Richard Serrett. I'm George Norrie, somewhere out there on Coast to Coast AM. We'll see you on our next edition. Until then, be safe, everyone.

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1: I'm Ashley DeBorkin with a Fox Celebrity Profile with Ellen Green, the original Audrey on stage and screen in Little Shop of Horrors. The iconic musical movie marks a 40th anniversary this year. And I want to talk about Audrey and how much of a part of your life this character has been and what it has meant to you.
2: 44 years, and people have loved this film and this character because I do play the heart.
1: Do you remember one of your favorite days on set?
2: Sonny Seymour, and also Steve Seen. Sonny Seymour was so special. I mean, the set was a work of art, and it was so beautiful to be on that set. So it was very exciting for me. And for Sorry, Doctor, that scene was so much fun. Steve Martin had come to the play beforehand, but that scene was wonderful to work. Steve was amazing.
1: Ashley DeVorkin, Fox News.
3: Securing America.
4: The United States Navy celebrated its 251st birthday Tuesday. The Navy actually predates the signing of the Declaration of Independence by about 9 months, as the Continental Navy was established on October 13, 1775. The U.S. Navy was established by Article 1 of the Constitution. Several modern-day naval leaders posted messages on social media celebrating the milestone. Admiral Carl Thomas, the commander of U.S. Fleet Forces Command, commented on the Navy's ongoing mission.
5: We optimize readiness, generating trained, rehearsed, and certified forces ready to answer the nation's call.
4: Chief of Naval Operations Admiral Darrell.
6: Less than 3 weeks to go. I'm Ted Lindner, Fox News. President Trump rallying for Republican candidates in Arizona with just 19 days till the November election. Fox's Kristen Goodwin with more.
7: President Trump touting Arizona Republican candidates, telling a crowd in Bullhead City Wednesday, GOP gubernatorial nominee Congressman Andy Biggs will always stand with law enforcement.
8: But Andy Biggs he's smart and he's common sense. And he's going to do a hell of a job, and he respects the heroes of ICE and the heroes of Border Patrol who have done such a good job.
7: Biggs is challenging incumbent Democratic Governor of Arizona, Katie

0: Ops.
1: Vote Republican top to bottom. Let's turn Arizona red. Thank you, Mr. President. Thank you.
0: President Trump again asking voters to pretend he is on the ballot to protect border security and his tax policies. Kristen Goodwin, Fox News.
2: President Trump also in Montana Wednesday night campaigning for GOP Montana congressional candidate Aaron Flint. Flint, an Army veteran and radio host who's in a tight race against Sam Forstag, a Democrat labor union leader and Forest Service smoke jumper. North Korea says it's test-fired cruise missiles designed to be fired from submarines as it continues to expand its military capabilities during a prolonged freeze in diplomacy with Washington and South Korea. North Korean state media described the weapons as strategic, implying an intent to arm them with nuclear warheads, but didn't specify whether they were launched from an actual sub or an underwater test platform. The Milwaukee Brewers are one game away from winning the National League pennant, taking a 3-0 lead in the NLCS after their 6-2 win in L.A. over the Dodgers on Wednesday night. U.S. stocks dropping on Wednesday, marking their worst single-day decline since July after a hotter-than-expected inflation report raised concerns over potential Federal Reserve interest rate hikes. The Nasdaq sank over 500 points. Dow fell 48. S&P fell 86. 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
2: Pope Leo XIV recovering from cancer surgery. Fox's Lauren Green.
6: He's eating, walking, and even celebrated Mass on his floor. Yesterday, doctors at Gemelli Hospital in Rome removed a lower section of his right lung. Tests confirmed a diagnosis of lung adenocarcinoma, the most common type of lung cancer with the most favorable prognosis. The Vatican releasing a statement saying the condition had been suspected during preoperative tests and confirmed during the 90-minute surgery. Follow-up tests will determine treatment. The Vatican not saying whether Leo will be recovered enough to make the planned trip to South America in November, which is an ambitious 11-day, three-country journey clocking in 19,000 miles. All his appointments have been canceled through next Tuesday. In New York, Lauren Green, Fox News.
2: Washington, D.C. Attorney General Brian Schwab speaking to reporters at the U.S. Court of Appeals Wednesday after filing a lawsuit against the Trump administration's deployment of National Guard troops into the city. The attorney general says the deployment of the National Guard in cities around the country was illegal and they are making regular citizens feel afraid.
7: For over a year now, there have been more than thousands of National Guard on the streets of the District of Columbia who are not from the District of Columbia, but from other states. And they have spread fear and apprehension.
2: President Trump deployed the National Guard to various cities last year as part of his effort to fight violent crime. In Pakistan, the roof of a private school collapsed, killing at least 28 children and a female teacher and injuring more than 50 others. Rescuers continue to search the rubble for anyone still trapped. And Cornell University leadership reportedly at odds over what's become known as the Cornell 7, the case involving a woman who claimed she was gang raped during a party at the Chi Phi fraternity house 2 years ago. In a meeting Wednesday, the president of Cornell, Michael Kotlikoff, faced off with angry faculty members who are not happy with the way his administration's handled the case. Kotlikoff has publicly acknowledged errors. I'm Ted Lindner. This is Fox News.
8: This is Fox on Health. Halloween is business as usual for adults, but for children, not so much, as more homes nationwide transform into haunted houses with decorations that can be very scary, sometimes very large, and very realistic. Psychology experts say young children may have a hard time understanding that the creepy sights and sounds are all pretend, so they're offering ways to help prepare little ones for spooky season to help put them at ease. Sarah Kolad is a teaching professor of developmental psychology at Penn State. She says there are ways ways parents and caregivers can prepare kids, especially ahead of Halloween night. One way is to use visual techniques, showing them

0: books and talking about what they might see. She also says adults should talk to children about what to do when things start to feel scary, like taking a deep breath or letting a trusted grown-up know you're feeling scared. For more health news, go to foxnewshealth.com. I'm Lisa Brady with Fox on Health.
1: Hot weather ahead the rest of the week, and then the cool down reaches us by the weekend. Could be looking at 70s with breezy weather by the time we get to Saturday, Sunday, and lows diving into the 50s. It's warm for now, though. Mainly clear skies around tonight. Lows in the mid-60s. Lots of sunshine Thursday, a high of 88. It's sunny on Friday. Lows in the mid-60s, a high of 86. And this weekend looks sunny, but it's a lot cooler. Gusty, cool breezes. Highs in the low 70s. Lows upper 50s Saturday morning. Low 50s on Sunday morning. Monday, sunshine. High 76. I'm meteorologist Mark Thibodeau for the Weather Channel on News Talk 103.9.
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3: From the heartland of America and the gateway to the West, good morning, good evening, wherever you may be, across the nation, around the world. I'm George Norrie, and this is Coast to Coast AM. Later tonight, the world through the eyes of an astrologer. Looking forward to that. Here's what's happening. Sad story to report to you tonight. Coast to Coast guest, the forbidden archaeologist Michael Cremo has died. He was 78 years old. He'd been in hospice for several weeks. We shall miss that guy. He was one heck of a guest. U.S. consumer inflation was hotter than anticipated in September, according to government data, as Washington's war with Tehran pushed energy costs higher, deepening strains on American households ahead of next month's midterm elections. Let's check in with John Truman Wolf, the publisher of the financial newsletter Strategic Financial Intelligence. Well, it's not going away, John, is it?
4: George, you know, wars drive inflation, and I don't think anybody expected this, if you want to call it a war, to continue this long. I think the administration thought it would take them a month or so. At the end of the Vietnam War, towards the end of the 60s, actually, Charles de Gaulle sent his Navy to New York to pick up the gold from the Fed because of the amount of money that we were spending on the Vietnam War. And it's beginning to peak that way now. Wars drive inflation, George, because we spend trillions. I think this war is gonna lose him the House, maybe the Senate. I don't think anything's going to cool off inflation-wise until this thing ends.
3: I think you're right, and the Feds are going to meet pretty soon, and we'll see what happens there, too. Thank you, John. Netflix said it will lay off roughly 6% of its employees, or roughly 1,000 workers. The job cuts will largely impact the product, technical, legal, and HR teams and departments. Americans who may be planning an overseas trip are facing an updated warning from the U.S. State Department amid heightened safety and security concerns. The department has issued a level 3 reconsider travel advisory for Saudi Arabia and a level 4 do not travel designation as well. U.S. officials cited several concerns behind the warning. With more on what's going on out in the Middle East, here's Tom Danheiser.
5: Well, George, the U.S. State Department maintains a level 3, which is a reconsidered travel advisory for much of the Middle East. This includes Israel, the West Bank, Saudi Arabia, the UAE, Bahrain, Jordan, Kuwait, Oman, and Qatar. And the level 4, which is, as you mentioned, a do not travel advisory, is for Iran, Iraq, Lebanon, Syria, Gaza, and Yemen. The ongoing naval confrontation between the U.S. and Iran has pushed attacks on commercial shipping in and near the Strait of Hormuz to peak levels, with multiple cargo and container ships struck by projectiles or Navy mines, causing vessel sinkings and severe maritime insurance and transit warnings. Two senior Iranian officials told Reuters Iran is deploying new tactics to target ships sailing through the Strait of Hormuz as it seeks to keep oil prices high and influence the U.S. midterm elections. All this as the wider U.S.-Israel-Iran war has escalated as Iran-backed Houthi rebels ramp up daily missile strikes on Saudi Arabia. Explosions were heard over Saudi Arabia's capital Wednesday morning as fighting intensified between Saudi-backed forces in Yemen and Iran's Houthi rebel allies. A container ship sank near the Strait of Hormuz, and oil prices surged past $106 a barrel. George?
3: Thank you, Tom. More than 4,000 measles cases have been reported in the U.S., 1,100 of them from Pennsylvania alone, both South Carolina.

0: Carolina, Texas also reporting close to 1,000 measles cases. Six people have died. In a moment, the psychic cop joins us, Chuck Bergman. We're going to talk about the psychic world right here on Coast to Coast AM.
1: Hi, everyone. It's MZ from KSCO in Santa Cruz. 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
0: And welcome back to Coast, George Norrie with you. We've got a great program for you tonight, astrologers and psychics with us, and we'll be doing special calls and readings later on tonight as well. Psychic medium, author, U.S. Navy veteran, thank you, sir, and retired police officer Chuck Bergman is a third-generation medium who served 32 years with the Salem, Massachusetts Police Department. After retiring from law enforcement, he began working publicly as a medium, drawing on a lifelong ability that began in childhood. His work has been featured on A&E and the Biography Channel, including the television pilot Psychic Search. His book is called The Psychic Cop, and here he is back on Coast to Coast after a couple of years. Chuck, welcome back. How have you been?
4: Been doing good, George. Really a big treat to be here tonight.
0: Looking forward to this. I'm doing well, too, my friend. How old were you when you picked up this ability?
4: I would say I started around 5 years old.
0: 5 years old? How did you know you had it?
4: Well, it was very unusual. I was in... I grew up in Jacksonville, Florida, and I was playing in the backyard alone, trying to make a police uniform of all things. And when I made different parts of the uniform, I had made a badge out of aluminum foil. And as I was trying to put it on my shirt, I couldn't make it stay on. It kept falling off. And, you know, as a little boy, I started to cry a little. And being alone in the backyard, that was the first time I heard what I'm going to call the voice come in. And he very, very clearly said, "Don't cry, Chuck. One day you'll be wearing a real badge." And it was so profound, so clear. It was just like a real person standing in front of me, you know, talking to me. And I looked around, there's no one in the yard. And not knowing that my own mother was a medium, and I didn't find out till after her passing that she was a medium, and so was her mom. But anyway, I went in the house and told her what had happened and what I heard. And she actually went into the backyard to see if there was a male subject around the backyard anywhere. And obviously, you know, there wasn't. And I would say it was about

0: 20 years later, I was pinning on that real badge. So it's amazing how things fall into place.
1: Absolutely. And you probably got this ability from your mother. Who did she get it from?
0: From her mother. And I have other relatives from the UK that also have the ability.
1: Now, have you passed it down? Do you have any kids?
0: I do. I've got two daughters and a son. And my son has done it accidentally, where he's giving some pretty wild stuff. Very unexpected, but he's done it. He's 22 now, and he and I live together, and he respects it, but he's really busy doing his own thing.
1: Chuck, you wrote a book called The Psychic Cop. I would assume you've used this ability in your police work during that day.
0: You know, I used it more when I retired from the police department. I kind of used that part of my life to understand what this was all about. You know, I attended meditation classes, mediumship classes, Reiki classes. I read as many books as I could, on the topic. And I would get to compare it because, being a police officer and working around, a certain environment, it was kind of nice that I could hang around people and make judgments on just what I'm picking up from them and compare it to what they were charged with and what they admitted to and all of that stuff. But, things got really hot and heavy for me as soon as I retired.
1: Did you ever use your ability to solve a crime?
0: Many, many times, yes, including in other countries.
1: As long as you were doing this, what did your fellow police officers say? Did they know about this?
0: They did after I appeared on your show, and that didn't help keep it secret, but yes. They were mixed. There was very mixed feelings between different people, But I had many that would approach me and say they'd like to come to my house and have a reading with the agreement that I wouldn't tell anyone that they did it. So, people are funny about it. And don't forget, we're in Salem, Massachusetts, known as the Witch City.
1: Oh, yeah.
0: They don't, they're afraid of that. In fact, if you look up the website, they still have a police patch with a witch riding a broomstick on the police patch.
1: We've had some psychics on the program before that have worked with some various police departments around the country, specifically with missing people. And I've always wondered if the police think initially that psychic may be the perpetrator, the criminal. What do you think?
0: Absolutely. The very first one I did was, I just moved to Florida. I'd only been here a few weeks. And I got a call out of California where a young man had been missing for, I think it was 8 months. And they didn't know if he was dead or alive. And I had never done that type of reading before. So I thought, well, let me give it a shot. And, we made arrangements where I called him back that night. And the way I like to operate is, If I get a piece of information, I want to validate it. I want to make sure that's correct. And in this case, I remember with the father being on the phone, I said, your son, did he have a green Chevrolet pickup truck? And he said, yes. And I said, and he said, yes, it's missing also. So the son, the truck is missing. And, 8 months have gone by and they've had media. They've had, all kinds of help and everything. So what I was able to tell him, I said, I'm picking up different things on your son. And I saw that he had died up in the mountains. And I even gave the location, Sierra Nevada Mountains. And I knew nothing about California at that time. So the most amazing part of that is I'm in my office looking out my window, which is within my home. And I'm looking at my pool area, but there's all woods behind the pool. And like on a weather map, I saw the number 020 floating by, within the trees. And I'm looking at it while I'm talking on the phone to them. I said, I want you to take out a map

0: put an X where your home is, and then I want to go 0 to 0 degrees. I said, that's north, a little to the right. And, you know, the dad said, okay, I just did that. Now what? I said, I want you to go, and I got the number 139. I said, 139 miles from your house, 0 to 0 degrees, and I have no clue, you know, where they're at in California. I said, put an X. That's where you're going to find the green Chevrolet pickup truck with your son's body next to it.
1: Wow.
0: And, George, I did not believe it. In fact, when I finished with the phone call, but there were plenty of other validations about their son and about the family where they said, you know, there's got to be some substance behind this, you know, spot that I'm giving them. So what happened next was, you know, I hung up the phone. I wanted to take my phone and throw it out the window and never do that type of reading again, because I just had no proof that what I was giving was accurate other than, you know, the pickup truck and different things that I had talked about. Anyway, the next day I get a call that the family shared the recording with the police up in that area. They flew a helicopter over where the X would be and spotted the green Chevy pickup truck, but it was, you know, rusting out. It was pretty hard to spot. And it was in such a bad location, they actually had to go up on ATVs only. And they found the truck, and the body was next to it.
1: What did they think of you after that?
0: Well, that's what you kind of made me talk about that case, because I received a call from the detectives and saying, Mr. Bergman, when's the last time you were up in this part of California? And I said, I've been up and down the eastern seaboard. I've never been out west. I said, so you can't blame this one on me. You know, and plus I just retired. So 8 months earlier, I would have still been, you know, working in Salem. But yeah, I think they were more joking with me, but they heard the tape. You know, and it was amazing. I love validations. I'm all about that. And the mom had called me thanking me for the reading and the information that, you know, helped find their son's body. But she said one of the eerie parts, they went to the Sierra Nevada mountains and talked to the detectives there. And as they got on the highway, their hometown was listed on the mileage charts. Like you know, it'll list your home and then how many miles. And on that sign, it said 139, 139 miles. And she took a picture of it and sent it to me. So, and that could be why the son knew how far up they needed to go on a map.
1: That's amazing. How did you hone your skills, Chuck?
0: I'm kind of like that. At that time, you know, computers were just coming out. And I remember buying a Commodore 64. I had no idea why I wanted it or why I needed it. But within a few months, I was printing my own checks with it. And I learned basic programming just by reading the pamphlet that came with it. So it seems like when I lock in on something like that, I don't get bored with it easily. I hang with it. So when other things started opening up for me, you know, while I was on the police department, I started reading books, and I got very friendly with James Van Praagh through chance.
1: Mm-hmm.
0: And mediumship classes, that was probably the best. And even meditation classes.
1: Today, what would you say? You are more psychic or medium?
0: Absolutely more medium. I enjoy the mediumship. Psychic is okay. I mean, I like it, but and people love it. I got to tell you, I remember one I'll never forget. A young lady called me up, and I guess that was more mediumistic, but she paid for a reading and got me on the phone and said, my mom passed away recently. Would I ask her mom if it's okay for her to dye her hair a different color? So you see what I mean? I don't like giving out that type of stuff anyway. So we had a little discussion about that, her and I, and obviously I refunded the money. I still connected with the mom, and I said, not only do I want you to change the hair color because you want it, but I want to see pictures of it after you do it. And it was fun. She did it, and even, I don't know,

0: 25 years later, her and I are still friends.
1: Besides the inheritance from your parents, your mother, and your mother's mother, where do you think this gift really comes from?
0: That's a good question. I have no idea, and why some people can do it. And I've watched others, you know, try and try. And I remember one lady went to meditation with us, and we would be connecting with different loved ones and actually giving readings during meditation, you know, at the end of it. And this one lady, after about 7 or 8 months, she yelled really loud in their group, you know, like during meditation. And we, like, wow, what's wrong with her? And she jumped out of her chair and she said, I just saw the color blue and it turned to green. But she finally saw something. And it was so cute, because after she put all that time and effort into it, she finally started seeing faces and hearing words and actually giving readings. But it didn't break until it was time for her to actually start receiving, you know, messages.
1: When you were with the Navy on an aircraft carrier in the Vietnam War, weren't you?
0: Yes, I was.
1: Did you use these skills at all there?
0: No, but I was aware of it, and I was on the Shangri-La out of my hometown of Mayport. You know, where I live, right? I live 20 miles from the base. I would actually go home at night instead of sleeping on board. I would predict things, and even in my sleep, I would see certain things, and it could be very minor, though, like me having conversation with someone or what they're having for dinner that night, or you never knew what was going to pop in, but it's almost like I was being tested. And there was one incident where I knew to be in a certain area around 2 in the morning, and I went out on the catwalk, and I didn't know what made me go out there. And unfortunately, I witnessed an incident where a person was thrown overboard at 2 in the morning. So I'm just saying, it's like, and they looked at me, they saw me, and I'm lucky I didn't get thrown over with him.
1: Where can people get your book, The Psychic Cop, Chuck?
0: I would say Amazon seems to be the quickest and the best. I know Apple Books is carrying it and several places. And it's a lot of short stories in there. I wanted it for more police officers that were interested in developing their own abilities, but I wanted them in between calls to be able to, like, read a chapter, close the book, and then a day or two later, read another chapter. I didn't want it to go on and on and on, you know, and make it too drawn out. So it's quick little stories, and people seem to really like it.
1: We'll come back with more with Chuck Bergman as we talk about his psychic life. We'll take calls next hour on Coast to Coast AM.
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2: Every year, the Bureau of Land Management rounds up horses in western states and adopts them out to help control the population. Plenty have been adopted by the legendary Mustang Sanctuary in southern Illinois, run by Sean and Kathy Lewis.
3: My wife wanted the Mustangs. I didn't. I lost that battle.
4: Anybody that's ever had a Mustang will tell you how great they are. So once you get that bond with a Mustang, it's unbelievable what they're like.
2: The sanctuary's home to over 40 Mustangs.
4: I sleep good knowing that these animals are safe.
2: Sean and Kathy and several volunteers care for the horses while working to preserve America's wild Mustang heritage. And Sean says the animals are pretty entertaining.
3: You can spend hours upon hours just sitting out.
2: Want to adopt your own? Do a search on BLM and wild horses. Take pause. Jill Nato, Fox News.
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0: The world's richest man has been making mega donations to Republicans ahead of the midterms. Elon Musk, the world's first trillionaire, has quietly donated some $276 million to Republicans for this year's midterm elections. Musk, who briefly led the Department of Government Efficiency, or DOGE, taking the title for the biggest known donor in the elections, which are set for Tuesday, November 3rd. The money includes more than $158 million for the Senate Leadership Fund, another $76 million to the America PAC, and $10 million to the Lone Star Liberty PAC. The donations come just months after Musk said he was going to cut back on his future political spending. The self-described engineer and technologist has amassed his wealth from multiple companies over the years. Those include the electric car company Tesla, the space company SpaceX, and implantable brain computer interface Neuralink. With Fox on Tech, I'm Eamon Dignam, Fox News.
5: Securing America.
6: The United States Navy celebrated its 251st birthday Tuesday. The Navy actually predates the signing of the Declaration of Independence by about 9 months, as the Continental Navy was established on October 13, 1775. The U.S. Navy was established by Article I of the Constitution. Several modern-day naval leaders posted messages on social media celebrating the milestone. Admiral Carl Thomas, the commander of U.S. Fleet Forces Command, commented on the Navy's ongoing mission.
7: We optimize readiness, generating trained, rehearsed, and certified forces ready to answer the nation's call.
6: Chief of Naval Operations Admiral Darrell Caudill said all Navy members should be proud to be part of an impressive institution.
8: Something that has as much, if not more, value today than it did back when our young country started.
6: Sound of both admirals courtesy of the Navy. Kevin Uresky, Fox News.
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1: We'll take your calls next hour with the psychic Chuck Bergman. 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
1: And welcome back. George Norrie along with Chuck Bergman. His website is linked up at coasttocoastam.com, and his book is called The Psychic Cop. When you get these visualizations in these impressions, Chuck, how does it appear? Is it like a picture in your head, or does it just come in as a thought?
9: It usually comes in as a picture, almost like a little video clip sometimes where I get to see, you know, movement or whatever. And it's really interesting how that first developed, where probably my second

0: real meditation. We were there were two of us in the room, and the instructor was, you know, doing a guided meditation where they, you know, give you things to think about and stuff while you're doing the meditation with music. And while I'm sitting there with my eyes closed, I saw what looked like a disc the size of a quarter, but it was cream colored, very smooth, and it was coming down in front of my face and probably 5 or 6 inches away, but it looked like it was suspended in the air, and it looked like I could reach up and grab it in my hand. But I knew it was a vision. I knew it was something I wasn't thinking about or creating. And usually when we have images, all of us, like you think about, where are my car keys? You know, you might see a flash of where you last left them or something like that, but it's usually very quick. But this still disc came down, and it took about 4 minutes to go from above, you know, my eyebrow area all the way down till it was out of sight. And I thought, gee, that was weird. But then it started coming in from the right, and I could see it on the right. So I told the instructor, hey, what is this all about? And I told her, you know, what was going on. And she said, well, let me know when it disappears. So it went right across the front of my face, over to the left, and then out of sight. I said, there, I can no longer see it. She said that Spirit was setting up a window where they could put imagery, words, and stuff like that. So when they go to show me stuff, sometimes it covers what I call the whole screen, or the whole, you know, my whole vision. It doesn't blind me because I can see through it, but they make it big enough where I get to make out what it is. So it's pretty amazing. I can sometimes even see a full license plate or something like that in that little window.
1: Chuck, how soon after a passing does the spirit become available?
0: George, I've had it happen the very day of the passing.
1: Wow.
0: And it's one in particular where it was a Sunday afternoon, and that night I was giving a reading to a person in New York. And that person, whose spouse had passed away, was so famous, he was profiled on 60 Minutes several times. And I was looking forward to that evening because I'd already given her one reading, and I wanted to connect with her, you know, her deceased husband again. So we go in, and I said, I don't know what to tell you. Your husband's not here, but I have a young man. And everything I described about him, she said, no, it didn't make any sense. And she didn't know who it was and all of that. So I left my office, you know, which is in the house. And as I came into my living area, my sister, my niece, and probably 20 people were sitting in the living room, and found out that my niece's fiance had died that afternoon. And I didn't really know him. I think I met him once. And during the quick reading I gave about him, I picked out he wanted to be a chef. I picked out all these different traits about him. And The lady on the phone kept saying, nope, I don't know who that is. It doesn't make any sense. So we made an agreement. I said, you know, I'll be happy to refund the money, or we'll do it next week or whatever you want. It's your call. And when I left the room, I found out that young man overrode the other reading because he knew that, you know, people were in the house hoping to hear from him. In fact, I hate to call him. His name was Mike. And he knew what I did, but he and I didn't, you know, I didn't get to see him that much.
1: How often do the spirits come to you, or do you have to go to them?
0: Typically, they come to me. I mean, once in a while, I even get it when I'm in a restaurant-type environment, when I'm not expecting it. But there's always a reason why they pick that particular day, that particular person. And I can always trust it when it's happening. And I'm not one to just say, hey, I'm getting your dead father or mother or grandfather. I think that's rude, and that person may not be ready for it, you know, so you don't do it.
1: Right, right.
0: But I know when it's given to me in the proper form, and it's usually funny, then I go ahead and give it to the person. And I'm very careful about feeling them out as I do it. But several I've done unexpectedly turn out to be some of the better readings.
1: In the 32 years you were with the Salem Police Department,

0: department, weighing at, after you retired, where do you think you use your psychic abilities the most? With the police department or now?
1: I would say it's more personal readings for people that, you know, are in need of the comfort of a reading and hearing from a loved one that either they didn't get to say goodbye or they, and people will even book a reading because they're having experiences themselves and they just want to hear it from someone who knows what's going on in that world. A quick example, I've had many where women will book a reading and they say, am I going crazy or am I feeling my husband not only climb in the bed at night with me, but I hear the bed creaking as they get in the bed. And George, I've heard that too many times to not believe that people are hearing the bed creaking.
0: I love that. Do they describe what their environment is like?
1: Yeah, I don't want to get too, people think I'm crazy if I go too far with it. I actually was given a tour of up there, or I call it the edge of it, because it was a very unusual circumstance where I went there with a gentleman who had just passed over within a couple of weeks, and he wanted to show me what it looked like up there.
0: Is it like heaven?
1: Beyond that, it was, I mean, the stillness and the colors and the just the beauty of it, and it was happy. Everything was happy about it. And I got to prefix it with this, where the gentleman, we were in a group environment with all doing meditation. And George, it was so weird. I'm sitting in the chair. They put the music on. And as I opened my eyes and looked down at my arms on the armrest, both arms were tied to the armrest by heavy, thick rope. And I'm looking at it going, what the heck is this? But I could see the rope. I could feel my hands wouldn't really move. And then I heard a voice say, if you want to be set free, you have to cut the ropes. And then they put a knife like in my lap, a sharp knife. So I cut the ropes. That's when this gentleman came up to me and he said his name was Allen, A-L-L-E-N. He had short black hair and he just kind of whisked me off. You know, mentally, we did this little tour, if you will. Anyway, when the tour was over, I explained what happened to the other people in the room because they have their own little visions. And one of the women in the room, she was a chiropractor. She said, Alan was a patient of hers. He just died 2 weeks earlier. She said it was her favorite patient. Alan was confined to a wheelchair his entire life. So him strapping my arms to the chair, yeah, I got goosebumps even saying that because I remember it like it was yesterday where he was trying to say he didn't enjoy being tied to the chair like that and he couldn't run around like everyone else. And his words to me were, if you want to be set free, you have to cut the ropes. It made me feel like I had the feeling if he cut the ropes himself so he's not in the chair anymore, he may have been admitting to taking his own life.
0: Have you ever been scared doing this?
1: Not really. And I was thinking about that today. Before I worked the police department, I worked on an ambulance for about 10 years. And then I shifted over to the police department. And even on the police department, after a number of years, I became a fatal accident investigator or accident reconstructionist. So being around death has not necessarily been new to me. Maybe I accepted some of the readings or some of the information I get. I'm not afraid of it. I've never been afraid of it.
0: Chuck, what would you say in your career might be the most bizarre circumstance you've encountered?
1: Do you mean with the mediumship stuff?
0: Yes.
1: I would have to, one of my favorites is, I call the story The Banker, where I was giving a recession to a lady locally. And at the very end of it, she waited and said, I have a brother-in-law who's up in Chicago. He's been missing.

0: for 7 days. Could I tell them where he is, or could I help with that? And as soon as she said it, I got a load of information, almost like when you download a file on your phone. You know, it was that quick. I said, I'm hearing the name David. Does that make sense? And she said, yes, that's his name. And I said, I don't know why, but he's in a bank, and he's behind the glass. He's like a teller at a bank. She said, no, he's actually the bank president. I said, okay. So at least I knew I was getting him. And this is the way I operate, too. Once I was able to confirm, just like with the green Chevrolet pickup truck, then I feel confident enough to give, you know, what I would call the scary stuff. And in this case, I said, David is no longer alive. I see him laying in a very shallow pond on his back. And I don't know if we can say this on the radio, but he's...
1: Be careful.
0: A bullet entered the top of his head.
1: Yeah, you can say that.
0: Okay, I was trying to be delicate. I know, you know, I want to be a little careful with the listeners. But anyway, she said, well, I don't know about any of that. And she notified her, you know, the husband, the wife, rather, that I'd given the reading and gave her a recording of it. And it was the same way with the wife. She said, well, we don't know any of that. We just know he's been missing for 7 days. Well, 7 days later, that would be 14 days David's been missing. Hunters found David's body in a pond locally, and he was laying on his back, you know, deceased. So called 911. They do a crime scene, tape it off and everything, and they do an autopsy. The medical examiner called it suicide by drowning because he had his wallet, had his cell phone on him, and everything about it. You know, suicide by drowning. And I said, nothing about the top of the head. So I said, no. When the wife called me about it, I said, I know what I saw. I said, in fact, two men did this to him. And I said, I know a little bit more than what I actually told you, but there's definitely a bullet. And yet the autopsy didn't reflect a bullet at all. So the family hired me to go up to Chicago from Florida and do a reading for the judge, which I had never done anything like that. And by the end of the reading that I gave him and talked about what I do and had a little proof with me, he signed a court order to have the body returned to a different medical examiner. And I remember, boy, the judge put his finger right in my face. He said, Chuck, you better not let me down on this one. And as soon as the body was taken to the second medical examiner, they found the bullet to the top of the head.
1: How could the first one miss that bullet?
0: Well, it turned out later there was a little hanky-panky going on with David and the mafia guys, you know? And I didn't expect it. I had no idea. And as soon as I heard that, I said, hey, I got to get back to where I live in Middleburg, Florida. They'll never find me there because I didn't want any part of being, you know, part of that prosecution.
1: We didn't want you floating somewhere.
0: A good way to put it. That was exactly the way I felt. But yeah, that was really an amazing time. But I've had a few that have been really strange like that, where I get flooded with information. And it seems like those kind of cases find me. I don't find them. They come to me.
1: Have you ever had a case where they tell you where the money was hidden or something strange like that?
0: Yeah, in fact, on my website is a cute little, if they go to my website, I think three little tiers down is a policeman, and he looks like he's in the thinking position. And that gives an 8-minute clip of different phone readings. And one is funny where I'm talking to a lady about the money stinks. The money, there's something wrong with the money. She said, what are you talking about? I said, the money your dad left behind. There's something bad about it. And I said, I don't know what this is. Either it was illegal the way he got it, but it doesn't feel right to me, and I don't like it. And she laughed, and she said, he buried his money in the backyard, and the jars he used, the lids rusted away, so all the moisture and everything got into the money that was rolled up inside. And it's

0: smelled so that the bank really didn't want to take the money in, but they kind of had to. So, you know, weird things like that do happen, but they do. He was showing me the money was in the backyard. And after they found it, it was like they dug it up. They kind of had an idea that he would do something crazy like that.
1: When we come back with Chuck Bergman, we'll take your questions. If you want a psychic reading, just ask him a specific question. If you want to know about a deceased loved one, tell us about that person, and then he'll run with that, assuming they connect. We'll be back in a moment on Coast to Coast AM.
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1: I'm Gianna Gelosi with your Fox True Crime Minute. Growing fears of a possible serial killer near Michigan State University's campus after five men were found dead along the Lansing River Trail from October of last year until September. Police say the victims were all homeless white men. They were all sleeping along that trail and were killed in the middle of the night. Four of them had severe trauma to the face and the head. So many similarities that the chief of police says you can't ignore the possibility of one killer.
2: We believe that our victims in this case were lying down, potentially even sleeping. We don't know that. But based on how we found our victims and their surroundings, it would lead us to believe that this could be a pattern.
1: Now, there is a fifth victim who's an outlier in this case. 22-year-old Daniel Lusk was stabbed in August. A suspect was arrested, but police say that suspect doesn't entirely fit the pattern and has not been charged in the other deaths. The Lansing PD is urging college students to avoid the river trail at night. There's more on this story at foxnews.com or subscribe to the Fox True Crime podcast. I'm Gianna Gelosi with your Fox True Crime Minute.
3: I'm Ashley DeBorkin with a Fox Celebrity Profile with Ellen Green, the original Audrey on stage and screen in Little Shop of Horrors. The iconic musical movie marks a 40th anniversary this year.
4: And I want to talk about Audrey and how much of a part of your life this character has been and what it has meant to you.
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5: Sudley Seymour, and also Steve Seen. Sudley Seymour was so special. I mean, the set was a work of art, and it was so beautiful to be on that set. So.
6: He's not going anywhere today. I'm Dave Anthony, Fox News. But President Trump will hold telerallies from the White House 19 days before the elections before he heads back out on the road later this week. After the president went to Alaska, then Arizona and Montana yesterday, Fox's Alexandria Hoff reports.
7: This final midterm sprint is aimed at boosting Republican turnout, with the president hoping to convey that any short-term economic issues are just that and part of a long-term investment that his administration is making in the country.
8: The last time the radical Democrats had power, they gave us the worst inflation in American history, the highest energy prices in American history, the worst trade deficit in American history. Other than that, they've done a great job, by the way.
6: The Democrats, though, are running on affordability, blaming President Trump for rising gas and other prices in the Iran conflict. 77% of voters surveyed in a Fox News poll disapprove of his handling of inflation. And on a generic ballot, they support Democrats by 9 points over Republicans.
9: When it comes to independents, 62% say they're going blue. 6 in 10 voters under the age of 45 say they favor Democrats, as do nearly 7 in 10 Hispanics. Republicans' biggest support comes from white evangelical voters, military veterans, and people who regularly attend religious services.
6: Fox's Jessica Rosenthal. The Justice Department is threatening California with potential legal action, alleging that non-citizens believed to have

0: gotten mail ballots before the midterms next month. A disaster in Pakistan at a school where at least 29 people were killed when the roof collapsed.
1: All but one of the dead are children who were studying at the private school in the northwestern city Peshawar. The students are all aged just 13 or younger, according to a spokesman for the city's Lady Reading Hospital. Some of the dozens who are injured are in a critical condition. Others remain trapped in the rubble, and rescue workers are trying to get them free.
0: That's Fox's Jonathan Savage. 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
8: Ella Langley hasn't even wrapped up her headlining tour yet, and she's already confirmed she'll go back on the road in 2027. The official word came from Langley herself in an answer to a fan question during a recent live stream. Her Dandelion tour wraps up on Halloween in Minnesota. Dolly Parton's nephew is getting ready to tell his side of the legal dispute over the late country icon's estate. Brian Seaver's attorneys have released a statement saying the allegations made against their client don't tell the whole story. Seaver was chosen by Parton to announce her death in August and is being sued by Parton's company, She's Alive, LLC. A hearing on the matter is set for October 20th.
9: Proud to pull for Knoxville.
8: And Riley Green and NFL legend Peyton Manning are teaming up for a duet ahead of this weekend's college football rivalry game between Alabama and Tennessee. Manning played for the Volunteers. Green is an Alabama native, and the song has fans buzzing. That's Fox Country on Fox News.
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10: The world's richest man has been making mega donations to Republicans ahead of the midterms. Elon Musk, the world's first trillionaire, has quietly donated some $276 million to Republicans for this year's midterm elections. Musk, who briefly led the Department of Government Efficiency, or DOGE, taking the title for the biggest known donor in the elections, which are set for Tuesday, November 3rd. The money includes more than $158 million for the Senate Leadership Fund, another $76 million to the America PAC, and $10 million to the Lone Star Liberty PAC. The donations come just months after Musk said he was going to cut back on his future political spending. The self-described engineer and technologist has amassed his wealth from multiple companies over the years. Those include the electric car company Tesla, the space company SpaceX, and implantable brain computer interface Neuralink. With Fox on Tech, I'm Eamon Dignam, Fox News.
11: Got a cold front on the way for the weekend that's going to bring in cooler temperatures. Sunshine here today. I'll see highs today reach 87. Clear skies tonight at 65. 85 tomorrow with sunshine. Noticeably cooler Saturday with sunshine. Saturday's high only around 70 and upper 60s on Sunday with abundant sunshine. Climb back into the mid-70s on Monday. Richard DeWetting at the Weather Channel for News Talk 103.9.
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0: Big Vox Entertainment presents The Rick Burgess Show with Speedy, Greg Burgess, Eddie Van Adler, and Rick Burgess.
1: Are you ready?
2: The Rick Burgess Show is on the air and is ready to go. Looks like Asa Teague Island, Maryland says they're ready to go. Okay. Glenn Co-

0: out of Union City, Tennessee, said they are about to pack and head toward Birmingham for the show tomorrow night.
1: Let's go.
0: Come on, girlies. Hey, let me the girlies, they're going to be loud, too.
1: Come on, yes, girlie. Sir.
0: Speedy, Greg, and Adler here. Tomorrow night, the Are You Ready Tour ends. And,
2: I hate that. I'm having a ball.
0: I am having a ball. Yeah. I'm honestly looking forward to, well, not really. Even the excitement of dealing with all of it is kind of fun.
2: Oh, mm-hmm. Yeah.
0: You know?
1: Yeah, yeah.
0: But it will free us up a little bit. You know, guys, I cannot believe, I know I have said this every day, but y'all have to understand, I remember back in the summer, and we were looking at this six-week run, which would be four tour stops, four cities, full shows, 19, 20-hour days, and then also 36 listeners traveling across the world, mm-hmm. on a cruise, broadcasting from a ship, y'all having to handle the show, me having to get there from the ship, all those flights back to the tour, and that all ends tomorrow night.
2: Yep.
1: Yep.
2: I remember you announced it, have a run here.
0: It's been a run. Boy, it's been a run. Now, here's the things that happen that you don't even think about, okay? So, full disclosure, my wife is not the biggest fan of the band. She's kind of like, okay, what is, are you going back doing this band thing? You know, where, you know, it's, you know, she wasn't there when the band years, when we were, you know, yeah. writing these songs and
2: no, she was like 10.
0: We didn't even know each other. Yeah. She was like in elementary school. So, you know, she's
2: into it.
0: She's always into, she's always like, where did these songs come from?
1: Right.
0: Am I going to hear you sing a bunch of songs about women that you had?
2: And
0: I
2: said,
1: no.
2: Yeah.
0: I said, I didn't write no songs about women.
2: Lips and hips.
0: Greg, I was.
2: And I miss your legs.
0: Greg, you know what I'm talking about, Greg? Let's go back to this.
2: For you, baby.
0: Greg, let's go back to this. I was too deep for that.
1: That's true, Rick.
2: You were the Jim Morrison.
0: I was too deep for that. I was trying to change the world, baby.
3: You were the Jim Morrison. That, right. Forget about reality.
0: Yeah, so, and the only one that's even close is She's Gone. And like I said, that was a little poppy song. And it's just about a story in general of being in the band. It's not about anybody. And so, and then Ryan has a couple songs. You know, I said, I didn't write them.
2: Yeah,
0: you have to ask Ryan about
1: that. That's
0: them.
1: It. So I love how you're very clear about that during the show.
0: Yes, yeah, so,
1: hey, this is Ryan.
0: Yeah, Ryan wrote this song. I don't know what he's talking about, and Ryan's not willing to share. So anyway, so I kind of honestly thought that she's coming for the comedy. Okay, let's get this band thing done. And so she just hasn't been that. She's not that into the band. So I didn't really think about that part of it. Okay, so we're sitting there yesterday, but then the reviews started coming in and she started watching the videos and we sat down and talked about the songs again. And she's like, yeah, you told me some of this a long time ago, whatever. And, so we're having dinner last night.

0: than 24 hours ago. She goes, well, where's my Mr. Lucky shirt?
1: Oh,
0: and
1: no.
0: I said, well,
1: that's
0: baby,
1: my family's fault, by the way.
0: I said, baby, I don't have a Mr. Lucky shirt. I didn't think you cared about that. Yeah. Do you want a tour shirt or something?
2: Right.
0: She goes, I don't have any shirt to wear to the show.
1: Then you quoted Adler.
0: And I said, well, Adler didn't want you to wear it. I said, do you want a like one with just our picture on the front with the tour? You don't want a band shirt, do you? And so when Grace goes, she goes, I want that shirt right there. I said, which one? She goes, that has the world's greatest garage band on the front. I don't want the Mr. Lucky shirt with the logo in it on the back. I want that one that has the tour on the back and that on the front. She goes, so did you have me one? Is there one here? And your mom probably wants one too.
2: A what?
0: Because she's bringing mom. And I was like,
1: Pitch your mom in one.
2: 48 hours from the show.
1: Pitch your mom.
0: Greg, no, listen. I'm like, she goes, well, surely you can get me a shirt, can't you? And I'm like, what do you think about just wearing mine and tying it up? And she goes, what? and she goes, you want me to put your shirt on?
1: Right.
0: And so, guys, listen, y'all are not going to believe what's going to happen today. I start getting on the phone. I'm like, I don't know how to get you a shirt. And so come to find out, these shirts are in that truck in our parking lot right now.
1: Oh, wow.
2: Oh.
1: So, but now there's a lot of other things in there,
0: yeah,
1: too.
0: So Maximus is going to come by with the key during the show, climb in that, because he lives by over here by us, which I didn't know.
1: So
0: Maximus
1: funny.
0: Is the one that does all the screens and the video stuff. He's going to crawl in the truck and grab a medium and a small of those shirts. And he's going to bring them to
1: me. How
0: about
1: the fact they're here in the lot?
0: What about the fact I kept trying to find? I said, hey, can somebody just tell me where the merch is? And Sherry was even saying, to her credit, look, I'll drive down to the theater early.
2: Yeah.
0: And when
2: they
0: first get out, grab them, I'll go back home.
2: Sure.
0: And I said,
2: or come to the dressing room.
0: I said, well, let me exhaust all other efforts. So here I am.
1: This is funny,
2: y'all.
0: The part of the show, and I'm sending out to all the teams, where is the merch? Is it in Memphis? Is it in the truck?
1: It took a little trip to Missouri at one point.
0: Is it over at Iron Hill Press P360? Where is it? And finally, I get Michael, the sound man. He goes, by the way, the merch is in the truck. And then the merch people from Memphis are like, no, we left the merch. The team comes from Memphis, but the merch stays in the truck.
2: Mm-hmm.
0: And I'm like, okay, so it's in the truck. Where's the truck? And then Michael's like, how about in your parking lot?
2: Yeah,
1: you can reach out and touch it as we speak.
0: I said, oh, so y'all did bring it back over here? He goes, well, yeah.
2: Yeah.
0: And I said, okay. And then he goes, Max has got the key. I'll get Max to crawl in there and grab you.
2: Bless their heart.
0: Can you believe that
1: happened?
0: They're
1: so tired of us.
0: Right.
1: I mean, Lisa Rick.
3: Can I get a shirt, too, while he's in there?
0: I blew out
3: the armpit on my Mr. Lucky shirt.
0: Oh, my gosh.
3: Probably rocking too hard.
0: So what do you need, the standard black?
3: Yes, yeah, this is the straight-up logo. That's my favorite shirt. Ruby was asking me about it.
0: She's cool shirt.
3: She's like, why did it have dice and cards on it? I was like, Mr. Lucky. And she was like, oh, because you can be lucky. And I was like, that's right.
1: But it's really the opposite.
0: Right. Is he?
1: Don't go in that.
0: So anyway, I don't know where Sherry is. She now wants a shirt. So I think.
1: Well, Rick, you can blame Lisa.
0: Yes,
1: because she got with you early.
0: Oh my
1: gosh! This was her brainstorming.
0: Oh my gosh!
1: I'm talking from the adults all the way to the new baby.
2: Yes.
1: The new baby didn't come to the show, but she is in pictures wearing Mr. Lucky shirt.
0: Tell me, y'all have seen those pictures. That is the tiniest concert shirt I've ever seen.
1: I know.
2: It's thrown everybody off because they're like, oh, so you have youth sizes that small?
0: Oh, yeah.
2: Can we get one?
1: I don't know what. She just reached out to Rick and they worked it out. I'm talking months ago because I told her, I said, y'all don't make Riley have to wear a shirt.
0: And please, whatever y'all do, Tex Nation, please don't do this. Well, so I guess now Sherry's going to be a groupie. Please, Sherry, Google groupie. Don't do that.
3: Don't use that term.
0: Don't use that term because she was like, "Yeah, what is this thing about being groupies?" And I'm like, "That." And she goes, "What is that?" And I said, "I said you're my wife, you know,
3: right?"
1: And you've seen,
0: And she was like, and she googled. She goes, "Oh my goodness!" I said, "When Greg does that with Lisa, it's a joke.
1: It's a joke." That picture of me and Lisa back in the 80s, and I say, "See, she was a groupie. We were backstage.
0: It's just a joke.
1: Just a joke. She wasn't a groupie.
0: It's just so the whole band thing.
1: She was a band-aid.
0: It's like." It's like I said, baby, I thought you were just kind of waiting the band thing out. She was like, no, I've realized that it's y'all done something here that maybe I need to go back and she goes, the last thing I remember was Fat Fest and we had babies. I don't remember all that. And she goes, you know, I thought this rock star thing was over.
2: Mm.
0: And I was like, well, baby, I'm sorry, it's awakened. It's back.
2: It's awakened.
0: You know, and so
3: I tried explaining the whole thing to my 92-year-old grandma last night on the phone.
2: Oh, wow.
3: And I'm not sure she understands what I've been up to.

0: The last six weeks. I was basically explaining why I hadn't seen her as much. I'm like, it's like 20-hour days, Grandma. I'm sorry. Plus, I have to put this horse head on, and then I come out as Uncle Sam. She's like, what are you talking about?
1: Right. Yeah. Have you ever tried to? It's really hard to explain.
0: It really is.
1: We'll be back.
2: This is the Rick Burgess Show.
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0: 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Greg, what is the one thing that you can update in your home that will increase its value?
1: That's the bathroom, Rick.
0: Bingo.
1: Everybody knows that.
0: Bingo.
1: Got to get it updated. Got to be modern.
0: Bath Planets, they're ready right now. 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You pick which one of those you want. Okay, so here's how it's going to work. You're thinking, hey, we need to have our bathrooms. We need to have them updated. 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There's no obligation there. Let's say you look at what they've got and you're like, you know what? 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So we will... speaking of transformations going on, with all this going on, guess what's been going on at the house?
1: What?
2: What you got?
0: Landscaping.
1: Oh, boy.
0: Greg, didn't you just go through this?
1: I did.
0: Oh, landscaping. Really? Landscaping.
2: Yeah, this sir, is not just a backyard. Sir. This is other things.
0: Well, we've lived in the same house for, let's see, Brody is 25. So we've been in this house for 24 years.
2: Wow. Yep.
0: Okay. So we had trees that were planted 24 years ago, taking over everything.
2: Yeah.
0: We had stuff. I didn't realize this. Apparently, those of you out there in the landscaping world, y'all love this. You landscape designers. Apparently it's like everything else in the house. Sooner or later it has to be replaced.
2: Yeah.
0: It has a lifespan of about some of it 15, 20 years. But things start dying, things start, and I don't know what, I call them pipe cleaners, these pipe cleaner trees. I hate them.
1: You talking about crepe myrtles?
0: No, crepe myrtles, that's a whole nother animal.
2: Mm-hmm.
0: But we have those too, and they completely got out of control because they're all cut off now. Boy, when they cut those off, that looks weird.
1: It is. It's just the stalks.
0: Yeah. Some people call it crepe murder. But anyway.
3: They're hard to kill, yes.
0: Yeah, but anyway, yeah. No, it's these things, and every landscaper loves them. They're like Christmas trees, but not really.
1: Yeah.
0: And they go up.
3: The small pines.
0: They're like I call them pipe cleaners. They've got a little bitty base.
1: Oh, I know he's talking.
0: And they're green, and they go up to kind of a point top. They almost look like something you would see in a Dr. Seuss movie.
3: Yes.
0: They're pines of some kind, and they look pretty good for a couple of weeks, but then they get the years they get the lean, they split their
1: oh yeah
0: you know they you know they.

0: They ain't good for 20 years.
1: To me, they're the ugliest things. Those, I hate those.
2: Little evergreen.
1: I hate those.
3: Yeah, we got one at the
0: house. They'll get a burnt spot.
3: Yeah. And they'll get tall, too, if you don't take care of them.
1: Oh, landscapers love them. They'll get a burnt spot. You're right. And they just get to looking ugly.
0: They do. Yeah. They lose their shape.
1: Yeah. I mean, I'd go out there to try to eat outside, and we could see three of them from the porch. And I just hate those trees right there. If we're going to – I think I'm going to go all in. If you'll promise me with this overhaul we get rid of those, I'm in. So I don't know why they bothered me so bad, but they did. But and then you had some that limbs were all over the house now, dead bushes, grass. You know, there was some, you know, now you got so much shade, all your grass is dying.
3: Mm-hmm.
1: There was one attempt to re-sod it. It was a complete waste of time. None of it worked because of all the shade. You got to find grass that does well in shade or take these trees out. It's a nightmare. So, we're getting close to it being over, but it has been just.
3: That's what you pull up to.
1: It's just, there's just so much going on. Mm. Good night. And it looks good. It's one of those things. There's a moment in there where one thing I've noticed about updating your landscaping is the regret you always get in the middle of and say, this was a huge mistake. You know, as invoice after invoice keeps coming in, you're like that because, but what happens is when they start down that road, this begot that. Oh, now that we've been out here, the irrigation's got problems. You know, hey, you got all kinds of problems with irrigation. Mm-hmm. I'm sure I do. Hey, the pavers, these pavers. I mean, you just wait for somebody to get hurt. And then Sherry goes, too late for that. I broke my foot on those pavers.
0: Oh, okay.
1: Remember that?
3: Yeah, let me.
1: Yep. Yeah.
3: I'm over here if you need
1: me. Yeah. Well, these are dangerous. Look, now roots have gotten under. We got to get this worked out. I will get rid of all these stumps. Now we had to cut these trees. Now we got stumps. And now we got to bring stump guy in. And it's just one thing after another. And before you know it, you decide, just take everything. Let's just move.
3: Take the house.
1: Just take
3: everything.
1: It all.
0: Take it all.
1: Baby, I love our landscaping. Sadly, I don't know how I'm going to get to work because I had to sell the truck. You know what I mean?
3: Right,
1: it's just.
0: But look at that tree.
1: Yeah. And I know people say you're not supposed to cut crepe myrtles. There's a big landscaping argument about that. I've seen the guys blog crepe murder.
3: Yeah.
1: But they get out of control. You know, and everybody loves, what's the one that looks so good for about 5 minutes every year? And everybody just loves them. Is it azaleas? Is that it?
0: I think.
3: Five minutes. Yeah, they do. They bloom
1: for about 5 minutes. Everybody's like, man, that's awesome.
0: Yeah.
1: And then they go smug ugly for the rest of the year.
0: I got some of them.
2: They do.
1: Yeah. But that one moment.
2: Those are more of like a bush, though.
1: Hey, moment when they come alive and we take our picture in front of it for Easter, though, it's worth it.
2: Oh, the whole neighborhood blows up in pink and white.
1: Uh-huh. Sure.
2: For a week.
1: I love this. Hey, man, if you do it yourself, there ain't no invoices. So what, plants are free now? You go, and so you buy that stuff, it's free?
0: Yeah.
1: I ain't never seen it free.
0: No.
1: Yeah, and then I got to get out there and spend the money on the tools and everything else. I don't think there's a free route to that. And then, you know, you spend all that money, then you can't maintain it and it all dies.
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8: 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It's natural to make improvements to increase your home's resale value, but some could actually cost you money in the long run. So you might want to rethink spending lots of cash on some renovations, like elaborate lighting fixtures. Whatever is in fashion today might look dated 10 years down the line when you're ready to sell. Or having too much wallpaper, which can be an overwhelming design choice. Fresh paint and neutral colors are always a good idea to help stage your home when it's on the market, but refrain from bold paint colors, which could turn off potential buyers. Any over-personalized renovation can hurt the value of a home, especially tiling, which requires more effort and money to replace, or having too much carpeting. Some home remodeling experts say that new hardwood floors can increase a home sale price by up to 2.5%. And as many people now work from home, you might consider creating a dedicated home space. But if the new office was once a bedroom, it could be a costly mistake. Saving you money, Hillary Barsky.

0: of last year until September. Police say the victims were all homeless white men. They were all in the middle of the night. Four of them had severe trauma to the face and the head. So many similarities that the chief of police says you can't ignore the possibility of one killer.
1: We believe that our victims in this case were lying down, potentially even sleeping. We don't know that. But based on how we found our victims and their surroundings, it would lead us to believe that this could be a pattern.
0: Now, there is a fifth victim who's an outlier in this case. 22-year-old Daniel Lusk was stabbed in August. A suspect was arrested, but police say that suspect doesn't entirely fit the pattern and has not been charged in the other deaths. The Lansing PD is urging college students to avoid the River Trail at night. There's more on this story at foxnews.com or subscribe to the Fox True Crime podcast. I'm Gianna Gelosi with your Fox True Crime Minute.
2: I'm Ashley DeBorkin with a Fox Celebrity Profile with Ellen Green, the original Audrey on stage and screen in Little Shop of Horrors. The iconic musical movie marks a 40th anniversary this year.
3: And I want to talk about Audrey and how much of a part of your life this character has been and what it has meant to you.
4: 44 years and people have loved this film and this character because I do play the heart.
3: Do you remember one of your favorite days on set?
4: Sudley Seymour, and also Steve's scene. Sudley Seymour was so special. I mean, the set was a work of art, and it was so beautiful to be on that set. So it was very exciting for me. And for Sorry, Doctor, that scene was so much fun. Steve Martin had come to the play beforehand. But that scene was wonderful to work because Steve was amazing.
2: Ashley DeVorkin, Fox News.
5: This is Fox on Health. Halloween is business as usual for adults, but for children, not so much, as more homes nationwide transform into haunted houses with decorations that can be very scary, sometimes very large, and very realistic. Psychology experts say young children may have a hard time understanding that the creepy sights and sounds are all pretend, so they're offering ways to help prepare little ones for spooky season to help put them at ease. Sarah Kolad is a teaching professor of developmental psychology at Penn State. She says there are ways parents and caregivers can prepare kids, especially ahead of Halloween night. One way is to use visual techniques, showing them books and talking about what they might see. She also says adults should talk to children about what to do when things start to feel scary, like taking a deep breath or letting a trusted grown-up know you're feeling scared. For more health news, go to foxnewshealth.com. I'm Lisa Brady with Fox on Health.
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podcast channel. It's been an interesting conversation with the short letter to Philemon from the Apostle Paul. So if you missed it yesterday, go catch that wherever you grab our podcast from, or our YouTube channel if you're a subscriber there, or you just want to go check it out. Also, updating you, we're talking about the tour tomorrow night. And, of course, that's we've been talking about that a lot. But do want you to know, I even posted it today because I know sometimes you're like, well, this is a little bit of promotional hype, you know, and all that. So I just posted it just to show you directly on my Instagram and even put it out on X, too. I've just shown you the Ticketmaster map of the room, and you will see that it is no exaggeration that it's literally a handful of tickets left. So there they are. You can see the ones that are left. It's not many. It's hard to find any together. You see two over there in the Royal, perch. And then you see there's like three together, two together on the very back row. And then the others are all singles. Now there's five singles down there below. I mean, there's two right in front of the mixing board. There's got about three, four seats between them. You can't sit by each other, but those are your options. There are no more giveaways or anything like that. And, these will last till they're gone, and if they make it all the way to, you know, the doors opening at 6, you certainly could buy those going in. I wouldn't chance that, but if you think you can go, the code is RBS20, and I didn't check to see if there's any buy one, get one free left. There may be. You might want to try that, too. Just click ticket type.

0: You can try either one of those. So there's a handful of seats left. You see them right there on the map, and you can get those at Live Tour at rickburgessshow.com. Just click on Live Tour, and there's only one left. That's Birmingham tomorrow night, so it's easy to find. What about this woman found floating in the sea after going overboard from a Royal Caribbean ship?
1: Yeah. Normally you're not found.
2: Yeah. No, these people that go overboard on these things.
0: Jeez. Yeah. How do you end up going overboard?
2: You have to try.
0: Yeah. I mean, it seems like it requires quite a bit of effort to go overboard.
1: Right.
0: She went overboard. It has been rescued. She spent 20 hours in the water clinging to a life buoy. According to the Coast Guard.
1: That's insane.
2: So let me ask this question. I may be getting ahead of it. Did she go out and somebody throw her a buoy and said, hey, we see you. We got to work our way around.
0: I guess so.
2: Put the brakes on.
0: Yeah, it's hard to turn that kind of ship around or get the Coast Guard out there immediately. I think, yes. I think they knew she fell over or went over or whatever. She's 44 years old, Salvadorian national, traveling aboard Odyssey of the Seas as it sailed through the same place I was, by the way. I went through here. How do you say it? I-O-N-I-A-N-C?
3: Ionian Sea?
0: Ionian Sea. Yeah, I went through. We just went through that.
1: Look at me.
0: Near some Ionian island there. But anyway, so says that they were, I'm looking back how she fell off. She told authorities she jumped off the ship because she wanted to disembark.
1: That's nice.
2: Excuse me?
3: Oh, that's smart.
0: Okay.
1: All right.
2: It's normally, always that great thought they put into it when they jump over. It's never like,
3: here's her rescue right here.
0: Yeah, so I guess.
2: Wait a minute. She wanted to do what? Disembark.
0: That means get off the ship.
2: I know, but.
0: Yeah, but I mean.
2: But why does she?
1: That means I must get off.
0: I don't know.
2: Let me give her some advice. Wait till you get on land.
0: Yeah,
2: you can dock.
0: Maybe she was like us. You know, we didn't get to go into Greece because they said the water was too rough to get us in. Maybe she's like, I want to go to whatever island, and she jumped off to get there. I don't know. Well,
2: there she is, floating around.
1: Wow. How about the assistance of the cargo ship that joined in the search?
0: Oh, yeah.
1: And they're the ones that spotted her.
0: How about floating out there on that little... She's got that circle, just your standard buoy, the one that's like a tire.
2: Oh, yeah. Mm-hmm.
0: Can you imagine floating out there for 20 hours?
3: It's a long time, guys.
0: 20 hours? So, I didn't know this. They say the incident follows a similar stunt last year when a man jumped off Royal Caribbean's Rhapsody of the Seas in San Juan, Puerto Rico, in an attempt to evade the nearly $17,000 he had in debt gambling in the casino.
2: And that makes sense.
0: Now, that one, you go.
2: That I understand. What? This lady, I look at her and go, so you meant to do this?
1: Yeah.
2: And you're going where? I just need to disembark. Really?
0: I'm ready to get off the ship.
1: Yeah.
0: Hey,
2: it's a big ship. You're fine. It's not claustrophobic. Well, get you some air.
1: Go up on the top.
2: Yeah, well, play putt-putt on top.
1: Yeah,
0: well,
1: something.
0: These are the kind of people, guys, that we talk about.
2: Oh, right.
0: This is not the person that I want on an airplane with me. What if she decides she wants off that airplane?
1: Yeah.
0: You know,
2: you jump off
0: the ship, it's kind of only you that's in trouble.
3: Yes.
0: But if you have the same kind of, I'm ready to disembark from the plane.
2: And you open that door.
3: Selma Blair to you.
0: Yeah.
1: Obviously.
0: Exactly right.
1: Because she had that, she had to be seen jumping off.
2: Yeah.
1: So then they just
2: somebody
1: threw some
2: immediately
1: stuff
2: threw
1: up.
2: Something.
0: Yeah. They, and they say, hey, hang on to this till we can get back to you.
1: No, Rick is like, hang on to that.
0: But this is not how we disembark. They actually lay down a ramp.
2: But understand, though.
0: Right.
2: She didn't take it with her and jump.
0: No.
2: Her intention when she jumped was to not have a flotation device.
0: Right.
2: Correct?
0: I see nothing in here that says she jumped with it. I don't know where she would have gotten it.
2: Well, she was going to disembark. I mean, that would make more sense. I'm jumping. I mean, still crazy.
0: Yeah.
2: I'm going to get in this float and get on in
1: there. Don't you have to kind of get jump for kind of far away? Because wouldn't you get sucked under?
2: I don't know.
0: Here's what I don't understand.
1: With the current, the pull.
0: Because
1: the prop.
0: They have the little tenders on the side. Like I told you before, when you can't get up to the port, they'll actually tender you in and for rescue.
2: Tender.
1: Yeah.
0: I wonder why they couldn't just drop one of those down right out there and get her.
1: Well, I mean.
3: Yeah.
1: Well, I mean, but they're moving forward.
0: Right.
1: So if she jumps, they're gone.
0: But you're right. Yeah,
2: they can't slam
1: it. It's going to take a mile or two to turn around.
2: That's why the Coast Guard basically went and got her.
0: Yeah. Well, the Coast Guard had to get her because, like y'all said, I don't think you can turn it around.
2: Right. Now, do you remember?
0: Not
2: Remember the child that fell and her dad dove in behind
3: her? Yes.

0: came and got them and won them.
1: Yes.
2: Yeah, they did.
0: He, of course, he treaded water holding her for a long time.
2: He did. He did.
0: With no flotation.
3: That's a lot of treading right there.
2: But kudos to the cargo ship and those employees that jumped in, said, hey, well, we're in the area. We'll help.
0: Yeah.
2: And they spotted her, and then Coast Guard comes in.
1: Back in 2022, there was a dude, James Michael Grimes, 28. He's on a Carnival cruise ship.
0: Oh,
1: he won an air guitar competition.
3: Because he rocks.
1: Yes.
3: Right.
1: And he got a free drink or something. I'm sure that wasn't the only one he had.
3: No, probably not.
1: He says the next thing he knows, he's in the dark in the water. 20 hours he tread water, and then they rescued him. And back when that happened, ABC reported on it, but... He didn't even have a flotation device.
0: Yeah, it seems like I remember that.
2: Oh,
0: I think we covered
2: that. So he was really out of it.
1: Yeah.
3: By the way, I don't know that I could tread water for 20 hours.
1: No.
0: I couldn't. Well, let me tell you something.
2: I think you're going to do a lot of things if you're trying to survive.
3: Well, no, that's true.
2: I think you could do.
3: That is true.
1: Here he is right here. Look at him.
2: He is there.
1: He's like, I can't believe I was in the water that long.
3: So I
0: am one hell of an air guitarist.
2: Yeah, okay, yeah.
1: And I'm pretty good at swimming, too.
2: Right.
1: Look at him in the night vision. He's nothing with him, just him.
0: Oh, no.
3: By the way, he does have a really horrible but pretty good drunk story, too.
0: Guys, keeps going underwater and coming back up.
2: Yeah.
0: And he had to do that for all them hours.
1: He said a school of jellyfish stung him twice, and then at one point he even had like a fin coming at him in the water, and he kicked at it.
3: Really?
2: I probably made that part up. But
1: Maybe did. It makes it better.
0: Of course it did. I mean, but wouldn't be the goofy guy who won the air guitar and dove off in the oblivion.
3: By the way, I'd like to know what song you shredded.
0: I know.
1: Yeah. I know.
2: Hey, you ever watch those on like the Ocho, whatever?
1: Can't do it. Can't watch it.
3: No, can't watch it.
2: That's tough to watch.
3: Well, the reason why
2: I spent about 2 seconds, I'm out.
0: It is.
3: I said it before the last time we talked about it.
0: And Turkey Calling.
3: The reason why I don't like watching what they call now an air guitar contest, don't look like they're playing guitar.
1: No.
3: And when we used to do it, you had to look like you were actually playing.
0: I'd take that tennis racket, but I was doing my fret hand like I was playing.
3: Of course.
0: I wasn't just going.
3: Of course. Now it's just like, let me see how silly I can dance.
2: Yes.
3: And move around to the guitar.
0: There is an air guitar, I mean, a proper technique.
3: Yeah. Oh, there absolutely is.
1: It's air guitar.
0: We're good at
1: it. Yeah, I'd like to see people take it more seriously.
2: Right. And if you don't have air guitar,
3: thank you.
2: It's like you have to have an invisible guitar. You're trying to emulate what it would be like to hold one, not do this.
0: Yeah,
3: exactly,
2: you know, right.
0: And it's better when you got some kind of prop. That you
3: tennis racket, a broom.
2: But in the ones on the TV, they don't have anything.
3: Y'all should see me.
2: They're like, good night.
3: So stupid. You should see me on a broom.
1: Oh, I bet you're good at it.
3: Oh, my goodness.
2: Oh, wow.
3: Yeah, it's a...
1: And you need to know the solo. You better be on it.
0: Yeah. You can't just do...
1: It's air guitar, for crying out loud.
3: I was in an air band at Troy called Heads Up, and we spent hours looking like we were actually playing.
1: Is that a real story?
3: It's a real story.
1: Heads Up.
0: Yeah, even had a name.
3: Yeah, Okay. Todd Husko, our lead singer, incredible.
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9: The United States Navy celebrated its 251st birthday Tuesday. The Navy actually predates the signing of the Declaration of Independence by about 9 months, as the Continental Navy was established on October 13, 1775. The U.S. Navy was established by Article I of the Constitution. Several modern-day naval leaders posted messages on social media celebrating the milestone. Admiral Carl Thomas, the commander of U.S. Fleet Forces Command, commented on the Navy's ongoing mission.
10: We optimize readiness, generating trained, rehearsed, and certified forces ready to answer the nation's call.
9: Chief of Naval Operations Admiral Darrell Caudle said all Navy members should be proud to be part of an impressive institution.
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9: Sound of both admirals courtesy of the Navy. Kevin Ritzke, Fox News.
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13: So, Speedy was talking about this before the show started, and I'm with you, Speedy. I look at this and I think maybe we need to have Dan Campbell's wife reach out to Lele.
14: That's how you handle it. Things are getting out of hand.
13: Dan Campbell, the head coach of the Detroit Lions.
15: Yeah, we all know Dan.
13: Mm-hmm. Said
15: they had their opportunity and they missed it.
13: He and his wife Holly have been married since 1999. They have two kids. She understands what it's like to be married to a prominent coach in the NFL, that you live a public life, you're on display. But apparently, the ladies out there seem to be chattering I guess, what, on social media and everything?
14: Yes, comments. Like,
15: he's got
14: things,

0: Same head, yep. Same goatee.
1: Buddy, this has nothing to do with me.
0: No, he doesn't.
1: He's a giant man that played in the NFL.
2: Women's pet and a man's regret. Okay. Both of y'all.
0: I'm just talking about your
2: head. Both of y'all.
3: Yeah. Look, you know, it's so.
0: Both of you.
1: Yeah. So anyway, some of them have like, oh, you know, out of respect to his wife, blah, blah, blah. We'll all be looking. All this kind of stuff. Wow. Mm-hmm. And so his wife responded and says that she's very aware there are some thirsty women looking at my husband.
3: Right.
1: And just to let them know, hey, I'm aware.
2: Oh, they're so thirsty.
1: Yeah.
3: And
1: he's mine.
3: Right.
1: So I didn't know if Lele needed to put anything out to all the
0: women out there that
1: are thirsty for Greg.
3: You think Lele doesn't know what it's like to be married to a little bit of eye candy?
1: I mean, good night, buddy.
3: Uh-huh.
0: Yeah.
3: Look out, ladies.
0: Who's 60, look 70? Yeah.
2: You look 40.
1: Let me screen this, but I got his wife here.
3: Uh-oh, okay.
1: Well, we could dump it.
3: I don't think she's going to say anything bad, is
1: no,
3: she?
1: No, I don't think so.
3: Right.
1: This would come from my channel.
3: She's going to say something bad.
4: Let's Campbell see. Liked.
1: Hold on, let's see here.
4: The fact that Dan Campbell's wife, Holly Campbell, liked my Instagram reel. So that means she probably showed him and was like, hee hee ha ha. So that means Dan Campbell has seen my Instagram.
1: This is Denise talking about you. Hey, this is Denise talking about you.
0: Okay.
1: So that was the woman, one of many that said that they're hot for Dan Campbell, and his wife, I guess, liked it and then commented, which means that she probably showed. See how they reason?
3: So they just thought about that, Speedy.
1: That's how they get crazy, Greg.
3: Speedy, I was thinking the same thing. She's looking at this going, okay, so she liked it. That means that she actually probably showed it to Dan, so he knows what I said.
1: Mm-hmm. See,
2: that means Dan loves me.
1: Right. So see, with Denise, I flew over his house. So see, Lily looked up, saw my plane, which means that he went out.
3: I dropped that package, and he went all the way out there and got it and brought it back. You know what that means?
1: Yeah, that's right. And she probably helped him open it, which means they were touching it.
3: And then the tour manager found me in the crowd, and I got a chance to talk. You know what that means? They probably told him to go find me.
1: Right.
0: Oh, okay.
1: Yeah.
3: You know what? Yeah. So, of course, none of that happened.
0: Have you fine.
3: Right.
1: And he saw me, which means he was looking at me.
0: Completely different situation.
3: Mm-hmm.
1: I'm just saying.
3: Right.
0: Well, I'm just saying.
1: It's out there.
0: No,
1: you and Dan Campbell.
3: And before you.
0: Me and Dan Campbell.
1: You both eye candy.
3: Hey, yeah.
2: He's not bald, by the way. He's.
0: Yeah. I thought he has since then, right?
2: I thought he shaved his head.
3: I don't know.
2: I was trying to find a picture of him bald.
0: I may be thinking that guy that coaches the Falcons. Or not the Falcons. There's another guy getting him mixed up with.
3: Oh, I know you're talking about. No, that's not Dan Campbell.
0: I mean, yeah. Now, I don't know.
3: Yeah.
2: And then I thought he was bald, too, though.
0: I already thought he was bald.
2: NFL coach, bald like Speedy. Okay.
1: Another one commented, went to a Lions game but didn't come to see the Lions. Ooh, look at him.
3: No, you're making that up.
1: No, right here. I mean, I'm just saying, it can get out of hand.
3: You know what it is. You got Lions on the field, and you know what you got in the stands.
0: What?
3: You got lady. Well, I was going to say something, but maybe I shouldn't.
0: Yeah, you thought about it.
3: Because Cougar really doesn't work because he's too old for them to be Cougars, isn't he? Because I was going to say Cougar, but that doesn't really work, does it?
1: Oh, here's another comment.
3: Lions on the field, Cougars in the stands, but he's not young. He's not young enough for that, is he?
0: There may be an old woman in the stands.
3: Well, that's true. So, yeah, where's the Cougar line? How old does the guy have to be where you can't be a Cougar anymore?
0: I know.
2: I think if you're just a thirsty woman that's over 40, you're a Cougar. I think you can.
3: No matter?
2: Because Cougars, they'll go after any kind of prey.
0: They'll get their claws in, and they'll just sink their claws in
2: with their lipstick and their claws.
0: And then all that.
3: Right.
1: This one here, I wish I was his sideline reporter.
3: Hey.
1: Yeah. Hey. Yeah, seriously, you ought to see some of the others.
0: You know what I like about all this? He's trying to be.
1: Yeah. And look, a picture of taking us to his backside on the sideline.
3: Wait a minute, that's too far.
1: I'm thinking that like when you spun around with the base, Denise is probably like snap, snap, snap, snap.
2: No, yeah, she's like,
0: I'm not participating in any of this.
3: Now, let me tell you what I think is good for those out there.
0: Redskins coach, by the way.
3: That Greg causes people to stumble. Let me tell you what I think is good. He's lost 30 pounds. So the back of his jeans are a little loose now.
1: Yeah.
3: You know, I'm glad you ain't out there some time.
0: You know what the deal is, though, on that? When do you give up and go, okay, I'm okay on my size? Because if you give them jeans up too quick.
3: I know.
0: Oh. And all of a sudden you can't fit back in them.
1: Don't give them away. Just put them in a drawer.
3: Yeah. I've watched Greg.
0: And remember where you put them.
3: Every time we get new staff shirts,
1: Greg.

0: always struggles. He's like, I think I'm really a large, but I just can't quite commit to it.
1: That's what I am. We're both in the, we're hung between extra large and large, depending on the cut of the shirt.
2: Yeah,
1: you're like, you don't know what to order.
2: Yeah, depending on who makes it.
1: Like, and is it a large, or is it a small XL?
2: I know. You don't know.
0: I'm hung between double X and X.
1: Yeah.
0: Same thing.
1: Yeah.
0: Like this shirt should have been.
1: You're hung between small and medium.
3: I'm hung between a youth large and a small.
0: That's right.
3: Yeah, I mean, which one do I pick?
0: It's a struggle.
3: I'm hung between a medium and a large, Speedy, not between a small and a medium.
1: That's on me.
0: That's right, yeah. So
1: that's me. Yeah, sorry, buddy.
0: That's good. Yeah.
3: And it's not the Redskins, it's the Commanders. But yeah, you're right. Dan.
0: They'll always be the Redskins to me, and everybody just has to get over it.
4: That's right.
3: Dan Quinn.
0: Mm-hmm. Yeah.
3: That's Speedy.
0: Call somebody who cares.
3: Right.
0: Can't you even sing that song anymore, can you? Because it's about a payphone, too.
1: Mm-hmm.
4: Yeah.
3: I can't believe they didn't keep all the branding and just call them the Washington Warriors. You could keep all the branding.
0: I thought that would have been great,
4: too. That would have been better.
0: That was our suggestion. I love that idea.
4: Yeah.
1: So anyway, it's all fun and games until the plane lands and she knocks on the door. That's all I'm saying.
0: Well,
1: that's coming.
0: Well, what you don't want is when you get into the stalk world, what you don't want. Is they get in their mind, all this kind of stuff, you know, like with Dan Campbell, I'd like to play tight end, you know, that kind of thing.
1: Oh, yeah.
0: And before you know it, they start demanding some sort of response.
1: Yeah.
0: And then they go from, you know, thinking that you're eye candy to why aren't you responding to me? Don't you understand? Till they burn your house down.
1: That's it.
4: You got to burn your house.
1: Next thing you know, they're standing outside the locker room wanting you to talk to them.
0: Oh, yeah.
3: Next to the thing, I'm the center, you're the quarterback. I'm like, hey, stop.
4: Watch out.
0: Let me tell you what they're
4: watch.
0: All. Oh, my
1: Eddie
0: goodness.
1: Van Adler.
0: Good gracious. I thought the line was clearly tied.
1: Yeah, he had it. You're right.
0: That's where the line was.
3: Yeah, sorry.
0: Yeah, that's all right.
4: Yeah, that's a good one.
3: My bad.
1: Hey, Lee, is Greg in there?
0: Oh, my goodness.
1: I dropped a package, and he hadn't commented to see if he got it.
4: Okay. There he is in that voice again.
0: I keep calling the show, and they won't take my call.
1: Right.
3: Yep, voice. We got two voices going.
1: Mm-hmm. Are you a good wife to him? Because I would be.
0: Okay.
1: She's Denise is married too. She's happy.
3: Right, we forget that sometimes.
4: It's all a joke.
1: Right.
3: Yeah.
4: Now you're trying to make it weird.
1: No. Well, that's kind of what we do.
3: Yes, it is.
1: I apologize to Lele. I'm sorry.
0: Top of the hour. More of the show coming up right after this. If you missed the hour, catch you on the archive today.
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6: He didn't return to the White House till just after 4 a.m.
7: I'm Dave Anthony, Fox News. After President Trump rallied Republicans out west in two states, twice warning about Democrats ahead of the November elections.
8: If they had one more year in office, our country would have been, I think, destroyed. It could never have been brought back.
7: That was in Arizona. And then later in Montana, he touted his economic success.
8: We have the lowest level of poverty, individually poverty. We have the highest level of individual wealth.
7: But Democrats blame President Trump for rising prices, especially gas, taking advantage of his low poll numbers.
9: And the president's performance on inflation has fallen to an approval rating of just 22%.
7: That's in a new Fox News poll that shows 6 in 10 independents support Democrats. And overall,
9: 54% of voters saying they back the Democratic candidate in their House district versus 45% favoring the GOP candidate is a gap that has widened since last month.
7: That's Fox's Alexandria Hoff. Russia hit Ukraine with another deadly attack overnight, and Ukraine has countered bombing Russian oil refineries again after pausing those types of strikes when President Trump had announced the two warring countries had agreed to stop attacking energy facilities, but Russia never abided by that and kept hitting Ukrainian power and fuel targets. In Pakistan, a disaster. A roof collapsed on a school, killing 34 students and a teacher. The kids, between 6 and 14 years old, 50 more were hurt. More than 9 months after the U.S. military raid in Venezuela captured leader Nicolas Maduro and his wife Celia Flores, putting them in jail in New York. They'll return to federal court today.
10: Facing a rewritten indictment accusing them of torturing wrongly imprisoned Americans. Prosecutors say Maduro oversaw a violent torture system. His wife is accused of ordering the torture of some detainees. They are expected to plead not guilty to the additional charges added to a drug trafficking indictment brought months ago.
7: That's Alicia Cunha. 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
4: Good morning. This is Charla Fletcher for Wiregrass Daily News. An Andalusia woman nearly lost her home after sending mortgage payments to scammers for 2 years. Police Chief Paul Hudson shared the case while warning residents about fraud. He urged people to watch bank statements, discuss scams with older neighbors, and be cautious of callers demanding money or threatening an arrest. Tyler Harrington is Dale County's new deputy coroner. Coroner John Colley and probate judge Sharon Mahalik swore him in on Tuesday. Harrington also serves as lieutenant with the Dale County Sheriff's Office. And a new view is coming to the National Peanut Festival. The Sky Lift will debut during the November 6th through the 15th festival in Dothan. Organizers say the aerial ride features 73 cars with one-way and round-trip tickets available. Weight and wind testing took place ahead of its opening for safety. For more news, visit WiregrassDailyNews.com or our Facebook page, Wiregrass Daily News.
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0: 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Then Glenn Beck tackles the truth from 9 to 11. 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
2: Got a cold front on the way for the weekend that's going to bring in cooler temperatures. Sunshine here today. I'll see highs today reach 87. Clear skies tonight at 65. 85 tomorrow with sunshine. Noticeably cooler Saturday with sunshine. Saturday's high only around 70 and upper 60s on Sunday with abundant sunshine. Climb back into the mid-70s on Monday. Richard DeWedding at the Weather Channel for News Talk 103.9.
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4: All right, folks, brand new hour coming from the Big Face Studios. 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Say it back. So here we go. We've already been through 1 hour and now moving into hour two today on the live show. 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Adler, you might be able to pull something up on this. And, you know, we've been talking about this a lot.

0: of I mean, guys, every time I turn around, I appreciate it. I know we're doing this tour. We got that wrapping up tomorrow night. We've gone back and dabbled with the band again. But, I mean, our oldest guy in the band is Kevin Derryberry.
1: Mm-hmm.
0: But we're all still in our 60s, okay, and Adler's right. In his 40s. But we got a lot of people out there. They're still trying to crank in their 80s, late 70s,
2: oh, yeah.
0: And some can do it. So, but, guys, I'm getting a little tired of every time I turn around, there's somebody dropping, you know, passing out on stage. Barry Manilow passed out on stage. Lionel Richie has to walk off. Rod Stewart had to get oxygen. And have you seen Mike Love with the Beach Boys?
3: Beach Boys.
0: Hey, Have y'all seen Mike Love with the Beach Boys?
3: Yes. Bad shape.
4: Uncle Jesse from Full House is trying to bring him along, but it is not working out.
2: Yeah, that's
4: out.
2: Weird.
0: So he has major, major health issues.
2: Guys.
0: And he, for some reason, everybody told him not to do it. His doctors, I think even his family, but he wanted to be at the Ryman in Nashville. I get it. But, Greg, have you seen
2: it? I have not.
0: Like, I think he's, at one point, I think he's dead on stage.
2: No, is it? Oh, it's, okay.
0: He's sitting
2: it isn't
0: in a
2: like
0: chair.
2: A David Lee Roth. I'm up there and you're being
0: no,
2: goofy.
0: Oh, no, nothing like that. It's like,
3: this is so a sad.
0: Is he alive?
2: This is sad.
0: Is he alive?
2: He looks like George.
0: Greg, he looks like he's got a life jacket on.
2: Guys.
0: Greg?
2: There's no reason for that.
0: Greg?
2: There's no reason for that.
0: And why is John Stamos in the Beach Boys?
4: He's been in
2: I've never understood that. He
4: for like 40 years he's been in the Beach Boys.
0: I did not look at this.
2: Don't he play the drums?
0: Look at him trying to move his arms.
4: I think he's been guitar.
0: Greg, is everybody focusing on Mike Love or not?
2: I
0: know
2: ask
0: the
2: you
0: John
2: question?
0: Stamos question is a bit of a distraction.
4: Sorry.
0: Everybody focus. He's got a life jacket on. Who put a life jacket on him?
2: Whoever's responsible for this. A bad call, by the way. Not a good memory to leave everybody with. Sorry.
3: Golly.
2: Guys, what about when he did this?
0: Great. Well, he had to
2: is
0: be told to do
2: person?
0: It.
2: Person?
0: He had to be told
3: about,
0: to
3: yeah,
0: do it.
3: Yeah, he had to be tapped
4: and you're on
3: right.
4: the shoulder
3: is
4: like,
3: it,
4: hey,
2: what is that
0: wake
2: around
0: up.
2: His neck?
0: I don't know what's around his neck.
2: Guys, why would you? I mean, that makes the, well, he was the one that was so bad that he was walking around on stage.
3: Bill Collins?
2: Frankie Valli.
4: That's it.
2: Frankie
4: that's
2: Valli.
4: That's it.
0: Yo, I think they finally ended that debacle.
2: I mean,
0: somebody should have been arrested
4: worse.
0: Over there.
4: Here's more footage.
0: But this is worse. This is worse.
3: So he can still sing. He just can't
4: him
3: move.
4: Singing?
0: Is that him singing?
4: Oh my goodness,
0: Greg.
2: John Stamos.
3: Is he singing?
2: I blame John Stamos.
4: Is he asleep?
0: Y'all, somebody.
3: What is that? That's a towel. Or I know it's a.
4: Oh, it's a towel.
3: He's cold. It's a scarf. He's cold. Like he's out. Oh my gracious.
0: Guys, I would be worried.
3: Help Daddy.
0: I would be worried about Mike Love if I visited him at the nursing home looking like that.
2: Yeah, much less.
0: If I went by to see Mike Love at the nursing home, you said, "Man, how's he doing?" I was like, "Man, he looked bad."
3: So he can sing, he just can't move?
2: No, he can't sing.
4: That's not him.
3: What's he doing?
4: That's not him singing. Yeah.
0: I don't think he's...
4: He's moving his lips.
3: I think, I don't know, I can't speak for all Beach Boys fans, but I would say most of them, 98%, would say, just leave him at home. We'll get a fill-in, and we get it. We understand. And we'll still come support you.
0: Why did I not know that John Stamos thinks he's a Beach Boy?
4: I know. It's weird.
2: I promise I've seen him playing drums.
3: I think John Stamos, I feel like he feels like he's responsible for him. Do you see how he's trying to take care of him?
0: Well, are you ready? Yeah. He's the speedy of the group. Listen, my beloved friend, father figure, musical hero, and mentor, Mike Love, is facing serious health challenges.
2: Wow. He is.
0: We hope he'll be doing what he loves for years to come. I would put a lot of hope in that. But we don't know what the future holds, but we have tonight. He wanted to be at the Ryman, even though everybody told him not to do it. He wanted to be here.
2: Well, everyone was correct, because that was not fun.
3: No,
2: daddy took my T-bird away.
3: No, it was not.
0: It was sad.
2: There it is.
4: It was
0: sad.
2: I'm not making fun. I'm saying whoever made that call, not a good call.
0: No. Because this was sad. Daddy looks dead in his chair.
2: One of the most successful groups in the history. I mean, let's just
0: call
2: it.
0: Yeah,
2: I'm not
0: just,
2: a fan.
3: That's a fact. That's a fact.
0: Never liked them.
2: And he was a big part of it.
0: I wouldn't like
2: this is what you're leaving everybody with.
0: I wouldn't like the show if they were all perfectly healthy, but this does not help.
2: No.
4: Wow, Stamos really shaves his armpits. I mean, all the way.
3: Mm-hmm.
4: I know that's not what this is not what it's about.
0: Oh, I don't know how you pulled that out of this.
3: Wow, you like him.
4: I'm an Uncle Jesse fan. Who isn't?
0: Right.
2: I want to know, is there any other members that were

0: even close to original.
1: That's a good point.
2: No. I don't know.
1: So, Brian's we got any of the brothers left? And wasn't Mike Love like a cousin?
0: Yes, he was.
1: Yeah, okay. Or is not, he, you're not great. Was Rick? He is a cousin. No,
0: I said that too.
1: I think I've already buried Mike.
3: Everybody.
4: Does he stand up when they do Staying Alive?
0: He may be shooting.
1: Staying Alive.
3: Okay, I don't know why they're doing
4: it.
3: Oh, they're trying to get him up.
4: Oh, bless his heart.
3: Oh, gosh.
4: Are my legs bigger than his?
3: About the same.
0: About the same.
4: Yeah, come on now.
1: You're really looking at your legs.
4: Well, no, I'm just wondering because I knew you were. I was trying to beat you to it.
3: Fine.
1: I wasn't. But if you're looking for a visual, you just saw it.
0: Well, if that made him happy, you know, good for him.
1: I had no idea he's been playing with him for 41 years. I didn't know. I did not know John Stamos played with him in 85.
0: I thought he played drums.
1: He was a drummer.
3: Okay.
1: Greg, there you are again.
0: I knew it.
1: Drummer and occasional vocalist and guitar player, but mainly a drummer, but not here because he's got to babysit Mike Love. He's got to be speedy up there.
3: Mm-hmm.
4: Somebody's got to care.
1: He's the Kirk Herbstreit of the band, apparently.
3: Yeah.
0: Adler, here's one for you. What was his band on Full House?
3: Jesse and the Rippers.
0: And the Rippers.
1: Oh, wow.
4: Nice.
1: You aggressively knew that.
3: I aggressively knew that.
1: Oh, good night. Okay. It wasn't a show I watched.
3: Well, it was way past your time.
1: Yeah. It was.
0: I think my kids watched it on reruns, man.
1: I don't even think my kids liked it.
0: I don't remember.
3: And then we had Aunt Becky. She went to jail.
0: Sure did.
1: That's right.
3: Because of the whole college fraud thing. Yeah, that's why you watch.
4: And then the dad.
1: And then the dad on there. Remember the time he went out the first time he started doing stand up?
4: Hey.
1: And he was a little dirty.
4: Hey, yes. I was like, he has a filthy mouth.
3: Bob Saget is rated R.
1: Yes, he is.
0: Didn't he die?
3: He did. He bonked his head.
0: It was kind of a mistake. They couldn't quite figure it out.
4: It was a brain bleed, right?
0: He had been doing comedy tour and was at the hotel.
1: I think it was one of the famous fall in the bathroom things.
0: Something like that.
1: Right?
4: I believe you're right.
0: Yeah, his stand-up routine was rough.
1: Okay.
3: It was an unwitnessed fall backwards where he struck the back of his head.
4: Yeah.
3: And then he went back to sleep.
0: That's right.
3: No drugs or alcohol or foul play involved.
1: Yeah. Okay, guys.
0: He didn't realize he had a bleed.
1: Someone has put a warning out, and Adler, you need to hear it. Okay, because you're the youngest.
3: Uh-oh.
1: So could this be Adler 25 years in the future still trying to get Rick on the stage?
0: Yes. Yes.
1: Okay.
3: No, don't do that to me, man. No. You're going to be in much better shape than
1: Rick
0: Love. I feel sorry for him.
1: That'd be Mike Love. Now you made me him.
3: Sorry, Rick Love.
4: Wait a minute. You feel sorry for somebody?
0: I do. That's pretty sad.
1: Did you really?
4: Okay, wow.
0: Pretty sad because I feel like that they drug him out there and he didn't want to go.
1: No, he wanted to.
0: You can tell he wanted to be at the rhyme. How rude! They said he did. Truthfully, he didn't want it.
1: He's the person in bad health and aging that keeps wanting to do things they can't do.
0: He's like the guy who wanted to go on a hike.
5: 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This is the Rick Burgess Show.
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0: Don't you think it's time you finally tell your family that you are listening to this show? The Rick Burgess Show.
1: How about it, America? We're having a blast. Thanks for being with us today. I know, look, we're all trying to do better. We just talked about Greg's weight loss. Certainly he's eating better. Certainly he's doing his 30-10. He's moving around.
2: 30-10. Yeah.
1: But I'll tell you one of his secret weapons, a little something called Calitrin.
2: Oh, yeah.
1: Little something called Calitrin.
2: Yeah. About them joints. And
1: by the way.
2: Lose weight, build muscle.
1: By the way, from what I understand, if you're coming to the show tomorrow night, Calitrin will actually be in the lobby with samples.
2: That's what I heard.
1: Okay,
3: Elizabeth. Okay. Stepping up.
1: By the way, you know, we may be the only band that when everybody gets excited, they're tossing Calitrin on the stage.
2: Yes.
1: So anyway.
2: Forward, right before you go to bed.
1: Why, Rick? Why Calitrin? Well, I'll tell you, it's a little something called collagen protein.
2: Yep.
1: We've been researching it for over 3 decades.
2: Oh, yeah.
1: Collagen protein, the body needs it. It's very helpful building lean muscle. You know, if you're trying to work out, but your collagen protein is down, you're not seeing the results as well. And then you get to talking about metabolism. Good gracious. I was shocked when I was asking Greg about Calitrin, and we sat down and talked with the folks at Calitrin, and they were telling me, hey, it starts to diminish naturally. Your body, after the age of 30, stops producing collagen protein like it once did by as much as 1% per year. So I'm sitting here at 62, 32 years of dropping by 1%.
2: Need a little help, Rick.
1: So collagen protein, though, in my body is fine, and with Greg's, because we

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1: That's right.
0: Four before we go to bed every night. So our body's metabolism is like when we were much younger. The workouts we're doing, more benefit.
1: Yeah.
0: And you can take it with anything else you're taking. 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And if you're coming to the show tomorrow night, you'll see them there in the lobby. Couple of things that we have not talked about. I know we had this, I think, in the videos yesterday, but did not get to it, Adler. So you might can find it again, the massive inflatable pumpkin.
2: Uh-oh. Yeah, rolling down the
1: pumpkin
2: street.
1: Pumpkin loose.
0: Hey, let me tell you what's going on at the House of Burgess. My beautiful bride has gone pumpkin crazy.
1: Oh, really?
0: I said, hey, baby, are we having pumpkin fest?
1: You haven't carved one?
0: There are pumpkin everything. Yesterday we had pumpkin marinara on rigatoni. We had pumpkin bread.
1: Wow.
0: There's pumpkin spice Bobby, this pumpkin and pumpkin.
2: I saw her post a picture and it was pumpkin everything.
0: She goes, I think I'm going, what'd she say? I think I'm going pumpkin crazy.
2: Yeah, yeah.
0: If you follow her on Instagram, that's what I came home to yesterday. I'm like, there's pumpkin stuff everywhere. Baby, you're pumpkin. And then I walk out and there's a little pumpkin on the porch. And
2: oh, yeah.
0: Here's a little pumpkin over here. And I mean, we've gone, there it is. There's her post. All that was at my house yesterday. Pumpkin crazy. I've never had pumpkin marinara, and honestly, I was a little
2: skeptic. What's that like?
0: It was actually pretty good.
2: Really?
0: It really was.
1: Pumpkin marinara?
0: Yeah. Yeah. On a little rigatoni.
1: Really?
0: With the turkey breast. Pretty good.
3: Ooh.
0: Yeah.
3: That sounds good.
0: Yeah, it was good. But, yeah.
1: Never heard of that.
0: Yeah, pumpkin spice this. I've even seen, it's funny, Babylon Bee, they have a lot of fun with pumpkin flavors this time of year.
1: We'll flavor it with a pumpkin.
0: Oh, yeah. At one point, Cher's like, ooh, I wonder if the ice cream place at the end of the road's got pumpkin flavor right now. I'm like, hey, baby, you got to settle. I mean, we're pumpkin out of control right now.
1: Pumpkin coffee. We all know about that.
0: Mm-hmm. Oh, Greg, pumpkin spice?
1: Yes.
0: A pumpkin spice latte? You think Sherry brought that up?
1: Oh, boy.
0: But this was a massive inflatable pumpkin rolling down the road. The drivers, I mean, they don't seem as afraid of it as maybe they need to be.
1: Look at that.
0: Look at this thing. This thing's huge.
1: That is a big pump.
2: Yeah, I understand how big that is.
0: Yeah, that's a
3: big pump. Like as big as a house.
2: Yeah, it does. It looks like a house.
0: So did that come out of somebody's yard?
2: Yeah, and it looks like a neighbor, somebody comes and helps. But
0: yeah, somebody said, Rick, you're living in Pumpkin Palooza. You're right.
2: It is just.
3: Oh, the guy's trying to stop it.
2: Yeah.
3: He's about to get run over like Indiana Jones.
0: Yes, he is. I love him running in front of it like Indiana Jones. That is a great one.
2: What a hero.
0: But guys, this thing is huge.
1: He's trying to stop it and went right over
0: him. Hey, this pumpkin, please, y'all don't picture. A small inflatable pumpkin.
1: How do you inflate this
0: thing? I'm talking about, like, if that was your city's water tank.
1: That's on people's cars. I mean, it's on people's cars.
0: It's gigantic.
3: It's as big as a water tower.
2: He's pulling on it now.
0: Yeah.
2: And I guess that was maybe a used car lot or something.
0: Yeah,
2: there was a ton of cars.
0: Somebody's pumpkin
2: and really, he kind of saved the cars. I mean, I don't know that it would damage it because it looks pretty soft, but you never know.
0: Yeah.
1: What if you're trying to tie the pumpkin down and you're the one that let it go?
0: Yeah.
1: You just watch it go off in the distance down the road, and you go, I hope it works out.
0: We had pumpkin seeds, and I got into pumpkin seeds.
1: I don't mind pumpkin seeds.
0: And she goes, don't eat those. Those are for, I'm gonna put those on a pumpkin salad. Mm. I'm like, my goodness.
3: Wow.
0: What are we talking about?
2: Right.
0: Where are y'all on pumpkin? Y'all like pumpkin flavor?
2: Yeah, it's not my favorite.
1: It's not. I mean,
3: pumpkin pie.
2: I'm not mad at it.
0: Pumpkin bread's not bad. Had that
3: pumpkin
0: yesterday.
3: Pumpkin bread is good.
0: Pretty good.
1: Yeah, it's pretty good.
2: Terry made that not too long ago.
0: Guess what she put on it?
1: I don't really like pumpkin pie.
0: Guess what she put on the bread when it came out hot? Ghee.
3: Yes.
1: Jimmy G.
2: Yeah.
0: So
2: Terry loves pumpkin, so we have a lot of pumpkin stuff right now.
0: Do you enjoy the pumpkin
2: taste?
0: Yeah,
2: it's not bad.
1: It's not bad. It's just bad.
0: Pumpkin's all right. You can over pumpkin.
2: You can.
0: And I think I'm in that situation right now.
1: I'm trying to think about pumpkin marinara. I've never heard of that.
2: So she's off liver, but now pumpkin.
0: Yes.
1: Oh, okay. What if she combined them? That'd be great.
0: Let me tell you what was hilarious. So I said, ooh, yeah, we're going to do a little rigatoni with some marinara with this turkey breast. Ooh, mm-hmm. She goes, pumpkin marinara. And I said, are you serious? Are you joking?
2: Hmm.
0: I said, what are you talking about, pumpkin marinara? Not bad. It wasn't as sweet as I was afraid it was going to be.
3: Sure.
2: All right, Sherry's showing up.
0: Yeah, okay. So, but.
3: Look at that.
0: By the way, I like rigatoni.
3: Yeah. I do too.
0: That's a good noodle.
3: It is. Mm-hmm. It's a great noodle.
0: Yeah. It's a good one. It holds together. It's firm. Yeah. It's easy to work with.
1: Mm-hmm. Yeah.

0: You know, so
1: I like a good noodle.
0: Yeah.
2: All right, Dan.
0: All right.
1: So, I mean, if I see a noodle, I'll eat it.
2: You will, I know.
1: Yeah. I'm not going to, I mean,
3: everybody knows.
1: Normally a noodle is pretty high on my
0: list. Do you like the elbow? You like your standard spaghetti?
1: That's what I'm saying. I'm not mad at the noodle, so I'll eat it.
0: So, you'll say any style?
1: Yeah, if I had to. Yeah.
0: Any style?
2: Rotini?
4: Mm-hmm. I like ravioli.
0: I do too.
1: Oh, you remember a good old ravioli?
2: Yeah.
1: Are you kidding?
2: Yeah.
1: That and a grilled cheese or something?
2: Yeah.
1: Tear it up. I'd run it all in there.
2: I loved it. Mm.
0: By the way, people are saying they can't believe how, the people who saw the video cannot believe how big that pumpkin was.
1: Yeah.
0: It was gigantic.
2: No, yeah.
1: And the pumpkin
2: was
1: laughing at the neighbor that tried to jump in and help.
2: Yeah.
1: It's like,
2: it just rolled right over. Yeah.
0: Somebody says you guys are getting close to deer season, which we are.
1: Yeah.
0: By the way, I nearly hit a fawn coming to work.
2: Yeah. I ain't hunting.
0: It says, save them. Deer love pumpkins.
1: Ooh. They do.
2: But you got to save them. So you're going to save a pumpkin.
0: No, yeah. I'm not saving a pumpkin.
1: You can take it to the farm, though, and just throw it out.
0: But
1: I've
0: got Rick's mix.
2: I don't think you need pumpkin. By the way, I think you're good.
1: I call a little deer happy.
0: The deer are annihilating that feed, by the way. Annihilating it.
1: Yeah. And getting big, too.
0: Hey, we're going to have to get more of it. I mean, they running through it like a... And I'm like, that's okay.
4: All right.
0: So.
2: We got this doe.
0: Hey, what time am I supposed to be here tomorrow? Where am I parking?
2: Oh, we got a doe at the house that Lisa takes pictures of. She comes up nearly to the back porch and eats out of the bird feeder.
0: Oh, wow.
2: I mean, just tearing it up out of that bird feeder.
0: Well, that was one of the things I thought about when I was writing the check for the landscaping yesterday. I thought, well, the deer will thank me. And then when they annihilate all of it,
2: I'll remember this moment.
0: Yeah. I'll remember this moment.
1: Wow.
0: So, also, when I'm thinking about deer season, I think I just saw it on cameras, but he has not officially contacted me. I'm thinking about reaching out to Gary today, 24 hours before the show tomorrow, so I can try to head off all the questions he's going to ask me and has asked me for four straight tour stops. Do I ask him, have you planted the fields yet? It looked like he was plowing.
1: Did we plant?
2: Well, he's got it covered.
0: I know Al Rio's ready, and he got rain on his.
1: Yeah, yeah. They're already coming up. Yeah.
4: What about fettuccine? How are you guys on fettuccine?
0: Love fettuccine.
1: Love fettuccine.
2: Yeah. Yeah.
1: I love it.
4: Rigatoni?
1: He's got a noodle.
0: I love rigatoni.
4: Who's this?
5: Yeah. Is the Rick Burgess Show. 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Alabama is one of 10 states that's still keeping low-income families from getting affordable healthcare, leaving 100,000 families unable to afford private insurance, locked out of Medicaid as rural hospitals shut down. Red Marcus spent years on Alabama's Health Committee in Montgomery and has nothing to show for it, while families here stay boxed in and priced out. 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
2: I'm Ashley Dvorkin with a Fox Celebrity Profile with Ellen Green, the original Audrey on stage and screen in Little Shop of Horrors. 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
4: 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I mean, the set was a work of art, and it was so beautiful to be on that set. So it was very exciting for me. And sorry, Doctor. That scene was so much fun. Steve Martin had come to the play beforehand, but that scene was wonderful to work. Because Steve was amazing.
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7: Thank you very much, America, for hanging out with us again today. Speedy, Greg, Adler, the gang, all here. We're having a blast. Strange Encounters, brand new episode coming out this weekend. We record that today. We'll cover a lot today. There's a lot out there. Demons in the headlines, good gracious. I mean, so we'll try to work through maybe some of your questions. Got some other things we'll talk about. They'll be out this weekend, and we're grateful for those of you that are supporting that endeavor. Wednesday Bible study, that is available to you now if you want to grab that on the YouTube or podcast channel from yesterday. Do you remember us talking about wildlife influencer who was going to wrestle a python? Do y'all remember us discussing this?
8: Yeah, Tarzan.
7: He goes by the name The Real Tarzan.
8: Yeah, yeah.
9: That ain't the guy that wanted to wrestle the chimpanzee, right?
10: No, this is a different
8: that
10: guy.
8: That was a crypto scam.
10: That was a, yeah.
7: Adler, strangely enough, did you know that he, too, is only a blue belt?
8: I've been following this guy for a long time.
7: No, the snake is actually a black belt, sadly.
10: Wait a minute. Please don't miss what Adler's saying.
7: Blue belt.
10: He's been following this guy for a long time.
9: For a long time.
8: Yeah. Remember, I wanted to be Steve the crocodile hunter. So did, I'm in this world.
7: But do you really think, though, that this is what Steve Irwin would have wanted? Wrestling pythons?
8: Well, he kind of captures it.
7: So,
10: Wow. Golly, right. That's a big head.
7: All right, is that
9: that's
7: real?
9: A big
8: it's real, yeah. This is real.
7: That real?
8: This is what he does.
7: All right, so and they say he almost loses this match.
10: Yeah.
7: That the python gets.
9: This is called a match.
10: That's a big. Look at that mouth.
7: Gets him in a bind.
10: Is he
7: trying to be the new Steve Irwin?
8: Yes.
7: But isn't Steve Irwin's son the new Steve Irwin?
8: He is. Okay. Look at that move right there. That's when he gets in trouble.
7: This
8: he
7: is where the
8: python up his feet.
7: Oh. Watch out.
10: But is he doing it on purpose? Is he letting him get him?
8: No. Think
10: and
8: how
10: then see
8: strong
10: if he can get out.
7: All right. Should I do any audio here
8: look
7: or not?
8: I don't know.
9: Snake guy.
8: Okay. I don't know. I just watched
11: get that
8: it.
11: Leg
8: I didn't
11: out.
8: Listen to it.
11: Why yeah, you got Steve? Your leg in there? Get it out.
7: I don't like knowing there's snakes this big.
11: Oh, no. He's got you.
7: He's in a bind.
8: They're so gross.
7: Yeah. Now,
8: and beautiful.
7: So what happens? Oh my gosh, what happens? Like if he gets in a true bind, everybody puts the cameras down, stabs it or something. What happens?
8: I hope he has more than one guy filming him.
10: Well, I tell you what, that python's going to do is going to get his mouth open around that

0: head, and it's going to start.
1: Look at that.
2: Guys, he's in trouble.
0: It's going to start pulling it down.
2: He's in trouble right here.
3: Well, think about how strong our arm is.
2: Okay, yeah.
3: Now they're stronger than that. They're stronger than us.
1: Yeah, he can't get his arm out.
3: You have to be smarter and use better technique.
0: I bet you he's breathing heavy.
1: Look, y'all, he's getting tired. Yeah. He's getting tired.
0: I'd love to hear that right now.
2: I've got it.
3: I don't know if he cusses.
4: Can you help make it?
5: Are you going to make it? I'm going to flip him over.
3: Okay, I don't know.
1: You're terrified, aren't you? I got it hanging out of his nose.
3: That's his necklace. It's his
0: buddy,
3: necklace.
0: That's a necklace.
3: That's his not
0: snot. Bless your heart.
1: Oh, no.
3: He flipped.
0: Oh, no.
1: You don't
0: want to
1: do that.
0: You don't want to do that.
1: This is great radio.
0: Yeah, isn't it good?
3: We're subscribing it.
2: We are, Greg. Why don't you just get involved and save this guy?
1: He's in trouble here.
0: Yeah, that leg is gone.
2: I don't think Tarzan would have ever gotten this situation.
3: Oh, he swapped hands. That's good.
2: Did you hear me?
0: Swapped
3: hands. Yes.
2: I don't think Tarzan would have ever been in this situation.
3: The real Tarzan.
0: Oh, the snake's got grass in his mouth.
3: Yeah.
0: Okay.
2: Who's
0: your daddy now?
3: Yeah.
2: Okay. So nice. Now he's back. Okay. He's
3: this is more disturbing than Mike Love.
0: Oh.
2: You know, I don't think it is. I still don't think it is.
3: The Beach Boy.
2: I think Mike Love is still more disturbing than this.
3: Yeah. You're right.
2: Well,
0: so is he? Man. What move is this in jiu-jitsu? What's he doing?
3: Well,
0: here?
3: He's posting with one hand and he's trying to get the guard off his legs with the other, trying to push that guard down.
0: Okay.
3: If we're talking human to human or human to snake.
2: Okay.
0: Right. Oh, he's about to lose that head. So right now he's got his hands, pinching behind the head like you see most people do with snakes.
3: He got out.
0: Oh, thank goodness.
2: He's out.
0: Oh. Okay.
3: Who was holding their breath the whole time and didn't even know it?
2: I got to tell you, I was still more troubled by Mike Love.
1: Yeah.
3: The Beast Boy.
1: I held my breath through that.
2: A couple of other things to discuss. So
0: how's he getting back down?
2: He does get out of it. I don't know.
1: Let snake go and let's all call it off.
3: That guy's juiced up, by the way. Real Tarzan, you need to get off the juice, brother.
2: Oh, there it is.
3: Yeah.
1: You need something. You're going to do that.
3: You're right.
2: Right. And
0: you wish that was
2: surprise
0: you, huh?
2: Are you surprised he's only a blue belt? No offense.
3: Yeah, well, he spent more time wrestling snakes than other people, I think.
1: Yeah.
2: So this weekend.
3: Or women, in my case.
2: Speedy, yeah. I got a tough question to ask you, speaking of battles.
0: Yes, sir.
2: Does Mississippi State need to think about the long game or the short game? They got two key offensive players questionable for LSU.
0: Right.
2: Is it Kamaro Taylor? Is that how you say it? Or Camaro?
0: Camario? Camario. There you go. Right.
2: Camario Taylor got hurt. I didn't even realize 2 weeks ago, even before they played Alabama.
0: Yeah. Versus Missouri.
2: And then Fluff Bothwell, great running back.
0: Yep.
2: They got from South Alabama. Both of them are questionable against LSU.
0: Yeah. Fluff re-injured his ankle that hurt him last year. And then. Kamario, yeah, you're right. He hurt his ankle against Missouri that nobody was talking about, and then Alabama, you know what happened there. And so there's discussion. They're both on the injury report, not cleared for Saturday, and so the I guess the discussion would be to have a chance at LSU. You need him, but do you sit him for the longevity of the season?
3: His name is Fluff?
0: Mm-hmm.
3: Okay.
1: I bet that's not his given name.
2: Yeah.
1: I don't know if I
2: want to nickname in football Fluff.
1: I know.
2: But anyway.
0: He's good, though.
2: Yeah, he is very good. Do you just say we need them well? Because when you play in this league and you play right now, I mean, every single game is hard now for the rest of the year except, Tennessee State possibly. So – do you say we could blow the whole season if we play them against LSU and they get put out for the rest of the season?
0: Mm-hmm.
2: Do we get them healthy and we just try to hold it together against LSU, see if we can make something happen, and then try to finish the season out, like you said, and end up with a really good season? Is this one win or try to win? Not guaranteed to win.
0: Right.
2: Playing them hurt, is that a better strategy for Mississippi State, or let them just keep getting
0: worse? I know, because the gauntlet of the SEC, the two games after LSU is Oklahoma and Texas. Mm-hmm. So it's just like it just keeps on churning. So I don't know what they'll do. But
2: that's a tough decision, by the way.
0: It is. It is. It's an 11 a.m. kickoff on ESPN Saturday.
2: Number 6, Alabama.
0: Mm-hmm.
2: They will play without Ryan Coleman-Williams.
0: Yeah, he's out. 2:30 kick on ABC.
2: So he will not play against Tennessee. Yep.
0: He will not.
2: He got hurt twice in that game.
0: Yeah, he did.
2: One kind of weird, whatever happened in the end zone. What was that weird thing with his hip or his leg or something?
0: Well, yeah, he wears the brace.
2: Yeah,
0: and he came down weird on it, and then
2: And then he got knocked unconscious nearly.
0: Yeah.
2: So that was the end of that.

0: targeting that wasn't called.
1: So anyway, that's two key games this weekend that have key players either banged up or not going to play. And it's going to be interesting to see how that plays out.
0: I listened to the Riley Green Peyton Manning song again all the way through.
1: Yeah,
0: it's pretty good. That's a good song. Funny song.
1: It is funny
0: song.
1: It is a funny song. So and I know they'll play it.
0: Oh yeah,
1: they're going to play it when they do.
2: Yeah.
1: Oh
2: yeah.
1: I mean, of course, you'd be crazy not to. So and so we'll find out how that goes this weekend. There's tons of great matchups coming up.
0: Oh man, it really is. If you like college football and you're in the Southeast, I know they're all around, and it's going to be a little cooler for everybody. And you've got the lineup that we've got Saturday.
1: Mm-hmm.
0: You got, I mean, at 11 a.m. Florida at Texas on ABC, 11 a.m. Mississippi State at LSU on ESPN, 11 a.m. on Fox. It's Ohio State at Indiana. Then at 2:30, it just keeps on punching.
2: Wow, Auburn, how can you watch them all?
0: Auburn at Georgia on ESPN at 2:30.
3: Yeah, who do y'all got in that game?
0: Alabama at Tennessee on ABC at 2:30. Missouri at Ole Miss on SEC Network at 2:30. And then the 6:30 game on ABC's Notre Dame at BYU. And that's where College Game Day will be.
2: That one I don't care about at all.
1: Right. Yeah. By the way, did I tell y'all about...
2: And I can't watch BYU. I don't know why.
1: I can't either. I was thinking about the audience, and we love the audience.
2: It's nothing against Mormons.
3: Right.
1: And we had this go. We had this happen even with interns back when we were having interns in the Rick and Bubba years. Did you know I got a 4-paragraph complaint email about Dickie Nadmeier?
0: What?
1: No, not like I don't
2: mad
1: like,
2: at Dickie.
1: Not that I don't like. I can't believe y'all let somebody on the air say the things that he said about Auburn, because I'm going to tell you something. My kids go really mad.
2: At you.
1: Yeah, and I had
2: Dickie. Well, I'm mad at you for letting him
1: on the air.
2: And him being the way he is.
1: And I had to have an email with this person say, I have to let you in on something here.
2: Okay, you're going
1: to
2: be really disappointed. Rick, you're going to be really disappointed.
0: And the response was, okay.
2: Oh, well, I'm mad at,
0: the discussion.
1: That's like you getting mad at a comedian about something in their stand-up routine because you think they really mean it.
2: Yeah,
1: right.
0: Had a little shoulder therapy yesterday. And that's going well. But the discussion in there amongst some of the clients that were in there, as well as those that were working, was Roll Tide Willie calling the show yesterday.
1: Yes.
0: They could not believe it.
1: Yep, that's
0: They're like, did he? Was that was really
1: him. Yeah. Oh, yeah.
0: Yeah, they almost made it.
1: Now, Roll Tide Willie, that's a different thing. That may be the genuine article.
0: Yeah.
2: You may be right.
1: Yeah.
2: So, put it this way, him and Dickie Nadmeier are not the same.
1: Yeah, no, and I thought that was pretty clear.
2: I thought it was, Rick,
1: four paragraphs.
2: After all these years.
1: 4 paragraphs.
0: Oh, yeah.
2: I mean, you ought to take it as a compliment.
1: You let a caller like that just go on and on and say those kind of things. No, you didn't even step in and defend it.
2: We'll be back. Believe that.
4: Yep. This is the Rick Burgess Show.
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12: 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So all of you that are premium seat holders, we'll see you tomorrow, Lord willing. The lineup is all four of us, plus Gary, Gerald Cates, Andy Andrews, all making their way onto the stage. You will be participating. You could possibly get a chance to win something, as others have on the other stops. And also don't forget that Mr. Lucky will be playing, which that means Kevin Derryberry will be there. And Ryan Greenwood as well, Adler on drums, Greg on the bass. So it will be a lot of fun. We have really, really enjoyed this tour. And we are sad to see it end. But hopefully all of you.
13: I heard they added a few dates.
12: We'll see how it goes. We'll assess how it went. We'll sit down and we'll discuss.

0: us. We'd love to hear from you if it's something that you're interested in. And I will have an update on those of you that just cannot make the tour. There was no way it was going to work out for you. And you wondered if there would be some sort of documentary available that you could watch it at your own home or with groups or whatever. There's an effort on that. I'll have more of an update on that next week. Okay. So I would say if you can get there tonight, you need to get there. But I will update you next week. We'll try to do something. All right. So going on a much more serious note, we do that from time to time because it is kind of a marker in the times that we're living in. I know that none of us can believe that we've lived in a time that a woman has taken the life of her own children methodically, and there's only one person, a male, on the jury that believes that she should just be found straight up guilty.
1: Mm-hmm.
0: Only one.
2: Yeah.
0: One.
2: And then also protesters who, you know, from the outside that disagree with it.
0: One. Mm-hmm. One.
1: And then there was one.
0: One person. So keep in mind, that's one person. And even though men and women are equal, they are beautifully distinct. I always thought that there was some sort of maternal instinct that women had. And apparently in this state, in this particular situation, not so much. So anyway, now he's being interviewed. He's starting to talk about, you know, why he held out. Fox News sat down with him in an exclusive interview, and we got a couple of cuts from that. So here, Adler, just start them in the order you want to go.
3: Okay. And Speedy sent me these, and it will go right on through.
0: Okay. Right. Here we go.
4: I do want to ask you about a tough piece of evidence that was heard. It has not been publicly released, the 911 call that Patrick Clancy made when he found his children. However, you are one of the few people who heard it. What was your reaction to hearing that call?
5: It was surreal, you know, hearing the pain in his voice. Hearing the desperation from that clip, it was surreal.
4: And you're a father, so I imagine that weighed on you.
5: Yes.
0: Mm. Let's jump to 7B.
1: Yeah, you skip 7A if you don't mind.
0: Yeah, 7B. He's going to talk about how some of the evidence shaped his thinking. Well, there's a concept. Some of the evidence actually shaped his thinking. All right, so here he is explaining that.
5: How methodical I thought Lindsay was in the execution of the children. So that was really big for me with, you know, from watching the video and also listening the in the courtroom, the, you know, the thought process that goes behind and to fulfill the commitment of doing that. Mm-hmm. I thought it was logical.
1: Mm. They were in a car. That's what you're hearing.
0: Yeah.
2: So they had to do the interview in a car?
1: They sat down with him and then rode around. They actually went to a playground that remembers the children and stuff. So they were doing all that.
0: Next, he'll tell us how it was in the deliberations in the jury room. Did you hear what he said, though? He said, after I listened to the evidence and I heard what actually happened, it was the logical conclusion that she should be held accountable for it with a straight up guilty verdict. Mm-hmm. So here he is discussing. Obviously, we all know this now. Didn't go that way inside the deliberation room.
1: No.
4: Did you have reasonable doubt?
5: No.
4: Your attorney said you have had a mountain of evidence. What was your evidence?
5: Well, definitely, I had a lot of evidence to back up my claim, but. Because out of respect of the other jurors in the court system, I will put that to sleep for now, until, you know, they go through the process of the court system.
4: I imagine that had to be tense at moments. You're in a jury room. There are 11 people who say Lindsay Clancy is not guilty by reason of insanity. You're taking a different position. Were there moments that were tense?
5: Yeah, there were moments that were tense.
0: Bad.
5: There were moments that were tense as we were deliberating.
0: Wow. But isn't it funny,
2: which
0: it is so silly that we live in this kind of world now. Isn't it interesting how everybody was ready to go after this guy, all the leftists, and they openly, like, we play clips from it, let it slip out. He's a black man. Oh, he's black.
2: Yeah, they act surprised.
0: I'll have to process that. How what are you talking about?

0: Man, how dare you say that?
1: How stupid. What? This is a human being who is, in my opinion, based on everything that no one's denying, made the decision that I think makes the most sense. I don't care if it's a man, yeah, woman, black, white.
2: Yeah, what's that got to do with it?
1: Well, Greg, because the world we're living in, all that stuff matters. Interesting.
0: Well, you remember the three female jurors.
1: By the way, if all that
0: jurors,
1: matters, then we're all not equal.
0: Yeah.
1: It either matters or it doesn't. And it doesn't.
3: It's like you may, if you're a member of this group, you must think the way they do.
1: Yeah. I mean, this is that, you know, group think, you know, we assign you your views based on apparently even your race. Yeah. Or ethnicity, which is a better word.
4: Which is pretty actually racist to assume that all black people think the same.
1: Right. Yeah. Who would have ever thought that was offensive?
4: Right.
1: Based on the color of your skin, you do realize how you're supposed to see things. Right. What, who said that?
4: Right.
1: This guy, to me, is the only one that makes any sense in this case, because he understands what we said all along here. You do realize there is an option to have compassion and demand justice at the same time. You can do both. And see, in the emotional world we're living in, they say, no, you got to pick one or the other. No, you really don't.
3: No.
1: And he logically had made that decision, and he's the only one that had the logic to do it and the conviction to do it.
4: There were two other men on the jury, nine other women.
1: Yeah.
4: And I think we've known and said he was the one holdout. And respect to that guy.
1: You know what the other two men, they got beat down in there. They just want to go home.
4: Yeah.
3: Oh, yeah.
1: But I really would have thought it would have been the women that would have stood up for the kids because of that maternal instinct.
4: You would hope and think.
1: Yeah. Didn't happen. Top of the hour.
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6: He'll just do tele-rallies today. I'm Dave Anthony, Fox News. President Trump won't hit the road again until tomorrow after returning home from Republican rallies in Arizona and then Montana at about 4 o'clock this morning.
7: Remember, if they win the midterms and if they go on and start winning a little bit, they will put us right back into the position. I call it the dark ages.
6: But Fox's Aisha Hosni reports from the White House.
8: Despite all the rallies, the tele-rallies, the money, the commercials, the advertisements, it appears that Democrats, as of today, are widening their lead against Republicans. That's according to brand new Fox News polling just released yesterday. Democratic candidates have a nearly 10-point advantage over those Republican candidates when it comes to voter preference. The biggest issue for voters, no big surprise here, it continues to be cost of living. Just 22% approve of the job that President Trump has done on bringing inflation down.
6: And we'll get another inflation update this hour, expected to show wholesale prices also rose last month like consumer prices did. Destruction and death in Pakistan. A roof collapsed on a school. 34 students and a teacher were killed. More than 50 others pulled from the rubble with injuries. Now an update on the federal investigation into Congresswoman Ilhan Omar after the Minnesota Progressive Democrat's home in Washington was raided.
9: Dozens of her family members receiving subpoenas as part of an immigration investigation. Now, according to the Wall Street Journal, federal authorities are looking into how Congresswoman Omar obtained her citizenship as a teenager arriving from Somalia in 1995. The Journal reporting that the probe is aimed at building a case to strip her of her citizenship obtained in 2000.
6: Fox's Todd Pyro. There is a separate federal investigation into her finances. Congresswoman Omar says she is a political target, calling allegations baseless lies and smears. 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
17: Good morning. This is Charlotte Fletcher for Wiregrass Daily News. An Andalusia woman nearly lost her home after sending mortgage payments to scammers for 2 years. Police Chief Paul Hudson shared the case while warning residents about fraud. He urged people to watch bank statements, discuss scams with older neighbors, and be cautious of callers demanding money or threatening an arrest. Tyler Harrington is Dale County's new deputy coroner. Coroner John Colley and probate judge Sharon Mahalik swore him in on Tuesday. Harrington also serves as lieutenant with the Dale County Sheriff's Office. And a new view is coming to the National Peanut Festival. The Sky Lift will debut during the November 6th through the 15th festival in Dothan. Organizers say the aerial ride features 73 cars with one-way and round-trip tickets available. Weight and wind testing took place ahead of its opening for safety. For more news, visit WiregrassDailyNews.com or our Facebook page, Wiregrass Daily News.
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21: This is Fox on Health. As the U.S. continues to see a dramatic uptick in measles cases, the worst year since 1991 in the CDC's confirmed case numbers, doctors are warning the disease can impact something you might not have thought about, hearing loss. The Centers for Disease Control and Prevention says one out of every 1,000 people who gets measles will develop acute encephalitis, which is swelling of the brain. And it's not just brain swelling that can lead to hearing loss. The measles can also cause secondary bacterial ear infections. The CDC estimates about 1 in every 10 children with measles gets an ear infection. Right now, measles is reported in nearly every state, with more than 1,000 cases in Pennsylvania, hundreds in South Carolina, Utah, and Wisconsin. Health experts suggest once an infected child is no longer contagious, parents should call their doctor to get the child's hearing checked. For more health news, go to foxnewshealth.com. I'm Lisa Brady with Fox on Health.
22: And a cold front on the way for the weekend that's going to bring in cooler temperatures. Sunshine here today. I'll see highs today reach 87. Clear skies tonight at 65. 85 tomorrow with sunshine. Noticeably cooler Saturday with sunshine. Saturday's high only around 70. And upper 60s on Sunday with abundant sunshine. Climb back into the mid-70s on Monday. Richard DeWedding at the Weather Channel for News Talk 103.9.
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1: So as we start this hour, we'll try to get in.

0: tomorrow night as the Are You Ready Tour ends. So as we at the Lyric Theater, I'm so looking for maybe a potential rumble with Adult Contemporary Legends Air Supply.
1: Yeah.
0: I wonder if they remember me.
1: Probably.
0: So we'll see. We're gonna stand out in the streets and be bold about it.
2: That one guy's all tatted up in them pictures. You better look at
0: it. I know. It's weird. You know, the tattoo thing, like when I was tried to go over and check out The Voice, kind of see our buddy Riley Green, how he's doing. And Adam Levine, I'm just like, the tattoo people.
2: Yeah, Adam's gone way overboard.
0: You're all wonderful.

0: people. I have friends that are tatted.
1: We're not saying that it's wrong.
0: If I could just say less is more. I mean, it's becoming compulsive, and it's starting to look strange, and we don't need a butterfly on our throat. We don't need our arms to look like somebody painted us a color. We don't need all that. It just doesn't look good.
1: And it's
0: uncomfortable when there's things all over your face. We don't know where to look.
1: Yeah.
0: It's just a lot.
1: It's like, you remember years ago, you didn't have sleeves and you hardly saw any of that.
0: Right.
1: And then you didn't see anything from the neck up. Well, now we're slowly going up the neck.
0: And the neck is a bad decision.
2: Yeah. Mm-hmm. Oh, a butterfly on a spider web on the neck.
1: Yeah.
0: I will say the neck is a worse decision than a tramp stamp.
2: Yeah. It is. Oh, absolutely.
0: The neck.
3: Oh, yeah.
2: So tramp stamp, you can hide your shame.
0: Wow.
1: So Adam Levine sat there, looked in the mirror, said, I'll tell you what I need.
0: Mm-hmm.
1: Need a butterfly, trapped in a spider web.
0: On my neck.
1: And I want it right on my Adam's
0: eye. On my neck.
1: I want it on the goozle.
3: I bet you that felt good.
1: Yeah. Have you ever seen them people, and they have to put them to sleep because they're getting their whole leg done, and then when they're getting up and they can't even walk?
0: I don't.
1: And you're like,
3: my goodness.
0: I don't get it.
2: If you get put to sleep for your tattoo, I think that makes it cheaper.
0: That's got
2: to
0: be a wake-up call, doesn't it?
2: And that's a cheat. That's cheating.
0: Right.
2: It's tattoo cheating.
1: That's true.
0: Doesn't that...
3: They're asleep or it's numb?
1: I think there's some they actually put you to sleep. They had their whole leg done. I think it was Dak Prescott.
2: They'll get their whole back done. They'll get their whole leg done.
1: Yeah.
2: 12 hours, they'll just be put under and get the tattoo.
0: Am I sort of signing up for a form of mutilation there?
2: Yes. Mm-hmm.
3: So there's an anesthesiologist that's there on staff?
0: Right.
2: General anesthesia.
1: Let me tell you that, yeah. And they've got to see them. But I will tell you this.
0: Mm-hmm.
1: I could live with the body tattoo and then these big discs in your earlobes.
0: No, I agree.
1: And they're huge.
0: Yeah, that one I don't get.
1: Yeah.
0: I mean, that.
1: Or any of the stuff where they stick stuff in their nose,
0: right.
1: Cut their nose off so they look like a monster. And
0: right.
1: That's some serious business going on there.
0: And we all work so hard. I think not everybody, Greg, you've made that clear, but most of us try to put an effort into looking clean. Not everybody, but most of us do.
2: Not everybody.
0: And now
1: some look clean but aren't.
0: And now I'm asking you to paint me where I look like Pigpen all the time. I don't get it.
1: Have you seen these people chop part of their nose off? Have you seen those?
0: No.
1: They look like a lizard or something.
0: Yes. I'm talking about the people that have left the whole picture thing. I'm not doing pictures anymore. I just want my arms to be painted a color.
1: Yeah.
0: Just one color.
1: Oh, yeah.
0: Like you got a paintbrush and went down my
3: arm.
1: What's his name? Machine Gun Kelly?
0: Yeah.
1: His whole upper body's black.
0: Yeah, I don't,
1: even the guy from American Idol.
0: I don't.
1: What's his name?
0: Isn't that some sort of culture?
1: Daltrey.
0: You know, people that get mad about you.
3: Daltrey is. Have you seen him lately?
0: No,
3: He's completely black, and he's ultra healthy. Works out in his home gym.
1: He's really good.
0: Other than the fact he's painted himself black.
3: Yeah, but what I'm saying is I don't know how that popped up on my reels, but I saw it and I got lost in it. And I was like, what in the world?
2: I
1: just don't understand.
2: He tried to look like a superhero.
1: There it is.
3: Yeah.
2: What is he doing?
3: I don't know.
2: What is he doing?
1: Guys, that's
3: and you ought to see his intense workouts. It's like, good. He's
1: imagine
3: next
1: how
3: level.
1: That felt.
0: Yeah, but. Just,
3: and, but then I saw, I thought, right. does he have a t-shirt on? What's that? And then I realized, no that's his own.
1: Machine Gun Kelly did the same thing.
0: Like
1: his upper body is completely black.
0: So the scroll down just a minute. The tech nation thing.
3: All right.
0: All right, come down just a little bit here, Florida, right there. Quit your crybaby, and it's just not for you. No, listen, Florida, you got to listen to me.
3: Everybody's crying.
0: Listen, this is not crybaby. Sometimes people have wisdom. And they're just telling you, it's just a fact that I can have an opinion on whether I think you're overdoing something, just like you can have an opinion on me. Sometimes things do look ridiculous, and I'm sorry, that's not crybabying.
1: Yeah.
0: And everybody can, if you're not breaking the law, do what you want to do. I stand by that. I think it is really probably a good idea to think that if you do tattoos, try to do them, tastefully, and the less you have, probably the better they look. If you don't like hearing somebody giving you a little bit of wisdom, that's not crybabying. That's
1: just preference.
0: That's trying, and I can have if I have a preference about something or have an opinion on something, that's not crybabying. So am I going to say, if you have an opinion different than me, quit crybabying and just realize that it may not be for you? I mean, that's not crybabying.
1: And we didn't say, like, look at these idiots.
0: Yeah.
1: No, I said, it's interesting you make that choice.
0: I don't.
1: I don't.
0: I think it looks ridiculous, and I have a right to say that.
1: In a lot of cases.

0: It limits you.
1: And you have a right to say you don't agree with it and you want to paint yourself up. And
0: that's,
1: you know,
0: great.
1: And
0: now,
1: you know,
0: I get this, though. The chopping your nose off and all that, that ain't... Now, you got mental problems.
1: Another thing that... Yes, you're right. And all these... They split tongues and all that weird stuff.
0: You got some kind of mental...
1: But I will say this. When you look at some of the things going on, I will say you have to say, you know, let's tap the brakes a little bit on it. But you have a right to do it. But I will tell you one thing about the tat people that I've always wondered about, because I've never had a tattoo, and that's just,
0: you know, because you're a crybaby.
1: Because I'm a crybaby. But I don't know how much they cost, but I know they're not free, right?
0: Oh,
2: no, they're not
1: free.
2: So I kind of
1: take people who maybe that, you know, don't have a lot of working cash, and you know that for a fact. I mean, they're struggling.
0: Not in every case.
1: Not everybody. I'm talking about, but I know people
0: that, you know,
1: that I know for a fact that they're struggling to make ends meet. And all of a sudden you look and they went and got the dog. And then, or they'll go get a tattoo. And I'm like, well, where did this money come from? You're sitting there, you know, talking to me about needing help, and you got all this, and suddenly you have cash laying around to get a tattoo.
2: Mm-hmm.
1: You got cash laying around to get a dog and feed a dog. You know, if you're really struggling to make ends meet, I don't think tattoos and dogs really are on the table right now.
0: Yeah,
1: you got to pay your bills and get your own food. Because if you had money for that tattoo and a dog, I don't know why I was helping.
0: Yeah.
1: Right? I mean, that's you. And I see people going, where was that in the budget? You know, it looks like you got some things you probably need to take care of.
0: Right.
1: You know.
0: So I didn't do that.
1: Right.
0: I did what I did do.
1: Yeah. You didn't pay off that credit card, but you got a new tattoo and a dog. I mean, I don't understand that.
3: This showed up in my feed. It's almost disturbing to show, but it is like the before and after. But they used AI, and these people with these body modifications, like you guys are talking about, the split tongue, and it is
1: self-mutilation.
0: There's some issues.
3: That's what I was going to get at. You know who comes to steal, kill, and destroy you?
1: Yeah.
3: And then as far as being put under for tattoos... there's a place, many places that specialize in this. Sedation Inc. is actually the name of the tattoo shop.
1: Wow.
3: They do a massive multi-hour piece, like your whole back piece or whatever, while the person is completely unconscious.
2: I thought you were going to get an eagle on your back for Chris Eagle.
0: That would look good.
3: I am going to get an eagle, and it's going to have a cross for Jesus, not for anything else.
1: Right.
3: And I'm not going to be put under. I'm staying away.
1: Right.
3: In fact, I want caffeine. Give me caffeine.
1: Come on.
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1: 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Section 118, nachos, your kid in the jersey, kickoff selfie, posted 3 hours at the stadium, also means 3 hours your house sits empty. 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

0: All right, we're back. Thanks for being with us on the Rick Burgess Show today. Having a blast. Did you sleep well last night? I know that Greg and Lily did. I'll tell you that. HelixSleep.com/BigVox. Do you realize they've now moved your, you know, they're always letting you sleep on the mattress when it comes in to be sure you like it for over 100 nights. They've now gone like, sleep on it for a year.
1: Oh, yeah.
0: Up to 365 nights. If anywhere in there you decide you don't want it, we'll refund the money.
1: And you're not going to.
0: No.
1: I'm speaking from experience. I know what I'm talking about. I don't know a lot, but I know about my mattress.
0: You know people, and you know this.
1: Yes.
0: HelixSleep.com/BigVox. When you go there, you're going to see that there's a sleep quiz. Doesn't take very long. This is to help them match you with the correct mattress. You know, all of us have unique sleeping habits. They want to know the, you know, your sleep style. Are you a stomach person, a side person? Are these your sleep positions? Do you sleep on your back?
1: They're trying to help.
0: Combination. They want to know that. It matters. How's the mattress? You want it firm? You want it medium? You want it soft? They want to know that. Are you big and tall? Is for a child? Then they ship it to you after they've matched you to the mattresses that they have at their own facility in Arizona. It's not coming from somewhere else. Ship it right to you.
2: Oh, my goodness.
0: And then it comes to your door. There's no shipping charged. And you have up to 365 nights to sleep on it. It's like an obstacle course over here.
1: Sorry, guys.
0: And right now,
1: just hit me.
0: Then right now, you get 20% off at HelixSleep.com/BigVox.
1: It's like somebody stabbed me.
0: I know.
1: And boom.
0: We had a phone go off. We got a cough going on.
1: Did a phone go
0: it's
1: off?
0: Almost like that. It's almost like I think
1: is
0: y'all.
1: Me?
2: We're testing your.
0: No, it was somebody else started playing for somewhere.
2: Yeah, we're testing you. You know, how focused you can
0: no,
2: be.
0: No, I think
2: and
0: it
2: you
0: is.
2: Passed that test.

0: I believe.
1: I don't know what happened. I'm just sitting there.
0: I believe when I do. I think when I do live spots, seriously, in this room, it's like I've decided to go into the infield at the Kentucky Derby and run across the porta potties while y'all throw beer at me.
1: Yeah.
0: That's what it feels like. That's what it feels like.
1: You usually make it to the end?
0: Yeah. I usually get there.
1: Yeah. Rick, I'm not going to cut up Darren Helix. I'm a Helix mattress. Person,
2: right?
1: Yeah, I know that.
2: That's the reason why you got so much energy today, because you slept so well.
1: Right. Dadgum. And you know what? When they ask you to do the quiz, Rick, don't tell them to mind your own business. They're trying to help.
0: Thank you, Greg.
1: That's all I'm saying.
0: Coming from you, that really means a
1: lot. They're trying
2: to
1: help.
2: Yeah. Quick side note here. I introduced River to a game he had never played at, like at a little arcade deal. And I mentioned it yesterday in passing. But, you know, I'll mention Frogger a little bit if I'm ever crossing the road. There's always like Frogger around here. He had never known what I was talking about. And I said, River, this is Frogger.
1: He does now.
2: And he's like, what do I do? And, you know, I'm like, well, you try to get across here, and this next one is water. So you want to jump on the logs or jump on the front, whatever.
0: Oh, yeah.
2: And he just I was like, this is great. I said, so see, this was entertainment for us, just trying to get across the road when I was little. You know, we didn't have the advanced games. We just tried to get across the road.
1: That was advanced compared to the boop. Yeah. Little tennis game.
2: Oh, yeah.
1: When we got Pong, that's all we had. When Frogger came out, I thought, and Duck Hunt, but it had that little plastic gun.
3: Duck Hunt was a revolution.
2: Yes.
1: But now, if you go to the arcade, when Pac-Man came out, I thought, well, this is the end
0: of
1: it.
0: This is it. I didn't think Mrs. Pac-Man was necessary.
1: No, it wasn't.
2: Yeah.
0: Did you
2: also he played arcade, which I told Galaxy. I mean, at the arcade deal, and I told him, I said, you don't go to hit like you don't go like this to shoot. You're like, and he's like, oh, I see what you're singing.
1: Remember Space Invaders?
2: Yes.
0: Did he do pretty good on Frogger?
2: He did pretty good. We kept falling in the water because it's tough because you're
0: got to play it a while.
2: You're trying to avoid the traffic, but then when you get to the water, you're trying to jump on the logs.
1: Right.
2: And he kept getting too blocked on. Wait, no, I thought I was supposed to do what I was doing in the road. You know what I mean?
0: I was never good, not even remotely good, not even 100 entry level good at any of those games.
1: Do you remember?
0: It's like I couldn't stay committed to it.
2: Yeah.
1: Talk about non-technical. Do you remember the football game? It was at the skating rink, and it was a screen, and it had these balls.
0: Spinning balls,
1: and that's how you made the man move.
0: I do remember
1: that. And he had X's and O's.
0: Sometimes you pinch your hand in.
1: You would, but that was a terrible. We thought that was good, but now looking back, especially what we have now, we thought that was horrible.
0: I think you said this. It was X's versus O's, right?
1: Yes, and look, if you broke a long run, you start.
0: Oh, I remember
2: I remember
0: that.
2: Trying to get it going.
1: Yeah.
2: And like Rick said, the bottom of your finger would get hung out every now
0: and
2: then.
0: That's it.
3: Atari football.
0: Yeah, that was it. In that little ball down there, you had to spin it to move everything and all that. But every now and then your skin get caught.
3: Mm-hmm. Watch that webbing in between your thumb and your finger. Yes.
1: We thought that was high tech.
3: Because it was.
0: I preferred pinball over all of them.
1: I love pinball.
2: Pinball was fun.
1: When we had the pinball machine in the studio for years.
3: Yeah.
1: The
3: first Where are y'all one, on skee ball?
1: I love skee ball.
2: Yeah, I
0: don't mind skee ball.
2: It's not bad.
0: I was the first video game I ever remember, like at an arcade, there it is, was Space Invaders.
1: Oh, yeah.
2: Okay.
0: Yeah. That's the first one. There might have been one before that. That's the first one I remember.
1: I'm with you on that. Yeah. That came before Galaga.
0: And we had a Civic Center where we grew up, and they put a little game room together inside the Civic Center. And when they had Space Invaders in there and we had the public pool next to the Civic Center, you think everybody wasn't in there in the bathing suit playing it?
3: Did y'all ever watch that movie about like how Tetris came to be on the Game Boy?
0: No.
3: It's like a drama. You know how they did like how McDonald's came to be or whatever? This is kind of like that behind the scenes, the business deal. Yeah. And how Tetris made it, made the Game Boy. Like the highest, biggest selling thing ever.
0: A Game Boy was big. I never had one, but I remember that they were a big deal, and then your kids wanted them. The other thing,
1: my kids.
0: Speaking of that, do y'all realize what's coming out in just a couple of weeks? In November?
1: No.
0: Madden, the movie.
3: Oh, yeah, Nicolas Cage.
0: Nicolas Cage as Madden.
1: Will it live up to the hype?
0: And the reason why I remember that is it shows them showing him Tecmo Bowl.
1: Which he ended up.
0: And he's looking at it, and they're like, they're trying to figure out what it is. Mm-hmm. And you know they're going to show the creation of Madden, the football game. And because Tecmo Bowl was
1: this
0: ridiculous. Looked,
1: again, back to what I said earlier. We thought that was we played Tecmo a lot against each other, and we were old.
0: Yeah, we were.
1: And we'd get to arguing.
0: Yeah.
1: But when you went to I wonder what cut, man, and we'll find out in the movie. what kind of cut he got for that.
0: I bet Madden did really well.
3: Do y'all want to hear Nicolas Cage as Madden real
1: quick?
3: Yes,
1: we do.
2: Yes, I do.
3: This is from the trailer.
0: It doesn't seem like it's going to work.

0: work, but people say it is.
1: It's from the trailer. I don't think they cuss. I've only listened to like 10 seconds of it, though.
2: Passing like crazy. Here's the answer.
3: Right. Boy, disguise!
4: Time witches.
5: Who's a genius?
6: John Madden.
7: My dad says once you start working, you'll never stop.
8: Boom!
9: If you get away with doing what you love, as long as you possibly can.
1: There you go.
10: I don't like the way he looks.
0: And he's not talking like
10: that. He's not. They need Caliendo.
0: Caliendo needs
10: the
0: training.
10: Caliendo the job.
0: Yeah, why didn't Caliendo? Well,
10: I mean, come on. He's not an actor. But yeah. The point is, I didn't like the way they had Nicolas Cage looking.
0: Did I see Christian Bale in this?
1: Yes.
0: Is he Al Davis?
1: Yes.
10: Oh, wow. Now, he can get in character as good as he
1: really
10: is.
1: He really can.
0: Almost to the point it's kind of troubling.
1: Yeah, it is.
10: He goes the distance.
0: Yeah.
1: That boxing movie with him and...
10: Great movie.
0: Great. Marky Mark.
1: Yes.
0: Great movie.
1: Irish, that's a fantastic...
0: Marky Hey, guys, it's Mark Wahlberg.
1: It's Marky Mark in my book.
0: I couldn't come up with that.
10: Yeah. But, very successful movie guy, and we're still calling him Marky Mark.
0: I know. I worry about
10: that
0: this
10: movie.
0: Are we going to be able to get past... Will we ever get past, I'll accept this actor's version of John Madden so I can enjoy the movie, or will we constantly critique that it doesn't seem like him?
10: How about to me? His makeup looks, I mean, obviously they made him look bigger.
0: Yeah.
10: I don't know if they cut the budget on it. You know what I'm saying?
0: Yeah.
10: It looks kind of fake.
1: But if you've got Nicolas Cage and you got Christian Bale, you should have the budget for a fat suit that looks really good.
0: I agree.
1: Yeah. Where's Madea's or the Nutty Professor's? Do they have one left over from that?
11: Look what they did in Big Mama.
0: Oh, yeah.
1: Big Mama's house.
0: Exactly.
12: Yeah. This is the Rick Burgess Show.
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1: Don't be afraid. I'm not a monster. I'm the one under the monster's bed.
0: Where fog can descend at any time, giving players more opportunities to be sneaky and scary. Choosing the beast will give your character a speed buff, while siding with the demons will up your offensive and defensive capabilities. And longtime survival game Rust makes its return to spooky season with a trick-or-treat candy hunt event and a build-a-monster mode that allows players to make a pet that looks like Frankenstein's monster. Hopefully, it doesn't bring other players to your home with pitchforks and fire. Eamon Dignam, Fox News.
2: I'm Gianna Gelosi with your Fox True Crime Minute. Growing fears of a possible serial killer near Michigan State University's campus after five men were found dead along the Lansing River Trail from October of last year until September. Police say the victims were all homeless white men. They were all sleeping along that trail and were killed in the middle of the night. Four of them had severe trauma to the face and the head. So many similarities that the chief of police says you can't ignore the possibility of one killer.
3: We believe that our victims in this case were lying down, potentially even sleeping. We don't know that. But based on how we found our victims and their surroundings, it would lead us to believe that this could be a pattern.
2: Now, there is a fifth victim who's an outlier in this case. 22-year-old Daniel Lusk was stabbed in August. A suspect was arrested, but police say that suspect doesn't entirely fit the pattern and has not been charged in the other deaths. The Lansing PD is urging college students to avoid the river trail at night. There's more on this story at foxnews.com or subscribe to the Fox True Crime podcast. I'm Gianna Gelosi with your Fox True Crime Minute.
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6: Well, let's go. Let's talk to you, the people, at 888, the number 6, Big Fox. The gang all here today. That number is 888-624-4869. So all 10 lines are available. If you hear the phone ringing, that means that you are in line, ready to go, and there's nothing between you and us but airwaves and opportunity. But remember, be sure you have a good signal. Be sure that you have your thoughts together. Be sure that you are being appropriate, and be sure you turn the radio down or turn the TV down, because you will get caught in an echo chamber, and trust me, it's not going to be your best foot forward. 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Hello, welcome to the Rick Burgess Show. Unscreened phone calls, go ahead.
7: Rick, I need some advice from the show.
6: All right.
7: I'm turning 73 in December, and my wife wants me to get a tattoo.
6: Oh, go for
7: it. She wants my return address tattooed, and then she wants one across my back that says, if you can read this, turn me over.
6: Okay, that's funny.
8: I probably need that.
6: Greg, did you can't share the one you shared, right?
9: Which one?
6: The one tattooed that someone put on their derriere?
8: Probably not.
6: You don't have to say who it is.
9: I could.
6: You don't have to say who it is.
9: Yeah.
6: But is that a true story? You making
9: that's
6: that
9: a true
6: up?
9: Story. There's a person, and I'm just going to say a person.
6: Just say a person.
9: Who got exit only tattooed on their rear end.
6: Exit only?
9: Mm-hmm.
10: Good night.
6: That's good.
9: That's all I'm going to say.
10: They laid there and let that happen.
9: Yeah. Okay. That's permanent, by the way. Well, wow. You can get them off, but I think it's quite the process.
6: Right. Yeah. Exit only.
8: There's a dude.
6: Wow.
9: That's probably one of those. Here's the deal, though. See, he had a buddy who, you know what I'm saying? Next day you go, you know what? Maybe I should have rethought that.
6: I have a feeling that you have to have a certain evening for that to turn out.
9: Yeah. Mm-hmm. But anyway.
6: But he makes a good point. At one time, you didn't think you had to tell anybody that. Rick Burgess Show, unscreened phone calls. Go ahead.
10: Wow.
11: Good morning, Alabama!
6: Okay. Thank you, bud.
9: All right.
6: All righty. Rick Burgess Show, unscreened phone calls. Go ahead.
12: I don't know what it is about the ink with some of these young people, like the tramp stamps, et cetera, but I would never date a woman that had a bunch of tattoos or ink or piercings or all of that stuff. I just thought it was nasty. Thanks for letting me call, guys.
6: Okay, there you go. And that's back to a preference, you know, and the one thing, I will say this, when it comes to, let me, for whatever reason, to each his own and
9: no,
6: all that.
9: Look, I'm not anti-tattoo, by no means.
6: But what I'm saying is it's not a preference, no. But I will say this, because I think

0: it's important for young people, especially because sometimes young people, they get in their mind that they want to be an individual. They want to be unique. Well, this is not the way to go now.
1: Oh, no.
0: If you want to be unique and an individual, have no tattoos, no piercings, and you will actually stand out now more than being tattooed and pierced.
1: Mm-hmm. You're right.
0: Because it's more common to have them than not now. So mm-hmm. now we'll move back the other way.
2: Yeah. Be polite. Open the door for a lady coming right. through. Say thank you.
0: Maybe be a devout follower of Jesus. There's
2: don't drive slow in the left lane. All that.
0: Sure. Rick Burgess Show, unscreened phone calls. Go ahead.
1: So I didn't hear anything to help.
3: So I don't know if somebody already told you this, but as far as tattoos go, just put an M on each butt cheek, and then when you do cartwheels, it says, wow, Mom, wow, Mom, wow, Mom.
2: Why would you want that?
1: That's good. Conversation
2: that
1: piece.
2: Okay.
1: I may get that.
0: Oh, yeah. Now, that one almost makes me act.
1: Yeah. If I can work on my cartwheel a little bit.
0: Oh, that's good. Rick Burgess Show, unscreened phone calls. Go ahead.
1: Funny.
4: Morning, guys. They don't call them tramp stamps anymore. They call them cake toppers.
0: All right. Okay. All right. Rick Burgess Always. Show, unscreened phone calls. Go ahead.
2: We're laughing.
5: Hey, this is Jacob from Coleman. I'm the one that made the YouTube plaque a couple years back for the Rick Burgess Show.
2: Oh, nice. Bubba
5: Show.
2: Yeah, thank you.
5: Yes. Hey, I was actually calling for a different story. I kind of got a quick kind of a horror story over the weekend that me and my family experienced. So we traveled down to Auburn for their equestrian show. And when we arrived at our Airbnb at about 8 o'clock that night, four tired kids, there was someone staying in our Airbnb.
0: Oh, what? No. Somebody already there.
2: The homeowner?
5: Somebody was there.
1: No, this was
5: a renter, pulled up, car in the driveway, TV on, and of course I'm sitting there going, do I go in? Do I sit here and just be awkward in the street? And so eventually I called the owner of the Airbnb, and she said, yeah, I'm sorry, I double booked it.
0: Sorry.
1: What am I supposed to do?
0: I'm sorry. Were we supposed to camp out together?
5: She said, I can have my cleaning crew there in an hour. And I said, honey, I've got four kids. What am I supposed to do for the next hour?
2: Oh, no. How did it end up?
0: Well, yeah, who was going to get it? Y'all were going to get it or they were going to get it? Who got it?
2: Right.
5: They kept it, obviously, because I told her, I said, I just want my money back. I'm going to go somewhere else. And we eventually, the Lord worked it out because we ended up staying in basically downtown Auburn at their nice hotel. We got free breakfast for my daughter's birthday. So the Lord had it planned all along. But it was pretty funny because she said, yeah, I'm sorry, I double booked it. I'm like, well, what am I supposed to do now?
0: I'm sorry, I double booked. What about a text? I'm sorry, don't go there.
1: Did she know ahead of time?
0: You'll have to get another plan. I've refunded your money. Where's that email or text?
2: Heads up.
1: Sorry, I double booked you.
5: Exactly.
2: Yeah.
0: Wow.
2: I'd like a heads up on that.
0: That is a nice hotel, by the way. I'm glad there was room there. That's a really great setup there.
1: I bet that Airbnb, you get a lot of that.
0: Oh yeah, well, the Airbnb world, it works most of the time, but boy, when it doesn't.
6: You got to check those reviews.
0: Boy, I talked to somebody yesterday that every year they look forward, which is a wonderful time to go to the beach in the fall. And they do it every year. And they love it. They're empty nesters, they're retired, and he said, "So we're down there and here comes the hurricane." So they tell us we got to bail out. So we got there. We got 2 days there, and we had 2 weeks left. Everything will be there for 2 weeks.
2: Oh, man.
0: So he said to come home. So then it goes through, so we want to go back. Well, now the power's off. So now we can't go back. So then we go, well, we'll try next week. We'll get that 1 week. We go the 1 week. Well, apparently we got some water damage, too. We got all the water people coming. And eventually he said we just had to bail and just.
1: Done.
2: That's it.
0: You didn't think about, you think, well, if the hurricane just comes through, I'm good. But the damage of the hurricane now left behind problems.
2: Yeah.
0: So they had to leave early and could never get back. They got their money back and all that, but they didn't get the vacation.
2: You can't even.
0: We continue Rick Burgess Show, unscreened phone calls. Go ahead.
7: Hey, y'all. I'm 22 years old, but I grew up in a, military country family. I always grew up, being taught that piercings were just, they just immediately made you gay. Yeah. I don't know about y'all.
0: It wasn't that.
2: Right.
0: Thank you. It was kind of the way, and I did the same thing in my own home. And this is just parenting and preference. It wasn't that, obviously. But my deal always was, as long as I'm paying the bills, what I say goes. Okay. So in this house, nobody's going to be pierced and nobody's going to be tattooed in this house. Now, once y'all leave and pay your own bill.

0: And and it's your own money, then you make your own decisions. But as long as everybody lives here, there won't be any piercings and there won't be any tattoos. Not in this house.
1: Rick, we were the only rock band in the 80s that didn't have ear pierced because we were scared of our dad.
0: Right, and that was kind of dad's view. As long as I'm still involved in your life, these things are not going to happen.
1: Right.
0: And then once you get out on your own, like the mullet, he would have never allowed the mullet. And I had to wait till I was on my own to have a mullet.
1: And when you would come and visit, he always brought it up.
0: Yes, he did.
2: You know what that looks like?
0: He would say things that were very hurtful.
2: Yeah. You know what that looks like? That's what he'd start.
0: That's what he would say. I'll tell you one thing, pretty thing. And I'd get me all that. I had to hear all
2: looking
0: that.
2: Like a horse.
0: What you got? That. Is that a horse's tail hanging off a horse's, you know?
2: Yeah. Right.
0: Thanks, Dad.
3: Then there was that time in PC.
0: Well, Rick Burgess show, unscreened phone calls. Go ahead.
1: That's a whole nother story.
4: Rick, what's up, man? Hey, I know the other day you guys did a segment on the computer guy's wife looking creepy. I sent it to Speedy last night. I saw an Instagram reel where they AI'd her over the Michael Jackson Thriller music video. It's perfect.
0: That's funny. That's funny.
2: I gotta see that.
0: A little mean spirited, but that's funny. Rick Burgess
1: Did we
0: show.
1: Ever find out what was wrong with
5: her? She has something. She's been a very faithful wife. And
0: too much money, not enough sense.
5: And Michael Dell is
3: when she's standing there,
5: happy.
3: She's like she's leaning back.
1: I know. She don't even like she feels.
0: Well. Rick Burgess show. Go ahead. Unscreen phone calls.
6: So going on the piercing tattoo conversation here, I want some food for thought for you guys here. Think about this. Every person that has a tattoo is not gay, but every gay person has a tattoo.
0: Oh, all right. Wow. We don't know that. We don't.
2: No, that's a valid point.
3: Yeah. Hope your sinuses clear up.
0: Okay. Yeah. Here you go. Come on now. All right, we'll be back. Much more to do on the program today. And we got more to cover. Thank you for being with us. 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
9: His life statement, suck it up, buttercup, Rick Burgess.
10: Thank you for being with us today, America. Speedy, Greg, and Adler all here. We've covered a lot. You miss any of it, then you can grab it. You can do that on the archive today on the YouTube or the podcast channel. So, couple of things that we have on the table today. Now, this is one of those areas, you know, when you're dealing with secondhand embarrassment, and we covered that a lot because we have a person who struggles with that here on the show, and one that is indirectly tied to the show. Well, I guess it is directly, but just not on every day, and that's Andy Blanks with themanchurch.com and Iron Hill Press. So they both struggle, and they will all tell you that one of the areas of high sensitivity is music. People singing, choices of what to sing, how we're acting. Andy said, now when someone does impromptu singing, like happened at the tour last Friday night, it turned out, but he said that's a level five. Because he said your anticipation of what's going to happen, it can be rough. Now there's an area, and it's a little bit controversial, because I know that and that is when the church, and I use that term loosely, attempts to try to connect with the people by offering up versions of secular songs.
11: That they've changed around.
10: That they've changed around a little bit. We saw the one, the Jumpin' Jack Flash.
11: That may be the worst one I've ever seen.
10: Maybe one of the worst things I've ever seen.
11: Because he didn't just sing it. He also had all the moves.
10: How lightning didn't strike that place, I have no idea. But this
11: and his
10: one,
11: Mick Jagger moves weren't bad.
10: This one is a little different and a little close to home. If Hobie is watching or listening.
12: Uh-oh. He did. He is. He just snapped me that he's watching.
10: There's a choir at Central United Methodist Church.
12: Okay.
10: In Fayetteville, that is going to sing for Sunday worship, I Want It That Way by the Backstreet Boys.
12: Oh, no.
11: Well, Rick, I'm trying to think how they're going to turn it.
10: Adler, do you want to proceed?
13: Yeah.
11: Absolutely.
12: Is this going to get us in trouble? Is it so close worth to it. The...
13: I don't think it's going to get us in trouble because it's a choir of people on...
10: Yeah,
13: on
10: it's not real...
13: Social Security. I mean,
10: Huh? And,
13: mm-hmm. Of course, the Backstreet Boys are getting old themselves, but anyways.
11: This is a dream for Hobie.
10: This is.
11: Really is.
10: Oh,
11: yeah, that's boy, better than singing in that Christmas tree.
10: Greg, what if they did a Backstreet Boys Christmas song and they all were standing in a Christmas tree?
11: Oh, that would be it.
10: Yeah.
11: His Achilles with his heel.
12: Would he come like from the side with a spotlight hitting and he comes
11: to
12: the front?
11: He'd be featured.
12: Mm-hmm.
13: This is, I mean, there's a choir, there's robes, there's a church.
11: Are you serious?
10: Oh, my. Oh, we got to watch this.
12: Wait a minute. What?
10: They're much older. They're much older than I expected.
12: What in the world?
10: This isn't real.
11: Guys, I thought y'all meant...

0: Are they changing the lyrics at all?
1: No.
0: Why are they doing it?
2: A little slip up on the piano there.
1: I heard it.
2: I'm picturing Hobie right now. He's entering from the
1: Here
2: side.
1: It comes.
2: Yeah.
1: I tell you what, I love it.
2: They're pretty good. I'll tell them that.
3: They're not bad.
0: But I have to ask the question I think is on all of our minds. Why?
1: Well, let the chorus finish. What do we?
0: Are they saying God says we're going to do it this way? What are they saying?
1: They didn't change.
2: Are they saying
1: first,
2: God?
1: They just went wrong? A verse and a chorus and didn't change a single word.
3: Right, first of all, not bad.
2: No, they're pretty good.
0: They're a good choir.
3: A little
0: choir.
3: Strange.
2: I like the sway in a little
3: and
2: bit.
3: And I'm looking at the age group. How did they convince them to go with this?
2: I know.
3: You know what I'm saying?
2: Yes.
3: I mean, I get why Hobie would do it.
0: And what's the name of this song? I Want It What?
1: I want it that way.
0: I'm going to read the lyrics.
3: And I will say it. Tell me why. It's one of their better ones.
0: And I'm going to read the lyrics.
3: My kids were young then, and I had to listen to it.
1: Keep that to yourself, Greg.
3: No, I had to listen to it. My kids were young then.
0: Okay.
3: And they wanted to hear it.
0: All right. So
3: took them to the concert.
0: Because I have to know.
2: Things we do.
0: I have to know how they're tying this to church. Opening verse, you are my fire, the one desire. Believe me when I say I want it that way.
3: You know, when you just read it, it is kind of bad.
0: Tell me why ain't nothing but a heartache. Tell me why ain't nothing but a mistake. Tell me why I want to hear you say I want it that way.
3: Yeah, what did they... Did they change any of the words? I don't think
1: so.
2: No, I couldn't tell.
0: Am I your fire, your one desire? Yes, I know it's too late, but I want it that way.
2: Is he? And I think, are they saying I want it God's way? Text Nation says they believe that's what they're hearing.
3: So they changed that one word.
2: Well, I want it God's way.
1: They didn't change any words.
3: I mean,
0: well, the only problem is the lyric when the chorus says, ain't nothing but a heartache. Ain't nothing but a mistake.
1: No, it's so, mistake.
0: Yes, right.
2: Yeah.
0: So I don't know that you want to tie that to it's a mistake to do things God's way.
2: Well, I don't know.
3: You've seen the other one they did. They keep a boy band theme. It was NSYNC.
0: Dirty Pop. Greg, they didn't do Dirty Pop.
3: Yeah.
1: Dirty Pop.
0: Right.
1: Dirty Pop.
0: Right.
3: they got a boy band theme.
0: They didn't do that.
2: I think Text Nation's on to something else too. The seniors don't even know they're singing Backstreet Boys.
3: Oh, they don't know.
2: They don't have a clue.
0: You know, I don't know the
3: hanging tough, God's rough.
0: Okay, great. that's the one Billy Crystal singing now. So United Methodist, is that the bunch that stayed with the God has evolved on marriage
3: I
0: bunch?
3: Think you're right.
2: Yeah.
0: Yeah, because it's the independents that left, right? That's the original bunch that has completely lost their way, right?
2: I think
3: the
2: so.
3: Fact, yeah. When
0: so maybe you're right. A lot of you people texting Rick, it's United Methodist. You don't really need to know anything else. No,
3: but you know, when we brought this up and we were talking about the Jumpin' Jack Flash one, that was like a praise band. That's what I thought we had here. But no, this is traditional is robed choir.
2: Yeah.
0: Okay.
3: And a lot of people, the one our grandmother used to sing in.
2: Oh, yeah.
0: Oh, buddy.
2: I used to sing in one where they told me I could sing and I couldn't.
3: Well, they kind of did her the same way. Yeah. She was very gifted at a lot of things.
0: Let me tell you.
3: Maybe not singing.
0: The beautiful thing about.
3: So you were featured.
0: Yeah.
2: I was back there. They just needed body. They needed space field.
3: Oh, you sound great. Come on.
0: Yeah. Meemaw had the Burgess volume. But
3: A little out of key.
0: But you could hear.
3: Boy.
0: But she sang hard.
3: She did.
0: And
3: she
0: mean,
3: did everything.
0: And didn't miss. She's bell choir. She the whole thing.

0: Kitchen ban.
1: Kitchen ban.
0: Because they hit on pots and pans.
1: She was
0: traveled with that one.
1: She was unstoppable.
0: She was. There was anything. She was in it.
1: Didn't miss a committee meeting. Taught Sunday school for 100 years.
0: Dad said you had to move her out of the front of the door to put the key in to let everybody in church.
1: That's
0: she
1: funny.
0: Was there that far.
1: That's funny.
0: He goes, oh, you know your grandmother.
1: Oh, yeah. She did not miss it. And if you were at her house on Sunday, I hope you brought something to wear to church.
2: Yeah.
1: Or you can hit the road because we're going Sunday night, too. You think we didn't go to training union?
0: Chairs we had to sit in?
1: Oh, yeah.
3: After the message, I'm reading here that they said, devil, bye, bye, bye.
1: You know what's sad is people have done things that bad.
3: They have.
0: Oh, yes.
1: Yeah. Oh, look, the Jumpin' Jack Flash guy. I mean, I think I'm not as bothered by this as I was that.
3: Yes.
0: He was doing Jagger's moves.
3: He was. Yeah. That bothered me, too.
4: And, golly, that's good.
1: Well, there you go.

0: So, top of the hour. Thanks for being with us. Our number, 888, the number 6, Big Box. Text anytime. Might get into calls again a little bit later.
1: Jesus is coming back. All right.
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4: Yet another report shows inflation on the rise. I'm Dave Anthony, Fox News. It was a bigger than expected surge at the wholesale level in September, the most in 4 years.
5: Month over month headline numbers are 1.3 versus estimates of 0.5. Whoa. Year over year headline, 6.3 versus a 5.3, and a huge jump from the month prior.
4: Fox Business Network's Taylor Riggs, the 6.3% annual inflation rate in the producer price index is up 0.7 from August, fueled by diesel's record high last month. And as Fox's Jessica Rosenthal reports, a new poll shows a lot of financial worry.
6: The Fox poll finds 2/3 of voters are dissatisfied with the direction of the country, and a little more than a quarter think the economy is good or fair. Just under half say their finances are worse than they were 2 years ago, and 6 in 10 voters say the cost of living is the top economic issue. President Trump's approval rating is at a new low in the Fox poll at 36%, with 77% disapproving of his handling of inflation.
4: But the president, at rallies for Republicans in Arizona, then Montana, warned things could get worse if Democrats win control of Congress in the November elections.
7: The last time the radical Democrats had power, they gave us the worst inflation in American history, the highest energy prices in American history, the worst trade deficit in American history.
4: There's new concern about kids using artificial intelligence as 8 states sue OpenAI.
8: Alleging ChatGPT can be harmful to children. Current design can reinforce delusions and encourage dangerous behavior in kids. The states are seeking changes that include age checks, stronger parental controls, and clearer safety disclosures. An OpenAI spokesperson tells The Verge that ChatGPT has age-specific protections, but the company plans to keep working on adding safeguards.
4: Fox's Alicia Cunha in Pakistan. 34 children are dead after a roof collapsed on their school. A teacher also killed. America's listening to Fox News.
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13: Good morning. This is Charlotte Fletcher for Wiregrass Daily News. An Andalusia woman nearly lost her home after sending mortgage payments to scammers for 2 years.

0: years. Police Chief Paul Hudson shared the case while warning residents about fraud. He urged people to watch bank statements, discuss scams with older neighbors, and be cautious of callers demanding money or threatening an arrest. Tyler Harrington is Dale County's new deputy coroner. Coroner John Colley and probate judge Sharon Mahalik swore him in on Tuesday. Harrington also serves as lieutenant with the Dale County Sheriff's Office. And a new view is coming to the National Peanut Festival. The Sky Lift will debut during the November 6th through the 15th festival in Dothan. Organizers say the aerial ride features 73 cars with one-way and round-trip tickets available. Weight and wind testing took place ahead of its opening for safety. For more news, visit wiregrassdailynews.com or our Facebook page, Wiregrass Daily News.
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5: Got a cold front on the way for the weekend that's going to bring in cooler temperatures. Sunshine here today. I'll see highs today reach 87. Clear skies tonight at 65. 85 tomorrow with sunshine. Noticeably cooler Saturday with sunshine. Saturday's high only around 70 and upper 60s on Sunday with abundant sunshine. Climb back into the mid-70s on Monday. Richard DeWedding at the Weather Channel for News Talk 103.9.
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1: Thanks for being here, America. A brand new hour has begun. The gang is all here. Speedy, Greg, and Adler. We thank you for being with us. We'll try to get more phone calls in. We've done one. We'll try to do more before the show is over today. But you can text us anytime. Same number, 888, the number 6, Big Vox, as a brand new hour begins. So, from Text Nation, have you heard Amazing Grace to the tune of House of the Rising Sun? I did. I actually heard it live. Heard it live with the Blind Boys of Alabama. They do it.
2: Oh, yeah.
1: Played that. I heard that live at the American Village. You might remember when I was the face of the semi-quincentennial here in Bama.
2: What a year it was.
3: Three years.
2: Was this 3 years?
1: It was a three-year commitment.
2: It was.
1: Yes.
2: Wasn't it?
3: Yep.
2: I thought it was one.
3: Great people out there.
1: Great people.
2: What a facility. People.
3: Yes.
1: Do I need to get word now? Hey, not this fourth.
3: Well, I don't know why you would. It's been successful.
1: You got to go back to Spiegel. He's so much nicer to me. Everybody likes him. Plus,
2: you can't do that in another cruise.
1: Well, remember this last time they actually did not use an MC up to the fireworks. So that now that they've done that once, they probably can do that going forward. You know, just.
3: Yeah,
1: just
3: I know it was a big build up to 250.
1: Yeah.
2: You
1: talking about 250?
3: 250.
2: I still like when he was talking in the dark with those lanterns around him. That may have been my favorite.
1: Greg, why are you making fun? Greg, I'm trying to do a tribute to Paul Revere, and you have to mock it. Why must we mock?
2: Here's Rick
1: Greg.
2: With a bunch of lanterns.
1: You mean talking about being respectful about my freedom?
2: Two by sea.
1: Hey, I like our freedom. I like our liberty.
2: I do, too.
1: And I like remembering what it costs. And I don't want to be disrespectful by giving it all away and act like a bunch of idiots. So pardon me if I stopped and celebrated 250 years of liberty. Now that we're losing all of it.
2: I apologize. Yeah. I'm sorry.
3: Boy, midterms.
2: Mm-hmm. Sorry about it. Yeah, this is going
1: midterms.
3: Right. Boy, we got to see it through.
2: Y'all, you got to.
3: Come on now. Come on. Don't fall for
2: knee
3: it.
2: Jerk.
1: I got an email. And I understand, but I I'm grateful that the person said, give me a little feedback on this. And that don't mean he's going to listen to me. But he asked my opinion.
2: He did.
1: And he was asking the opinion about what if you're just sitting there and you're just not really crazy about any of it. And I said, well, now here's the problem there. You certainly have the right. You certainly have the right to use your freedom of expression to reject all candidates in both parties. You have every right to do that. However, what I would say to that is if you look at the ideology, if you decide to let the current state of the left have no opposition, so you've taken yourself out.
3: Mm-hmm.
1: So even if you can't be for everything on the right now, I would just kind of ask you to consider being against the left.
3: Yeah.
1: Okay.
3: Yeah. That.
1: Because if you don't vote at all, then that ability to cancel anybody out, you're just taking down any opposition.
3: Yep.
1: And letting the current state of the left run unopposed.
3: That's right.
1: Now, we can get over here in the right, and we can get in here and say, I don't like that. I wish that had happened. I don't think we handled that right. This candidate, I'm not great with the way they handle certain things. But the ideology, in my opinion, is still better for the country and most in line with what I believe. Imperfect people that I don't agree with on everything, but ideology that's closest to mine versus the other right now by far. So I understand you're not endorsing the flaws of any candidate by staying with the ideology that you think is best for the country and best for the church. Because even if people are not good examples or not part of the church, do they oppose the church? And one ideology does and the other one doesn't.
3: Mm-hmm.
1: You know, to a pretty large degree.
3: Yeah.
1: So that's it. I mean, but to each his own. I certainly understand going, wow, there's just – I wish there were better choices as far as individual people, and there are in some cases. In some cases, there aren't.
3: Right.
1: But I'd be careful with the I'm not going to vote at all because then now there's no opposition to what you know you don't like.
3: Right.
1: But you have the right to do it. I don't. You know me. I've never been a person that believes that our founding fathers and all those who have fought since then they died for our right to vote. Mm-hmm. No, they died for our right to express our beliefs and not have to worry about, you know, the government coming after us.
2: Yeah.
1: So sometimes people say, I'm going to use the freedom people died for to say I reject everybody and I'm not voting at all. I don't think you're less of an American to do that. I disagree. Some people think that. I don't, because sometimes that's how you express yourself.
2: Yeah.
1: But I do want you to think through the potential problems with it. I think you do have to be responsible with how you do that.
3: Yeah. Yeah.
1: So that's it.
3: Yeah. Wow. And really, because we all live, you know, in a society where we all forget about things that happened 4 years ago, where it's all about right now.
2: Sure. Mm-hmm.
3: As bad and as rough as things are now, and hopefully we're climbing out of it, mm-hmm. the numbers now are still better than when Biden was in office. Mm-hmm. But we all forget that.
1: Right. I did find it funny.
3: Forget how horrible it really was. Yeah. Well, and that's the reason we're digging out of this.
1: It's funny you said that, because I saw some of the political ads the left are running right now on leaving our archives and stuff, because they can buy all kinds of things out there. And it's funny that they're pretending. I really almost laughed myself silly. Is now they're going after certain candidates and blaming them for the price of gas.
3: Golly.
1: And blaming them for things that cost. And then they're hoping that everybody forgets that when they were in charge, all this cost even more.
3: Yes.
1: And they were the ones that were saying, you can't really talk to us about how expensive things are, because we want to tax more. We want to do all this. And now suddenly they've become physical, responsible people, and they're worried about the cost of things. But then they go after this crazy green movement, and they take the cost of all our utilities and they push them through the roof, the cost of HVAC systems, and push them through the roof over this green movement. And they're just hoping you don't remember any of that.
3: Mm-hmm.
1: And then they didn't want to drill at home. They didn't want to do this kind of stuff. They want to get rid of the combustion engine completely and the diesel engine completely, and they're hoping you forget that while they act like they care about how much fuel costs when they ran it up.

0: hoping we'd stop driving these vehicles and go to electric. Now, they're hoping you forget all that. And do I think gas is too high? I do. Do I think groceries cost too much? I do. But they're not the problem fixers on that one. On those two things, they'll make those things worse. And so
1: I've said this before as far as politics. Sometimes I think it's like professional wrestling. And behind the scenes, they're on the same team.
0: No, you're probably right.
1: And they're scripting on how we're all going to benefit.
0: Right.
1: And you do this, and I'm going to do this. And even, I mean, that may be ridiculous.
0: Greg, don't be. You're going to do that thing again where you think they're all in on it together.
1: I think it's like the WWE.
0: I know.
2: But there's a lot to that. But we have seen the left and the Democrats just go towards this extreme Democrat socialist, which socialism is communism light. And it is so frightening the direction that they are going.
0: Well, but
2: there's a lot to that. Like, hey, don't mess up. Don't mess up the
1: party. We all got a pretty good deal here.
2: Yes. Yeah, there is a lot of that.
1: I mean, I've made a career out of it.
0: Well, let me tell you what else. There's a
2: absolutely.
0: Lot. We got to, and you're right, Greg.
1: I owe a lot of people.
0: I don't disagree with you on that at all. I do think sometimes, I think some go there for the right reason, and then it's just so dark there they get in it and change.
1: You know, they don't realize.
0: When you start realizing, hey, it's a pretty good gig. You know, but I think we as a people, Rick, I'm owning it too. Said it in the Bible study yesterday. I'm owning it. We as a people also are not willing to sacrifice anything, and we're willing to push all this garbage on the next generation after we're dead and saying good luck.
1: Yeah.
0: None of us want to do hard things.
1: I agree. Yeah.
0: Nobody wants to do hard things.
1: I do agree with that, and that's from the top down.
0: It goes down to we need to do something as long as it doesn't make me uncomfortable.
1: Yeah.
0: You know?
3: Yeah, and you look at Iran right now. I mean, it's where we're the position we're in. Nobody wants this. It's we wish we were done with it.
1: Yeah.
3: Right. And those are the hard decisions. It's like, do we keep kicking it down the road? And then all of a sudden we're going to be in a major mess, and everybody's going to be like, why didn't we do anything?
1: Yeah.
0: And Adler, I want to tell you this thing you're talking about on this weird push right now to socialism and communism, there's a spiritual element there that we will cover in Strange Encounters this weekend. You need to really look at the history of this ideology. It is a godless, satanic ideology.
2: It is.
0: And we'll look at it this weekend in Strange Encounters. All right, we'll be back. We have much more to do today. And, Greg's not flat Earth.
1: Not yet, but I'm looking at it.
0: Thank you all for being with us today. More of the Rick Burgess Show coming up right after this.
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0: 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We have a couple of other stories today. Video 12 concerns me. So I want to ask you this question. If you were out, say, I'm taking a safari or I'm going exploring and I'm going to some unknown origin, maybe some, I'm out in the middle of Africa, I'm out in the middle of the, you know, Central America, South America.
1: Amazon.
0: Are you thinking to yourself, okay, we are now progressed far enough along now. We're along down the line now. I don't have to fear what happened. I'm bringing up Tarzan again. In Tarzan movies or other movies where these evil tribes, headhunters, catch people and kill them, you kind of think you're not going to encounter that.

0: Are all those
1: all
0: people?
1: That's done?
0: Greg, I'm afraid it's not.
2: No. I think it's, hey, it won't happen to me kind of type mentality.
0: Yeah. Here is a cyclist, which I'm not going to ride a bicycle in Kenya.
1: No.
0: Not out
1: too many
0: there.
1: Things to eat you.
0: So he's traveling through Kenya.
3: It's these females. It's females. These females, they're like, I'm gonna backpack across India.
0: That's
3: and
0: not
3: I'm gonna document
1: by myself.
3: It.
0: Don't do that.
3: By myself.
1: What was that movie with what's her name in it? And it was the girl, it was a true story. She went down that trail.
0: Do you
1: Reese Witherspoon?
0: Yes. What is that called?
1: That's I forgot. A true
3: story. Solo she did the AT solo hiking. Yes, yeah.
0: And she gets like out there. But let me ask you a question. When I was a little kid, and we already talked about one of them, but I'm gonna add something to it today.
3: Wild.
0: Everything we watched. Yeah, wild. Everything we watch made us afraid of quicksand. Remember that?
1: Oh, yeah.
0: Do you know what else? Being captured by a tribe and then cooking you in a big pot.
1: That was a big threat.
0: Oh, yeah. Cannibals.
2: Yeah, dancing around you.
0: I remember thinking,
1: I'm gonna dance and
0: if you go out alone, you're going to end up in quicksand or you're going to be in a boiling pot.
1: Yeah, quicksand.
0: They could grab you at any point.
2: Nobody wants that.
1: Of course, at the last minute, somebody would stick a limb out there and get you out.
0: Okay. Yeah.
3: Mm-hmm.
1: In the movie.
3: A vine.
0: By the way, I've lived to be 62 years old. I've never been in quicksand.
1: Never.
0: And I've never been captured by a tribe and boiled.
2: I'm just knocking on wood just in case.
0: I mean, you remember the first time you found out that they called these people cannibals and you thought cannibals?
1: When they described what that was.
0: And headhunters, remember that?
1: The shrunken heads. Little heads that are shrunk.
2: Yeah.
1: I
2: don't
1: know about that.
0: Mm. So anyway.
1: My head gets shrunk.
0: Here's a cyclist going through Kenya, gets attacked by deranged machete-wielding tribesmen.
3: Yep.
1: Whoa.
2: What in the world?
3: She's biking along. She's got
1: a footage.
3: She got a 360 camera.
2: How?
3: She's documenting it.
1: Can't you bike in America?
2: Boy, he's fast. Right. Now, you know they run marathons and don't even breathe hard.
1: Oh, the Kenyans
3: and there
1: run.
3: Goes the machete over her head.
2: They're throwing a machete.
0: Why would machete tribesmen get after a woman riding through this? I thought she was out in the wild. She's on a road.
1: They thought she was fine,
0: Greg.
3: No, absolutely. They'll hike over the mountains. I watched a video yesterday where a guy went up to a woman's tent while she was camping. He's like, hello, are you alone? Are you married?
0: What are you talking about?
3: What?
0: Yes. That
3: didn't These women
0: Adler.
3: Think that the world is a safe place. It's not.
1: Well, yeah, you're not even really safe here, but you're safer than you are in Kenya.
3: Right. Yes.
0: Now, granted, I think I'll take Kenya over Chicago right now.
1: You know what, Rick?
3: Maybe less population. Yeah,
0: okay.
2: Hey, y'all,
0: all right.
2: She was really digging on that bike, and he was keeping pace with her.
0: Oh, yeah.
3: Yeah.
2: I mean,
1: Kenyans can run.
2: The longest legs ever.
3: Yeah.
0: Mm-hmm.
1: And they don't get tired ever.
3: Right after he disappears behind her,
2: I'd have
3: you're
2: going to
3: see the machete go.
0: By the way, he's got the full traditional garb on. I thought he had regular clothes on.
3: Well, he's in Kenya.
1: He throws a machete.
0: He threw like a spear machete, something at her.
3: Yes.
2: Just came out of nowhere.
0: And why would he be upset that they, like, stake claim? I mean, look, we know the story, end of the spear.
1: Yeah.
0: I was they failed. Like that's been a while ago, but, I mean, that's still.
3: Yeah, right. Yeah.
1: Those incidents.
0: Yeah, man.
1: I've heard stories about it. Hey, I'm going to go meet the natives, and the natives are not happy.
0: Well, let me tell you one thing, and we did this on Strange Encounters. It's an old story from way back, and here I am trying to remember it off the top of my head, and that's not going to happen. But it was some missionary way back, and it was an end of the spear kind of thing. Of course, they knew that.
1: Tip of the spear.
0: Is it tip of the spear?
1: Yeah.
0: Okay, whatever it's called. Mm-hmm. But anyway, the story.
1: I do. We've had it. Didn't we have some people here that had something to do with it?
0: Yes, we did.
1: Yeah.
0: They wrote the. It's not the Elliots, but it was the other family.
1: Yeah. For some reason, they had a flying car.
0: Right.
1: Remember?
0: You
1: outside
0: are correct.
1: The studio.
0: Yes,
2: I do remember.
0: I can't remember when it was, but it was a long time ago. Well, they were in their tents and basically in there praying because they had been told by the tribe, you're not welcome here. And the tribe got together and said, we're going to get them all tonight. We're killing every one of them.
1: Wow.
0: Going to murder them, all this.
1: Tired of
3: it. By the way, it is the end of the spear. Greg was wrong on that.
1: It was tip.
0: Right again.
1: Tip of the spear is used a lot, though.
0: It is.
2: I agree with
0: you. But this was called end of the spear.
1: Okay, I was wrong. That's rare. Y'all write
0: this
1: rare.
0: Down. Right. Somebody write jot this moment
2: write
0: down.
2: Okay,
0: yeah.
2: Got it.
0: Gosh,
1: listen, I'm way 15. Ahead. If we're keeping score, I mean,
0: you
1: I'm
0: are, Greg. I got it. And you know what? They probably called the game by now.
1: They did.
0: But I was glad I was still in it.
1: But I've heard the term tip of the spear.
0: Yes, you have many times.
3: What they say is normally tip.
0: You know, like if you're going to be out there.
1: So this movie got it wrong.
0: Well, they meant end of the spear like I was on the end of the spear.
1: So they named it wrong.
0: But anyway, so these tribesmen is very similar to the George Washington story, you know, about the
1: shot him.
0: And he later they come to faith in Christ. They stay, great ending. Well, now he's like, I thought y'all were coming to kill us. Did y'all, did you?

0: convicted? Did the Holy Spirit change your mind? And they're like, oh, no, no. We were coming to kill you. But when we got there and we saw all those giant men around your tent, we were afraid. And he was like, what are you talking about? He goes, they were like giant glowing figures guarding y'all. So we turned around and went home.
1: Wow. Man.
0: So
2: he's got chills all over again.
0: Oh, sure. Mm. It's a tough road when you decide you're going to reach unreached people groups. Yeah. Sometimes they don't want you.
3: No. That bunch has got them Mo haircuts, like Mo off the Three Stooges.
0: That's the ones that got Elliot in them.
3: Yeah. What about when they'll get high on this powder?
0: Oh yeah.
3: And then they stand there and punch each other.
0: Yes.
3: You remember that?
1: Yeah.
3: Right.
1: And they look at you like.
0: So you're saying if I go to reach somebody, they come greet me with the Mo haircut. Look out!
3: You might want to look out.
1: Yeah. Because next thing you're gonna go.
3: Only followed by the disc lippers.
0: Oh yeah.
3: The big disc in the lip.
1: Yeah, you don't want that.
3: Watch them too.
0: Yeah, I have seen the movie Bone Tomahawk. I have. That's a tough one.
4: Oh, I meant to watch that.
0: You told me about that.
4: Oh, yeah, don't watch it.
0: Yeah, it's rough.
4: Oh, I meant to watch it.
0: Yep.
3: Okay.
0: All right.
2: That's y'all. Let's not. Don't read those things.
0: You're right. Greg's not up 75-0. We'll be back. More of the show coming up right after this.
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7: Very few tickets remain. You see, I even put on my Instagram today, that's what the house looks like, and there's a few that are together and then some scattered singles. 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But make sure that doesn't happen to you. Be careful of ticket brokers. These seats you see on that map, they were available when the show started. I don't know what the status of it is now. But go to rickburgessshow.com, hit live tour tonight. You've got Gary, you've got Andy Andrews, you got Gerald Cates. You got
8: talked to him yesterday.
7: Ryan Greenwood and Kevin Derryberry joining Greg Adler and I for the Mr. Lucky set that ends the night. Got a few surprises for you tomorrow night. Doors open at 6. Show starts at 7. Premium seat owners asking Speedy, or will we have access to merchandise early? Yes, you do. You do. So, yeah, that's part of it. As soon as you get there, the merch will already be rolling. So looking forward to seeing all of you tomorrow night. It's going to be a blast.
8: Got my shirt on today.
7: Yep, Greg's got his shirt on.
9: I know, you ready to go.
7: By the way, I did get Sherry and Nana a shirt.
8: Nana's going to wear a shirt.
7: I got to thank Maximus, he's the graphic guy
8: up in that truck
7: for the tour. Sherry informed me yesterday that she didn't have a shirt. I was like, I didn't think you cared about, having a concert shirt. She was like, no, I want to wear a shirt. And I'm like, babe, it's like Friday. Mm-hmm. And so I found out where the merch was. Come to find out, it was in the back of the giant truck out in the parking lot. Mm-hmm. So Max had a key to it. And he said he didn't have to climb far back in there, that they put the merch on the back. So that's good.
8: And you know.
7: So thank you, Max. Appreciate you, buddy.
8: That surprised me. They do. They're good at everything.
7: Oh.
8: The crew, they're awesome.
7: Hadn't this been a pleasure?
8: Yes.
7: For everything has been first class. It has been everything that I hoped it would be.
9: Yeah, it really has.
7: And exceeded expectations in many ways.
9: And this is the Birmingham tour eve here, but it's also a special day for Greg, and he doesn't even know it.
8: I don't.
7: Really?
9: Today is National Grouch Day.
7: Oh, Greg, congratulations.
8: Yeah, today, you're misnaming.
7: Greg,
8: I'm not
7: congratulations.
9: The grumblers, the moaners, the professional complainers, and those that have the gift. That are aware,
8: does it have
9: and
8: that?
9: They find misery through others.
8: No, I don't find why.
9: This is
8: I'm
9: your day.
8: To help everybody, Rick.
9: A true grouch communicates through unique dialect, backhanded comments, which you're pretty good at.
7: You are, Greg. You're brilliant.
9: You are.
8: All this missing. Okay, good at that.
7: All this missing is the trash can for you to live in. That's it.
9: Yeah. but anyway, National Grouch Day today.
8: I disagree, but I'll go with it if it makes you happy.
9: Yeah.
7: Question from Tex Nation.
8: I'm grouch light.
7: Will your sister Angie be there tonight, or is she still too embarrassed to be your sister?
9: Not tonight.
7: Tomorrow night, I mean. She will be there.
8: No, we told her to be there tonight.
7: You would do that to her.
8: You would.
7: We're still messing with her. We said, no, it's actually a Thursday.
8: Yeah, you're going to have a front row seat.
7: She is coming tomorrow night. She
8: got to get up and sing one.
7: She had some responsibilities. She wasn't sure if she could come. Last minute, she thinks she can.

0: She will be coming on at last minute because she's going to get there right before the show starts, but she is going to come.
1: Well, I'm going to go ahead and tell her it's okay. Yeah. Rick's not going to use that language you used last time you heard her.
2: Please, why would you?
3: Here you go. See, look, here it
0: comes. I'm just saying. Why would you
1: she
0: do
1: might
0: that?
1: Be expecting it.
0: Jesus forgets, Greg doesn't. Well, happy Grouch Day.
1: I don't want you to backslide. Yeah.
0: The,
1: I don't want you to get caught in a rock and roll moment.
0: No, Greg, I've done three shows.
3: Get caught up in
0: you haven't heard anything.
1: I keep waiting on you to open it up with our famous line.
0: No. Have at any point at any point have you been afraid of, oh, here he goes?
3: No.
0: No.
1: If that mullet was a little longer, it'd happen.
0: Well, that's why I didn't grow my hair out. I didn't know what would happen.
1: Oh, Ricky,
3: that's why
1: took
3: we
1: over
3: hit the
1: whole
3: trench coat from you.
1: What if he came? I wish tonight. It's not tonight, Greg.
0: It's tomorrow night.
1: Rick, either one of you. Angie, it is.
0: It's tomorrow night.
1: If we didn't know it, here he come with that trench coat and that cowboy.
3: We're all in trouble.
1: You realize
3: happens.
1: There was a T-shirt that had that on it. That you when they're
3: and the top
1: Alabama's
3: hat got what thrown in the office? I mean, office in the crowd. The top hat.
1: Yeah.
0: Okay.
3: That was if great. He had that on in the trench coat.
0: Oh,
1: I questioned him on the top hat, but he reminded me it was going to be all right.
0: Yeah. Do you remember? What do you think's more dangerous? I come back in the black cowboy hat or go the top hat? Which one do you think? Look at
1: top hat. I kind of commandeered the top hat from you.
3: You didn't.
0: It looked good on you.
1: I wouldn't go that far, but yeah.
0: But the.
1: It's hard. It's kind of hard.
0: Greg was questioning me throwing it down. I said, let me just be clear.
1: Yeah. Rest assured, you want another top?
3: I bring this up a lot, but my ears still hurt. You tried to pull my ears off my head.
0: What is this?
1: What did you do?
0: Let's go back.
3: He was excited. He loved me. He was like, I just love you. He grabbed my ears, and I really
1: that's
3: thought.
1: That's your memory of him.
3: That, I was like, Greg.
0: Guys.
1: There's no reason to do that.
0: Is this dig up dirt on Rick?
3: I'm sorry. It is, Rick. You had the trench coat on, so I just thought, right.
1: Everybody wants the lead singer to be kind of a bad boy.
0: They don't. Not anymore.
1: Build your image up.
0: Look, the trench coat and both those hats are buried. They're done.
3: Okay, good.
0: Okay. And trench coat's over.
1: He loved that trench coat.
0: Oh, I thought that trench coat was it.
1: Yeah. Mm-hmm. And it was.
0: And when I went to it, I meant business.
1: Oh, yeah. It was serious business. It was game on.
0: Sure. Couple of things out there. Adler, I know that you don't have the giant skeletons, so I won't dig up your skeleton closet stuff today. You literally have skeletons in your closet.
1: Yeah.
0: You know these 12-foot skeletons that we've been talking about, but they're about $600 a pop.
1: Is that what they? Good night.
0: And now people.
1: No wonder they don't take them down.
0: And now people are so, I don't know, it's become some, hey, I don't have one. The fear of missing out.
4: Oh, I think they're only $300 a pop, but she steals two of them.
0: Okay.
1: Yeah.
0: Oh, I got you. Well, yeah. Oh, yeah.
3: She thinks she's doing something.
0: Let me get a 12-foot skeleton for only $300 a piece.
1: Yeah, that's money well spent.
0: Yeah. So, means you'll never see one in Speedy's yard. So, here, a woman has been arrested. The allegation, she tried to steal not one, but two 12-foot Halloween skeletons.
3: She's not real good at it.
1: One wasn't going to do it.
0: From Home Depot in Michigan.
4: Yeah. Look, they're tracking her on a drone.
0: Look at that.
3: Not real good at it.
1: Oh, no. I'll come back later and get that.
0: That's exactly. Look, she's.
3: Look, I'm going to swing these.
0: Why would we steal a skeleton?
1: So I'm going to go to jail and have to pay a fine, do all that because I wanted a couple of skeletons.
4: Yes. Mm-hmm. Oh, she's like, oh, perfect. That'll be good.
0: Oh, good. Yeah, I hit it right there. Nobody will ever know except that drone that I can't hear.
1: In 2026, there's no surveillance, I'm sure.
3: Yeah, I'm going to leave the buggy way down there, too, so nobody will be suspicious.
4: She didn't even return the cart.
0: All right, let me ask you this. Were the 12-foot skeletons in their boxes at that outdoor area? Like, she didn't get that out of the store, right? Inside?
4: Oh, they got
0: over the garden center?
1: Yeah,
0: is that one of those?
4: She's like, what?
1: That's so funny.
0: What did I do? Turn around,
3: you skeleton.
0: So you tried to get two 12-foot skeletons for free, and like y'all said, why would you ruin your life over two 12-foot skeletons?
3: Right.
0: Why?
1: I mean, if you were trying to rob the Brinks truck, okay. Not a great idea, but at least you're going for something.
0: Well, Greg, that's well said.
4: Aim high.
1: Never ever catch yourself looking at those trucks and thinking, well, they stop on
3: with you. Yeah. Just
0: Have you ever had that just threat, that little sinking just for a second?
1: So how could you pull off maybe getting that?
0: Right, and then you remember it's immoral, so you don't do it. But for just for a second.
1: And what I need with a
0: have you ever thought about, you ever looked at something and said, I think right now I could do it?
1: Yeah.
0: Yeah, it's a...
1: Yeah, he's not paying attention. Yeah, I think I can slip in there behind him.
4: I can run faster than that guard for sure.
0: Yeah. What's the percentage of successful bank robbers? Not very high.
1: It's not high, but the ones that are successful are brilliant. Some of the ways they do it. You remember the ones in Los Angeles that got in
3: the heist?
1: Sewer system under and drilled up into the vault?
0: Yeah, I do remember that.
1: I don't think they ever caught them.
0: Right.
3: Is that Fast and Furious?
1: And what about Ocean's 11?
0: That wasn't real. It's not real.
1: But there have
0: been.
1: What
0: a heist.

0: Well, let's face it. You know, I hate to go back. We're going to bring it up again, but I mean, we think right that it's possible that what's his name that we keep looking for jumped out of the plane.
1: Oh, DB Cooper.
0: DB Cooper. I mean, he's dead now. We think, but he never got caught.
1: No, he didn't. They found some of his money,
0: but he found all of it.
1: No.
2: I think he lives in Dublin, Georgia.
0: Well, that's true.
1: They've narrowed it down to a couple of people they're pretty sure about, but they just can't quite solve it. Yeah. Of course, the ones, you know, act like they got it.
0: Right, but don't we think that the real person probably is going on in now?
1: Yeah.
0: Okay. So, I mean, now he's going to have to face judgment, you know, and at the ultimate white throne, but I mean.
1: But what about your plan is, think about this, I think I can get on a plane, hijack it, demand money, and then jump out with a parachute. Out of a passenger plane. I mean, it's just one in big regular
0: I think
1: plane.
0: I'm good enough. I think I can parachute good enough to do it.
1: Evidently.
0: Yeah.
1: I'm doing it over the wilderness, too.
0: Right.
1: I mean, I ain't dropping in anywhere populated.
2: That lady back to the skeleton, she has some pretty strong hips.
1: She did. She
2: did. You see how she threw them?
0: She threw those.
2: Good toss.
0: She really did.
2: Good hip.
0: Yeah,
2: good hip
0: toss. Not
2: she
0: a bad
2: really
0: toss.
2: Got that lower half working for her.
0: I believe my luck is I would be D.B. Cooper. I would jump out. I would have it perfect. And then I would think I had it, and I'd look and I'd be in quicksand. And then like an angry tribe would come up and put me in a boiling pot.
3: Yeah. You and your money.
0: Yeah. Oh, yeah.
2: Right.
0: But, yeah, I'd be in quicksand going.
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6: Thank you for being with us today, America. 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You also, don't forget, yesterday, a brand new Bible studies available. And today, Adler and I will put together a brand new Strange Encounters, which will be out this weekend. Well, you remember we ran a list here, and I've told you that I've done some research. And I'm putting together, it's ever changing. I'm adding, and that is the list that I have compiled of things that look fun, but they aren't. And of course, you know the list: paddle boats up there at number one. They look fun, but they're not. Hot air balloons there, Disney World. Okay, and so one of them that I think is up for consideration, and the topic has made me go back to it. And Sherry and I had discussed it because we did one this year, early in the year. And that's your horse-drawn carriage. They look fun. It looks like a great experience. Can even look a little romantic. But I will tell you, the actual experience is not as wonderful as it looks. Now, I haven't put it on the list officially yet.
7: I love that list.
6: But it's
7: I love that list.
6: It is
7: things that look fun, but they're not.
6: Yeah, they're riding a bike on the beach. One's on the list.
7: Yes.
6: Looks fun. It's not.
7: Rick, I think you're the best one's number one is the paddle boat.
6: Paddle boats. Oh, hey, new paddle dads. Boat. New dads. Don't be pulled into this. It's miserable. It's hot. There's not enough wind.
7: You run out of it about halfway through.
6: Your legs are tired. It's terrible.
7: Kids don't even like it.
6: Kids get tired of it, want to go back, way hot. And hot air balloons, it's so loud in there, you don't know what's going on.
8: Mm-hmm.
6: But anyway, and of course, Disney World is its own thing. The horse-drawn carriage experience, you forget about the smell.
7: Oh, yeah. They'll talk off.
8: Well, because you got your rocks right there.
7: They just smell, and then all of a sudden they get to ripping off.
6: It's not as smooth a ride as you think. They don't turn as smoothly as you'd like.
7: They got one in bags, and they catch it.
8: Yeah, I was going to say, do they have a horse diaper on?
6: Some have a diaper. Some let it just hit the... It's a tough.
7: Full of it.
6: You forget that animals they stink.
7: Yeah, they do.
6: But anyway,
7: that time we had that camel in here.
6: But this iconic piece of New York City is all but over.
8: Yeah.
7: How many years has this been?
6: They
7: 100.
6: And here's the deal. We're talking about. This is what happens when you put socialists and communists in control.
8: Mm.
6: One of the things they obsess over. Look. The left has already ruined the circus. Ruined.
7: Oh, you shut it down.
6: Killed the circus.
7: Years. Over
6: took the
7: years.
6: Elephant acts away completely.
7: Gone. Yes.
6: And they'll ruin something. And now it's all about the plight of the horses. We don't think this is good.
7: We had that.

0: video this year. That one it passed.
1: Well, it was
0: out
1: not
0: bad
1: good.
0: From
1: Greg,
0: the heat.
1: No, are there some bad horse-drawn carriage owners? Yes, of course there are.
2: Yeah.
1: But to get rid of all of them over a few bad apples, one bad apple don't spoil the whole bunch, girl.
0: Why don't you, and I'm kind of anti this, but in this case I'm not, won't you just put some regulations on there if there's things that you think they're not doing well, and go do this, but let's not do away with them. Well, they've been there forever. Well.
3: Oh, this is brutal footage of the horse that died. Oh,
2: yeah, it's not good. Look, it's not good.
3: It's like shaking on the ground.
1: But once again,
3: woof.
2: I'd rather you just stop playing that.
0: Maybe they should put a limit on how many hours if it's so hot that you
1: probably already have.
3: And here's when an 18-year-old Indian tourist actually passed away because a horse took off with her in it.
1: Oh, boy.
0: Oh, wow.
1: Yeah, you got to watch. Look, the horse-drawn carriage, it's unpredictable.
0: It's gotten a few, you know, issues.
3: That's part of the magic.
1: But
0: think about all the good it has.
1: And I mean that literally, if you, it's a horse's butt in your face.
0: Yeah.
1: But the other thing is, this is that thing. You know, what do they always sell you on socialism and communism? We look after the ones out there working hard, have the harder time. We go after the wealthy. We go after the rich. Well, is anybody with a horse-drawn carriage trying to make ends meet on tips and charging, you think they're wealthy people? And here's the new government saying, we're going to take away your way to make a living.
0: Yeah.
2: Yeah.
1: I mean,
0: taking it from you.
1: That's
0: so,
1: right.
0: And as many things we have
1: that's
0: wrong.
1: That's not the top 1% that do horse-drawn carriages.
0: No.
1: Mm-mm.
0: And how about this? As many problems New York has,
1: yep.
0: This is where we're starting. We're
2: Central Park horse-drawn carriages gone. They reached an agreement, the mayor, is if there's nothing else to focus on.
0: Let's get
2: and
0: this
2: the city council,
0: issue.
2: They've reached a deal that aims to abolish the carriage rides. It's going to take a little time for it to go into effect, but part of that is, you know, what do you do with the horses once we finish this?
0: Yeah, where are they going?
3: This was, sorry, go ahead.
2: No, I was just going to say, and they've told them they can't sell the horses, they can't euthanize the horses. They've got to go report to the city council what they expect to do with the horses.
0: Why can't I sell
2: you
0: it?
2: You can't transfer for slaughter or
1: use
2: another horse.
1: Them horses going straight to Chinatown.
2: Yeah.
0: Do they really make glue out of them?
3: Yep.
1: They do.
3: This is video of the ride that this went viral. This ride went terribly wrong. And this is
2: back in China. Where is this?
3: This is in New York City. And this is the one that really, this is the horse ride that broke the camel's back.
2: Oh,
3: as far as it going,
1: why was it going wrong? The horses back?
3: It broke the horses back. As far as it going wrong, and this is why they want to ban it. Check it out.
2: Y'all.
4: No. Turn this thing around. We've had it. We can't breathe right here.
1: No. Kramer giving that horse big old cans of beans.
2: Rusty!
1: Rusty! But I will tell you that the you have that experience. I don't care what horse it is.
0: No, they have
1: not that bad, but it's bad.
0: They have no shame. They don't care.
1: No.
0: They'll rip right off.
2: Oh,
1: yeah. And the experience when you see one go by versus actually being in there, it's so much different.
0: When it's aimed at you,
1: that's
0: terrible. What a romantic night.
1: So they're basically sticking them with horses that can't make any money, but they still got to take care of them.
0: Yeah, we can't sell them.
1: Now that's communism for you.
0: Yeah. So what are you going to do?
1: Does this feel like them? This just showing their power. They're just flexing.
0: I mean,
1: we don't like horse carriages, so we get rid of them.
0: If you shut me down, at least let me sell my property.
2: Rick, back to your point, this decision to ban the practice is a blow to the Transportation Workers Union.
1: Yeah, it is.
2: The union that represents the horse carriage drivers.
1: You're talking about the union that probably voted for this idiot?
2: For years,
1: union
2: has argued their workers will be left without a way to make a living.
1: Well, if they take your horse away, you're done.
2: Yeah.
0: Well, the ringmaster from Ringling Brothers said, good. I mean, cry me a river.
1: Right. And SeaWorld, I forgot that. Tex Nation reminded me they ruined SeaWorld, too.
0: When Blackfish was hard.
1: That was
0: to watch.
1: A tough one.
2: Yeah.
0: It was hard to watch.
1: But here's the thing. So now you try to go to that deal where you've seen them in some cities in some countries where they have human beings pulling you.
0: Yeah.
1: You've seen those.
2: Oh, yeah.
1: Rickshaw and that.
2: Yes, bless
0: their heart. Well,
2: you
0: can get them at the ball game.
1: So can I put a dude in front of that now?
2: I don't know. This is
1: a horse carriage. That's pretty heavy.
0: Yeah.
2: This is such an example of what the left focuses on. Nobody wants to see a horse mistreated. Nobody knows.
0: No, and that's
2: but you'd rather focus on that, and you got people crapping on the sidewalk.
0: Yeah,
2: but that's okay.
0: Yeah.
2: Let's just let that happen, and I can't take my wife to walk two blocks without getting mugged.
1: Right.
2: That's okay.
1: Yep.
2: God forbid the horse carriage.
1: Yeah, we got somebody try to make a living.
2: That is
1: and
2: so
1: people
2: loud.
1: Have a nice ride around Times Square.
2: You idiot.
0: Yep.
3: And the ambassador for the horse union,
0: wait, we got
3: Henry the Horse, added, "Let the workers work."
1: So, hey, let me tell you something. If you don't think they're going to the glue factory.

0: Yeah.
1: Oh, well, Rick, according to them, they can't.
2: You realize how hard it is to feed a horse that's not making any money?
3: The government will take them and act like they're doing something.
1: So what I want to know is, so they have to, the mayor's office, they have to notify the mayor's office of animal welfare before disposing of the animals, and the bill explicitly forbids the horses to be sold, transferred for slaughter, or be used in any of the horse-drawn business.
2: You know what I would do?
1: So what do you do with
2: them? You know what I would do straight up? The protest would be, we're going to park our horses right there on the city hall step. We're going to leave every horse we got.
1: Yeah.
2: And y'all got a bunch? Yeah. Y'all want to take care of them? Here they are.
4: Well, with the communists taking over, they're going to need them for food. So
2: well, you're right.
4: Good
2: the horse meat line.
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6: It was fueled by diesel. I'm Dave Anthony, Fox News. A surge in wholesale inflation, the most in 4 years. Fox's Janika Sola has the numbers.
7: The producer price index jumped 1.3% last month, 6.3% for the year ending in September. PPI measures inflation before it reaches consumers.
6: That 6.3% annual wholesale inflation rate is up 7/10 from August, driven in part by diesel's record high price last month. A Fox poll suggests higher cost of living is the biggest issue for a majority of voters. 77% disapprove of how President Trump's handling inflation. He insists Democrats would make things worse, and that inflation was worse under President Biden. He's making the economy better.
8: We have the lowest level of poverty, individually poverty. We have the highest level of individual wealth.
9: Following a two-day, three-rally trip to Alaska, Arizona, and Montana, President Trump will participate in tele-rallies tonight before returning to the campaign trail at week's end. The president's plan is to spend nearly every day before November 3rd on the road. President Trump's message to Republican voters is to pretend he's on the ballot next month.
6: Fox's Jared Halpert at the White House. A limited ceasefire the president had touted the other day for Russia and Ukraine has fallen apart.
10: A drone strike started a fire at a refinery around 180 miles southeast of Moscow. Ukrainian President Volodymyr Zelensky outraged by Russia's continued aerial bombardment despite President Trump's demand for a halt on attacks on energy. President Zelensky also says Ukraine's been denied Western intelligence to help them fend off Russian attacks.
6: Fox's Jonathan Savage. Pope Leo is now working from a Rome hospital 2 days after surgery removed part of his right lung where there was a cancerous nodule. A Vatican statement says test results are normal and an X-ray shows good lung recovery for the 71-year-old Pope. Doctors still trying to determine if he needs any further cancer treatment. 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
6: The stock market is mixed after reports of a bigger-than-expected rise in wholesale inflation last month and slowing retail sales. The Dow is up 195 points, but the NASDAQ is down 244. The S&P 500 losing 24 points. The price of oil is up about 0.5%. WTI still around 95 bucks a barrel at the gas pump. No change today for regular. AAA's national average still 4.33 a gallon. Diesel is back up 2 cents. After dropping from last month's record high, it's now 6:31. For some Americans, it's tax day again.
17: If you requested a federal tax extension earlier this year but haven't filed your return, the deadline is today. And if you miss it, you may face more penalties, especially if you owe taxes. An extension to file is not an extension to pay.
6: Fox's Hillary Barsky. This is a big day in TV history. 75 years ago,
18: I Love Lucy premiered on CBS, where it became a Monday night must-see. The show made comedian Lucille Ball and her husband Desi Arnaz stars. It spanned 100.

0: 180 episodes during its 6 seasons, ending in May 1957. I Love Lucy was nominated for 21 Emmy Awards and won 5, including Best Sitcom twice, as well as a Best Comedian win for Lucille Ball in 1953.
1: Hello, friends. I'm your Vitamita Benjamin girl. Are you tired, run down, listless?
0: All 6 seasons of the show are currently available to stream on Paramount Plus. Tanya J. Powers, Fox News.
2: The Los Angeles Dodgers, trying for a three-peat, are in danger of being swept out of the baseball playoffs. The defending champs now down 3-0 in the National League Championship Series after Milwaukee beat them again 6-2. The Brewers could advance to the World Series with a win tonight, but L.A. manager Dave Roberts says,
3: it's an elimination game. We've played in a lot of elimination games, and we just got to get a win.
2: In the American League Championship Series, Game 3 was moved up earlier because of the threat of rain. Cleveland and Tampa Bay will play at 1 p.m. Eastern today, and in 3 hours, the Rays and Guardians will split the first 2 games. I'm Dave Anthony. This is Fox.
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1: Got a cold front on the way for the weekend that's going to bring in cooler temperatures. Sunshine here today. I'll see highs today reach 87. Clear skies tonight at 65. 85 tomorrow with sunshine. Noticeably cooler Saturday with sunshine. Saturday's high only around 70 and upper 60s on Sunday with abundant sunshine. Climb back into the mid-70s on Monday. Richard DeWedding at the Weather Channel for News Talk 103.9.
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4: The fusion of entertainment, enlightenment, and empowerment. 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
5: Hello, America. Boy, if you missed the first hour of this broadcast, you missed probably an epic rant because of what the government is doing right now. The government is engaged in fascism, honestly. We just found out about what they have been doing with the banks. This is under Biden, and thank God our DOJ is exposing it now. And I am praying that they are going to go hard on these banks, because people need to go to jail. If you bought a MAGA hat in 2020, you were on a list, a government list, for a MAGA hat. The enemies list is remarkable. What these banks were doing because of federal regulators. Oh, you're just following. You're just doing what you were told. You're just following the law. Okay. Okay. All right. Well, we'll meet you in Nuremberg someday. Anyway, this has got to stop. And so we were talking about that, and there's a lot we're going to discuss as the show continues on that. But I also want to take a quick break and get some good news, because there are some things happening in America when it comes to trade and building our companies that people just don't really consider. We are rebuilding our manufacturing base, and that's going to take time, but that is the plan. You know, when you have massive debt, you know this. There's only two things you can do. You can file for bankruptcy. Well, the United States of America can't do that. So you can't file for bankruptcy. So what do? Well, hopefully, if you're sane, you cut spending. We're not doing that. But the other thing you have to do is get a better job so you can meet those bills. That's exactly what the president is trying to do. He is building new manufacturing. He is bringing

0: bringing manufacturing back here to the United States. And that's what this AI push is all about, because that is the new job. That's us all becoming brain surgeons and having unlimited amounts of cash. That's how you get us out of debt. And I want to spend a few minutes with a guy who knows about this, our U.S. Trade Representative, Ambassador Jameson Greer. He's going to tell us what's going on. But I also want to start with the fossil fuel exploration that Trump just said is happening now in Greenland. He said Greenland is doing mineral and fossil fuel exploration starting up right now. Was that part of our deal? Because that sounds like a really good thing. And the diesel imports with Russia. We start there with the ambassador here in just a second. First, let me tell you about identity theft. Very strange crime when you think about it. Somebody steals your car. You know your car is missing. Somebody steals your wallet. You notice the empty pocket. But somebody steals your identity. 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You look at your wallet. It's all still there. 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Ambassador, how are you, sir?
1: Doing well. How are you, Glenn?
0: I'm very good. Good to have you on. I want to get into some of the positive things, but first let me ask you a couple of things that are right in the news today. Trump just said on Truth Social, mineral and fossil fuel exploration is starting up in Greenland. Was that part of the deal?
1: Well, one of the great elements of the deal, Glenn, is that we made a deal with Greenland and with Denmark that any kind of exploration of the natural resources, whether it be the fossil fuels, critical minerals, et cetera, that we essentially would have a say in this and have a veto on it and have the opportunity. This is to make sure that these courses stay in the hands of the United States and the West, right? Because everyone knows there's a land grab out there in the world right now. You have the Chinese going all over the world trying to get natural resources, and President Trump, he's trying to plan for 10, 20, 50 years out. He wants another American century, and that means we need to control the resources right on our continent.
0: So what does this mean? They're exploring for them. Do we get a share of them? Do we get them at cost like we did with Venezuela? I mean, the deals he's making, I think people are dismissing, and they shouldn't. What does this mean for the minerals, and if they find fossil fuels up there, what does it mean to us?
1: Remember with exploration, that means initial stage, right? So I don't think the final docs with profit sharing, production sharing have been drawn up. But first of all, we get national security out of this. I think, as you know, there can be energy crunches from time to time, right? Their critical minerals get cut off by the Chinese. So having a secure access to these types of resources, right on our frontier, is really critical. And then, of course, the economic terms we expect will be, beneficial for America, beneficial for Greenland and everyone involved.
0: Let me turn to Russia here for a second. Trump has been going hard on the diesel refineries that are, being blown up in Ukraine. And I would be really upset with Ukraine on this. This has got to stop. It's hurting the entire globe. But then he went after and he said, look, we need diesel exports from Russia. But we were trying to cut everybody off of Russian fuel. Can you explain his thinking on this, on how that works? Because he's getting hammered everywhere.
1: Yeah, I mean, the reality is, change circumstances require you to change your position from time to time. What has not changed is the overall policy that we expect this war to end, that we expect the killing to stop, that President Trump is seeking peace for a war that never would have happened if he were in office, right? We know that. So that continues to be the policy. It's unchanged. Everyone in Congress agrees war needs to end. With respect to diesel supply, in the U.S., we have refineries. We have refineries that closed in California. That limited supply. We have the Europeans who refuse to

0: develop their own fossil fuels and refineries in the degree they need to. And so you end up having supply when you have the Ukrainians blowing up refineries in Russia. So there's a global supply crunch, and that leads to higher prices, right? That's just how it happens. And so if the president's going to make adjustments now and then so that Americans don't have to bear the cost of a European war, then that's what he'll do.
1: I talked to a global leader recently in a private conversation, and I asked him about the cutting off, of all the resources outside of Iran, all of these banks and everybody else that has been playing, under the table with Iran. And he said, if the Trump administration really holds everyone's feet to the fire, he said, this is really going to affect Iran. And he said, I think the war will be over, in a short order if they do it. I know they're trying to. Is everybody complying with when it comes to Iran?
0: So the short answer is yes, right? And this is Secretary Best at Treasury, who has the steering wheel on this. But he's been quite aggressive on his economic operation against Iran, first hitting Iran and now hitting the facilitators of Iranian funding in countries all over the world, right? And so when you do this, it cuts them off from the global financial system. It cuts them off from the U.S. dollar, and it chills transactions with other parties, right? So if you have a U.S. company or U.S. bank or European bank, and they see some third party get hit with sanctions, they have these giant compliance departments that shut down everything immediately. So whenever you see this, it has second and third order effects that really cut these entities off. And I agree with you. The more we escalate on Iran economically, the more likely we are to end this war. And obviously, we want the Europeans and everybody else to come along with us.
1: Seeing this that these trade deals and everything are really kind of in your purview. And especially some of these things, like we just announced, Japan and U.S. just announced $21 billion semiconductor project in New York. It's got to be frustrating that nobody understands, because I don't think people do. They think, my price of eggs, has gone down, but, my price of gas has gone up or whatever. And people are feeling the pain, but I don't think there's a good storyteller out there telling the story of what the president is actually doing. It's going to take, as you said, he is looking at the next 10, 20, 50 years down the road. These plants that are, planned and now starting to open up for U.S. manufacturing with jobs, this is significant. Can you give the audience any kind of clue on how significant this is and when they will start to see these things actually come online?
0: Well, so I think you've hit the nail on the head. Today I'm in Utah. And tomorrow I'm going to go visit an $11 billion investment by Texas Instruments in Lehi, Utah, to build semiconductors. Think back to the pandemic. People may or may not remember this. For a time, we couldn't get new cars. We couldn't buy new cars. And the cost of new cars went up. And, of course, used car prices went up. Used car prices have gone down under President Trump. But part of this is because we couldn't get semiconductors from Asia during the pandemic. And so we're reshoring all of this. We're getting, American companies to do more. We're getting foreign companies who make this stuff to come and build here. And it's increasing jobs. We have, Glenn, 72,000 new manufacturing jobs just this year. The last 2 years of Biden, we lost 220,000 manufacturing jobs. I mean, this is the key. We're getting the jobs back. Manufacturing wages are up by $2,500. So those are the things that we need to we want people to understand, because we get it, right? We get the energy prices. We understand, there's a reason they call it midterms. We're only halfway through. We're not done. We still have work to do. But a lot of that is coming online. The concrete's being poured. The superstructures are going up, and manufacturing jobs are up. That's just data.
1: When will we see, when do you think that it'll just be unavoidable that you'll be able to go, oh my gosh, look at all the facts. Cause I had dinner with the ambassador from Taiwan. He's not even an ambassador because we don't recognize it as a country, but whatever, the delegation from Taiwan. I was having dinner with him, and we were talking about semiconductors, and I said, you guys build the best of the best. And he said, and I said, I'm very concerned, of China. And he said, well, we've just made a deal. We're going to start building them in, I think he said Arizona and Texas. I can't remember. And they've already opened up some of these plants. Arizona. Yeah. And he said, we've already opened up some of these plants there. We're going to make the best superconductors,

0: in the world, in America, but it's going to take us time.
1: You don't read about that. Because it's good news. And also remember, if you go to a place like Texas, where there's a semiconductor cluster, or upstate New York, a semiconductor cluster, and again, these are red districts. So that's where a lot of this is going. Why? I can do everything on my end. The president can do everything on his end to make trade fair again, to incentivize production here. But it's also up to states. So when I hear people from, Chicago, Illinois, the coast, complaining about some of these things, I think I can't fix your local policies. I can't fix your anti-business regulations. I can't fix your high corporate state taxes and things like that. I mean, I can do what I can. And that's why we see the manufacturing coming back to places like Georgia and South Carolina and Indiana and Texas, because they're business friendly.
0: So let me ask you this. May I take a quick break? Do you have time? Can I take a 1 minute break and then come back?
1: Sure. Sure.
0: Okay, let me take one minute and I'll come back. I want to tell you about Chapter. If you or somebody you know is getting on Medicare, this year's open enrollment period could be very important to you. Millions of Americans are facing changes in their coverage, including canceled plans and changes to which doctors and hospitals are in their networks. It helps to have somebody who really knows the system, and that's why I want to recommend to you Chapter. Their licensed Medicare advisors will compare plans from every major insurer, help you understand what the options are, and get the coverage that fits you or your loved ones. Your mom and dad are going through this. Don't make sure they're on the phone with Chapter. They have an AI system that can check everything. It takes them about 20 minutes on the phone, and they'll check all of them. There's nobody else that does this. They'll check every single provider and plan and find the one that is absolutely right. Now, they are experiencing exceptionally high demand this year, so you may have to wait a little longer than usual to speak with an advisor. They called me the other day and they said, Glenn, could you please tell people, because they really are into customer service, and they're like, please tell them it's going to take a little longer right now. We are just swamped. Consider calling in November when the wait times are expected to be a little shorter. Your new coverage can still begin January 1st. And if you call and there is a wait, just press 1 and request a call back. You're not going to lose your place in line. The call is free. Takes 20 minutes. Do it now or wait until November. Dial #250 and say the keyword Chapter. #250, keyword Chapter. Act now before you're left overpaying for the wrong coverage for another year. Do it now. 10-second station ID. This is the Glenn Beck Program on Dothan's News Talk 103.9. We are on with Ambassador Jameson Greer. He is the U.S. Trade Representative. I want to ask you about two countries, Canada. How are things going with Canada?
1: Well, listen, it's a country of 40 million people to our northern border. Back in the 60s, we were selling all our cars up there, the big three, and they said, we want to make cars here too, and we're not going to let you sell cars in Canada unless you build factories here. And so the big three did that. And so from the get-go, Canada did a very Trumpian thing. It said, if you want to sell in Canada, you have to make here. They've had a really good deal with America for decades. They've sold duty-free here into the United States. That's what they've done. President Trump, as you know, he's changing his trade relations with all of our trading partners. We have a $60 billion trade deficit with Canada when he came in. It's down to $45 billion. He's trying to balance everything out. He's trying to manufacture here jobs that could be in other countries, whether it's Canada or Mexico or China, wherever. He wants them here. And so we've had talks with the Canadians. We don't agree on the terms of a potential deal. That's really all it comes down to. We're going to have some level of tariffs, and they don't want it.
0: Here's what I'm really concerned about is they seemed hell-bent on turning to China. We cannot have them as a proxy for China. And the things that they asked for in the trade deal, where they could reflag the Chinese products that would be sent in to Canada, is just unacceptable. Have we made any inroads on that?
1: I mean, this is a core issue, Glenn. I'm glad you raised it. A lot of times, if you look at Canadian media over the past year and a half, a lot of their officials, federal and provincial, they were saying things like, we need to build Fortress North America, et cetera. I mean, our view is, we're not a fortress, right? We're just trying to, get manufacturing and manufacturing jobs for our people. But I said, fine, then if we're going to protect our borders from dumped steel and aluminum and all these things, and give you a pass, then you need to do it too.

0: right? You also have to put tariffs up. If you look at Mexico, they've been putting tariffs up on China and others. Canada right now isn't interested in doing that necessarily. And to your point, they've given the Chinese car manufacturers a quota. They're going to import cars from China. They've talked about having investment in cars from China. We're obviously not going to accept that. We don't sell Chinese cars in America. So their economic program, which they're entitled to have as, you know, a country, it has a lot of inconsistency with what President Trump is trying to do. And so until those inconsistencies are adequately resolved, you know, I think we'll just be where we are. But remember, our growth rate annually is higher than Canada's. You know, they have 6.5% unemployment. We're at, you know, about 4.1%, which is, you know, full employment according to the Fed. So President Trump's economy is doing well. We're in manufacturing expansion. And listen, people wanted us to do things like Canada. They joined the Trans-Pacific Partnership years ago to open their markets to Asia. And look where it is, right? We didn't do that. You know, they want to be globalists with the EU. We're against that. We want to have more manufacturing here. We want to reverse the negative things that happened with NAFTA or things that could have happened with TPP. So as long as their trade policy is different, then it's going to be hard to have a completely open relationship with them.
1: Ambassador, can you explain, I don't think people really understand how much trouble Europe is in. I mean, Volkswagen just took two of their plants, shut them down, and then leased them out or sold them, I don't remember which, to China. That's never happened before. You know, Europe is losing its ability to make anything. While we are trying to get back on that bandwagon, they don't seem to be interested in this. What happens when a country just starts doing what Europe is doing?
0: Well, they lose hard power, right? People talk about soft power and the rules-based international order and going around and working things out through negotiation. You know, and that's one thing within the boundaries of the United States, where we have the Constitution, we have a robust legal system, et cetera. But in the international world, I mean, it's the real world, right? And it's a power play. And if you don't have hard power, which means manufacturing, then you don't have soft power either. Right. No one's going to listen to you if you don't have, you know, what you need. As I think Napoleon said, how many legions does the Pope have? Right. It's a little bit that story. They are slow to take action. 10 years ago, President Trump started putting tariffs on the Chinese, on Chinese vehicles, and the Europeans didn't do it. Here we are 10 years later. And they're still very slow to do it. So I think they should take action to protect their economy. It's not about being anti any country. It's about protecting their own culture, their own industries, and being strong.
1: Yeah. Ambassador, thank you so much. I'd love to have you back because I'd like to know, why are we so quiet on Mexico? I know there's things going on, but, boy, I would have thought we would have been all over Mexico. We've changed, I think, this Western Hemisphere. And next time you're on, maybe we can just talk about Mexico. I really appreciate it, everything that you're doing. And thank you for coming on, Ambassador. I appreciate it.
0: Thank you. Happy to do it. Bye.
1: You bet. Ambassador Jameson Greer, U.S. Trade Representative. Okay. Back to the pot of stew we call America. And the latest next. All right. Our sponsor is Preborn. You know, when somebody is in a crisis, one of the worst things that could happen is that they feel they have to make a life changing decision right then, immediately. There's no time to think. There's no time to ask questions. It's just fear. It's pressure and the feeling that the walls are closing in. We've all been in this, you know. Hopefully we've not been in what some young women are in right now, you know. You're a young woman, you're facing an unexpected pregnancy. There's no one in your life that supports you having the baby. Just try to imagine that kind of pressure, that kind of fear. That's why the work at Preborn is so important. 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
10: Every year, the Bureau of Land Management rounds up horses in western states and adopts them out to help control the population. Plenty have been adopted by the legendary Mustang Sanctuary in southern Illinois, run by Sean and Kathy Lewis.
11: My wife wanted the Mustangs. I didn't. I lost that battle.
12: Anybody that's ever had a Mustang will tell you how great they are. 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
10: The sanctuary's home to over 40 Mustangs.
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10: 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And Sean says the animals are pretty entertaining.
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14: The world's richest man has been making mega donations to Republicans ahead of the midterms. Elon Musk's first has quietly donated some $276 million to Republicans for this year's midterm elections. Musk, who briefly led the Department of Government Efficiency, or DOGE, taking the title for the biggest known donor in the elections, which are set for Tuesday, November 3rd. The money includes more than $158 million for the Senate Leadership Fund, another $76 million to the America PAC, and $10 million to the Lone Star Liberty PAC. The donations come just months after Musk said he was going to cut back on his future political spending. The self-described engineer and technologist has amassed his wealth from multiple companies over the years. Those include the electric car company Tesla, the space company SpaceX, and implantable brain computer interface Neuralink. With Fox on Tech, I'm Eamon Dignam, Fox News.
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16: Acting U.S. Army Chief of Staff General Christopher Lanive spoke recently at the Association of the United States Army's annual convention, where he focused on how the Army fights. The general acknowledged the impact of modern technology and how it has changed warfare.
17: Advanced technology extends our reach. 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Superintelligence accelerates our decisions. Networks connect our formations.
16: However, he added, that does not replace the talents of the individual soldier.
17: There's no algorithm today that can replicate the moral courage required of a soldier in combat.
16: General Lanive said that even in the modern world, some things remain unchanged.
17: That does not mean ground maneuver is dead.
16: He said the combination of old and new sends an important message.
17: It produces a deterrent effect that makes our enemies say, not today.
16: Give me a team. Fox News.
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0: I'm a native, and the song has fans buzzing. 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

Welcome to the Glenn Beck program. I'm sorry. I'm just writing a letter to my bank right now, because I don't know if you saw yesterday, JP Morgan Chase was flagging words like MAGA and America First. Other banks targeted Christian organizations, pro-life groups, firearm businesses, legal businesses, all run by law-abiding citizens. And the reason given again and again is reputational risk. And this is something I outline in my book, The Great Reset. I told you it was happening. They said it was a conspiracy theory. It's not. What happened to the truckers in Canada is child's play compared to what we were doing. Grassley has just released a document showing that Jack Smith's team, who should be rotting in prison. I want a fair trial, but boy, he's going to have a hard time explaining this stuff. He was investigating Donald Trump, collected personal data on more than 639,000 Republican voters and donors, names, addresses, birth dates, where you work, in some cases, all of your credit card information. One of the spreadsheets that he was compiling was a list of all of the people based on one question. Did they buy a red MAGA hat after the 2020 election? If you did, you were on a list. And it's the beginning of it. And the banks involved: JP Morgan Chase, Bank of America, U.S. Bank, Citi, Wells Fargo, Capital One, PNC, T-Bank, BMO Bank. I'm writing a very kind letter to the vice president of the bank I bank with. I bank with U.S. Bank. And I wrote a very nice letter, my opening letter. Let me see if I can dig it up here. Sent. Where's my sent? I hate Microsoft. Anyway, I just wrote to him, I've attached a monologue I gave today about the new reports coming out of the DOJ. I was very disappointed to see U.S. Bank as part of that list. Can you please tell me what the bank is doing to make sure that you are protecting your customers? I know this is all due to banking regulations, but I'm looking for a bank that will at least alert its customers when this is asked of them and fights for the Constitution. Yes, while still abiding by banking regulations. Can you fill me in? I want to know. Now, you're not going to get that from your teller. And you might not be able to get it. You might, if you can get the president of the bank or the vice president of the bank on that you do banking with, you should demand answers. But you should be very calm and collected, because this is not happening at your local branch. This is happening at the highest levels, and it all has to do with banking regulations. You need the banks to say, I'm not doing this anymore. I'm sorry. And if they have to abide by the banking regulations, they should alert you. You know, it'd be one thing if Apple, you know, or anybody, just anybody. Let's just stick with the bank. If the bank says, I have to give them this, it's part of banking regulation. Good. Then alert your customer. The federal government has just asked for these records. I had to give them due to banking regulations. Good. Do that. And if you won't do that, will you at least say, I can't tell you what they've asked us for, but they've asked us for personal information, and due to banking regulations, we had to release it. You can ask your congressman or your senator, because congressmen and senators were also falling into this. They were at data collection on them too. You don't need, if you have these banking regulations, you don't need a central bank digital currency. You don't need it. You got the banks doing it for them. All you'll do is speed up the process. So you need to ask them. And if you don't think you can get an answer from your bank, then you have to call your senator and your congressman and demand that this stops. Now, I truly believe that our Justice Department, now that Pam Bondi is gone, is different. And I think they are going after. I don't have any information. I have a hope. And my hope is more than just pulling it out of my butt and going, oh, I hope the sky is going to be pretty and we're never going to have a storm again.

0: I believe that we are going to see some progress on this, but you need to put the fire underneath Washington. These banking regulations are wrong. And let me ask you this. When you're thinking about voting for somebody, who are the ones that were for these banking regulations? There was anyone who was for the WEF, the Great Reset, the Green New Deal, all of these things. The Green New Deal. If you're voting for somebody who is for the Green New Deal, you're responsible for what happened at the bank. If you are voting for somebody who likes the WEF and is thinking that that Great Reset is great, you're responsible for what happened at the bank. And by the way, if this doesn't stop, I'm not just saying this for Republicans. If this doesn't stop, do you not think that the next guy that comes in, you hate Donald Trump. If I find out that Donald Trump is using this same kind of tool to go after you because you do believe in abortion, you do believe that, I don't know, whatever. I'm just as mad and I'm standing up for you too. This affects all of us. It just depends on who is in power. It has to stop. It must stop. But let me now speak to conservatives and independents. Anybody who's thinking about voting for these people, these are the people that put it in. Oh, I'm not going to go out and vote. I'm not going to go out and vote because I'm mad at the... Okay, you can be mad at the Republicans. Do you want all this stuff to stop? Do you want all this investigation to stop? Do you want these people in power again? You're thinking, oh, well, I have a problem with the gas price. Gas prices are so high. Yeah, they are. You know why gas prices are so high? We haven't built a refinery here in 50 years. Why? Because of the left. Oh, my energy prices are going through the roof. Yeah, you know who just closed down all the coal fire plants? Didn't even want gas-fired plants? Who closed those down? The Democrats or the Republicans? Do you think not voting is going to make your energy prices suddenly go down? It'll only go up. And here's the real problem. I want to play two pieces of audio. A Florida Senate candidate, DSA member, Angie Nixon. I want you to hear what she's saying, because I am warning you, on both sides, both sides will be susceptible to this, but one is already way down the lane. But the Republicans or the conservatives can do it just the same. You are going to have McCarthy hearings, witch trials, rounding people up if we're not careful. Don't believe me? I want you to hear Angie Nixon, what she's saying. She's running for Florida Senate. I want you to hear what she says about her opponents.
1: They are spreading like a lot of disinformation and lies on commercials about me, saying things like I want to abolish prisons and I want to defund the police. Why would I want to do that when I want her locked up and punished in jail for what she has done? And so, we are going to continue to stump on this campaign trail all across the state from the Panhandle to the Keys. And we're looking forward to them calling me senator on November 3rd.
2: You want your Republican opponent locked up?
1: Yes, because of what she did. Yes, I absolutely would want that to happen. Yes.
0: Okay, so she wants her Republican opponent locked up. This is a DSA member. Well, that's what Trump is doing. No, that is not what Trump is doing. And you have to take a step back and see the difference. Let's see the evidence. If Donald Trump went after Omar, and there's no evidence, there's nothing, it's a sham, then I'm with you. I want to see the evidence. I told you the day they issued the warrant, I've seen the evidence that we can gather, and it is absolutely compelling. If I were on the jury, I would say I need a second source or a third source on that one. From, actual documents. I've seen the pictures of them and everything else. I need to see the actual documents. And if they showed me those actual documents that I've seen pictures of, it's beyond a reasonable doubt.

0: So let's see what they have. But I said, when they issue that warrant, you better have the goods. You better have the goods. If this is a witch hunt, it's dangerous. Okay? On record saying that. That's not what was happening with Donald Trump. That's not what they were doing. That's not what this banking thing is about. That's apples and oranges. Now she's saying lock her up because she's spreading lies. You obviously don't understand the First Amendment. This is why we had the sedition laws from John Adams. John Adams, the guy who helped bring us liberty, gets in office and he comes up with the Sedition Act. All of our founders were against it. I shouldn't say all of them. A lot of them were against it. It was repealed immediately after he left. And we had a great debate at the time. When it comes to government officials and when it comes to people running, you cannot have the government in charge of what's true and what's not. People have to have the ability to lie. That's horrible, I know. But what, are you going to have the government come in and say what's a lie and what's not? How many times has the government lied to you? You cannot have them the arbiter. And once you start locking up your foes, you're in trouble. You notice Donald Trump said, lock her up. And then when he got in, a lot of people took him seriously. And when he got in, he's like, you can't lock her up. We can't lock her up. We don't do that in America. We can't lock her up. Okay? So you'd say things, but do you mean it? Now, she's a DSA person. I don't know about her, but I think the DSA means it. Here's another one. This one's really inarticulate. This one comes from Fayette County Council. She's running for Fayette County Council in Indiana. This is Jamie West. She's a Democrat. I want you to listen to this interview. Go ahead, Six.
1: Repeat that again. What is the one decision that I would make that might not be popular
2: with
1: Fayette County?
2: Right, that may be unpopular with some voters.
1: With some voters.
2: But is in the best interest of the county.
1: Firing all Republicans. I wouldn't let them. I mean, I don't even talk to them. I don't like them. What do you want me to say? I don't know. I mean, y'all did this to us. You all voted for us. You made this happen. This ICE coming into our communities, stealing people's jobs. I mean, I've been threatened so many times to my face by MAGA, we'll call them. But then there's these MAGAs who are just racist and aren't very intelligent at all. They call you names.
0: You so.
1: Sheriff's nephew threatened to blow my head off. But, you know, what are you going to do? We have guns, too.
2: All right. Well, as a reminder, the general election is November 3rd. Early
0: now,
2: voting
0: let's
2: began
0: go to a commercial.
2: October.
0: What the hell is happening? Okay. We got guns, too. I don't like them. I don't want them around. I'd fire all of them. I'm warning you. This is how it begins. This is how it begins. One side is farther down this road than the other. And I am against it on both sides. You have to see what's going on. You don't think they'd round people up? What was just happening with the banks? They were making it impossible for some people. If you had a MAGA hat, you were on a list. And if you are enough things on that list, you could no longer bank, get a credit card. How do you survive? How does your business survive? You don't think they'll round people up? They were just cutting off their ability to run a business or do business. Because you bought a MAGA hat, you were on a list. Yeah, it's completely unreasonable to think that unreasonable people could get into office and go further. Because that's not where... See, here's what you have to understand. Marxism, Islamist, all of this stuff. It's unreasonable. It goes against human nature. And so why do you have all these people in Iran being killed? You have another woman that is about to be killed because of her viewpoint. Another woman in Iran now. Why do you have to kill them? You have to kill them because it goes against human nature. And so the excuse always is they're standing in the way of progress. They know what needs to be done.

0: for the good of the collective, and they're standing in the way of progress. They're an enemy. They're speaking out. They're lying about me. They're saying this. They're saying that. They've got to be exterminated. We've got guns, too. That is not the Western way of life. That is not a country you want to live in. And we are ignoring the warning signs. DSA, Islamist, they are not reasonable people that believe in the same values that you do. And I'm speaking to Democrats and independents. Values, not policies. Back in just a minute, let me tell you about Mercury One. You know, there's a reason that we hold charity galas. You know, they bring people together, give everybody a chance to celebrate the work that has been done and help raise the money to keep doing it. If you've ever been to one, you know, there's, you know, certain traditions. Somebody's going to make a speech. Somebody's going to ask for money. And somebody at your table is going to have absolutely no idea what fork to use. Well, we're having a gala at Mercury One, and I'd love for you to be a part of it. And you don't have to worry about the forks. We just use whatever fork works. But this is not about getting together for a nice evening. What happens is after everybody goes home. It's about the families that receive the help when disaster strikes, or the Christians that are persecuted right now, that are being rescued right now by the Nazarene Fund, and the next generations learning stories and principles that built America through the American Journey experience and our amazing history vault. 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I think it's happening next Friday, next Saturday. 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

0: Money, I'm Hillary Barsky. 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Whatever is in fashion today might look dated 10 years down the line when you're ready to sell. 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Some home remodeling experts say that new hardwood floors can increase a home's sale price by up to 2.5%. 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But if the new office was once a bedroom, it could be a costly mistake. 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
2: We won't get to watch him die. I'm Dave Anthony, Fox News. A controversial plan to live stream a mass murderer being put to death, scrapped.
3: Despite Pentagon leaders announcing the firing squad execution of former Army Major Nadal Hassan would be streamed publicly, President Trump now says that is not the case. In a social media post, the president writes he thinks streaming the execution might have been a strong deterrent for the world to witness how America deals with terrorists and scum, but adds many very good and well-meaning people would rather not watch him die through streaming or any other visual device.
2: That's Fox's Jared Halpern at the White House. Hassan murdered 13 people and wounded 32 others in a 2009 attack at Fort Hood in Texas, where December 3rd, Hassan will still die by firing squad. Fox News has learned the FBI and Postal Service are investigating suspicious mailings nationwide. Some went to secretaries of state and related elections offices with an unknown substance found inside the letters. President Trump didn't return home from rallies in Arizona and Montana till about 4 o'clock this morning. He'll hold telerallies tonight before hitting the road again tomorrow to campaign for Republicans in Georgia. He's urging voters not to let Democrats win control of Congress in the elections.
4: Remember, if they win the midterms and if they go on and start winning a little bit, they will put us right back into the position. I call it the dark ages.
2: Well, the Fox News poll has his approval number down to 36%. 3 in 4 disapprove of the president's handling of inflation. And we got another report on that this morning at the wholesale level.
5: Unfortunately, it rose double the estimate, up 1.3% in September from August and 6.3% on the year. That annual number, that jump is the most since 2022.
2: Fox Business Network's Lauren Simonetti, the 6.3% annual inflation rate for producer prices, 7/10 higher than August, fueled by diesel's record price. On Wall Street, the Dow's up 475 points, but the Nasdaq's down 126. 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
2: Now, we mentioned the price of diesel. It is now 21 cents below its record high. It's at $6.31 per gallon, according to AAA. Concerns about that. Had President Trump declaring a limited ceasefire between Russia and Ukraine for the two warring countries not to target energy facilities. But Russia never abided by that, continuing to bomb power and fuel targets in Ukraine, which today went back to attacking Russian oil refineries. And Fox's Trey Yingst also reports from Tel Aviv.
8: Tension remains high across the Middle East as the region waits to see if diplomacy will prevail or if the United States and Iran will return to war. Overnight, President Trump discussed the conflict, saying that it will end quickly, one way or the other. More than 7.5 months in, there is still no end in sight. Reports indicate the Iranians are preparing for the possibility that major combat operations resume at any moment. The United States continues to build up military forces and ammunition in the region. Multiple transport planes are arriving across the Atlantic each day, as the Iranians say they are ready for war.
2: There is a new search on a deserted island in the South Pacific for Amelia Earhart's plane, hoping to finally solve one of aviation's biggest mysteries since the famous pilot and her plane went missing in 1937.
9: This Purdue team of 17 researchers is relying in part on a satellite image that appears to show an object in a lagoon underneath the water that they believe could be the remains of Earhart's plane. This is the biggest investigation since the Navy scoured the area back in 1937 when Amelia Earhart was trying to be the first to fly around the world as a woman.
2: Fox's Steve Harrigan. They'll play ball in Cleveland in 2 hours. Game 3 of baseball's American League Championship.

0: Championship Series. The Guardians and Tampa Bay Rays split the first two. Tonight, the defending champion Dodgers, and then we'll try to stay alive in Los Angeles. The Brewers lead the NLCS 3-0. If Milwaukee wins tonight, they'll go to the World Series for the first time since 1982. I'm Dave Anthony. This is Fox News.
1: It's October 15th, and this is your Fox Daily Snapshot. Today is Global Handwashing Day, established in 2008 to encourage people all around the world to practice good hygiene by washing your hands. The day was promoted by the UN General Assembly when the first event took place in Stockholm, Sweden. In 1991, Clarence Thomas is confirmed as a U.S. Supreme Court justice. The confirmation process turned contentious when Anita Hill, a former aide, accused him of sexual harassment. Thomas denied the charges. The vote was close in the Senate, 52-48. Also on this day, in 1917, exotic dancer and spy Mata Hari is executed for espionage by a French firing squad outside of Paris. Born on this day in 2002, Cuban-born pop singer Malú Trabajo. This song has been viewed on YouTube over 100 million times. I'm CJ Papa. That's your Fox Daily Snapshot.
2: And a cold front on the way for the weekend that's going to bring in cooler temperatures. Sunshine here today. I'll see highs today reach 87. Clear skies tonight at 65. 85 tomorrow with sunshine. Noticeably cooler Saturday with sunshine. Saturday's high only around 70 and upper 60s on Sunday with abundant sunshine. Climb back into the mid-70s on Monday. Richard DeWedding at the Weather Channel for News Talk 103.9.
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6: Hello, America. There's a lot going on the Islamist front, especially with Nidal Hassan, the former U.S. Army major turned traitor. 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President just released on Truth Social, Nidal Hassan, former U.S. major turned traitor, very bad and evil man, killed 13 people, including a pregnant soldier who died along with her unborn son, injured very seriously 32 more innocent people. With all of that being said, I think streaming the execution for all might have been a strong deterrent for the world to witness on how America deals with terrorists and scum like Hassan. But many very good and well-meaning people would rather not watch him die through streaming or at least any other visual device. He will die as scheduled by firing squad, but this event will not be streamed. That said, the execution may be viewed in person by the immediate families of the victims if they so choose. They deserve to witness justice. Thank you for your attention, President Donald J. Trump. I am really glad to hear this. I think because of history, you know, this has happened before. It happened in Kentucky, and that's why we really got away from this. I think it was back in the 1930s. There was an execution that was going on, and it was a woman, the first woman to ever pull the trapdoor, She was the sheriff, or the sheriff appointed her. I can't remember the exact story, but she was going to be the first woman, and that attracted all the press

And then people started coming because they wanted to see a woman do the execution. And it was weird. And it became, I mean, people mobbed the body at the end to get the hood off of the dead body and then cut it up. And they were selling it. And since then, we've gone, no more, no more. People are bad. People are bad sometimes. And now that we have TikTok, that kind of stuff would happen everywhere. And, you know, I'm glad. I think the president made the right choice. Now, with that being said, here's the deterrent you want, Mr. President. Please, please. During the war on ISIS, Kurdish women who fought them reported that ISIS fighters were terrified of dying at a woman's hand because it will cost them paradise. Make it an all-female firing squad, please. That will cost them the 72 virgins. Okay? Hassan wanted to die a hero in front of the whole world. Let him die in the quiet room at the hands of American women soldiers. No cameras, no paradise. That one short statement, just the picture of the all-female firing squad, will go through the Muslim world like crazy. Do that, please, Mr. President. Don't just kill him. Have women kill him. We have to understand who we're fighting against. Okay? Now, there's a young accounting student. Anybody who says, oh, well, this is, you know, they want Sharia law. It's not so bad. So what? He wants Sharia law. You have to understand who these people are. Young accounting student in Iran has just been sentenced to death. Oh, I can't tell you which one is the worst one. Is it Israel or is it Iran? A young accounting student, a female, sentenced to death. She's in her early 20s. Why? Because last January, when shopkeepers and merchants across Iran shut their doors and poured into the streets, security forces grabbed her in a bazaar. Rights groups say they beat her during the arrest. Then they put her into solitary confinement for about 3 months, pressed her for a confession, and denied her the lawyer of her choosing. In August, the Revolutionary Court gave her 12 and a half years for acting against national security. Did she kill pregnant people? No. No. Was she acting violent? No. She was taking to the streets and protesting, and they're going to execute her. Now, according to The Guardian, the state wants her life. The charge is, you ready? Here's what she did. Here's what she did. She insulted the prophet. She insulted the prophet. So they're going to execute her. We're going to execute somebody who injured 32 and killed 13, including a pregnant woman, in the name of his prophet. So she didn't murder. There's no theft, no violence, words. And by the way, this is not a rogue judge. Iran's penal code says it plainly. Anyone who insults the prophet of Islam shall be sentenced to death. The court didn't break the law. The court is following the law. This is what Sharia law looks like when it holds the gavel, gang. You know, there's a crowd in America and Europe and professors and politicians who, some genuinely kind people, I'm sure, will tell you this is no concern of ours. And if people want to have Sharia law, they can have Sharia law. Sharia law is not another legal tradition. They can't live on their side with ours. Let communities govern themselves? No. Who are we to judge? I don't know. I think we can judge when somebody is killing somebody for words. Sharia for millions of Muslims is mostly personal. How you pray, what you eat, how you fast, how you give to the poor. A Muslim family in Dearborn or Boise living by those rules in their own homes is not a threat. That's religious liberty. And I'll defend it as hard as I defend my own religious liberty. The Jew that keeps kosher, the Latter-day Saints that skip the coffee, the Muslim that skips the pork. God bless everybody.

But the minute you take your Sharia law out and say, no, you cannot have coffee, we're banning all coffee, and anybody who has coffee, that's a Latter-day Saint that I am dead set against. And every Muslim should be dead set against anybody who goes into a butcher shop and says, you cannot have pork in here. No, I'm sorry. You're in the United States of America. Get your ass over to Saudi Arabia if that's what you want. So the line is not a prayer rug. The line is prison. What is the consequence of not living the religion the way you say? The moment a religious rule is enforced by the state or by a mob that think it's doing the state's work, it stops being your faith and starts being my master. That's why Sharia law cannot exist in the Western world. You know, that's where living side by side falls apart. Think about how it would actually work. Our system may say, you know, you can criticize any idea, any politician, any prophet, any god. You can do it. I don't like it, but you can do it. That system says insulting the prophet is a capital crime. So you can call my God, you can call Jesus anything you want. You can do whatever you want. But if I say, you know, Muhammad is not a prophet, I die because that's an insult. That's not two neighbors with a different, you know, taste in paint for the front door. One of them claims the right to kill the other and kill the other's children for talking. You don't split that difference. I mean, honestly, let's think about it. Can we use critical thinking? What does a compromise look like here? A little blasphemy? Prison, but not a rope? Free speech on the north side of the street only? What does it look like? A law that claims to speak for God will not accept to being one line item on a menu. If it's God's law, then our law is rebellion. And that's exactly how Sharia courts read it. You know, and those laws don't stay. I don't know if anybody even remembers Salman Rushdie, the Satanic Verses. He lost an eye on a stage in Western New York, decades after the Iran Supreme Leader ordered him killed for a novel he wrote. The sentence was passed in Tehran, but his eye came out and the knife came out in New York. But right now we're experiencing the quieter version. The publisher passes on that book. I don't want any trouble. The museum that takes down the painting. The teacher who skips the lesson. The cartoonist who puts down the pen. Nobody passed a blasphemy law because no one had to. The legislating is all done through fear. See, this is how free people lose freedom. You lose freedom without ever voting on it. So let's ask who this girl is in Iran. She's not a Western critic taking shots from a safe distance. She's an Iranian daughter. She knew what she was getting herself into. I don't know which is more of a threat, Israel or Iran. I just don't know. You're so intellectually dishonest. The people most crushed by these laws are Muslims. They're women. They're dissidents. They're converts. The young man who asked one too many questions. Well, I want to be kind to Muslims. You're not being kind. By saying Sharia law is fine, you're not being kind to Muslims. You're siding with the jailer against the prisoner. The bravest people in Iran are not asking us to respect their government's culture. They're begging us to see that culture. Man, we don't have half the courage as these people in Iran, going out in the streets, knowing exactly what can happen to them.

Here, the minute the police come out, I've got rights. I have rights. You have no rights in Iran. You have no rights with Sharia law. You have no rights. But our protesters are so brave. They're so brave. I have rights, you know. I'm going to call my attorney. Where's my phone call? She didn't get one. They don't flinch. They don't flinch. Why do we flinch when it all is required of us is to speak out and support them? There's no Sharia law here. We can say this is wrong. We can say her execution is wrong. We can say if you stand with Sharia law, you're wrong. We can say that here, and there's no repercussion, and yet we're afraid to say something. You know, tolerance is a very beautiful word. It really is, tolerance. It means I protect your right to believe something I think is wrong. That doesn't mean I hand the power to anyone to punish me for saying so. The first is liberty. I support your right to say things I think are wrong. That's liberty. By not saying something about it, that's surrender with good manners. The West works because of one agreement. We argue about God with words, not with guns or swords. You may believe my faith is false. I may believe yours is false, but we both go home alive. That agreement is not one culture's little quirk. That's the only ground where every faith can stand at the same time. That is not a quirk. That is everything we have. That is the only floor. And everyone can stand on that floor. The Muslim, the Christian, the Jew, the atheist. Same law, same courts, same right to speak. Same right to be wrong as loud as you possibly can be. But the moment you build a second floor with its own judges and its own punishments, you haven't created diversity. You've built a cage and told the people inside they chose it. And let's look at that cage. Who gets trapped in there first? The wife who wants a divorce. The daughter who wants to marry outside the faith. The son who stops believing. The 9-year-old that doesn't think they should be married to a 50-year-old. It's the people with the least power in the room. They pay for everyone else's open-mindedness. So for anybody who says that, you know, Sharia law is not something to be concerned about, Sharia law can live side by side in the West, answer this simple question. What happens to the young girl who's now facing the death penalty for insulting the prophet? What happens to her in your system where you've said they can have that law in their town if they want it? What happens to her? If your answer is, well, that's Iran, that's not us, then you've already admitted the problem is the law, Sharia law, and not the address. If your answer is she should be free, then welcome. You don't believe in side by side. You don't believe Sharia law. You believe in one law for all of us. You believe in the First Amendment. That's America. And if you can't answer, how sad, because she doesn't have a lot of time to wait while you think it over. We call ourselves America for a reason. People look to us for a reason. Used to be our courage. Look at her courage. Where's ours? More in a minute. 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
0: So our torch special last week, mapping the DSA machine, is available now at glenbeck.com. 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The DSA, the rapid rise, is not organic. This is another cancer that is in our system right now, and it is really, really bad. We show you what they stand for, and we show you how this is an international, this is international communism. Okay. That is honestly, that's what it is. It's international communism, and it is very well funded. Insiders saw this special last week, and there was almost a revolt. They're like, you've got to release this everywhere right now, right now. We asked them to do a poll, you know, for the insiders, because they paid for this. It's their subscription that pays for this information. And I think it was like 97% were like, yes, release it right now. So we did. It's available everywhere. It was available yesterday. It's available today. You can find it again. It's not just for Torch Insiders. It's for everybody. GlennBeck.com, or you can go to my YouTube page, youtube.com/GlennBeck. Watch it and share it. It's a must see before you go out and vote. Share this with everyone you know. The map, mapping out the DSA machine. It's bigger and more gnarly than you thought it was. Check it out now. All right, final half hour coming up. Let me tell you about Rapid Radios. You know, every family has an air traffic controller. You know, usually it's mom. She knows where everybody is, where they're supposed to be, exactly how late everybody's running. She's coordinating the school pickups and the soccer practice and the grocery store runs. And I mean, she's like an air traffic controller. And she doesn't have radar. She has eyes in the back of her head, but she doesn't have radar. She has a phone full of unanswered text messages. Honestly, I'm surprised more moms don't start wearing headsets and demanding their children refer to them as a control tower. Air traffic control, can I go outside and play? I mean, she's keeping everybody connected. Here's something that is really, really good for families. It's called Rapid Radios. 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
2: I'm Ashley DeBorkin with a Fox Celebrity Profile with Ellen Green, the original Audrey on stage and screen in Little Shop of Horrors. 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
3: And I want to talk about Audrey and how much of a part of your life this character has been and what it has meant to you.
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4: Sonny Seymour, and also Steve Seen. 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I mean, the set was a work of art, and it was so beautiful to be on that set. So it was very exciting for me. And sorry, Doctor. That scene was so much fun. Steve Martin had come to the play beforehand, but that scene was wonderful to work. Because
3: sure.
4: Steve was amazing.
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5: I'm Gianna Gelosi with your Fox True Crime Minute. Growing fears of a possible serial killer near Michigan State University's campus after five men were found dead along the Lansing River Trail from October of last year until September. Police say the victims were all homeless white men. They were all sleeping along that trail and were killed in the middle of the night. Four of them had severe trauma to the face and the head. So many similarities that the chief of police says you can't ignore the possibility of one killer.
6: We believe that our victims in this case were lying down, potentially even sleeping. We don't know that. But based on how we found our victims and their surroundings, it would lead us to believe that this could be a pattern.
5: Now, there is a fifth victim who's an outlier in this case. 22-year-old Daniel Lusk was stabbed in August. A suspect was arrested, but police say that suspect doesn't entirely fit the pattern and has not been charged in the other deaths. The Lansing PD is urging college students to avoid the river trail at night. There's more on this story at Fox News. 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I'm Gianna Gelosi with your Fox True Crime Minute.
7: This is Fox on Health. As the U.S. continues to see a dramatic uptick in measles cases, the worst year since 1991 in the CDC's confirmed case numbers, doctors are warning the disease can impact something you might not have thought about, hearing loss. The Centers for Disease Control and Prevention says one out of every 1,000 people who gets measles will develop acute encephalitis, which is swelling of the brain. And it's not just brain swelling that can lead to hearing loss. The measles can also cause secondary bacterial ear infections. The CDC estimates about one in every 10 children with measles gets an ear infection. Right now, measles is reported in nearly every state, with more than 1,000 cases in Pennsylvania, hundreds in South Carolina, Utah, and Wisconsin. Health experts suggest once an infected child is no longer contagious, parents should call their doctor to get the child's hearing checked. For more health news, go to foxnewshealth.com. I'm Lisa Brady with Fox on Health.
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9: 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Hopefully, it doesn't bring other players to your home with pitchforks and fire. Eamon Dignam, Fox News.
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0: tired of who's the short little weasel that didn't wear a suit in the Oval Office when he came? Zelensky.
1: Oh yeah,
0: I hate that guy. I hate that guy. And I really it bothers me that this government has given so much money to Ukraine. I mean, I stand with the people of Ukraine, but I think Zelensky is a thug and a tyrant. You know, he's now saying, hey, you know, if we have a ceasefire, we'll hold elections. Will you? You know, even in wartime, we have had elections. You have elections. But he's a tyrant and he keeps asking for stuff. And now we find out this. Look out. Now we find out that Zelensky has been training people in drones. Mexico is today investigating claims that members of the drug cartels have traveled overseas to fight as mercenaries in the Ukrainian army. It comes after unverified footage emerged on social media appearing to show mercenary chanting slogans used by the gangs while armed for combat in Ukraine. President Claudia Steinbaum said the government is reviewing the case, first to determine whether the video is authentic, and second to see how these individuals ended up in that location.
2: Oh, I wonder how.
0: She said if it's proved to be authentic, then authorities will seek to establish how Americans, in these cases, individuals who may belong to criminal groups, may be involved in an armed conflict taking place in Europe. One video appears to suggest that other fighters in the group belong to two of Mexico's largest drug cartels. Okay. This, by the way, is coming out of Al Jazeera. That's not the disturbing part. The disturbing part is there is also evidence now that the drug cartels are being trained by the Ukrainians on how to use drones. This is our ally? This is our ally. Maybe we should change the question. Which one is more dangerous, Israel or Ukraine? All of the money that we have been giving to Ukraine for their war, and they're training drug cartels how to use drones. Do you know what the drones are doing on the southern border now? Do you know that's why we had to close down the El Paso airport because of the drone problem? We were shooting them out of the sky. And we've got Ukraine training the drug cartels how to use it. You know, Jason, you remember this probably well enough, you know, because of your military service. What happened with the United States when we were fighting Russia in Afghanistan? That war was between Afghanistan and Russia, but we got involved. And what did we do?
1: We supported a lot of the groups that were going over there to fight. One of these groups actually was a really nerdy, very wealthy kid that went over and wanted to go beyond just being like a guy that handed out some checks or delivered some messages.
0: And so what did we, and so what did we do with him?
1: We supported them and multiple others. And that guy was,
0: and we helped train him. We helped train him. We helped arm him. It was great. And he thanked us for all that, by becoming Osama bin Laden. This is exactly what happened to us last time. Because if I'm not mistaken, and Jason, you'll know better than me, it's not just the drug cartels that are going over and training with these drones.
1: Go back to when Russia first invaded Crimea. You know, there were neo-Nazis. The mainstream media even reported on this, that were going and fighting in Ukraine.
0: And hang on just a second. And we reported on that. We know that's true because we did. Remember, we did the special on Ukraine because of Trump, and we were looking into that. And we showed that that government was tied into neo-Nazis, and I can't remember what region of Ukraine, but Nazis, legitimate Nazis, and they were arming them. And when they went to war, they were arming the Nazis. How many of those arms were with us? You think Nazis are going to be? I mean, you don't train Nazis. You don't train and get into bed with Nazis. You don't do it. But we did. We did.
1: They
0: supported.
1: There were also reports, Glenn, of actual Islamist jihadists that were fighting alongside the Ukrainians in eastern Ukraine.
0: Why would that happen? Why would the jihadists be there when they're fighting against Russia?
1: I think they're jumping on with the Chechens. That the

0: The Chechens don't like Russia as well, so yeah, they're jumping on with them.
1: Yeah,
0: you know,
1: and tell me about how good the Chechen wars are, and those the Muslims in Chechnya. Tell me, has there ever been a problem with the Chechen Muslims?
0: Oh gosh, one of the most horrific attacks ever.
1: Well, what was that? That wasn't Veselin, was it? That's not Veselin. What you're talking about, is it?
0: Yep. Those, yep.
1: Yeah.
0: Yeah, you know,
1: our so-called ally is working and training some of the worst people in the world. You don't think that's going to come bite us in the ass? It's on our own border. They're training the cartels to how to use the drones. Do you know what drones take? Drones put us in an entirely different world. An entirely different world. Drone attacks are going, I'm telling you, within your lifetime, you will see a drone swarm. If we don't have things to stop it, and maybe we're developing it now, but you will see drone swarms take down aircraft carriers. You have already seen them take out the Russian military jets. You've seen them, drones. They're like $100 drones. It changes the game, and we are funding these people. I'm telling you, we should get the hell away from Ukraine. I'm sorry. We should get the hell away from you. I don't want Russia to win. I don't want Russia to, you know, have the land. But there's no good guy in this. There's no good guy in this. The good guys are not the ones making the decisions. The good guys are the poor Ukrainians and the poor Russians that are being used as pawns by both sides. They're in a meat grinder right now. They're just slaughtering these people. And I can't support the Ukrainian government, and I can't support the Russian government. So why are we funding it when we know they are working with some of neo-Nazis, Islamists, and drug cartels? I don't feel good about that, do you, Jason? You feel good about that?
0: No, and the wild thing is, look, I get what Zelensky and the Ukrainian government, they're just allowing all these different people to come in because there's an attrition problem. There's a population problem. Russia has more. So they're just, you know, out of self-defense, they're inviting all these people to come in. I don't think you can really blame them for that. The problem is that
1: The Russians are using the North Koreans. The North Koreans are fighting for Russia. I mean, they're all doing it.
0: The crazy thing is that if you point any of this stuff out, any of these concerns, the majority, most of them on the left, but also some people on the right as well, say that this one war cannot be criticized at all. I don't understand that.
1: You know, let me ask you this. Can you imagine if Israel was training Mexican drug cartels to use drones? Can you imagine what people would say? And you'd be right to say it. But you can't say that against Ukraine. You can't. We just have to keep shoveling money into Ukraine. Oh my God. I swear to you. I'm so glad that there is justice in heaven. I really am. And I'm so glad that heaven knows, to quote Thomas Paine, how to fix a proper price on something so celestial as freedom. That is God's freedom, not ours. That is his. That is a gift from him, that right. And I'm telling you, there is going to be a price to pay for those who remain silent. You had all the access. You heard it. You knew it. You turned away. There's going to be a price to pay, an eternal price to pay for being silent in these days. You don't have to go fight. You don't have to solve the world's problem. You don't have to do any of it. You have to speak out. You have to go vote. You have to do the basic things required. You have to educate yourself. Because I'm telling you, there's not going to be an excuse. There's an excuse now. I didn't know.
2: I didn't know. When did that happen? When I was watching TikTok?
1: Yeah, even TikTok is telling you these things. But it's entertainment, I'm telling you. Huge price to pay.

0: And I don't know how to solve these things, but I know I can stand up and say them. I know I can be counted. I know I can be counted on to at least say it. You know, I really feel bad for you as a listener. I really do. I've thought this three times in today's show. I thought, I'm saying this to the wrong people. Because you know it. You know it. You feel like, I'm sure you feel like I do. I mean, we don't agree on everything, I'm sure. But I know there are times when you're like, I know, Glenn, I know. And I don't mean to sound like I'm talking to you. I'm not. I don't know who I'm talking to. I'm talking to America. I'm talking to the dolts in America, not you. We have to figure out a way to get more dolts to listen to this program. You know, I don't know how. Oh, God, and I don't want them. But we've got to figure out a way to get to reach the dolts. Because you and I know the problem. You and I we're doing everything we can. I know you are. And you're tired. Of course you're tired. You're carrying the dolts on your back. You got all these people feasting off of you. You're working hard. You pay your taxes. And what do? They steal it. They steal it. They take it. They spend it. They send it to Somalia. Oh, my God. I can't take it. I'm sorry. So I apologize. I just want you to know. If there was a way that I could push it directly to the dolts, you and I would be having a different conversation. We'd probably be having fun. We'd be making fun of the dolts. But I got to say it. Somebody in this audience has to hear it. I hope it's not you, but somebody has to hear it. All right. Let me... You have no idea what it's like. And I'm not, because I know I have no idea what your job is like. I wouldn't want your job in a million years. But you have no idea what this job is like. It is so confusing, so spiritually conflicting. I am bluffing every day. I have no idea how to do this job. But hey, I got it. That's how low America's standards are. Let me tell you about the International Fellowship of Christians and Jews. She's a terrified Jewish girl. Terrified. Been hiding with her family for months. She can't go to school. She can't go outside. She has to be careful not to make too much noise. Why? Because there are people who will kill her just because she's Jewish. She doesn't know when this will end. She just knows that every day she remains hidden is another day she's alive. Her name is Anne Frank. She was 13. She went into hiding. Her story became famous because the world promised never to forget it. I wonder how close this story is to Jewish kids that are living today in some parts of the world. It'd be horrifying. 80 years later, Jewish families are still living in fear because of who they are. It's not exactly the Anne Frank story, but it is close in some places of the world. That's why I'm asking you to join the International Fellowship of Christians and Jews and their Flags of Fellowship movement. It's a way for Christians to stand with Jewish people and let them know they're not alone. Because no Jewish child should ever have to wonder if the world has forgotten them. Never again. Never again. 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That's the website. 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
2: Oh. Tomorrow is Friday, and we've got a lot of really good stuff for you tomorrow. You do not want to miss. I don't know if I'm going to get to the groceries and greed tomorrow. I am so sick of the. Can you play cut one for me? I am so sick of hearing about groceries and greed. Listen to this, these commies.
3: 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That's corporate greed.
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5: 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We will redirect city funds from corporate supermarkets to city-owned grocery stores, whose mission is lower prices, not price gouging.
6: Price of groceries still too high. I get it. Which is why I have a plan that is about bringing down the cost of groceries, including going after corporate price gouging.
7: Everybody goes to the grocery store. They don't want to get ripped off at the grocery store. So, yeah, absolutely. We tackle these monopolies in every industry.
8: I see people all the time who are paying more for their groceries because of stock buybacks and because of bonuses that executives get.
2: Mm-hmm. Notice you're not saying that right now. Who are they blaming the price of groceries and everything else on? Donald Trump. They're not saying that it's greed, it's corporate greed. They're not saying that. It's Donald Trump. It's Donald Trump. It's Donald Trump and his policies, blah, blah, blah, blah, blah. Okay, I just want you to know, when it comes to groceries, it's not corporate greed. Now, there is something, you know, about dynamic pricing, and I want to get into that tomorrow a little bit. But I just want to set the record straight for the communists that... probably are not the dolts that you got to get this message to. I'll help you with the dolt. So when you meet a dolt, you can go, okay, that's a cute idea. Here, let me explain it to you. We'll do that on tomorrow's program and so much more. Tomorrow, thank God, it is Friday. We'll see you then. God bless and may God save the Republic. This is the Glenn Beck Program on Dothan's News Talk 103.9. When it comes to supplements, two things matter most. 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
2: An about-face on a controversial decision. I'm Lisa Brady, Fox News. A plan to live stream the execution of Fort Hood shooter Nadal Hassan, announced by Secretary Pete Hegseth, is scrapped by President Trump, even though he also posts he thinks it might have been a strong deterrent for the world to witness how America deals with terrorists and scum. The potential live stream had faced bipartisan backlash.
3: Vice President J.D. Vance was among those who said he would not watch the execution, and several Republican lawmakers also raised concerns. Hassan killed 13 soldiers in a mass shooting at Fort Hood, Texas in 2009. His execution is scheduled for December 3rd.
2: Fox's Jared Halpern at the White House. The president has approved a death by firing squad. The FBI is investigating suspicious mailings sent to multiple addresses nationwide, including Secretary of State offices and their related election offices. An FBI spokesperson tells Fox some of the letters contained an unknown substance, and the U.S. Postal Inspection Service is also investigating, along with law enforcement partners, to respond to each incident. President Trump holds tele-rallies later today before heading back to the campaign trail.
4: Fox's polling showing whether the president's moving the needle here with this blitz that he's making in battleground states. A new polling shows some progress, but not enough. Right now, 74% of people see the economy as poor or only fair, down from 77% of the issues facing the U.S. Cost of living by far worries registered voters the most. Next, government spending and the deficit in front of jobs. So on inflation, a majority of registered voters believe that it is not under control at all.
2: Fox Business's Edward Lawrence at the White House. Wholesale inflation rising more quickly than expected last month after a surge in fuel costs. Producer prices before they reached the consumer up 6.3% in September compared to a year ago. 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
2: A woman is resentenced to life in prison in the death of a Kansas City sports reporter.
7: Dinette Colbert was sentenced in September to 60 years in prison, but that sentence was changed to life in prison for negligent homicide and racketeering in the death of Adnan Manzano, a Telemundo sports reporter who traveled to New Orleans to cover the Super Bowl in 2025. He was found dead in his hotel room from a combination of alcohol, drugs, and positional asphyxia. A Jefferson Parish judge changing the sentence based on Colbert's history as a habitual offender and a years-long scheme in which she and others lured men to hotel rooms, drugged them, and stole their belongings. Jeff Manasso, Fox News.
2: Ousted Venezuelan leader Nicolas Maduro and his wife just pleading not guilty to additional charges in a new U.S. indictment accusing them of conspiracy to commit torture, including torture of U.S. citizens. Both Maduros are trying to have their federal cases tossed out, arguing sovereign immunity. Arguments on those motions are expected to be heard next month. They remain in

0: custody in New York City. A high-profile UK politician gets 15 years in prison for sexually abusing two girls.
1: Geoffrey Donaldson was once the leader of the largest unionist party in Northern Ireland, representing people who want to stay part of the United Kingdom. Sentencing him for rape and sexual abuse of children, the judge said Donaldson had undergone a catastrophic descent into disgrace. The crimes took place against two girls between 1985 and 2008. Donaldson's wife, Eleanor, was found to have aided and abetted her husband by witnessing the abuse and doing nothing to intervene. The politician denied the charges, Judge Paul Ramsay saying there was not one word of regret, apology or shame.
0: Fox's Jonathan Savage. A mixed day on Wall Street with a rally for the Dow up 454 points right now, but the Nasdaq is down 86. U.S. oil prices surging back over $97 a barrel. I'm Lisa Brady, Fox News.
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5: Got a cold front on the way for the weekend that's going to bring in cooler temperatures. Sunshine here today. I'll see highs today reach 87. Clear skies tonight at 65. 85 tomorrow with sunshine. Noticeably cooler Saturday with sunshine. Saturday's high only around 70 and upper 60s on Sunday with abundant sunshine. Climb back into the mid-70s on Monday. Richard DeWedding at the Weather Channel for News Talk 103.9.
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Welcome in Thursday edition, Clay and Buck. Appreciate all of you hanging out with us as we are rolling through the, 19 days, I suppose, until the midterm elections. James Tallarico did a CNN town hall last night. The battleground states continue to give off conflicting, I think it's fair to say, Buck, signals of exactly what is and what is not going to happen. Data suggests that it's going to be close in the Minnesota Senate, that it's going to be close in the New Hampshire Senate, that it's going to be exceedingly close in Maine, but also that Republicans should be nervous in Nebraska, Iowa, Texas, and Kansas, which does not really add up. Alaska and Ohio as well, considering that all six of those states were double-digit Trump victories in 2024. Money pouring in, the likes of which we have never seen before. James Tallarico has raised a ton. Ken Paxton now outspending James Tallarico. There are a couple of polls out there, Buck, from Texas that now are showing Ken Paxton pulling ahead. Here's what I would say about Texas right now. We also have Abdul El-Sayed getting confronted on the fact that he lied to NBC on the Muslim Brotherhood take. All that and more that we will be unpacking for all of you. Plus our buddy, data analyst in the Clay and Buck Podcast Network, Ryan Gerdusky, going to join us at 1. Jesse Kelly, our friend on the Premier Networks. Many of you listen to him in the evenings or on podcast, will join us at 2. All that's still coming your way. But Buck, what I would say in general is when you look at the Texas polling, you may be willing to believe that it's going to be very close between James Tallarico and Ken Paxton. Here's why I would suggest that the Texas polling might be significantly an error. They are saying that Greg Abbott is also in a close race. I just don't buy that. You might think that Tallarico, given the challenges of his candidacy against Paxton, that there could be a Senate race that is in a tight margin. I just don't buy that Greg Abbott, who I think most people would acknowledge has done a very good job in Texas for 8 years now, I think. I just don't buy that he is in a close re-election fight with a woman that most people don't know. And both of the polls are showing that to

0: be the case. That just doesn't register for me.
1: Clay, for propaganda to be effective, it has to be somewhat accurate and believable. In fact, the best propaganda is mostly true, and then people have some credibility for the not, or some credibility spills over into the not true parts. If you think of polling, this is a phrase from the world of espionage, is to influence and to inform. Okay, if you think polling isn't just data, it's also playing a role. You can't have it be the Seltzer Iowa disaster of 2024, which anybody who knew anything said, no way, right?
0: Yep.
1: You can't have that. What you're going to want to have is a lot of polls that are basically within the margin, always giving the margin to Democrats. And then in some cases, you're going to push the envelope a little bit because it will energize the Democrat base and it will suppress the Republican base. So you're going to try to do that in states. If you were just thinking about this, like, how do I run information operations for this election? How do I run a PSYOP? It would be, okay, the places that everybody knows are close, we're going to say are close, but the Democrats up a couple of points. But in some places, we might have some outlier polls that show what should be a safe red seat is, in fact, now right with the right along with the Democrat, or maybe the Democrat out ahead. This is all my way of saying I do not believe that Tallarico is going to win Texas, nor do I believe that he is currently winning Texas. So that's not really a thing, right, until the votes are cast. But I think if the election were held today, Ken Paxton would win. So there is an element here. We've seen this many times before. In the Donald Trump era, we have to just be honest about this, Clay. How many times do they tell us Trump is finished, Trump is done, Trump can't win this, he can't win that? And it's never been Trump was looking great, and it turns out it was terrible. They've never gotten it wrong in that direction. They only get it wrong in the other direction.
0: Yeah, all the bias runs against Trump, clearly. Let's play a couple of these cuts from last night. James Tallarico on CNN, and he was asked directly, was the flu the only reason you were out of the campaign for nearly 2 weeks? Here's cut 11.
2: So I have one more question for you on this, because there has been a lot of wild speculation on social media, has seen it, right, about the flu. So can you just clear it up for people? Was the flu the only reason you were out?
3: Yeah.
2: And is there anything you'd do differently now when you look back at the 9 days that you weren't on the trail?
0: So then he says the flu came from shaking hands on the campaign trail. This is cut 12.
2: I'll start with a very simple question. How are you doing tonight?
3: I'm doing much better. I got a nasty case of the flu. I guess I've been shaking too many hands on the campaign trail.
0: I don't know why we didn't have Tallarico's answer, by the way, on the first question, because I do think that is a very pertinent question that Aaron Burnett was asking. I will say this. If truly he had the flu and it was just the flu and he went to his house and stayed in his house for nearly 2 weeks and did not campaign, did not record a video, did not do anything, that is super strange behavior, Buck. And if that was his decision and his team's decision, oh, you've got the flu, we're not even going to make a video of you saying you've got the flu. We're not even going to have you recording anything from a camera somewhere in your house. We all made fun of the Biden basement campaign, but he was doing quite a lot of media from the basement. This just doesn't add up at all when it comes to where he was. And if he truly wants to be a senator, then you have to work pretty hard. I mean, this is not an easy job to get, especially in a state as big as Texas. To just go incommunicado for 2 weeks, Buck, to me, this is, if anything, it's stranger almost if he actually just had the flu.
1: I'm with you on all this, but I think, Clay, we're now in the phase where he's on the ballot, people are voting for him. He's not gonna admit that this was all a lie, and we're not gonna really find out definitively that it was or was not a lie before the election. So I don't know that this really sways anybody one way or the other. I think if you like Tallarico, you don't care. And if you were going to vote for Ken Paxton, you see this in your mind for what it really is. I'm not sure this is the lever that will move.

0: anybody.
1: I do think he's lost momentum in a big way. I don't think it's coincidental. Well, there's obviously lots of money
0: being spent.
1: But that's
0: from not being
1: on
0: the campaign trail, right? I mean, that's, you know, that's real for sure. I'm just saying, I don't think this is like the end of the Tallarico train before the votes are even cast. That's all. He certainly lost some momentum, but he didn't show up for the game for 2 weeks.
1: Yeah. Yeah, right. A couple of other things that he said last night. He said he supports a ban now on transgender care for minors. But he had previously said that that was something to be celebrated. It's important to recognize he's now claiming that everything he said in the past he didn't actually mean. This is cut 13.
2: When it comes to minors, when it comes to kids, as a policymaker, I always have to balance two things. One is protecting children and honoring the rights of parents, because I believe that parental rights are sacred and we should trust parents to raise their kids. But if there's something that's going to endanger a child or a minor, certainly something that could cause permanent damage, then I'm always going to try to err on the side of protecting those kids.
1: Buck, here's the other part that I thought was interesting, and I'll let you react to this because it's gotten a lot of attention and you are Catholic. James Tallarico says the Bible is silent on abortion and shouldn't be a philosophical debate. This is what he said last night. I want you to react to it because you're Catholic as well. Again, this is cut 16.
2: We may come to different moral and ethical conclusions when it comes to the question of should abortion be legal or not. Mm-hmm. It sounds like you and I do come to a different conclusion. That's okay. We're both Christians, and the Bible is silent on the issue of abortion. It means you and I both have to look at different scriptures to try to come to a conclusion. And this is what drives me crazy about this debate, is we use it to kind of beat each other over the head, right? We treat it as a philosophical debate or a theological debate, when actually it's a public policy problem.
3: I just want to add that the Bible is not silent on abortion. There is the Ten Commandments, thou shalt not kill. And as Catholics, we take great insult, I guess, sometimes when it's spouted that way.
0: By the way, that was, I didn't even know what her answer was going to be. That was what I was going to say, which is that what he said is idiocy. And unfortunately, we're in the phase now, Clay, where it's Democrat jello time. What do I mean by that? Everything that they've been saying all along to get the base, to win the primary, now all of a sudden it's, oh, that's complicated, and we can all come together and have a conversation. Trust me, after Election Day, it turns into the state can tranny your kids or we're going to take your kids from you, okay? That's where this all goes. They're just trying to fool people now, and this is not just Tallarico, but this is the common tactic. Like I say, Democrat jello, you try to squeeze it one place, and all of a sudden it's, well, yeah, I didn't really mean that. I didn't really say that. These people have been ideologues, Clay, up until the last 60 days or so, and now things start to get a little mushy on them. Now it's not really a philosophical difference. No, I think actually the state of Massachusetts, for example, which allows abortion for all 9 months of a pregnancy, has legalized murder. I think that's very clear. I don't think that this is just something that people can talk about, like which flavor of macaron tastes best. This is an important moral, philosophical issue. Democrats are on the wrong side of it. And Tallarico is a false prophet as a Presbyterian minister. That much is clear.
1: So that debate happened last night, town hall, I guess more accurate than a debate. We have got some quotes from Abdul El-Sayed that I want to play for you, as well as he seems to have embarrassed NBC by just so blatantly saying that his family had no connection to the terrorist Muslim Brotherhood organization. And he got pretty fiery when he was questioned about it. Like we said yesterday, the big question now that early voting has begun is, what is turnout going to look like, and how many people who showed up in 24 are also going to show up in 26? President Trump was on the road last night in Montana. Earlier in the day, he was in Arizona, got back home last night at 4 a.m. In Washington, D.C., after being on the road for all of those events. We will discuss all of that and more, continue to break it down for you. 800-282-2882. You can also hop in and give us a talk back. I am, if you are watching on YouTube, not in my usual studio. I'm down in Florida. All of that headed your direction. And Buck, I think you will take us to the break here.
0: Do you own gold? I'm not talking about some jewelry. I'm talking about purchasing gold bars, coins,

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10: The world's richest man has been making mega donations to Republicans ahead of the

0: terms. Elon Musk, the world's first trillionaire, has quietly donated some $276 million to Republicans for this year's midterm elections. Musk, who briefly led the Department of Government Efficiency, or DOGE, taking the title for the biggest known donor in the elections, which are set for Tuesday, November 3rd. The money includes more than $158 million for the Senate Leadership Fund, another $76 million to the America PAC, and $10 million to the Lone Star Liberty PAC. The donations come just months after Musk said he was going to cut back on his future political spending. The self-described engineer and technologist has amassed his wealth from multiple companies over the years. Those include the electric car company Tesla, the space company SpaceX, and implantable brain computer interface Neuralink. With Fox on Tech, I'm Eamon Dignam, Fox News.
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2: Welcome back in to Clay and Buck, and a lot of topics we're going to be talking about on the gym today. I'm sorry, on the show today, including the gym.
3: You're thinking about the spandex outfits already.
2: I am, because a nurse and a mom of three has weighed in. It has gone viral. I think this is just a woman with an Instagram account. I don't think it's anybody who is... Leslie the Life Well Loved is her handle, to give her credit here. Clay, here's her take on the now viral social media controversy around Shane Gillis's commentary about women's clothing at the gym. Play one.
4: Ladies, you missed the mark again. Okay, you can wear whatever you want to the gym. That's your right. Nobody is saying you can't. But when you wear your neon booty shorts and your sports bras, wearing those because you want people to look, okay? You're thirsty, okay? Worked hard for that body. That is your right. But let's not pretend that it's misogynistic for a heterosexual red-blooded male to look when you got your coochie doing hip thrusts in his face, okay? It's like going to a strip club and saying, why are men objectifying women here? You can't have your cake and eat it too, all right? You can't eat donuts every day and expect to have abs. You can't prance around half naked in front of a bunch of people and expect nobody to look. You're embarrassing us all right? I love a good crop top. I love spandex. I'm proud of my body that I've built after birthing three children, but that doesn't mean I want it when I'm working out, and therefore I don't wear booty shorts to the gym. A public environment. Yes, wear whatever you want, but also don't be surprised if men and women are staring at you or are treating you differently or judging you. I would be mortified if my daughters wore half the things that I see at the gym. Self-respecting women don't need to be half naked in front of strangers seeking attention, but then are shocked and horrified when she gets that attention. Ridiculous. You are not a victim. Wear whatever you want. Just understand people are going to stare. So stupid.
2: I think that was perfect. I think she said it all there, Clay.
3: I agree. I would co-sign everything that I want to make sure that I get her name right. I think we were just texted it. Let me make sure. Leslie Brake is her name. I give credit to her for pointing out the obvious. I also saw our friend Tommy Lahren weighing in on this. I just think that social media has not been good for women for the past. This has been a rough go for a lot of left-wing women who take the wrong side on every single issue consistently. Buck, the same women who were upset that Sydney Sweeney would be doing sexy ads to sell sports gambling companies are now telling you that everybody should be able to wear basically nothing to the gym. And if you notice, it's offensive. I hate to say it. I think you pointed it out. Sometimes seems like women want to have both sides of an issue.
2: Yeah, want to have it both ways, which is actually what she said there too, which is absolutely true. And also there seems to be among the online feminist movement, this idea, Clay, that there's no such thing as cause and effect, or that decisions do not have consequences, or that every action has an equal and opposite reaction. They can argue with these things, but they will not change these things. That's just where
3: we are. Where I would come back is if the outfits made you better at the gym, and they also happen to draw men's attention, I would at least say, okay, there's a balancing act here. You can go in shorts and a t-shirt and get the exact same workout and not have any issue at all with having to deal with men. You're going to try and get the attention It's not coincidental. Look, if you

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3: With another ARN News Update, I'm Leah Brandon. Governor Kay Ivey's extending Alabama's state of emergency for 14 more days as parts of the state continue recovering from the hurricane. The damage assessment being used to collect information in hopes Alabama could be eligible for federal assistance. Ivey also thanked emergency management officials and others involved in the response and cleanup. Officials say a Birmingham apartment complex caught on fire again less than 24 hours after first responders put out the previous fire. Birmingham Fire and Rescue Service responding to the 2,700 Homewood Apartments again last night. In August, a fire at the same complex displaced 20 residents. An investigation into the cause of the fire remains ongoing. And Troy University suspending the Pi Kappa Phi fraternity after an investigation found evidence of hazing against a new member. I'm Leah Brandon.
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19: Got a cold front on the way for the weekend that's going to bring in cooler temperatures. Sunshine here today. I'll see highs today reach 87. Clear skies tonight at 65. 85 tomorrow with sunshine. Noticeably cooler Saturday with sunshine. Saturday's high only around 70 and upper 60s on Sunday with abundant sunshine. We'll climb back into the mid-70s on Monday. Richard DeWedding at the Weather Channel for News Talk 103.9.
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0: Welcome back in, Clay and Buck. We were talking about James Tallarico doing a town hall. I know that soon Sean Hannity is going to be doing a town hall with Mike Rogers in Michigan. And I'm sure that this is going to come up. Yesterday, we talked about Abdul El-Sayed saying that his family had no connection to the Muslim Brotherhood terror organization. His sister, his mom, there have been a lot of direct connections to it. NBC conducted the

0: hey, your mom and your sister says the family has been involved with the Muslim Brotherhood for decades. Also, Abdul El-Sayed deleted a post that he had up online where he praised a friend of his who was charged with being a terrorist as part of the Muslim Brotherhood. But you can hear NBC News feeling shamed. 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Listen.
1: These tweets have emerged now. Had an amazing talk with my mom about her activism in the Muslim Brotherhood during the early 70s while she was in college. Hashtag respect. Tom, my family has long been an MB. Let me finish. Praying for all my family that supports the MB in Egypt. Can you just explain it?
2: Yeah, Tom. It's funny to me. I was born in 1984, right, down the street in Rochester Hills. I was raised here in Michigan, went to the University of Michigan, rebuilt the health department in this city, led the health department in this county. And you want to ask me about what was happening in Egypt in 1970? Are you serious?
1: I get it, but you were asked a question and you gave an answer.
2: This is kind of like the same. Yeah, I'm telling you, like, I have no ties. We have no ties. Like,
1: so your mother had no ties?
2: I have never had these conversations with my mother. I wasn't raised by my mother.
1: So you were unaware?
2: But I'm just telling you that, like, okay. You're using hearsay evidence from a tweet. Actually, she's not serious. She's not serious.
1: But you've also gone after the president for truthfulness. You've also gone after the president for truthfulness. So when people ask you a question, they all do expect the truth.
2: And do you think, are you insinuating that somehow I was lying?
1: I don't know. That's why I'm asking you.
2: And I'm telling you I was not.
0: Okay. Now, again, I give a little bit of credit to NBC News. You've said it before, Buck, that journalists are fine carrying water until it becomes embarrassing for them and the propaganda becomes impossible to miss. You saw this when they went after Biden as soon as it became clear that Biden did not have the mental and physical capacity to be president. They were ashamed and embarrassed that they had carried water for that argument. Not that they were wrong, but that they had been embarrassed and ashamed and made fun of by their complicity there. And so I think this is NBC coming back and saying, well, we asked and he said no, but there's all this evidence that his family is, in fact, directly connected to the Muslim Brotherhood.
3: Yeah, just on that journalism note, it is always the rule. Just remember this. There is no ethical line that they worry about with regard to helping their cause, lying about it, all that. It's just when they're made a mockery of.
0: Yes.
3: When they look like clowns. When people are laughing at that, that's when journalists get huffy and go, well, maybe Biden did have dementia, I guess, you know, all of a sudden, because they become the butt of the joke. That's always their line, because it's always about ego for them. On this Muslim Brotherhood thing, we'll see.
0: I think you are skeptical that it's going to matter. I think the Muslim Brotherhood thing registers as just making Abdul El-Sayed seem a lot different than the average Michigan voter. And I do think in the UP and in northern Michigan, where the overwhelming red vote is, it's hard to argue, hey, this is a tradition. Like Haley Stevens, yeah,
3: but
0: I think would have done.
3: Aren't they all voting for Rogers anyway, pretty much? I mean, isn't this the problem, though?
0: That I think it comes down to turnout. If Republicans show up in any kind of numbers that are similar to what they did in 24, Mike Rogers wins comfortably. I really do believe that's true, because I think Democrats are not going to show up. He lost by 15,000 votes. So a big part of this is just making people aware the midterms exist and getting them to go vote. I bet, this is a good question, I bet the turnout will be 50% in northern Michigan what it was in the 2024 election. And Trump largely won because he did better with black voters. He did better with Jewish and Muslim voters. And what did we say? He won by 80,000 votes in Michigan, and Mike Rogers lost by 15,000 or 20,000 roughly. And so the question I think is out there, can you motivate these otherwise inconsistent voters by making them aware that Abdul El-Sayed is quite a bit different than them? This is where, Buck, I think Haley Stevens would have won comfortably. I think if Haley Stevens were the nominee, the super Michigan accent that everybody made fun of, she would have won this race, I think, comfortably. Democrats have left the door open by the fact that Mike Rogers won a narrow primary, that Abdul El-Sayed won a narrow primary victory. And I think Mike Rogers has a real chance. In fact, I think he's going to win this race.
3: I like that. I like the sound of that. I'm not sold, but I like the sound of that. So I hope you're right. And I think he could, by

0: I'm not saying he won't win. I'm just saying I think it's I don't have a clear. You guys all know, and we'll talk to Jesse Kelly about this in a little bit. Tallarico's not going to win in Texas. Okay, Tallarico's not going to win in Texas. I'm sorry. Texans are going to show up. You guys aren't going to let that happen. Michigan, I don't know. Michigan is is for me a coin flip. Clay thinks that the edge now goes to Mike Rogers. If the Islamism thing was so toxic, though, I don't think that the if it mattered as much as these ads. Now, there's two ways to look at this. Well, it doesn't matter to a lot of people, but it matters a lot to a small segment of people who could make a difference. Okay, that might be mathematically true. But to me, I think that it gets clouded or it gets kind of murky with a whole lot of other things that people are much more focused on and care a lot more about right now. And the funny thing is, too, about the Haley Stevens, who's like, hey, everybody. Oh, gosh. She would be the same vote in the Senate that Abdul El-Sayed is.
1: Yeah.
0: People often forget that senators aren't, they're not like chief executives. They're just a vote among 100. And so whether you get a Haley Stevens or you get an Abdul El-Sayed, guess what? You're getting a Democrat. This is actually, let me say, this is reflected, Clay, in the polling. There are a lot of people in Michigan who would not vote for a Muslim president, but will vote for a Muslim senator. They make that distinction in their head because they realize, hey, if he's a Democrat, he's going to be a Democrat. He's going to do what Chuck Schumer says. What difference does it really make? Whereas president feels like a whole other situation to them in terms of the ideology. So there is a separation there. I like your optimism. Clay woke up today, right side of the bed, optimistic mood, thinks Michigan's going to vote the right way. And I'm here for it. I got to tell you, I'm here.
1: I think Abdul,
0: me in Clay's optimism, everybody. I love this.
1: I just think Abdul El-Sayed is starting to feel like too much of an other to the average Michigan voter. By the way, I think this challenge also has existed and does exist for Vivek in Ohio. I think Vivek oftentimes, he's super wealthy. He comes off as the guy in the classroom who raises his hand and has the answer for every question. I think when you think about what the average Ohioan is or the average Michigander is, there is a sometimes disconnect. This was, I got to give credit. This was what Barack Obama's diehard supporters thought that he would have trouble with. But white people,
0: the first Muslim president stuff. Yeah.
1: Just Barack Obama is kind of a tough Barack Hussein Obama in all white Iowa and in all white New Hampshire, basically dominated Hillary Clinton. I think if you just looked at that a year out in advance, you would have said, hey, do we really think a lot of white people in Iowa and New Hampshire are going to be more comfortable with Barack Obama than they are with Hillary Clinton? I think that's a fair critique. Obama was so good at being able to connect. I'm not sure that Abdul El-Sayed has the same gift. I'll also point out Obama is going to Michigan to campaign with Abdul El-Sayed, even
0: Which
1: though Abdul El-Sayed
0: the,
1: said that Obama
0: with
1: was
0: the
1: a
0: black
1: failed
0: vote.
1: President.
0: By the way,
1: yeah,
0: will help
1: for
0: with
1: the black
0: vote.
1: That's right.
0: Which, you know, Obama, the Obama name still very much has a lot of resonance with the black community. That was really why Joe Biden got the nod from Clyburn in a lot of ways. Biden positioned himself as Obama's wingman for 8 years. That was the whole thing, right? So, okay, Biden's not black, but he was the first black president's vice president for 8 years. Look, this is Clay. You and I do agree on this. It's going to come down to definitely less than 50,000 votes in my head.
1: Oh, yeah. 100%.
0: Do you think less than 20,000 votes is the margin of difference in Michigan right now? Are you really confident
1: it's
0: going to
1: be
0: that tight?
1: We are going to be, unfortunately.
0: Well, give me a number. Let's go,
1: yeah,
0: Mr. Betting Man.
1: I think that Mike Rogers will win Michigan by 26,000 votes.
0: Wow. Okay.
1: Super specific. That's how specific it's going to be. He is going to win Michigan by 26,000 votes. And if I am correct, I will ensure that we play this clip all the time. If I am wrong, I will pretend that this was lost forever to archives and will disavow any knowledge, Men in Black style, that I ever said it. But I think he's going to win by 26,000 votes. I think it's going to be super tight. And unfortunately, Buck, I think a lot of these Senate races are going to come down to the continued count, right? And we're going to be waiting in Alaska, and we're going

0: to be waiting in many of these states, I think, for the final tallies to come in, because I think it's going to be really close lots of
1: places.
0: You
1: mean we're going to be joining friends on their shows on election night, you know, on TV, Fox for you, or some live streams for me or whatever, and we're going to be like, yeah, so we don't know yet.
0: Well, look, I think this is not public, but I say lots of things that are not public. I'm emceeing Marsha Blackburn's Tennessee governor event. So ooh. I will be in downtown Nashville putting on a show, hopefully for the next governor of Tennessee at her celebration. Hopefully it's a celebration, should be a celebration. I want all of you who are in Tennessee to make sure that it's a celebration by getting out and voting for Marsha Blackburn over the crazy people who are running against her in Tennessee. But that's where we had 4 years ago, a Clay and Buck party on what was supposed to be a red tsunami night. And the power went out, and we did not get a red tsunami.
1: It's kind
0: Remember
1: of,
0: the power
1: kind of
0: went
1: symbolic.
0: Out? Kind of a perfect
1: metaphor.
0: Yeah, I do.
1: The whole block lost power, and symbolic of
0: not because there was some crazy storm that came through either. I still don't know what happened that the whole block went out downtown Nashville.
1: Yeah. Just a freak power outage. We were in the dark in the party as the returns were coming in, and it was already clouded in darkness, if you will.
0: That was, accurate.
1: It was rough. That's what I still used to drink, too. I was like, give me another margarita. 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

0: Alabama, families are feeling the squeeze. 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Locked out of Medicaid as rural hospitals shut down. 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In Congress, Shamari Figures fought to lower the cost of health care and housing, take on price gouging utility companies, and bring more good-paying jobs home so our families can finally breathe. 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
3: Welcome back in to Clay and Buck. We'll get some of your calls, some of your talkbacks, all of that good stuff. Joe from Bayside, Queens, WOR. We got Joe from Bayside going hot.
4: You guys
3: on
4: have no real knowledge of what's going to happen. You're guessing like everybody else.
5: I mean, of course.
3: Joe, you got us.
5: Joe caught us.
3: Of course we are.
5: I do not have a magic eight ball that will say exactly what the midterm results are going to be in 19 days. Joe is, you know, you don't make it through Bayside Queens.
3: How are the Knicks doing, or the Yankees? The Yankees have let Joe down recently. I can tell you right now, Joe is unhappy with the Yankees.
5: Definitely have let him down. They spent a lot of money. They went out. Aaron Judge wasn't able to play. Joe, you can't slip anything past Joe. Joe is just too sharp. Joe, you caught us red-handed. We do not have the election results from 19 days into the future directly in front of us at this exact time. Greg says,
3: by the way,
5: Mets
3: producer Greg points out, yeah, he says Mets fans. He's from Queens. That is probably true. Queens is definitely Mets territory for those who don't know.
5: By the way, Ryan Gerdusky is going to be on with us top of the next hour. He is a data guy. I have to say, Joe from Bayside, Queens, you are really not going to like what Ryan Gerdusky says, because he's going to try to make predictions based on what the data says. And Joe's like the guy who called. This is where it's funny to me, Buck. Most of sports is talking about what you expect to happen, not what actually happens.
3: Yes.
5: Right?
3: It's just an endless line of predictions and theorizing about the game before the game happens, and then after the fact talking about the game after it's happened. Yes.
5: But the thing I like about it is, at least for instance in football, baseball's even better because you got a game every night, but in football you get a new data point. The tough thing about elections is we have an election and then we basically wait 2 years to find out what the outcome of the election is going to be. And all we have to go on, now we have the prediction markets, which helps some, I think is better, but are all these polls, which as you elucidated off the top of the show, Buck, are very often not about telling you what is likely to happen, but trying to influence what is likely to happen, which is a very different thing. And so that's why I always say, just get out and vote.
3: Yeah. I mean, also the speculation that goes into, there's a lot of speculation in all commentary, right? Because you're trying to make it relevant to what's going to happen in the future, not just what has happened in the past. And the relevance of the speculation is that you can also identify trends, you can identify things that are happening, political realities today that may or may not have an impact in the actual outcome of the election, but Clay are important and relevant nonetheless. Which is a long way of saying, welcome to talk radio. there you go.
5: So we will get to a bunch of those reactions. Jeff in North Carolina. Jeff, what do you think? You're in a battleground state out there in the Tar Heel state. What you got for us?
6: Well, I'm a little concerned that hearing that, you know, that the polls could be wrong, the Democrats aren't leading, it's not as close as they're saying. Do we trust the polls? Because having conversation today, I'm in construction, North Carolina, South Carolina, and talking with some guys today, and they were like, yeah, these polls are wrong. We're going to smoke them. They're lying. And I'm afraid that if we're not careful, if we keep promoting that, that people are going to stay home. They're not going to get out and vote.
5: Thank you for the call. Everyone we go

0: This in both directions. We're either suppressing the vote by being too negative or suppressing the vote by being too positive. You know, sometimes it's not too cold, it's not too hot, it's just right. That's the Clay and Buck Show, okay? Just right.
1: That was...
2: Speaking truth and having fun. Clay Travis and Buck Sexton.
3: Clay Travis, Buck Sexton. 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
0: Displaying a flag can say what words sometimes can't. 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
9: An unsettling mystery. Elisa Brady, Fox News, as the FBI investigates suspicious mailings to election offices and some in Congress with suspicious substances.
10: Packages containing what's described as a powdery substance forced evacuations at the state election offices of Louisiana and Oklahoma this week. And the Ohio Secretary of State says the Postal Service intercepted a package intended for its office. The Senate has also been informed of an investigation of messages sent to congressional offices. Federal agencies are investigating the letters and warning recipients to treat the packages as potentially hazardous.
9: Fox's Jared Halpern at the White House. No word yet on what's written in the letters. In 2023, envelopes containing fentanyl were sent to several election offices. President Trump says the execution of Fort Hood shooter Nadal Hassan will not be live streamed, posting about that decision today following bipartisan pushback. Hassan killed 13 people, wounding more than 30 during a 2009 mass shooting at Fort Hood in Texas. Davis. He is scheduled to be executed by firing squad on December 3rd. The former leader of Venezuela and his wife back in court after federal prosecutors added more charges.

0: charges to the U.S. case against them.
1: Nicolas Maduro and his wife, Celia Flores, entered Judge Alvin Hellerstein's federal courtroom in New York wearing tan jail jumpsuits. Maduro stated he rejects the indictment entirely, saying it's full of false allegations. The judge entered a not guilty plea on his behalf. Flores said she is completely innocent. The superseding indictment accuses the couple of conspiracy to commit torture and of the actual torture of U.S. citizens.
0: Fox's Jessica Rosenthal, they had both pleaded not guilty already to the original drug and weapons charges, and they're each asking for the case to be dismissed, claiming sovereign immunity. Pope Leo now working from the hospital where he's recovering from lung cancer surgery, but still no word on whether there's any spread or need for more treatment. 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
0: Vice President J.D. Vance heads to Michigan while President Trump holds tele-rallies later today, a midterm push that continues with the economy still top of mind for many voters. Another disappointing inflation report, this time wholesale prices up 6.3% year over year.
4: Economists were expecting some increases in the readings because of higher oil prices, gasoline, and diesel fuel in September, but the readings are stronger than estimates.
0: Fox's Jenny Cosola. A federal judge is ordering the State Department to reinstate a visa lottery program that offers permanent U.S. residency to thousands of applicants every year. It was suspended by the Trump administration last year after a Portuguese national who used that program killed an MIT professor and two students in a mass shooting at Brown University before taking his own life. A law firm challenged the suspension, arguing it relies on income from representing applicants and would not be able to recover those losses. A California-based judge granting a preliminary injunction. A 19-year-old from New Jersey is arrested by University of Tennessee police for decapitating a statue on campus.
5: Beckett Edward Nachtman is charged with one count of felony vandalism in connection with damage to the Smokey statue outside Neyland Stadium at the University of Tennessee. Over the weekend, a photo gained traction online showing the dog statue's head lying next to its body. Security footage tracked Nachtman and two other guys to the Phi Kappa Tau fraternity house. When interviewed by police, the 19-year-old admitted to kicking the statue in the head, saying he goes to James Madison University and was on campus visiting friends. Officials with UT say a different Smokey statue was moved to the stadium to make sure there's one there for this weekend's home football game. Gianna Gelosi, Fox News.
0: Baseball at this hour, game three of the American League Championship Series getting underway between Cleveland and Tampa Bay, moved up because of bad weather. They're tied at a game apiece. The Dow's up 432, NASDAQ in the red. I'm Lisa Brady, Fox News.
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7: Got a cold front on the way for the weekend that's going to bring in cooler temperatures. Sunshine here today. I'll see highs today reach 87. Clear skies tonight at 65. 85 tomorrow with sunshine. Noticeably cooler Saturday with sunshine. Saturday's high only around 70 and upper 60s on Sunday with abundant sunshine. Climb back into the mid-70s on Monday. Richard DeWedding at the Weather Channel for News Talk 103.9.
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0: Second hour, Clay and Buck kicks off now. We're joined by our friend, Ryan Gerdusky. He is the host of It's a Numbers Game on the Clay and Buck Podcast Network. He is getting crazy download numbers. Thank you to all of his subscribers and listeners going into this midterm in particular, because he's the best guy at this, which is why we hired him to do all the analysis of all the political things. Mr. Gerdusky, great to see you. It's a Numbers Game is the podcast, guys. Go subscribe. Ryan, I want to get right to it. Work us through these things, man. Where are we doing okay? Where are you looking like it's possible? And where is it a Hail Mary? Make sense of it all.
1: So what I'm doing right now is I'm looking at early voting numbers, because this is not a poll. This is actual votes already banked in. It's very important to vote early, because that means on election day, if your car doesn't work, your baby is sick, something happens, your vote is already counted. So these early vote numbers are very important in some very key states. The area that Republicans are doing phenomenal in as far as early votes go is Nevada. Nevada Republicans are really showing up, not even in the in-person voting, but in mail-in voting. This is an area Democrats usually dominate in, and they're basically holding their own almost one for one. What we've seen across the board in every single state is that day one early voting, Democrats are just blowing through the doors. They're anxious to go vote. They want to go vote. That's that early energy. But you only get to vote once. So as the days have continued, we've seen the Democrat numbers slowly ticking down, the Republican numbers slowly ticking up. It's very evident in Ohio, where Democrats had just a barn burner first week, and the numbers have slowly caught up for Republicans. Over in Georgia, 37% of the electorate is black. They don't break it down by party partisanship. It's just race usually and age. It's very annoying. But most black voters vote Democrat. It's 37% black. That is substantially higher than it was in 2024. And those numbers are very high, even with young black voters. Young black voters, voters under 30, 70% of black voters who voted for 2024 are voting in this election already. That number is only 30% for young white voters. That's very troubling for the Republicans in Georgia. They have a very competitive governor's race on top of the Senate race. And I'm looking over, waiting for the Texas numbers, which come out later this week. They start reporting this week. Over in North Carolina, their first day of early voting is today. This just shows the magnitude and excitement coming out of Democrats. In Durham County, which is a deep blue county in North Carolina, in the first hour of early voting, over 500 Democrats voted. Only 28 Republicans did. That doesn't mean, that's not a forecast for the future. It just shows the intensity at which these very excited Democrats are voting early and getting their ballots cast.
2: Okay, let's dive in here. We just had our good friend in Queens who said that we don't know what's going to happen, and he has totally nailed it. It is true. We do not know what's going to happen, but we're 19 days out. I wanted you to try to make sense of this for me, Ryan. There are polls suggesting that Bruce Blakeman is within single digits. I've seen him as close as four in New York. Michelle Tafoya has been within the margin of error against Peggy Flanagan in the Minnesota Senate race for months now. Also, we've got potentially close races in New Hampshire and Michigan. That makes sense to me. Those are and obviously Maine. What doesn't make sense to me is Iowa, Nebraska, Texas, Kansas being close. Do you buy into that? Alaska, Ohio, Trump won all those states by double digits. How can these quote-unquote blue states be super close potentially, and the red states, the Democrats, overwhelmingly outperforming what they have traditionally done? Does that reconcile? Does it compute? How would you analyze those two different stories?
1: Well, it completely computes, because remember 2022, New York was very close. Florida was gangbusters for Republicans, and other states like Arizona, not so great for Republicans. Pennsylvania, not so great for Republicans. There are localized waves of intensity. The problem Republicans in red states are having is there's no one to blame for any problem that you're having aside from the Republican Party. This is especially true in Texas. Texas is having a very difficult time. I've talked to a number of candidates running for office in Texas. I've seen tons of internal polls from Republicans. And then Republicans running for Congress, some of them have like R plus 20, R plus 15 leads. And I'll say, how is Ken Paxton doing in your district? And they say, he's up by 1 or 2 points. There is a tremendous drop off in support for Paxton and Greg Abbott.

0: Abbott is also not doing particularly well. It's not just a Kim Paxton thing. There's a number of issues that Texans don't like right now. They don't like the data centers. A lot of rural Texans do not like school choice. Remember, public schools are the number one employer of rural Texas, which is, rock solid Republican. They don't like the school choice bill that Greg Abbott pushed. And people perceive that he's been there for just too long. And he's running for his 14 years in the longest term ever for a Republican governor. Iowa, Kansas, Nebraska, I don't buy. And here's why. A number of pollsters have recognized that high propensity voting Republicans are not showing up in these polls. In other words, they're looking at rural counties in specific counties that are R plus 50, and they're noticing that they're close to tie. They're saying, how is that possible? Rural Republicans who guaranteed our voters are just not answering the polls at all. They refuse to engage. In counties and states with large rural populations, that could be magnified. That's why I think Kansas, Iowa, Nebraska are going to come home for the Republican Party. I'm not so sure about Texas. I think Texas is a big question mark. Alaska is a really difficult state to poll. Huge Native American population, lots of rural population. So I don't know about that. But that is why, I mean, Susan Collins is her own entity, is why Susan Collins is okay. But Minnesota, Peggy Flanagan, huge negative numbers. Tim Walz, huge negative numbers. Lots of people to blame. Abdul El-Sayed has lost pockets of the Democratic coalition, like some black voters and Jewish voters, obviously. That's why he's having some tough times. But in a lot of these other states where there's only the Republican Party, they're blaming the Republican Party in big numbers.
1: All right, Ryan, you knew I was going to ask about this one. Ohio. Trump won Ohio by almost 12 points. Do you have good news for us about how it's looking right now, or not so good news?
0: Well, I mean, I've been looking. Ohio is one of these states that doesn't have the voter registration. It's very, very frustrating. In the seven counties that voted for Kamala Harris, the early vote turnout is 80% of what it was in 2024. For the rest of Ohio, it's closer to 67%. Big, big turnout of Democrat counties. I talked to one consultant in Ohio who's doing both the Senate race, is doing the Senate race there, and he said, we're fully expecting for most Ohio Republicans to have our bleeps ripped off. Like, it's not looking strong in Ohio. If you're going to watch on election day, and this is what my episode is on Monday's episode, I'm going to give you guys the teaser of which counties to look at to see how the state's overall performing. The big question is the Mahoning Valley. That was the blue collar, working class Democrat, like lock solid Democrat blue part of the state forever. It turned Republican under Trump. That is where Sherrod Brown is from. Sherrod Brown wants to win the Mahoning County more than he wants oxygen in his lungs. If for any reason Democrats still lose the Mahoning County because they are just those voters are gone for good, that is a very bad sign for Democrats running in the state. If he manages to win and claw back Mahoning County, it is a sign that blue collar workers, fed up with the tariffs, fed up with high interest rates and the warning Rand, are willing to give Democrats a chance, and that'd be very good news for Sherrod Brown. So that's what we're looking at Ohio. But so far in the early vote, the seven Kamala counties are showing up in big numbers, much higher than the Republican counties in the rest of the state.
2: Okay, we have some data. Tell me if I'm wrong on this. I want to give credit because the early vote is coming in and at Win with JMC, John Kuvillin, I may or may not be pronouncing that last name correctly, says that at this point, this is as yesterday, that 4.73 million people have already voted. That compares to 3.76 million who had early voted in 2022. And that based on this, the party registration of the voters is suggesting that really, the margins are not much different than they were in 2022. At this point in time in 2022, Democrats had outvoted Republicans 52 to 30 by party registration. Right now in 2026, it's 52 to 28, with the caveat that way more people now are voting early. A million more votes are already in. That would suggest, and again, I know extrapolating, but this is actual data that I trust. I'm curious if you would tell me I shouldn't trust it. That would suggest that the numbers in 2026 are not going to be wildly different, at least so far, than what we saw in 2022. Do you buy it? Is the data accurate? Is there any predictive value to it?
0: So I know this guy. He's actually very, very smart. He's really good to a certain degree. Michigan has early voted so far. The numbers look good for Republicans, but it's like 7,000. It's very few people have actually voted, but the numbers so far are good for Republicans. Nevada is a state that is also looking very strong for Republicans. The problem is.

0: is that not all states register voters by party. So that's including like Florida, but it's not including New York. New York hasn't early voted yet. California has only started early voting, and actually Republicans are posting some pretty strong numbers out in California. But nonetheless, and yet still, that's not including Texas. It's not including Michigan. It's not including other parts of the country that don't register. Ohio, for example, don't register voters by party. So we really don't get a lot of the key Senate races out of those states simply by those numbers, because you're including a lot of Republican places and very few Democrats so far. Overall, yeah, in those places, I think that Byron Donalds is the next governor of Florida, assuming
1: What are the,
0: something has
1: sorry to cut you off.
0: happened.
1: What are the numbers looking like in Florida, the early vote numbers? Because they do break it down by party, and Florida is actually a decent approximator of, at least on some lines, trend lines. We saw this happen in 22. They were way more red, but in 20, actually good sign that Trump was going to do very well because he won Florida by double digits. What is that looking like in 26? Because the Florida data has been somewhat reliable in terms of being able to trust it.
0: So Republicans are showing up. I think it was like 49 to 42 lead in the early in the in-person early voting, and then Democrats have a lead in mail, but Democrats always have a lead in mail. Nothing to be shocked by. Overall, Republicans are going to post very strong numbers in Florida. I would guess Byron Donald wins high single digits to very low double digits, probably between 9 and 11 points is my guess. Moody is doing better than Donald's is, surprise, not surprising enough because she's running against a crazy person, but that is. But that is absolutely what's looking like, is both Moody's going to have a re-election and Donald is going to win statewide, and the Republicans will hold all the states things. The interesting part about Florida, and this is true of the nation as a whole, the Latino early vote is actually larger this year than it was in 2024. Once again, we don't know if it's because they're angry over the immigration stuff or angry over the economy, or it's just active Democrats who happen to be Latino who just want to show up and vote to say that how much they protest Trump. But that is what we're seeing in a lot of different places, Florida especially. So overall, Republicans are posting great numbers out of Florida. Moody and Donalds are on track to win. However, we'll have to wait and see if that's, reciprocated in the rest of the country.
2: One last one for you, Ryan. 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
1: It's a
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1: great
2: great time
1: podcast.
2: To tune in. It's a great podcast. It's why we have Ryan on. You'll get even deeper dive into all this. You'll know more than all of your friends about all the data and the election coming up. Go to It's a Numbers Game in the Clan Book Podcast Network. Ryan Gradusky, your host. Ryan, but last one for you, and this one will probably get clipped and put out on social media. When all said and done, I don't want to know how your gut feels. I want to know what the data says. Do Republicans get 50 or more Senate seats after Election Day?
0: I think they get 50 exactly. I think they're going to get a 50-50 shakeup in the Senate. I think it's going to be 50-50 exactly. There's so many of the races are margin of error races. Maine, Texas, Iowa, Michigan are margin of error races. Alaska as well. Those are the five that I think decide. I think Ohio, Sherrod Brown's likely to win. I think, polls say Abdul Saeed is going to likely win, and so is Peggy Flanagan. But I think that the margins are narrow enough that we don't know yet. And I think those are the race. And Texas, there's enough new polling coming out that's showing Paxton gaining momentum, especially with Tallarico being gone for 2 weeks and the money coming in. I think those are the five races that decide. But ultimately, I think it'll be a 50-50 Senate.
1: All right, Buck and I have been going at it all week on this one. We probably will be going at it all week on the next 19 days. Unfortunately for me, Laura Travis is actually on Buck's side here. Jewish voters. I'm sure you saw the viral Harry Enten clip of how New York Jewish voters are moving. Will there be a substantial move, in your opinion, in 2026 in the Jewish vote? Could it be dispositive anywhere?
0: Yes, 100%. Jewish votes are both non-Orthodox and Orthodox Jews are moving more Republican. Jews make up close to 50% of donations for Democrats. It's a long-term issue. I had a dinner with a major DNC person not too long ago. He told me it's something the party is really worried about, but we're seeing it in Michigan. We're seeing it over. It won't happen in New Jersey. It won't happen in Pennsylvania, but it will happen in New York. It is happening across the board. Jews are leaving the Democratic Party, both non-religious and religious, partly because more Orthodox than there are secular, but also secular are leaving just because of the non Stop Jew hatred of the Democratic Party.
2: I'll believe it when
1: I
2: I
1: knew
2: see
1: I
2: it.
1: loved you,
2: I'll
1: Ryan.
2: believe it when I see it. We'll see. Mr. Gradusky, great to see you, buddy. Thank you.
0: Thank you.
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1: Welcome back in, Clay and Buck. Okay, you just heard there from Ryan Gerdusky on some of the data. Let me hit you with this, Buck, because I looked it up while we were talking. Florida does a good job of breaking down what the early voting numbers are. This is from Eric Daugherty. It is just now out. Florida's mail-in voting is redder right now than it was at this point in time in 2024. And Republicans are leading in mail-in ballot returns so far. Republican ballots up. Democrats are more likely to vote by mail. They're more likely to vote early. We all know this is true. So Republicans are outperforming the return rates that they had in 2024. Now, these are Republican ballots, typical Republican voters. So you can argue, oh, maybe they're actually shifting, flipping parties, all those different things. But this matters in a big way, Buck, because Democrats had tried to tell you, hey, we're going to go after Byron Donalds. Hey, we're going to go after Ashley Moody. You've got a Senate race, a governor's race, and also significantly, Buck, they redrew all of the congressional districts in Florida to try to add 4 or 5 seats. And so far, these numbers are really, really good. And it's one worth tracking. It tracked well in 22. It tracked well in 24. This suggests that at least in the state of Florida, Republicans pretty motivated. I'm in Florida right now. You're in Florida. I'm sure you kind of feel it down where you are.
0: Yeah, it sounds quite a bit like from talking to Ryan there, too. And remember, he's looking at early vote data, not just that's a whole level beyond the poll data, the voting data or, you know, polling data. And it I know Ryan. I've known Ryan a long time, almost 10 years now. And I know his I can read between them. This is we're going into halftime and it's
1: anybody's
0: a field goal
1: game right now. This is not totally. A 3-touchdown lead for the Democrats. You need to get out and vote. You need to show up. All of those things are super important. But again, there are 4.73 million votes out there already cast.
0: Displaying a flag can say words that sometimes words can't say alone. We remember you. We stand with you. We believe. This year, the International Fellowship of Christians and Jews, the IFCJ, brought that message to the world through its third annual Flags of Fellowship initiative. 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Think about that. Millions of flags, one powerful promise. 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
1: With another ARN News update, I'm Leah Brandon.
2: Republican nominee for Governor Tommy Tuberville calling for adding a third lane to all interstates in Alabama, starting with I-65. Appearing in Daphne, Alabama's senior senator pledging to work with ALDOT in formulating a plan if he's elected governor.
3: It's a long process, but if we don't start on it now, it'll be 25, 30 years, and we can't wait on that. So we'll start the process very quickly.
2: The senator says longtime ALDOT director John Cooper will be leaving the department. Lieutenant Governor Will Ainsworth, who has led the calls for widening I-65, says he loves the plan and couldn't be happier to see Cooper go. And the SEC says there's still a complete lack of institutional control at LSU. The league asking a federal judge in Birmingham not to dismiss its lawsuit against the school as LSU continues to defy the rules. I'm Leah Brandon,
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8: Acting U.S. Army Chief of Staff General Christopher LaNeve spoke recently at the Association of the United States Army's annual convention, where he focused on how the Army fights. The general acknowledged the impact of modern technology and how it has changed warfare.
9: Advanced technology extends our reach. 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
8: However, he added, that does not replace the talents of the individual soldier.
9: There's no algorithm today that can replicate the moral courage required of a soldier in combat.
8: General LaNeve said that even in the modern world, some things remain unchanged.
9: That does not mean ground maneuver is dead.
8: He said the combination of old and new sends an important message.
9: It produces a deterrent effect that makes our enemies say, not today.
8: Kim Uretsky, Fox News.
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0: And a cold front on the way for the weekend that's going to bring in cooler temperatures. Sunshine here today. I'll see highs today reach 87. Clear skies tonight at 65. 85 tomorrow with sunshine. Noticeably cooler Saturday with sunshine. Saturday's high only around 70 and upper 60s on Sunday with abundant sunshine. Climb back into the mid-70s on Monday. Richard DeWetting at the Weather Channel for News Talk 103.9.

0: Welcome back into Clay and Buck. So let's dive into some more of what is going on here all across the country as we get into these races and these very tight contests. And they certainly are very narrow.
1: You,
0: yes,
1: are
0: sir.
1: You troubled? I know you've got my wife on your side on the how will the Jews vote in 2026 argument. But after he left, Ryan Gerdusky has continued to pepper us with texts and data. How much more wobbly are you on your anti-Jew vote change? You were good when I had
0: To be clear, my disagreement with you on the trajectory, not anti-Jew vote, sounds bad.
1: Yeah,
0: my disagreement on the
1: vote.
0: Trajectory.
1: We want Jewish people to go vote.
0: That I think there will be a very close to normal, or to norms, I should say, historic norms, Jewish vote for the Democrat in Michigan, despite the fact that Abdul Sayed is basically like, you know, from the river to the sea. I mean, this guy is
1: But Gerdusky says Clay's right. Does this make you double and triple down, or do you take a step back now and say, hey, what's going on here?
0: I'm sorry.

0: Biden was going to be able to push through all the way. Now, he, I think, bailed after the debate, and I doubled down after the debate, which was pretty nuts in retrospect. But it was close, but it was pretty nuts. But he thought that Biden was going to get through. I'm just saying, no one gets all their predictions right. And look, I hope that this one in Michigan, I hope that I'm wrong and that the Jewish community there does make a major difference. I'm not even sure if we know what, I mean, I'm just basically saying, I don't think that there'll be enough of a difference in the Jewish vote to deliver it for Mike Rogers. That's kind of my baseline contention, that there are certainly enough Jewish votes in Michigan to be the difference if they wanted to. And I don't think that will happen because it'll be a, you know, 60-40 split or a, you know, 55-45 split or something like that. You are thinking, just to, for clarification here, you think there'll be a seismic, which would have to be a double-digit swing away from Abdul Sayed, away from the 2024 voting pattern. That would be sort of the, okay, we'll see.
1: Yeah, and look, I mean, we've asked this question before. We'll leave open the phone lines, 800-282-2882. You can weigh in and say, particularly if you are in Michigan, what are those conversations like? I do think, building on what Gerdusky just told us, Buck, to me, I like to pivot and start to look at how people are actually voting, because that's a more reliable data point than all of these different polls that are flying around out there, all of the different prediction markets. The voting numbers so far, and again, everyone go vote. Go vote early. I would say go vote often, but you're mostly not Democrats. Go vote early, okay? The numbers right now are nearly identical to what we saw in 2022. 2022, Republicans got more votes nationwide than Democrats did. Here is Harry Enten on CNN saying, if the polls are just off by a couple of points, Republicans will retain the Senate, clearly, but also retain the House. In other words, the margin of error here is almost non-existent. Listen to what Harry Enten on CNN said this morning.
2: Now what we're dealing with, if in fact the polls underestimate the Republicans, is 53 Republican Senate seats compared to 47 Republican seats. Maine, that stays red. How about a flip in Michigan where Abdul Sayed very neck and neck in the polls with Mike Rogers? Ohio stays red. Iowa stays red. Alaska stays red. Now, I will note that even in this scenario, right, you still get a situation where North Carolina stays blue and Georgia stays blue, but Texas goes red. See you later. Ken Paxton gets elected to the United States Senate. No James Tallarica. So a very clear Republican win in the Senate if the polls are underestimating the Republicans, like perhaps they did in 2020, like they did in 2016, so on so forth. And on the House side, what about this? If the polls undershot the Republicans by greater than 3 points, well, that's all you need. That's all you need for Republicans in order for them to actually probably hold on to the U.S. House of Representatives. They would likely win 218 plus House seats.
1: Okay, Buck, here's what stands out to me. First of all, Harry Enten, CNN, not a biased guy. The polls are not reflected in the early vote so far. In fact, Republicans are basically performing at the exact same level nearly that they performed in 2022 when Republicans won the nationwide popular vote, if you go look at the individual House races. 52-28 in 2026, it was 52-30 in favor of Democrats at this point. There are way more votes that have been cast, 4.73 million. Places like my home state of Tennessee are now coming online. Georgia, as Ryan Gerdusky told us, is posting big numbers. And I would just go to Florida. Florida is outperforming a dominant performance that the state of Florida posted for Republicans in 2024. All of these signs, Buck, suggest that this is going to be another super close race and that the idea of Democrats being able to catch that tsunami, catch that wave, is not being reflected so far in the early voting numbers. Republicans are showing up in a higher rate than the big Democrat tsunami would suggest.
0: So if I can, Clay, I actually want to divert into something else for a minute here, because we're going to be talking to Jesse Kelly soon about particularly the Texas race, but also all these races. So we'll get right back into all this. We haven't really discussed, we've mentioned the news, but this Ilhan Omar thing.
1: Yeah.
0: This situation.

0: situation, this investigation. Just here, by the way, here is her saying, this is a flashback, but go for it. Investigate all you want. Play 22, guys.
1: Listen, suggest all you want. Please investigate all you want, right? Like, to me, I'm not like, I'm above the law, and how dare you, you know, like, I understand politics. I understand what these people have to do in order to, like, feed their base.
0: Clay, what are the legal realities here of this investigation? Because I've seen, for example, Annie McCarthy over at National Review pointed out, and this was my first question, if we're talking about stuff that she did or was involved in to get citizenship, to get the green card, whatever it was, years, decades ago, a statute of limitations on all that stuff has run, hasn't it? So, but a judge signed off on this. It, on the one hand, it's showing that you're not above the law just because you're a left-wing Democrat and it's an election season. But on the other hand, I am curious, where's this going? Do you have any take on that?
2: Yeah, my prediction is she gets charged and never gets convicted. I would love to be wrong on this, but the fact that they signed off on the warrant makes me believe that they're likely searching for a particularized enough evidence of a crime that the judge said you can do this. I think they likely found that. And then, again, the jurisdiction of where this would occur, Buck, factors in too. There's a simultaneous, to my understanding, investigation taking place in both Minnesota and Washington, D.C. I would think if you had a choice of where to bring these charges for immigration-related fraud, you would prefer to do it in Minnesota over D.C. just based on who the jury pool would be. There's also a little bit of a wrinkle here based on my reading of this, Buck, which is Ilhan Omar initially came to Northern Virginia with her father. That's where they lived before they moved to Minnesota. So the location of the fraud that potentially was perpetrated, you mentioned statute of limitations. I think that's a very good question. And candidly, I've never done any sort of criminal, right? I've never done immigration law, period. So this is an area of the law that I have zero experience in my entire life. I haven't had any friends or family that I've advocated for, meaning helping to get in to get citizenship. Many of you probably have out there. You've lived through it. I have not. So all I can say is I can't imagine, Buck, these charges not being filed based on the fact that the warrant was out there. Now, we saw with Trump, then the question becomes, okay, you've brought the charges. They're going to be fought aggressively. I think they're probably going to be expansively used. And so the courts are going to decide, because I'm sure Ilhan Omar will have incredible legal representation, about the applicability of these charges and whether or not they're legal.
0: So I just looked this up because I was curious. As a naturalized citizen, Ilhan Omar can lose her U.S. citizenship through denaturalization through a federal court process. And under 8 U.S.C. 1451, that's the federal code that applies here, naturalization can be revoked if it was illegally procured. In civil cases, the burden is high, clear, convincing, and unequivocal evidence. There is generally no statute of limitations for civil denaturalization. Only a federal judge can revoke citizenship. Agencies cannot do it administratively. Well, assuming that super intelligence here, also known as artificial intelligence, is correct, she actually could be, you could theoretically at least, have a sitting member of Congress lose their citizenship if they obtain that citizenship through fraud. And there is no statute of limitations on that offense.
2: And my understanding is, Buck, a big part of this case has to do with, again, not being an expert in citizenship immigration law. There are suggestions that she lied about her age to claim she was still 17, which would have kept her a minor for purposes of naturalization when she was actually 18. And then certainly we've all seen the allegations that she married her brother and that was a fraudulent method by which they brought him to the country and made him a citizen. All of those things can still be examined. But to me, the age of 17 versus 18, and All I would say is

0: this is going to be a multi-year legal process. And my general take on it, Buck, like benefited, targeted. I think Ilhan Omar probably benefits from being targeted. Because if you hate Trump, as the base of the left certainly does, being targeted by Trump is going to only strengthen their commitment to Ilhan Omar, much like the Trump base was rallied to his side as soon as he was charged. I think there's a fascinating multiverse out there, Buck, where we go back in time and we say, what if the Mar-a-Lago raid never happened? What if Joe Biden actually gave Trump a pardon and said, I want him to run against me and I have no issue whatsoever with him running and I'm going to beat him? What if we subtly alter that? Does Trump still end up the nominee? Does Trump win in 2024? I think Democrats played this so poorly that they made Trump a martyr. And my advice, my suggestion to Republicans, I don't think Ilhan Omar is certainly on the same level of Trump in terms of a significant political figure, is sometimes going aggressively after the other side actually strengthens them more than it strengthens you. Just something to think about, it using the Trump precedent as an example.
1: This, speak about precedent, this would be unprecedented if they take this all the way and if they get a federal judge to agree based on the evidence. Ilhan Omar could, in theory, be the first member of Congress in the history of this country to be denaturalized and deported.
0: And not just
1: denaturalized. But it is legally possible.
0: Yeah, not just denaturalized and deported, Buck. Sent back to Somalia.
1: It's rough.
0: That is, like, I mean, it's one thing if you get denaturalized and deported and you go back
1: to Sweden.
0: Sent
1: back to England.
0: Yeah, or England, or, you know, some Western civilization-infused European country. Ilhan Omar back to Somalia? I mean, that would be a hell of a trip, I would suggest. Okay, we're going to play some of these cuts. We'll get to some of your talkbacks more. 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
6: Ella Langley hasn't even wrapped up her headlining tour yet, and she's already confirmed she'll go back on the road in 2027. The official word came from Langley herself in an answer to a fan question during a recent live stream. Her dandelion tour wraps up on Halloween in Minnesota. Dolly Parton's nephew is getting ready to tell his side of the legal dispute over the late country icon's estate. Brian Seaver's attorneys have released a statement saying the allegations made against their client don't tell the whole story. Seaver was chosen by Parton to announce her death in August and is being sued by Parton's company, She's Alive, LLC. A hearing on the matter is set for October 20th.
7: Proud to pull for Knoxville.
6: And Riley Green and NFL legend Peyton Manning are teaming up for a duet ahead of this weekend's college football rivalry game between Alabama and Tennessee. Manning played for the Volunteers. Green is an Alabama native, and the song has fans buzzing. That's Fox Country on Fox News.
8: I'm Gianna Gelosi with your Fox True Crime Minute. Growing fears of a possible serial killer near Michigan State University's campus after five men were found dead along the Lansing River Trail from October of last year until September. Police say the victims were all homeless white men. They were all sleeping along that trail and were killed in the middle of the night. Four of them had severe trauma to the face and the head. So many similarities that the chief of police says you can't ignore the possibility of one killer.
9: We believe that our victims in this case were lying down, potentially even sleeping. We don't know that. But based on how we found our victims and their surroundings, it would lead us to believe that this could be a pattern.
8: Now, there is a fifth victim who's an outlier in this case. 22-year-old Daniel Lusk was stabbed in August. A suspect was arrested, but police say that suspect doesn't entirely fit the pattern and has not been charged in the other deaths. The Lansing PD is urging college students to avoid the river trail at night. There's more on this story at foxnews.com or subscribe to the Fox True Crime Podcast. I'm Gianna Gelosi with your Fox True Crime Minute.
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0: Welcome back in, Clay and Buck. We got a bunch of talkbacks, so let's get to those. Also, our friend Jesse Kelly going to join us at the top of the next hour. Let's see. Podcast listener Chris in Texas is upset. He's upset about Ken Paxton. Ken Paxton's going to win, but Chris in Texas, this is B.
11: Actually went to one of the few Paxton rallies that he's held. I mean, I'm absolutely incensed that he is so low energy. He's going to give this race away. And what Trump's PAC should have done is dumped tons of money early to define Tallarico to the voters. There should have been a massive ad buy in early September, and they waited and waited and waited.
0: Calm down. He's going to win. I can't believe you could attack Ken Paxton's energy when James Tallarico had the flu and didn't do anything for 2 weeks. Josh, let's see, podcast listener D.
12: Guys, I got a real question for you. Screw the politics, screw everything else. Why in the world are college football games starting at 10 p.m. at night here in Nebraska? Jeez, what are we going to have, a midnight snack for halftime? Man. Whatever.
0: Is that true? I didn't even thank you for the call. I haven't looked fully at all of the game times. I know you don't know, but yeah,
1: this is your bailiwick, buddy. Your bailiwick. I don't know.
0: Nebraska,
1: you tell me.
0: Oregon on Fox is kicking off at 10 p.m. Central Time for Nebraskans. That game will not end, Buck, until 1:30 a.m. I'm sorry, Nebraska. I mean, you lost a tough game to Indiana. Now you got to stay up till 1:30 in the morning for the Oregon game. I didn't even know that. I appreciate the call. What's the latest you would stay up to watch a sporting event, Buck? Is like, even if you wanted to watch.
1: Oh. I mean, as soon as my eyes start to get a little heavy, I go to bed. It's no such thing.
0: You need to watch on video just the disgust on Buck's face at the idea that he would even stay up at any reason to watch a sporting event. When we come back, Jesse Kelly will join us. He's got new glasses. He looks like a lesbian. We'll talk about it with him. This is Clay and Buck.

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3: We have some great rallies.
2: President Trump during a Rose Garden event a short time ago, in between almost daily rallies ahead of the midterm elections.
3: We're going to Michigan big. We're going to Iowa big. We're going to Kansas big. And we got a lot of them left.
2: And he argues they're making a difference in tight races as he urges Republicans to turn out as if he's on the ballot. Vice President J.D. Vance is now in Michigan, where Democratic Senate candidate Abdul Al-Sayed has company on the trail today. New York Congresswoman Alexandria Ocasio-Cortez holding three town halls with Al-Sayed, who has a one-point lead over Republican Mike Rogers in the latest Fox polling. The FBI says suspicious letters have been sent to election offices and some congressional offices around the country, some containing a suspicious substance, prompting evacuations this week at state election offices in Louisiana and Oklahoma.
4: Federal agencies are investigating the letters and warning recipients to treat the packages as potentially hazardous. A similar threat occurred in 2023 when several election offices were sent envelopes containing fentanyl.
2: Fox's Jared Halpern at the White House, a spokesman for Connecticut Democratic Senator Chris Murphy, just confirming their Hartford office was one intended recipient of a letter that was intercepted. A Pentagon spokesperson says Secretary Hegseth and President Trump spoke ahead of the president's announcement that the execution of the Fort Hood shooter will not be live streamed. Nadal Hassan is still scheduled to be put to death by firing squad December 3rd. For killing 13 soldiers, wounding more than 30 others in 2009. FBI employees fired for their roles in a Trump classified documents investigation are now suing to get their jobs back. They argue the terminations were unlawful acts of political retribution. 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
2: Ukraine's loss of access to Starshield, the military counterpart of Elon Musk's Starlink, has one GOP senator demanding answers from the Pentagon's watchdog.
3: North Carolina Senator Tom Tillis initially questioned Elon Musk on X, asking why Starshield was largely no longer available to Ukraine's military. But after Musk clarified in a post of his own that Starshield is controlled by the government, Tillis wrote a follow-up post saying he understood this had more to do with the Pentagon, but that he's not holding his breath for Defense Secretary Pete Hegseth to be transparent. So he's asking the Pentagon's Inspector General to investigate. Ukraine's President Volodymyr Zelensky says more will die without their connection to Starshield. The issue arose after Ukraine hit a Russian oil refinery, and President Trump demanded they stop as the president has entered a new deal with Russia to buy and import diesel fuel. Jessica Rosenthal, Fox News.
2: Just getting word that Philadelphia Eagles quarterback Jalen Hurts has a blood clot in his calf from a recent injury, and though he had been allowed to play, is now ruled out for this Sunday out of an abundance of caution while they assess the appropriate course of treatment. One of America's most unusual contests is underway in search of the best-looking water tower.
4: Nearly 300 from across the United States and Canada are battling for the title of Tank of the Year. The annual competition is run by Tanemic, which is cement spelled backward. The company makes protective coatings for water tanks. For 20 years, it's celebrated towers that double as colorful hometown landmarks. Some feature elaborate murals, others creative designs. Voting runs through Friday, with the public's favorite announced Monday. Then on October 23rd, the company will reveal its own pick for Tank of the Year. And the grand prize? A starring spot in a water tower calendar. Talk about making a splash.
2: Fox's Matt Murphy. A rally for the Dow up 507. Elisa Brady, Fox News.
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7: And a cold front on the way for the weekend that's going to bring in cooler temperatures. Sunshine here today. I'll see highs today reach 87. Clear skies tonight at 65. 85 tomorrow with sunshine. Noticeably cooler Saturday with sunshine. Saturday's high only around 70. And upper 60s on Sunday with abundant sunshine. Climb back into the mid-70s on Monday. Richard DeWetting at the Weather Channel for News Talk 103.9.
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9: 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We are hoping that you are enjoying the program so far. You can subscribe on YouTube. We are looking at you right now. I am waving. I am down in the panhandle of Florida. Well recovered already from the hurricane that hit. Not a tremendous amount of damage here. People have bounced back very quickly. Buck is down in Miami. I believe that Jesse Kelly is in Houston, where he has been leading a lesbian parade based on the glasses that he is now wearing. Let me just start with this.
10: Right off the bat.
9: Let me just start with this, Jesse. First of all, I'm...

0: very proud that you now are an out and spoken lesbian. These glasses, I believe that you are wearing, I believe you have described them as transition lenses. And I have a question for you. In addition to being a lesbian, has anyone ever picked up a woman by saying publicly in the bar, "What do you think of my new transition lenses?" Because for those of you who do not know, I believe that these glasses automatically adjust to the light because it would be too hard for you to just take your glasses off when you go indoors. They must adjust indoors and outdoors. What is it like being a lesbian? How have you found it so far?
1: You know, Clay, all I heard was jealousy there. And that whole rant, all I heard was you. And I know you probably couldn't think of this because your fashion sense is just so dreadful. You look at these and you think, you wish you had found them first. You wish you had figured this out first, but you did not. I did. I have had to wear glasses when I drive or watch TV for a few years now. And I was tired of having to buy, you know, prescription sunglasses for when it's sunny, and then regular prescription glasses for when I want to go to a ball game or something like that. And you can't. So in order to save money, I just brought in my aviators and I said, put these transition lenses on the aviators so I never have to change. And now, all right, now I look electric at all times.
2: Jesse, of course, look. You know, Clay is Clay. We've lost Clay, I think, temporarily. He's spitting his coffee out everywhere. I will tell you, we know it was a long drive in your Subaru today to the studio. So I did want to get some analysis out of you on whatever's happening in the world of elections. Texas, Texas, Texas. I've been saying it's Fortress Texas. It's the Alamo. No way it's going to let us down with this Tallarico thing actually coming to fruition. What say you, oh great Texan Jesse Kelly? I'm sure you and Michael Berry have been conferring. Are we going to be okay?
1: I don't know. I don't know. Oh, and I know I'm supposed to have a definitive opinion on this, but I don't have any idea how November is going to go. Because, look, we did pick up seats in redistricting, so we can argue maybe the House won't be that bad. But you guys know, you talk about it all the time, but midterm elections generally go bad for the party in power. And worse than that, the greatest poll out there, we all talk about polls every day. I talk about polls. You talk about polls. The greatest poll out there by a mile, the most reliable one, is gas prices. It is now. It always has been. Obama's made comments about it. Bush made comments about it. This is something presidents instinctively understand. If you're president of the United States of America and gas is $2 a gallon, people are generally pretty happy because that has such a big effect on people's lives. That ticks up to $4 a gallon. You're probably about to get your teeth kicked in at the polls. Now, I hope that doesn't happen, and I hope Texas doesn't make a terrible mistake and elect that little fruit to the United States Senate. I hope these things don't happen. I'm not saying they're going to happen, but I don't know. I don't know. You can't poll anything accurately anymore. Polls have always been a little rough. Now they're less accurate than ever because no one on the right answers these things. So they always over. You know, they look like Democrats. They make Democrats look like they're going to kill us every time, but I don't know, man. I don't know.
0: Wow. All right. President Trump, we haven't even mentioned this on the program yet. I don't even know what your take has been on this, but there, I believe the shooting happened at Fort Hood in Texas. President Trump earlier today said he was not going to live stream the firing squad execution of this individual who was convicted of killing, I think it was 13 of his fellow soldiers. Should it be live streamed? What would your take be if you had the option, Jesse?
1: Yeah. Yes. In fact, I believe that all executions done by the state should be public. And that honestly is more about the state than anything else. I don't think the state, if they have made the decision to kill someone, which is the ultimate expression of state power, I don't think they should get to do that in secret. And I also don't think it's helpful to shield anybody from the realities of life. For the majority of our country's history, executions were public. You would go to church on Sunday, you go take the kiddos down with the picnic basket, and you watch them string up a bunch of horse thieves. That wasn't because they were a bunch of sadists. It's because it's important for that stuff to make an impact on the public. These are the consequences, and I want you to see the consequences. Everything can't be flowery in Disney movies and Captain America. If you're a bad guy and you kill bad people, we will kill you. We'll kill you on television, and everyone's going to watch you die. So that's how crime and punishment has generally worked. But in this pillow soft society we have now, I saw the poll numbers. I know why Trump decided not to live stream it, because 80% of the country

0: country doesn't want him to. It just shows what a feminized country we have become here. It's pathetic. Yes, kill him. Kill him on camera. He should have died years ago. Screw that guy.
1: You agree also, Jesse, or do you agree, I should say, firing squad should just become the method of first result? Because I agree with your take, by the way, and I think it's because you and I both have a fascination with the very dark history of communism and totalitarian societies where, yeah, they could make anyone disappear because they could execute anybody they wanted without telling anybody what was going on. And guess what? When the state can do that, you are all at its mercy, right? Doesn't really answer to anybody. But this notion of medicalizing it as well, we saw this woman in, what was it, Indiana, where they were trying to execute her, and they
2: Tennessee.
1: They were trying to execute her in Tennessee, and they made a mistake, and then they're taking her to the hospital to give her life-saving care during an execution.
0: Well, Americans are generally good people. We have a good soul in this country, and because of that, we make mistakes. And one of the mistakes has been we're trying to sanitize the process of killing people. So the America has bounced around on this. First, it's the electric chair. Ah, it's not great watching him twitch. Then it was the gas chamber. Death by cyanide, not all that pleasant. Finally, they came up with a lethal injection. Let's say, hey, it'll be nice and peaceful. They just go to sleep, then the heart stops. But there have been all types of problems with the chemicals and things they use with that. I totally agree with the firing squad. In fact, if I am ever scheduled to be executed and I have any say-so in the matter, I would actually prefer firing squad. It is virtually instant. It is successful about, 100% of the time. No muss, no fuss. Don't lay me on a table and strap me down and poison me. Fire a few into my heart and let me go on to heaven.
2: We're talking to Jesse Kelly. What's your take on the Cornell 7 case? I've got three boys. You've got a couple of boys yourself, teenage age boys. What did you think as you saw it? How has it played out? What is your take overall?
0: My take overall is, look, we have rules in life, and almost always those rules are to protect us. Like, I'll actually use the Bible as a wonderful example of this. Like I said, I heard a sermon on this a long time ago. Guy was talking about all the rules in the Bible. Don't do this, don't do this, don't do this. And people think those rules are restrictive. Those rules, every single one of them, are designed to protect you. It's not designed to protect something. It's designed to guard yourself. Don't do this, don't do that. I don't think it's a great look for anybody. Look, it's not like I'm judging. I've lived a wild life when I was young too, but to get blasted beyond belief, do a bunch of drugs, and have some kind of sordid orgy, it's not a good look on her. It's not a good look on them. And look, I sat my sons down and I told them, you ever find yourself at a frat house, hammered out of your mind, wandering upstairs with a young lady, you better understand you are putting yourself in a situation where they can ruin your life. And it's happened many times before. I think the whole thing's, to be honest, pretty gross.
1: And yet here we are, Jesse. We are also seeing a, you know, I want to transition to a far less serious topic that it deals with, if I can. Although I do think there is some connective tissue in the conversation going on about it. You've probably seen Shane Gillis, at least the part of the monologue where he talked about what women wear to the gym. And in one of the most hilarious turnabouts imaginable, and I think that Shane Gillis probably saw this coming, now the viral trend online is for women with very fit physiques and very little clothing on to angrily tweet or tag him in their TikTok or whatever it may be from the gym. The gym attire conversation, is it long overdue? Where do you come down on this one?
0: I think that in this day and age, because of the internet, because of social media, the truth is, and young women really need to hear this, if you're a dude, you can see a woman's naked body at any time, any moment. I could look it up on my phone right now while I'm doing this interview. The availability of naked women now, it's just all over the place. So I understand you work out, you look really good, you're proud of that, you want to show off a little bit. Like I understand that. It's no different than a guy, you know, gets big arms and all of a sudden he wears sleeveless shirts. I understand all that. Look at me with my glasses. That's me showing off. But at the same time, if you're a woman trying to grab a man's attention, covering up will get you more attention now than exposing everything, because it makes you different. It shows you have something different. It shows you have something more to offer. So, yeah, you'll get a lot of likes on Instagram and every guy will go, wow, and put a bunch of hearts in the comment section and you'll feel good about yourself for 5 seconds. But it's not going to help you wrangle up a husband who's worth a crab.
1: Clay, are you surprised that?

0: Jesse gave such an astute and thoughtful and non-barbarian answer to that. He was somewhat flabbergasted. I thought that was excellent.
1: I think, yes, but I love that he dropped in that he looks great in his lesbian glasses. But I do think it's partly because you're looking at the world now, Jesse, because we're getting to be old guys. And I know I do this a lot through the prism. I like the way you talk to your kids about, hey, if you find yourself in this situation, be careful. And I actually saw you tweet something that made a lot of sense because I'm finding the same thing to be true. My oldest son just went off to college. My middle son is 16. Last night we're down in Florida and he's on a bike and he's just gone out the back. And he texted his mom about a bounce to go chase girls, right? I mean, and we're like, we don't know where you're going. You know, there's lots of girls. We're down at the beach. It's fall break. And I'm already thinking, my youngest is 12. I can't imagine what the world is like when they don't live in the house anymore. And I saw you tweeting about how you barely see your sons now. They're in and out quickly. And I saw Matt Walsh tweet this. I don't know, Buck, if your kids are so young, you haven't had an opportunity to really kind of think about the departure. Matt Walsh tweeted, I'd like to have a compound one day. I have said this to my wife a bunch. Like, I want to buy land. I would be very comfortable with my kids and their families living as close as possible. Have you started to work through this yourself about what it's going to be like when suddenly those kids that are such a huge part of all of our lives are out on their own? The compound idea sounds great. I want them back as much as possible.
2: Yeah, the wife and I have had this discussion, and don't get me wrong, there's part of it. Look, we're proud of them, right? We're proud of them. I'm proud my boys don't want to stay at home. I'm proud that, you know, as soon as they got driver's licenses, they're friggin' gone. They're out. He's working out. He's at a Halloween party. He's doing this. He's doing that. They're going out living their lives, and I couldn't be prouder. They're wonderful young men, but it is the most cliche thing in the world, but it's true. It comes at you fast. I mean, there's one day and they're around you all the time. And sometimes when they're young, you can even get annoyed by that from time to time. You don't have a moment's peace, but you wake up one day and they're just gone. They're just gone. The wife and I, we'll be home and everything's quiet. The boys are gone and we'll look at each other like, this is weird, because this is all we've known for years. They're just gone. And yeah, I want a compound one day and to bring them all in there, but I'm also not naive. They want to go live their lives. So it's bittersweet. Hey, Dad, I'm not going to see you tonight. I'm out doing this, out doing that. I'm very, very proud of them and happy about that. But at the same time, I miss my buddies every now and then. You know, I want to do stuff with my buddies, but that's part of growing up.
0: Jesse,
2: longest breakup ever.
0: I have a little silver lining, and it actually kind of goes with your silver-rimmed glasses. Don't you have a doodle to keep you company like me?
1: Oh, no. Oh, no. Is this true, too? A lesbian and a doodle?
2: Hold on. Let me explain.
0: He totally has a doodle.
1: I saw you tweeting about the man purse the other day. Like, what have you done with yourself?
2: There are medical reasons, okay? My oldest son, for the longest time, had a pet hair allergy, and so a few years ago, we wanted to get them a dog, but the dog pet hair would give him hives, so you had to go with some hypoallergenic dog. So yes, we have a golden doodle, and it's the worst decision I ever made. Dog cost a fortune, and he is the biggest idiot of a dog I've ever had in my life. Like, he doesn't know, he can't smell, he can't hear. If you let him outside, he'll beg to come right back in 2 minutes. Even if everyone's out there, he's like, it's too hot. I just want to go back inside. Completely useless for anything but snuggling, but that's why the family loves him.
0: Yeah, that's true about the doodles. It goes with the glasses, too. And the
1: Subaru. I don't know.
0: Guys, go check out the Jesse Kelly Show on hundreds of stations. Premier Network's Jesse Kelly. He's on 6 to 9 Eastern across the country and the Jesse Kelly Podcast. Mr. Jesse, great to see you as always.
2: You good, fellas. Get some glasses.
1: I don't know. Subaru, he's got a golden doodle. He's got the lesbian specs. I mean, I don't know. This guy might be transitioning right before our eyes. Your personal information, valuable, far more exposed than you realize. 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
9: Every year, the Bureau of Land Management rounds up horses in western states and adopts them out to help control the population. 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
10: My wife wanted the Mustangs. I didn't. I lost that battle.
11: Anybody that's ever had a Mustang will tell you how great they are. 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
9: 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Take pause. 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
12: Welcome back into Clay and Buck. We're going to get into some of your talkbacks and calls here. And also we

0: have a guest coming up at the bottom of the hour, which is always very exciting. So we're looking forward to that. Augustus Dorico, founder and CEO of Rainmaker. So we'll talk to him in a little bit here. But also we have a podcast listener, Monty, who has a very important message for our friend Jesse Kelly. This is G.
1: Clay, if Jesse Kelly is a 6'8" lesbian, he should definitely enter the WNBA draft.
2: Harsh. He'd be a great asset for the Nashville Balls franchise.
0: I think Jesse, it's funny, I think I've asked him before about basketball, and obviously his whole life people have tried to get him to play basketball, and he's not a basketball guy even at his height. And there's a rumor going around that he may be the tallest in the post-World War II era, the tallest Marine ever.
2: Oh, wow.
0: I asked him, I'm like, how did you, because there's actually a height.
2: Yeah, there is a height limit, right?
0: Yeah, well, think about it. If you were 7'3", you're not going to fit in places you need to be able to fit. First of all, they're not going to have a uniform for you of any kind, but also you can't be in an armored personnel carrier. You're not going to be able to be in like a cockpit. You're not going to fit well in a helicopter. All kinds of things where they're not going to have to make like a special accommodation for you being super tall. So that is, have you ever met a 6'9" Marine before? I have not. He's the only one.
2: No,
0: I know.
2: Look, I know they had it for the Air Force, right? Like, because even athletics, like the Air Force basketball players can't be taller than 6'5", I think, to be able to fit in cockpits for that exact reason.
0: Yeah, there you go. All right, what's the first thing you would grab if you had a home intruder other than a firearm? A lot of people say umbrellas since they're closest to the door. That's not going to cut it. 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
5: With another ARN News update, I'm Leah Brandon. Governor Kay Ivey's extending Alabama's state of emergency for 14 more days as parts of the state continue recovering from the hurricane. The damage assessment being used to collect information in hopes Alabama could be eligible for federal assistance. Ivey also thanked emergency management officials and others involved in the response and cleanup. Officials say a Birmingham apartment complex caught on fire again less than 24 hours after first responders put out the previous fire. Birmingham Fire and Rescue Service responding to the 2700 Homewood Apartments again last night. In August, a fire at the same complex displaced 20 residents. An investigation into the cause of the fire remains ongoing. And Troy University suspending the Pi Kappa Phi fraternity after an investigation found evidence of hazing against a new member. I'm Leah Brandon.
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5: 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Fresh paint and neutral colors are always a good idea to help stage your home when it's on the market, but refrain from bold paint colors, which could turn off potential buyers. 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But if the new office was once a bedroom, it could be a costly mistake. 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
6: And a cold front on the way for the weekend that's going to bring in cooler temperatures. Sunshine here today. I'll see highs today reach 87. Clear skies tonight at 65. 85 tomorrow with sunshine. Noticeably cooler Saturday with sunshine. Saturday's high only around 70 and upper 60s on Sunday with abundant sunshine. We'll climb back into the mid-70s on Monday. Richard DeWedding at the Weather Channel for News Talk 103.9.
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8: Welcome back in, Clay and Buck. Super cool discussion here. We've been interviewing and talking with a lot of different people involved in modern tech, drone technology, AI related. And this guy comes highly recommended by a lot of the people that we know out there, Augustus DiRico at Rainmaker. And what I want to kind of dive into here is we're going to nerd out a bit. But Augustus, I want you to explain to this audience, but what you're trying to do is use modern drone technology to potentially be able to seed clouds so that we're able to produce more rain, which obviously could have a tremendous impact many parts of the United States and certainly around the world. Explain what you're working through, what level of optimism you have about the tech, and kind of take our audience into the world that you're living in now.
9: Well, Clay Buck, thanks for having me. And I'll say, you know, the problem, first of all, before any of the cool drone stuff or the cloud seeding tech should be gotten into is drought in America, right? I'm from Connecticut originally, right? We've got plenty of water there. When I moved out west and found out that in the most prosperous, innovative, rich country in the history of humanity, we don't have enough water to stop the cities from burning down, right? Like I was in college during the Sonoma fires. I live in LA now. I watched Altadena burn down. When I heard that farms that have been in business for 100 years in the American West are literally falling into the earth because the aquifers have been so overpumped that there's no water left in them and they're creating sinkholes. When I found out that Lake Powell and Lake Mead, these 100-year-old reservoirs that we created through American engineering with the Hoover Dam and the likes, when I found out that they were at historically low levels, I was just blown away, right? We have so much money.

lying around in the economy. We're building so much data center infrastructure. We're building all of this energy, and somehow we still don't have enough water to maintain our farms. We don't have enough snow for our ski seasons. Like, that seemed absurd. There should be a solution. There should be some new form of water infrastructure that allows farms to stay in business, that mitigates the severity of wildfires, that allows people to keep skiing and snowboarding. And so I started

0: make more snow, to make more rain, and ultimately make American water more abundant than ever before. The way that we do it is with this really old technology invented in America called cloud seeding, but we're the first and only company in history that's able to use modern radar to unambiguously measure exactly how much of the precipitation comes from our intervention and is man-made versus natural. At a high level, we're a water infrastructure company. We're just tapping into the renewable and abundant water that's flying right over our heads instead of sucking it up out of the ground or building $10 billion desalination plants.
1: Okay, I love this. I was just going to ask. So how much water can you produce? You say you've got the data to measure it. So you go into the clouds. Let's say that a half inch of rain is going to fall, you think, ordinarily. How much can you increase the outflow so far?
0: Well, most of the time, we're actually making clouds precipitate that otherwise never naturally would have. So rather than enhancing existing precipitation, which we can do as well, we're mostly just making storms precipitate that otherwise wouldn't. In terms of volume, we did about 140 million gallons of man-made precipitation, of man-made water, between January and April across our programs in Oregon, Idaho, Utah. But this past summer, we went up to Alaska to do some testing, and with just two drones in 3 hours, we made 19 million gallons of water. And for context, that's like 30 Olympic swimming pools, or like the entire daily consumption of everybody in Richmond, Virginia. So like everybody's lawn, everybody's shower, everybody's drinking water. We were able to make that amount of water in just 3 hours. But it was 19 million gallons distributed over like 100 square miles. So it was a tenth of an inch of precipitation that reached the ground. Really small drizzle, really small flurry, but huge amount of water over the basin that was relevant.
2: So what, if you were to scale this up, what is the vision of the of your company's ability, let's say, in 5 years, in 10 years? If everything works, I didn't even know the cloud seeding was a thing. So I have learned something entirely new today from your, and I'm reading about this on AI, Clay. I'm about to go Grok deep diving all into this. It is a real weather modification technique that enhances a cloud's ability to produce rain or snow by introducing tiny particles into the atmosphere. So I did not even know. I was not aware of this. What could you do if everything works the way that you're planning to, 5 years out, 10 years out? What does Rainmaker look like?
0: Yeah, it's like the Trump meme, like, wow, you're telling me this for the first time, right? I'll wear my tech guy hat for a second and sort of betray the hubris of youth that a guy in his mid-20s might have and say, I take a lot of inspiration from the Hoover Dam, right? Like that piece of American infrastructure was able to engineer the water table such that the Mojave Desert, which was previously a wasteland, became habitable for millions of Americans. Las Vegas and Phoenix and Tucson and even Los Angeles wouldn't be habitable if not for that form of engineering and infrastructure. My aspiration is to double the flow of the Colorado River by the early 2030s. My aspiration is to get the Great Salt Lake back to its 1980 levels by the early 2030s. I think that that's entirely doable. And it's not to say that this tech alone in its current state is the only solution to water scarcity. Like, we have to be good stewards. We have to conserve water. We shouldn't just let our sprinklers run and spray water into the street. But this tech ultimately, first and foremost, is going to be for preventing the droughts and mitigating the droughts that are happening across the U.S. now. And in the future, act as the foremost tool we have for terraforming. Like, I want to be able to make new land developable and make desert land arable and into farms by producing water with this technology.
1: Okay, so I love this. This is super fascinating and also super optimistic and awesome. What are the obstacles? What does the cost structure look like now? What does the cost structure need to look like as you go forward? You mentioned desalination. It is insanely expensive. And certainly while we have needs for water in the United States, as you well know, many parts of the world have far more extensive demand on the water system than we have here. How much can this be spread not only in the United States, but around the world? And what's the time frame and the cost?
0: So we just announced a partnership. Speaking of

0: places that have even more water scarcity than the U.S. We just announced a partnership with the government of Jordan and the U.S. State Department to do cloud seeding to bring water to the most water scarce country on the planet. Right now, if you look at the region, right between Israel, Palestine, Jordan, Lebanon, Syria, water scarcity is such a big issue that's causing political consternation, geopolitical conflict. We're making water there not just so that people can drink it and farm, but we're also making water to mitigate the conflict that can come from water scarcity, right? People have the expression like whiskey's for drinking, water's for fighting over. If we make enough water, we can mitigate these kinds of conflicts both abroad and domestically so that American states and American farmers aren't suing each other over water rights. In terms of obstacles, the biggest one I think is awareness about the technology. A lot of folks are concerned about what they believe to be chemtrails. I have some conspiratorial inclinations myself, but have to admit with my whole chest that I've looked into the chemtrail thing pretty extensively. I think that those long streaks in the sky are just condensation behind airplanes. But no matter what it is, those long streaks that people see in the sky, it's not cloud seeding. And cloud seeding, it relies on existing clouds to seed and then get to precipitate more than they would have. When people are concerned about either chemtrails or like a real technology, like a real thing that is happening called stratospheric aerosol injection, which is this sort of Bill Gates-esque idea to dim the sun to cool the planet down. When they confuse chemtrails, stratospheric aerosol injection, and cloud seeding catches a lot of flack and people become interested in banning the technology like they did in Florida because it gets confused with these other more super villainous interventions that exist.
1: Do we have to talk to somebody about this ban in Florida? I don't even know about this.
0: Yeah, we were there. I was testifying in Tallahassee. I became intimately familiar with Tallahassee last year because Florida, it doesn't. I grew to love it. But Florida doesn't need the water as desperately as, you know, Utah, Colorado, Arizona, California. But the concern that I have is Americans across the country, namely in the West, but even in the Midwest, oftentimes in states like Georgia, they need more water. And if we ban this technology because we confuse it with, other things that do exist or don't exist, we can deprive our own citizens and our own countrymen of the water that they need when other countries are investing super heavily in this. And so to drop another sort of crazy piece of context, the Chinese Meteorological Administration, they invest $500 million a year into their WeatherMod program. They claim to be producing 2 times the amount of the water that's in the Colorado River for their domestic farms, for the Three Gorges Dam. They're using cloud seeding and planting trees to turn Inner Mongolia and the Gobi Desert into arable and developable farmland. My concern would be that because some folks don't know what the tech is, or because we haven't been transparent enough about what we're up to, Americans won't get this water and won't get the technology that other countries around the world are.
2: I would imagine you mentioned ski resorts, and we all know that ski resorts produce a voluminous amount of fake snow on a regular basis because otherwise they can't run their business. I would imagine there's some really intriguing profit-based motivations for ski resorts, for instance, and also to your point, I could think of so many different parts of America. You mentioned some of them where if you could create 10 more inches of rainfall, the value of that land, right, with 10 more inches of rainfall could go 10, 20, 30, 40x what it is right now. I just find this to be utterly fascinating. On the flip side, I'm sure some people listening right now are saying, if this water cloud seeding technology got into the hands of the wrong people, could it create flood conditions in places where rain is not needed? So I'm just kind of curious in general, the big picture here.
0: And that's a worthwhile question, right? Like if we hold aside for a minute the confusion about chemtrails and cloud seeding and just really drill into the tech itself, cloud seeding, it makes an incremental small additional amount of rain in any given event. We're talking about like a tenth of an inch of precipitation.

0: precipitation to less than half an inch at a time. But if you do that dozens of times over the course of the year, yeah, you can make land more developable, more arable, worth a lot more because it has the water that it needs. But if you're seeding a storm that is already precipitating heavily, or if you're seeding in an area where the reservoirs are already full, or if the soil is already too moist and can't retain more water, then there is risk of flooding. And so it's super important that in states like Utah and Colorado, there are already regulations that require operators to stop working, to stop cloud seeding if there is any risk of flood or avalanche or the likes. But there's no federal legislation that requires that. And so there's laws on the books from the 70s that say you have to notify NOAA, the National Oceanic and Atmospheric Administration, about your cloud seeding activities. But there's no liability framework. There's no permitting or licensing at the federal level to make sure this is safe. And I think that a step in that direction, like I don't want this to be draconianly legislated about. I don't want it to get banned the way that like nuclear did effectively. But some more legislation, some more transparency and accountability from the federal level that mimics regulations in states like Utah and Idaho and Colorado, they can make it safe and make people accountable if ever there was to be wanton or negligent weather modification happening.
1: Augustus, this is super fascinating. Rainmaker is the company. We appreciate the time and good luck. If people are intrigued by this, where should they go read more?
0: You can go to our website, rainmaker.com. You can go to our X, Rainmaker Corp, or you can follow me on X as well at A. Dorico.
1: Awesome. Appreciate the time, my man. Good luck on all of this continued experimentation to bring more water to places that need it.
0: Thanks, guys.
1: Look, want to tell you, I'm down in Florida right now. Northern part of Florida. Buck is down in the southern part of Florida. There's only one sports betting app in the whole state of Florida that is legal. That is the Hard Rock Bet app. And they have got a bunch of different awesome opportunities for you, including, if you haven't signed up yet, Arizona, Colorado, Indiana, Illinois, Michigan, Ohio, Tennessee, Virginia, all of these different states out there, you can get hooked up right now. $5 bet, you get $500 in bonus bets. A $5 bet turns into $500. The only legal way you can play in Florida, coming down here to Universal Studios, coming down here to Disney World. Maybe you're coming to the beach during the Christmas season, during Thanksgiving. You'll want to get hooked up right now. $500 when you bet $5. If you go to hardrock.bet/clay, that is hardrock.bet/clay. I am tonight on the Seahawks. You can find my bet in the app. I'm on the Seahawks to cover and win tonight. If you go into the Hard Rock Bet app, you will see my face. For those of you who want me to be in a nice dress shirt, I am in a nice dress shirt. You cannot miss me. 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
5: 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Then Glenn Beck tackles the truth from 9 to 11. 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
7: I'm Ashley DeBorkin with a Fox Celebrity Profile with Ellen Green, the original Audrey on stage and screen in Little Shop of Horrors. The iconic musical movie marks a 40th anniversary this year.
8: And I want to talk about Audrey and how much of a part of your life this character has been and what it has meant to you.
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8: Do you remember one of your favorite days on set?
6: Suddenly Seymour, and also Steve's scene. Suddenly Seymour was so special. I mean, the set was a work of art, and

0: And it was so beautiful to be on that set. So it was very exciting for me. And for, sorry, Doctor, that scene was so much fun. Steve Martin had come to the play beforehand, but that scene was wonderful to work because Steve was amazing.
1: Ashley Dvorkin, Fox News.
2: This is Fox on Health. As the U.S. continues to see a dramatic uptick in measles cases, the worst year since 1991 in the CDC's confirmed case numbers, doctors are warning the disease can impact something you might not have thought about, hearing loss. The Centers for Disease Control and Prevention says one out of every 1,000 people who gets measles will develop acute encephalitis, which is swelling of the brain. And it's not just brain swelling that can lead to hearing loss. The measles can also cause secondary bacterial ear infections. The CDC estimates about one in every 10 children with measles gets an ear infection. Right now, measles is reported in nearly every state, with more than 1,000 cases in Pennsylvania, hundreds in South Carolina, Utah, and Wisconsin. Health experts suggest once an infected child is no longer contagious, parents should call their doctor to get the child's hearing checked. For more health news, go to foxnewshealth.com. I'm Lisa Brady with Fox on Health.
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6: Welcome back in here, Clay and Buck. We are closing up shop for the day, but a great time to remind you about both the YouTube channel, where you can always go and live stream the show as we're doing it or watch it afterwards, Clay and Buck on the YouTube, and also our fantastic podcast hosts. You've got the Ryan Gradusky Show, which is called It's a Numbers Game, but so many. Carol Markowitz, Steve Yates on national security. Isn't the G20 coming up? I think it's in Miami.
7: Oh, wow.
6: So there you go. That's a thing for the national security people. I mean, you're like, what's going on with the buck? Ask Steve Yates. That's his wheelhouse. A bunch of international bureaucrats getting together talking nonsense about climate, probably. But Steve will tell you what's real, what's not, what you should care about. Go check that out. H, podcast listener on the Golden Doodle of Jesse Kelly. Play it.
8: Golden Doodle, huh? 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
6: 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The other thing she does is amazing is whatever I'm sitting on anywhere in the house, Clay, I might find underneath like a blanket or especially behind pillows a bone. She buries bones in sofas and chairs all over the house like it's her, like she's paid to do it. It's her mission, which is instinct. It's amazing what these animals do.
7: I'm down here in Florida, Buck. It is an absolutely perfect day. I cannot wait to get out. And I will say, the hurricane that hit here, already zero impact virtually. It's been an impressive turn. Everybody's got power. I know that story was out there for like a day, and then everybody forgot about it. But very positive response down here. So good work by everybody.
6: We'll be with you tomorrow. It's going to be an amazing Friday show. Remember, you can send talkbacks in advance, and they'll get into the mix. So any thoughts on the show this week or stuff you want to talk about? If you want to make fun of Jesse's glasses, go with the talkback.
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5: A new fight over voter rolls heads to court. I'm Lisa Brady, Fox News. The Trump administration is now suing California election officials after demanding verification of citizenship for some of the voters receiving mail-in ballots with a deadline that state officials did not meet.
6: 2 days ago, the Department of Justice sent L.A. County a password-protected thumb drive, and on that drive, a list of names of potential non-citizens sent a vote-by-mail ballot. While it's unclear how many names are on the drive, the DOJ says thousands of potential foreign nationals not eligible to vote have been identified as possible registered voters in California.
5: Fox's Max Gordon. The Justice Department wants a judge to bar the state from counting ballots from people the federal government identifies as likely non-citizens until their status can be confirmed. California's governor calls the issue more dangerous nonsense, accusing the president of losing his grip on reality. President Trump holds telerallies later today before heading back on the campaign trail tomorrow.
7: I think we're getting a lot of people elected wherever we go. I think we're getting a lot of people elected.
5: He says he thinks his nearly daily rallies around the country are having a big impact, aiming to boost Republican turnout in tight races, including the Michigan Senate race. Vice President J.D. Vance rallying there today, while Democrat Abdul Al-Sayed holds three town hall events with New York Congresswoman Alexandria Ocasio-Cortez.
8: Al-Sayed's running against former Republican Congressman Mike Rogers, who calls Al-Sayed too extreme for Michigan voters, even those in his own party. Several polls show Al-Sayed with a small polling advantage, though largely within the margin of error.
5: Fox's Rich Edson. Multiple agencies, including the FBI, investigating suspicious letters sent to election offices and some congressional offices around the country, some with a suspicious substance, including a powdery substance that forced evacuations this week at state election offices for Louisiana and Oklahoma. 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
1: The Justice Department announcing the results of a months-long crime crackdown in St. Louis.
2: The DOJ, ATF, DEA, FBI, Homeland Security, and St. Louis Police all involved in Operation Show Me Justice, an eight-week effort to reduce crime, racking up 435 arrests, 166 illegal guns, and 80 kilos of drugs taken off the streets, with a seizure of over $1 million in cash.
3: The mission here rests on a simple premise, which is we don't have to accept violent crime.
2: Acting Deputy Attorney General Trent McCotter saying that the crime reduction efforts will continue in other cities with the help of law enforcement agencies across the country. Jeff Manasso, Fox News.
1: The Trump administration facing another legal challenge over mass firings. In a new lawsuit today, FBI employees fired for their roles in a Trump classified documents probe claim it was political retribution. A royal couple make their first joint public appearance since moving back to England.
4: 6 years after walking away from their royal duties, Prince Harry and his wife Meghan are back in Britain, welcomed by crowds as they appeared together for three charity visits. One of the stops was at Central England's biggest food bank. Harry and Meghan have the royal titles of Duke and Duchess of Sussex, but remain non-working royals, a point King Charles has made clear in a letter to senior government officials after their return to the UK. The palace stressed that the two would not use royal forms of address like His Royal Highness, and any charity work would be done as private citizens. The couple and their children are reportedly living at a private non-royal home in the English countryside. Tanya J. Powers, Fox News.
1: An hour to the close on Wall Street, the Dow rallying up 534 points, back over 52K. The S&P also in the green, but the NASDAQ is down 19 points. U.S. oil prices getting back over $97 a barrel. I'm Lisa Brady. This is Fox News.
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7: Got a cold front on the way for the weekend that's going to bring in cooler temperatures. Sunshine here today. I'll see highs today reach 87. Clear skies tonight at 65. 85 tomorrow with sunshine. Noticeably cooler Saturday with sunshine. Saturday's high only around 70, and upper 60s on Sunday with abundant sunshine. We'll climb back into the mid-70s on Monday. Richard DeWetting at the Weather Channel for News Talk 103.9.
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9: 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Under your vision of Medicare for all, can people keep their health care plan if they like their health care plan?
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16: All right, thank you, Scott Shannon. Thanks to all of you for being with us. 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Well, a new strategy now is...

Walk. The new strategy is in full force by the radicalized Democrats, and the new strategy is very simple. It is to lie. To lie to the American people. To lie to all of you. And even though they have taken positions all throughout this campaign, they're now taking positions just the opposite. And I've been pointing this out. We first got wind of this shift in strategy from the leader of the squad, really the leader of this DSA movement, I think, nationally. That's why, you know, when people say that, I think probably when they ask who I think the front runner for the 2028 election for Democrats is, I say AOC. I mean, she is the new leader of this movement. I think this Fight the Oligarchy tour was Bernie Sanders handing off the communist mantle of that wing of the party to AOC. And I think it's now grown way beyond even what Bernie ever thought it could be. And it is now the dominant, quote, intellectual base of the Democratic Party. You have either those that outright support the radicalism of the DSA and, you know, eliminate the Senate. You don't choose the president, pack the courts, abolish borders, illegals, amnesty, end all deportation, abolish ICE, defund the Department of War, eliminate cash bail, abolish prisons, police, corporate ownership of public ownership of corporations, wealth tax, Green New Deal. That is. Now, there are two groups of people. One, you have those that are the true believers. Two, you have those that are weak and feckless and probably deep down in their hearts know that this dominant, this new dominance and radicalism that has taken over their party is dangerous to the long-term health and survival of the Democratic Party. They don't want anything to do with it, but they don't have the moral clarity, courage to stand up because they know that they are going to pay a very heavy price. That's why, for example, if you live in the great state of Ohio and you think that Sherrod Brown is not going to go along with the DSA candidates, well, you're wrong. I mean, he's going to be a reliable yes vote for the DSA if they ever got in power in the U.S. Senate, which I'm hoping and praying does not happen. But the new strategy is fully in place. Woke 1.0, crazy. We didn't mean what we said. Now it is on steroids and human growth hormone. Let me give you some examples of this. Let's start in the great state of Texas, where you got cisgender, God is non-binary, telefrico, a welcome mat at the borders, a vegan campaign in a cattle state, no drilling in an oil state. And I want to go through this slowly, but and it's not just him. You got El Sayed, you know, stunned when NBC called him out on his family's relationship to the Muslim Brotherhood. He outright lied and denied it this Sunday. And now we find a Substack article. Actually, it was the Washington Free Beacon that found it. It's now deleted, just like most of his Twitter posts that are now ex posts. But El Sayed was an adjunct professor at Columbia University, wrote an op-ed that urged former President Barack Obama to aid the Muslim Brotherhood and the militants who later overthrew the secular Egyptian government. He said it is in America's interest to support them. All right. So, but, and his sisters all over the place supporting this radical, now deemed a terrorist organization. It is fascinating to watch, you know, a phenomenon has emerged here where Democrats are literally crushing in every single solitary debate these Democrats, because the media is not doing their job. The reason it's so impactful, the reason that Bruce Blakeman that we played yesterday going after Kathy Hochul on how many New Yorkers died because of her sanctuary policies, or the 48 times that she raised utility rates, that's like once a month since she's been governor in the state of New York, or her other positions on crime and sanctuary state set status, and her failure and bowing down at the altar of Mamdani, is because the media in New York is not doing it. The media in Michigan is not confronting Abdul El Sayed. The media in Texas is not confronting cisgender Talafrico.
You know, I've been through this. I've seen this movie before. I've watched this unfold.

0: many times. I'll give you an example. I mean, I think besides me and maybe a couple of others, there were very few people when Barack Obama was running for president, Barack Hussein Obama, we affectionately refer to him. Nobody did a deep dive into his relationship with the Reverend Jeremiah Wright, you know, Mr. GD America, the Sunday after 9/11, or his relationship with former Weather Underground members Bill Ayers and Bernadine Dorn. The very day, September 11th, 01, that morning before the attack occurred, you know, he was saying he wished the Weather Underground had done more. Or what Acorn organizing is, or his love of Saul Alinsky and what an Alinskyite is, or Frank Marshall Davis, or his younger days in the Choom Gang. Nobody wanted to touch it. Nobody wanted to get to the bottom of the Russia hoax. Nobody wanted to get to the bottom of Hillary's, you know, server and the deleted emails that she put on that server. No reasonable prosecutor would prosecute. Nobody wanted to get to the fact that the FISA warrant, they used Hillary Clinton's bought and paid for disinformation dossier. Nobody wanted to get to the fact that career senior intelligence officials determined there was no Russia collusion right after the 2016 election and after a meeting in December of 2016 in Obama's Oval Office with Biden and the likes of Clapper and Brennan and others. And Biden, they all determined, oh, we're just going to forget career professional intelligence and their assessment. We'll do a new one because it's politically beneficial to us and it'll sabotage the incoming president. But let's just start here. Here's James Telefrico. Joe Biden, this is what he's saying now, failed Texas for not securing the border. Listen.
1: When someone enters our country illegally and they have no basis to stay, should federal law require that they be removed from our country?
2: So I think Texans understand this issue of immigration better than most people around the country because we live with it. We live with the challenges and we live with the benefits. And I've said before that both political parties have failed us on this issue. Joe Biden failed us during his administration by not securing the border. I remember talking to my colleagues in the state legislature who represent border communities, and they were telling me about the utter chaos along our southern border during the Biden administration. That's unacceptable.
0: Talking to my colleagues, okay, first of all, he never once, we've done a deep dive search, did he ever criticize Biden, and he didn't need to talk to his colleagues. He needed to either go down to the border or just watch my TV show or most TV shows that were showing the border was not closed and was not secure. So, and this is the same guy that told the people in Texas that he wants a welcome mat at our border. And he had no problem with open borders. He even, at one point, you know, this is Telefrico, saying our southern border should be like our front porch and we can build a pathway to citizenship, the opposite of what we just played, which is what he said last night on fake news CNN. Listen.
3: How do you balance your feelings toward ICE versus the people you would represent who support deporting undocumented immigrants? You have 30 seconds.
4: So my family is from the border. My mom grew up in Laredo, Texas. I feel like Texans understand this issue of immigration more so than people in other states because we live with it, both the benefits and the challenges. So what I've said is that our southern border should be like our front porch. There should be a giant welcome mat out front and a lock on the door. We can welcome immigrants who want to live the American dream. We can build a pathway to citizenship for those neighbors who have been here making us richer and stronger. And we can keep out people who mean to do us harm.
0: Then he invoked God on another occasion as a reason that we don't need border security. Again, the opposite of what he claimed last night.
5: We've seen this crazy, useless border wall through Big Bend being proposed. When you already have a wall made with cliffs and mountain ranges, better than anything humans could build.
0: Oh, okay, sure. Now, James Telefrico is running a vegan campaign in a cattle state. He also, we've got a 2022 clip of him saying fossil fuels are destroying the planet. It's time to transition from the industry. He is now saying the opposite. Listen.
6: Renewables, maybe... are more variable, but then fossil fuels are destroying the planet.

0: And so it's like, are those two things on equal footing, right? I guess my only point is I want Texas to be number one in renewables going forward in the 21st century, right? Right now it feels a little bit like we're the, you know, like we're the number one supplier of cassette tapes in 1988, right? It's time to transition, because that's not going to last very long. And so I guess I just don't know where the hostility comes from in trying to figure out a safer, cleaner, greener path forward. But
1: safer, greener, he says fossil fuels are destroying the planet. Time to transition from the industry. But that's 2022. What did he say last night? He said two things. He said he will protect the oil and gas jobs in Texas. And he said he would stand up to Democrats if they mess with our oil and gas industry. Which Telefrico do you think is being honest? Here's an example. Again, him last night just flat out lying to the people of Texas. Listen.
2: So I'm campaigning on an all of the above energy strategy. That includes oil and gas. I want to protect the good paying oil and gas jobs that support whole families across the state. And I want us to invest in the energy sources of the future, wind and solar and geothermal and hydrogen and batteries, so that we can stay dominant in the energy industry. And so I will stand up to my own party if they mess with our oil and gas industry. And I will stand up to the other party if they mess with renewables, which we've seen in recent years.
1: That's called an election year conversion. I've got another one. This is Telerico 2021. I oppose voter ID. Listen.
3: Are you okay with voter ID?
4: So voter ID is currently required in the state of Texas. I opposed having to.
3: How about for mail-in ballots? How about having to send your ballot in? Should you have to prove who you are? Because that's what Democrats are opposing.
4: Pete, I just said I oppose voter ID. Currently, it's a law in Texas, but I oppose that law because I think you don't need an ID.
3: You oppose voter ID?
1: That was him in 2021. This was him last night, just the opposite. He's lying. Listen.
2: I'll tell you what I am for. I am for fair voter ID. And I say fair because here in Texas, I think that a lot of our voter ID policies are discriminatory. And here's what I mean by that. Some kinds of ID are allowed and other valid forms of ID aren't allowed. So for instance, when you go to vote here in Texas, you can bring your concealed carry license, mm-hmm. which I'm all for, but a student at a public college or university can't bring their student ID. And so I think that hurts some kind of voters and helps other kind of voters. What I want to see is voter ID that is consistent across the board.
1: Oh, now he wants voter ID. Here's him in 2023 saying protecting kids or their right to have invasive surgery. Said if you stop them, it's Christo-fascism. Listen.
5: You saw it in the anti-LGBTQ legislation, including the bill that would have denied gender-affirming health care to trans children. And then, of course, famously, infamously, we saw it last session with the most extreme abortion ban in the country. All these ideologies stem from this Christo-fascism movement, which essentially, like I said, is just using faith to exercise raw political, social, and economic power.
1: Now, last night, he says he supports a ban on transgender surgery for minors.
6: You had recently stated in a Fox News interview that you would support a national ban on gender-affirming surgeries for transgender youth under the age of 18. Can you provide a little bit more information as to what informs your position on that issue?
2: Yeah, you know, when it comes to minors, when it comes to kids, as a policymaker, I always have to balance two things. One is protecting children and honoring the rights of parents, because I believe that parental rights are sacred and we should trust parents to raise their kids. But if there's something that's going to endanger a child or a minor, certainly something that could cause permanent damage, then I'm always going to try to err on the side of protecting those kids.
1: That would be permanent, and kids can't even buy a beer at the ages we're talking about. But there's old Telerico, the real Telerico, and now the, that was woke 1.0 crazy Telerico. Which one do you think is real? I think it's obvious. I've always said God gave every human being, and I believe he created every human being with their own fingerprint, their own DNA, and he put talent inside the heart of every man, woman, and child on this earth. We do have a propensity towards good and evil.

0: evil. 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
2: It's October 15th, and this is your Fox Daily Snapshot. Today is Global Handwashing Day, established in 2008 to encourage people all around the world to practice good hygiene by washing your hands. The day was promoted by the UN General Assembly when the first event took place in Stockholm, Sweden. In 1991, Clarence Thomas is confirmed as a U.S. Supreme Court Justice. The confirmation process turned contentious when Anita Hill, a former aide, accused him of sexual harassment. Thomas denied the charges. The vote was close in the Senate, 52-48. Also on this day, in 1917, exotic dancer and spy Mata Hari is executed for espionage by a French firing squad outside of Paris. Born on this day in 2002, Cuban-born pop singer Malú Trevejo. This song has been viewed on YouTube over 100 million times. I'm CJ Papa. That's your Fox Daily Snapshot.
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5: It's an impeachment error. There was a guy that was regularly on my TV show and on radio show, Julian Epstein. This guy is making more sense than any, pretty much any other Democrat that I know out there. Him, Mark Penn, there are a couple of people. David Schoen, not many others. He'll join us coming up, by the way, at the top of the next hour.
6: With another ARN News update, I'm Jim Faraday. Expect more road and bridge building during a Tommy Tuberville administration. That's the message from the Republican gubernatorial nominee. Senator Tuberville says the state needs to build roads, and he says bridges also must be a priority, noting about 2,000 crossings around the state have been condemned. With less than 3 weeks to go until the election, the group Manufacture Alabama has endorsed Republicans John Wall for Lieutenant Governor, Jim Ziegler for Public Service Commission, and Corey Hill for State Ag Commissioner. For the first time in 56 years, Alabama and Tennessee will both wear home jerseys during the third Saturday in October. The Crimson Tide will have six players out this Saturday due to injury, including wide receiver Ryan Coleman-Williams. Tennessee's quarterback is listed as questionable. I'm Jim Faraday. And you're up to date around your world, around your state. This is the Alabama Radio Network.
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4: 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And longtime survival game Rust makes its return to spooky season with a trick-or-treat candy hunt event and a build-a-monster mode that allows players to make a pet that looks like Frankenstein's monster. Hopefully, it doesn't bring other players to your home with pitchforks and fire. Eamon Dignam, Fox News.
6: Got a cold front on the way for the weekend that's going to bring in cooler temperatures. Sunshine here today. I'll see highs today reach 87. Clear skies tonight at 65. 85 tomorrow with sunshine. Noticeably cooler Saturday with sunshine. Saturday's high only around 70 and upper 60s on Sunday with abundant sunshine. Climb back into the mid-70s on Monday. Richard DeWedding at the Weather Channel for News Talk 103.9.
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1: All right, 25 now till the top of the hour. 800-941-SEAN, our number if you want to be a part of the program. It is unbelievable. Maybe we'll talk to Julian Epstein some about this as we have this discussion. He's one of the few reasonable Democrats. He's going to join us in the next hour. The rise of anti-Semitism is real. It is pretty unfathomable to me that, you know, it is so open and hostile inside the halls of Congress, college campuses, on the airwaves, growing worldwide, you know, blaming Israel, a victim, you know, of a terrorist attack 20 times larger than 9/11/01. And they fight back and they defend their country. What if we lost 40,000 Americans in a day? What would you want your government to do? I mean, you have so many thousands and thousands of Israelis, you know, they are fighting every day for their survival, and their homes have been bombed out. They are in desperate need of all humanitarian assistance, food, water, shelter, clothing, medications. The elderly can't get out of their homes to get to a hospital. Thank goodness the IFCJ, International Fellowship of Christians and Jews, are combining forces. And it's because of your generosity. They're on the ground. They're providing this life-saving support to so many people in their hour of need, this country fighting for its very survival. And it is millions of people in the end that, you know, have been and remain surrounded by enemies sworn to their destruction from the river to the sea. What does that mean? We know what that means. You know, then Hassan Piker, Abdul El-Sayed's BFF, you know, out there, you know, sitting there, where was it, at Cornell University, and, you know, saying, oh, from the river to the sea, and they're chanting it. Unbelievable. Anyway, whatever you can do to help our friends in Israel during this time of need, the IFCJ, they are doing the hard work, but they can't do it without our support. 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It's Join FOF. That's for Flags of Fellowship. 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Man, there's so much to talk about today.

0: fact that he does, that the family does support the Muslim Brotherhood. She didn't say it just once. She said it multiple times. And this is now the state of the Democratic Party. They are now just flat out lying to voters in the hopes of retaining power in this election cycle. And they'll do and say anything to do it. Abdul El-Sayed, you know, for example, wrote a Substack. He says, no, he's against, you know, the Muslim Brotherhood. I'll speak out against them anytime. And he wrote a Substack article in 2021, now deleted, that called a senior Muslim Brotherhood official imprisoned in Egypt my friend. This is the same guy that wrote an op-ed urging Barack Obama to aid the Muslim Brotherhood militants who later overthrew the secular Egyptian government at the time. He's just lying, and he's stunned. So I just, it's very, very hard to tell. You've got this guy, Troy Jackson, in Maine. I mean, what's her name? Susan Collins, just absolutely, I wouldn't have expected such a beatdown. James, I lost my cut sheet. I don't know where I put it. Such a beatdown in this, in this debate the other night. And this is happening now all across the country. Bruce Blakeman, you know, just destroys Kathy Hochul, the current governor, because these people are not being asked the questions by the legacy media mob. They're not being confronted by it. The media won't do their job. They are complicit. They're abusively biased. They are corrupt. They have an agenda. They're an extension of all things Democratic Party. And it's so frustrating to me to watch all of this unfold. Anyway, I'll give you an example. Here's Susan Collins calling out Troy Jackson for confusing Medicare and Medicaid programs. By the way, this guy, we're told, has a vile, vicious, horrible temper. One guy claimed, and we played it, that he witnessed, in fact, Troy Jackson actually hitting somebody. It was pretty amazing. Nobody in the media seemed to pay attention to that. And that's after the tattoo guy that was accused of rape by the name of Graham Platner. Here's Susan Collins calling out Troy Jackson.
1: It's hard to know where to begin. First of all, once again, Troy is confusing the Medicaid program with the Medicare program.
0: He doesn't know. And his own staff, you know, says he has this horrible temper. Unbelievable. By the way, Abdul El-Sayed got caught in another lie. Here's a clip of him in 2021 saying that the American police officers and military force that could have their way with us, and called repeatedly in writing to defund and on air to defund the police and to disarm police officers. Here's some of it.
2: The other part of it, like you're talking about, is that that we do have to rethink the power of police unions. We do have to rethink the ways that they've been able to stick their claws into politicians and scare them into any kind of action. I do think we need to re-empower the accountability boards and citizens review boards. We are the only country in the world that that allows our police to police us like they were a military. And I lived in the UK while I was in grad school. And in the UK, their cops don't have guns. And not to say that their cops don't brutalize their people sometimes, but it's a very different level of brutality when you're not looking like RoboCop. And so I think we really need to be asking, when did we allow our police to turn into a military?
0: They're not a military. You need law and order and safety and security. And unfortunately, there are a lot of evil, dangerous people. I can tell you my own experience in London. I was there for something work related. And I thought, oh, and Linda, I think you were a part of this when we went. I said, well, let me go. This is during Trump's first term. And I said, let me go interview people. There was a big Trump protest and they're not going to know who I am. And we went, James is laughing. He was there too. Sweet baby James. And we go, you know, I said, let's just take our cameras. We'll go down there and we'll talk to these people and have fun with this. And there were one or two people around me that said, you sure you're not going to get recognized? I said, no, this is London. Nobody knows who I am here. Linda, do you remember how long did that anonymity last?
3: I don't think that it even began, if we're being fair.
0: I don't think so either. How long was it until we were surrounded and

0: we were surrounded.
1: Well, I don't know if you remember this, but essentially we landed and those protests were on the move. They were everywhere. They were throughout London and throughout Trafalgar Square and all through the streets and had taken over, very similar to what we were seeing here at home. So you essentially went out and just were encapsulated by the mob. And that was happening to anybody who wasn't a part of like the Antifa woke movement.
0: Well, okay, so we go there and we just literally walk out in the crowd. Now, maybe some people noticed because we had a camera, but we didn't have a Fox mic with us. I didn't say, I'm Sean Hannity, hello. But instantaneously, I was recognized. And then the hostility started coming my way. It started with shouting. A couple of people, if I remember correctly, spit at us. One guy came by and did a hit and run. He just kind of hit my shoulder and ran. I wanted to run after him, and then my own security that was with me stopped me. And then the unarmed police, the bobbies, they came by, and they were absolutely useless and couldn't do a thing. They just said, you better get out of here really quick. We'll walk you out. That's all they could do. They couldn't do a thing. Pretty amazing. Look, I don't know what else to tell you except that you're being lied to at an extreme level. And I'll give you an example. I mean, and if you watch Mike Rogers destroy Abdul El-Sayed in the debate, Susan Collins destroying Troy Jackson in that debate, Bruce Blakeman destroying Kathy Hochul in that debate, Darlene Graham destroying, literally destroying, you know, Annie Andrews in that debate in South Carolina. And these people are all lying. I'll give you, we'll stay in South Carolina. Annie Andrews is a liar. You know, lying Annie. And, you know, here is Annie Andrews. You know, she's on then, I think it's X or Twitter, not that long ago, 2021, with holding up a sign, protect trans kids. She was, you know, the state passed the Save Women's Sports Act, and she was dead set against it. And speaking, maybe one of the, she's called the law shameful, and she says it does nothing to protect young women, et cetera, et cetera. And she's a, says she's a pediatrician. I don't know if she practices, like El-Sayed, not a real doctor. One of the most outspoken advocates in the country for gender-affirming care for minors. A woman that supports puberty blockers and hormone therapy for minors. This is South Carolina, folks. And she supports all of that. And then she blames the guns. She's a big anti-gun person. And, you know, actually once said it's the GD mother effing guns. Anything else you need to say? White women for Kamala Harris. I mean, that does not represent South Carolinian values. James Tallarico, six genders, God is non-binary, advocated even abortions for the trans community. White skin gives me every, it gives every white American immunity from the virus, but we spread it everywhere we go. The southern border should be like our front porch. We should have a welcome mat at the southern border. I'm a Christian that hates Christianity. You can't call yourself a Christian and destroy God's creation with greenhouse gases. He wants the vegan campaign in a cattle state, urges Biden to lease federal lands to abortion providers. Doesn't want any drilling in the oil state of Texas, you know, on and on. And I didn't know. I read the book of Genesis and I see God created man and woman, not six genders. You know, Jesus did teach the Lord's Prayer, the most powerful prayer, because it came from him, the Son of God, sent to reconcile man to his Father. And he said to his disciples, when they asked, teach us how to pray, he said, it's our Father who art in heaven. You know, you got this guy in Kansas. And by the way, I'm not saying that every Republican is perfect. And I know that Ken Paxton over the years, maybe he's had his issues. But he's not Tallarico. And he will represent and fight for the border to be secure, taxes to be cut, energy dominance, law and order, safety and security. He's not going to defund the Department of War. He doesn't believe in biological men playing women's sports like Tallarico. There's not one Republican that's running for either the House or Senate that believes this madness. You got this lunatic in Kansas, Adam Hamilton, some megachurch guy, you know, by the way, accused of shielding child predator who volunteered for his church, putting that. He, in a sermon on climate change called

0: for repentance if you eat beef, gave a sermon on white and male privilege, had a church-sponsored drag queen story time and gay pride festival. This is Kansas. Now, maybe Roger Marshall's office never should have billed people for their copay. Granted, and he admits it himself. But don't elect this lunatic because you're mad at one issue. You got to see the big picture here. And the big picture is he's not a lunatic like this guy, Adam Hamilton. You know, the same thing in my free state of Florida. You know, you got this guy, you know, running against Byron Donalds that's trying to convince the Floridians that he's a conservative. He's anything but. He's a radicalized DSA liberal. Then you got Angie Nixon. Said if you support Charlie Kirk, you're a tool of white supremacy. Campaigning for impeaching Trump. Proud member of the Democratic Socialists of America, running in my free state of Florida. Medicare for all, supports, you know, fully funded public health care options, universal child care, the whole list. Says ICE is a parliamentary force terrorizing communities. You know, said Trump, when he says make America great, it means, you know, returning America to the days of Jim Crow. She aligns with Bernie Sanders, says Kamala lost the election because of racism, supports reparations, abolishing ICE. That's my free state of Florida. You need to elect Byron Donalds. You need to elect Ashley Moody and James Utmeyer, and don't take even the free state of Florida for granted. Don't take Texas for granted. If you're in Maine, we need Susan Collins back in the Senate. And by the way, she represents Maine very, very well. She's pretty independent. And we have a shot with Sununu on the ballot in New Hampshire, and I hope we can win that seat. You know, I hope people in New Hampshire believe in live free or die, because the dying part is our Constitution being shredded, which is on the ballot. Then you got guys, you know, a guy like Sherrod Brown in Ohio. I don't know why these polls are close in Ohio. I'm addressing Ohio, Georgia, and North Carolina. You people have to wake up. You need to understand something here, that Sherrod Brown will be a 99% DSA reliable vote, like he was a 99% reliable Biden vote. This guy is, you know, signed a letter from 19 senators calling on him to recognize the state of Palestine. I stand with Kamala Harris. Also, you know, he signed Elizabeth Warren's letter praising Biden for delisting the Houthi rebels as a terrorist organization. That's Sherrod Brown. Don't vote for this guy. And Peltola, whatever her name is in Alaska, she's another lunatic. And, you know, I don't know why we're hearing that Nebraska. On the other hand, Michelle Tafoya is great, and I hear that Oregon is even might be in play. Anyway, 800-941 Sean, if you want to be a part of the program, Pure Talk, my cell phone provider, a veteran-owned company, their best deal that they've ever offered, they haven't offered it in over a year, is back. 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
7: The world's richest man has been making mega donations to Republicans ahead of the midterms. Elon Musk, the world's first trillionaire, has quietly donated some $276 million to Republicans for this year's midterm elections. Musk, who briefly led the Department of Government Efficiency, or DOGE, taking the title for the biggest known donor in the elections, which are set for Tuesday, November 3rd. The money includes more than $158 million for the Senate Leadership Fund, another $76 million to the America PAC, and $10 million to the Lone Star Liberty PAC. The donations come just months after Musk said he was going to cut back on his future political spending. The self-described engineer and technologist has amassed his wealth from multiple companies over the years. Those include the electric car company Tesla, the space company SpaceX, and implantable brain-computer interface Neuralink. With Fox on Tech, I'm Eamon Dignam, Fox News.
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9: Acting U.S. Army Chief of Staff General Christopher LaNeve spoke recently at the Association of the United States Army's annual convention, where he focused on how the Army fights. The general acknowledged the impact of modern technology and how it has changed warfare.
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9: However, he added, that does not the talents of the individual soldier.
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12: All right, for years we used to battle during the Clinton years. 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
4: 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I'm Lisa Brady, Fox News.
5: The front line in Ukraine is the front line for freedom everywhere. And so it's absolutely vital that the Ukrainians prevail against Russian aggression.
4: UK Defense Secretary Wes Streeting, after meeting with the Pentagon chief, just telling Fox they did not discuss why Starlink satellite service was interrupted or whether the U.S. restricted Ukrainian capabilities in order to prevent strikes on Russian energy sites.
5: In terms of our focus this afternoon, the conversation I was Secretary Hegseth, it was very much about looking forward and building on the support that the UK, the US, and our allies have given to Ukraine.
4: A Ukrainian embassy spokesperson tells Fox Ukraine is facing a critical shortage of air defense ammunition and is seeking additional supplies from partners. The Trump administration follows through on a threat to sue California over mail-in ballots possibly sent to non-citizens.
6: The Department of Justice is now suing California's Secretary of State and the LA County Registrar over their refusal to review the citizenship status of more than 20,000 people who were sent mail-in ballots. Officials here in California have dismissed the request as political. The California Secretary of State points out only U.S. citizens can register to vote and that any non-eligible registrants are removed from the state's voter rolls.
4: Fox's Max Gordon, the administration asking a judge to order the state to set aside the ballots in question until the status of those voters can be verified. For the second day in a row, a hotter than expected inflation report at the wholesale level this time, up 6.3% in September over a year ago. But a separate report finds consumers are still spending.
7: Inflation pushed up prices in September, but retail sales rose 0.8%, a larger increase than estimated, a sign Americans remained willing to buy things.
4: Fox's Jenny Cosola. Much of that increase, though, also driven by rising fuel costs. The Dow up 556. 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
8: 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They are open enrollment. 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
4: Questions are being raised about the resume of the president's new spokeswoman.
9: White House Press Secretary Katie Zachariah often referred to herself as a lawyer in media appearances, but the Wall Street Journal reports Zachariah has not passed a bar exam in the U.S. Asked about that earlier in the week, the press secretary said she moved to China following graduation from Pepperdine's law school and worked on the international team of a prominent firm in Beijing, a role that did not require a law license. The White House defends Zachariah's credentials, calling her qualified and whip smart and not hired by the president to work on legal matters at the White House.

0: Jared Halpern, Fox News.
1: Former Congressman Matt Gaetz is now being sued by two women who accused three men of sex trafficking. Gaetz says the lawsuit relies on a congressional report that did not allow him to confront accusers and that now he'll have the chance. A Justice Department probe of the Florida Republican was closed with no charges filed. Arizona makes a bid for the U.S. Space Academy proposed by the Trump administration.
2: Arizona Governor Katie Hobbs recently forming the state's U.S. Space Academy Steering Committee, hoping to bring the proposed U.S. Space Academy to the state, citing Arizona's dominance in aerospace and engineering.
3: At the U of A, we've been building space hardware for NASA for decades. Like, we have an instrument that we built that's on JWST. We did OSIRIS-REx, the sample return.
2: Dr. Erica Hamden, a committee member who directs the University of Arizona's Space Institute, tells Fox 10 Phoenix the school already has a proven track record with NASA, including working on the James Webb Space Telescope. President Trump announcing the U.S. Space Academy in an executive order in August, a proposed training facility for the U.S. Space Force and NASA.
1: Fox's Kristen Goodwin. This comes as the Democratic governor is in the midst of a re-election bid against a Trump-backed challenger, Arizona Congressman Andy Biggs. Recapping stocks, the Dow up 556 points back over 52K. A late turnaround for the NASDAQ up 20 points. I'm Lisa Brady, Fox News.
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7: Got a cold front on the way for the weekend that's going to bring in cooler temperatures. Sunshine here today. I'll see highs today reach 87. Clear skies tonight at 65. 85 tomorrow with sunshine. Noticeably cooler Saturday with sunshine. Saturday's high only around 70 and upper 60s on Sunday with abundant sunshine. Climb back into the mid-70s on Monday. Richard DeWetting at the Weather Channel for News Talk 103.9.
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0: Under your vision of Medicare for all, can people keep their health care plan if they like their health care plan?
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9: Hey, thanks, Scott Shannon. 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It is 800-941-SEAN if you want to be a part of the program. So we're looking at Senate races in particular. It's more difficult to try to get to the bottom of, you know, the 27 to 35 House races that may be in play, according to, quote, all the experts. Or what's going to happen. It's interesting to watch a lot of people that have been predicting the blue wave, the blue wave, the blue tsunami. Now, slowly, one by one, they're picking themselves off and just pulling back a little bit from their predictions of glory. We have found this election year to be maybe the worst polling year in the history of any election. As exemplified by Abdul El Sayed, supposedly winning by 20 points in Michigan in the primary, or Francesca Hung winning between 20 and 30% in the great state of Wisconsin, not coming to fruition. And so, but

0: A lot of things. One of the reasons I'm so against early voting is because a lot of things come out in the final days and weeks of a campaign. We have news today that Abdul El-Sayed once wrote an op-ed urging President Obama to aid the Muslim Brotherhood. He wrote a Substack. It was an article in 2021. Which he has now deleted, that called a senior Muslim Brotherhood official imprisoned in Egypt for supporting the organization, my friend. He went on Meet the Press last Sunday and he said just the opposite, that he had no connections, his family had no connections at all to the Muslim Brotherhood. Anyway, joining us now is Julian Epstein. Julian is a Democratic attorney. And back in the days of Clinton impeachment, he and I used to battle on the Fox News channel a lot, and we didn't get along. And I've been following him now for the last number of years, and frankly, been impressed and amazed and even shocked to a certain extent how he does not like the direction of his own party. And he's been intellectually honest at a level that I have found quite impressive, to be very blunt. Julian, great to have you back. How are you, sir?
1: Sean, it's great to be back with you. And I correct you on one thing. I think even when we were mixing it up on Clinton impeachment, we got along well.
0: We did get along well. It was a friendly banter and discussion. I will tell you one thing that might surprise you. Lindsey Graham and I discussed this at length. Years later, like in the final years of his life, he was beginning to doubt whether or not Republicans made the right move as it relates to impeachment. And we talked at length about it. And he thought that maybe some type of censure would have been better. He actually used the term, I think, that you used at the time, proportionality, et cetera, or prosecutorial discretion, things like that. Would that surprise you?
1: No, I was actually involved in some of the discussions with Lindsey at that time. I think Lindsey was looking for a middle ground. I think he was a very honorable guy. He was a very intellectually honest guy. And I think that vignette that you're recounting, Sean, typifies what's wrong with our politics right now. You don't see anyone reaching across the aisle. You don't see bipartisanship. You don't see people trying to build for the future. You see people playing to the social media mobs in order to increase their likes and maybe fundraising. And that's the nihilism that has taken over American politics. And that's what I think Lindsey Graham stood against. And, I think we honor his memory. He was a real statesman.
0: You know, it's interesting because I had Newt Gingrich on my podcast and Newt and I have been friends for so many decades. I don't know if you know this, but I was the MC the night that he became Speaker of the House back in 94. And we've been friends ever since. He's like a big brother to me. And I've learned so much from him. And I'm very grateful to him and appreciative of him. And we were kind of talking about those days and what it was like. Clinton's going through impeachment. He was kind of leading the charge in some ways. But that's not what they talked about in real life. And when Bill Clinton said the era of big government is over and the end of welfare as we know it, and he worked with Newt Gingrich and they were able to balance the budget for four consecutive years, which is great for the American people. And it was we've not seen that type of cooperation, in my humble opinion, since. Am I wrong?
1: No, you're absolutely right. I look back, I had, I think, 6 of 10 of the Contract with America items when I was chief counsel of Judiciary. And, during that time, Republicans and Democrats disagreed, but we always were able to work things out. And that's not the case anymore. And one of the reasons I think we have political polarization is because of social media and the culture that that brings. But the other reason, and this has been studied a fair amount, that we have so much polarization is because the Democratic Party has moved so far left on both cultural and economic issues. If you were to compare Bill Clinton's positions, Sean, with Donald Trump's positions, you would find an enormous amount of overlap. In fact, you would find that Donald Trump was to the left of Bill Clinton on many things. For example, if you just look at issues like law and order and policing, Bill Clinton and Donald Trump were very similar on borders. they were very similar on

0: welfare reform, moving people off of welfare and into work. Clinton wanted a 30-hour work requirement in the last year's budget bill when they created a work requirement for the various different welfare programs. Trump only pushed for a 20-hour a week work requirement. On trade, Trump is probably to the left of Bill Clinton. And you can go down the list on those things. Bill Clinton wanted to end affirmative action. But what has happened, I think, is the Democratic Party has moved so far left. And I think postmodern liberalism, which rests on a theory, a ideology of grievance, has largely been a failure. And as postmodern liberalism fails, the left has got to dig in deeper with a bigger welfare state and with more identity politics. And none of those things, the welfare state just sort of saps human capital. It saps financial capital that we need for the future. Identity politics is just a sort of a poison that builds on itself. None of the ideas of postmodern liberalism ever produce outcomes. And that's why the left has got to dig in deeper and deeper and make alliances with Islamic radicals that coddle, that fetishize, DSA types that coddle, fetishize, align themselves with the Nazis of the Middle East and with people who want to tear down the economy. And so sort of, I think what you're seeing over the last 20 years is a great failure of postmodern liberalism. And as it fails, rather than correcting itself, it just digs in deeper. And that's why I think we have so much polarization.
1: In my mind, Julian, there are two things that I'm observing right now. You have the outspoken DSA candidates. Now, there's been 250 of them elected since 2019. There are over 40 more of them on the ballot this year. You know, eliminate the Senate. The people of this country don't get to choose their president. Pack the courts. Amnesty for illegals. Abolish borders. Abolish ICE. End deportation. It's insane, but they want to defund the Department of War. Abolish prisons and police and cash bail, public ownership of corporations, a wealth tax, and then cradle to grave, womb to the tomb, Green New Deal. You know, I'm listening to you and I'm thinking back at, you know, the very passionate debates that we had back in the day. And I don't hear a person that really has changed much, but the party around you has changed drastically. I see two wings of your party. I see the true believers of this entire radicalized agenda. And then I see those that are afraid of it and dare not ever criticize it. Like, for example, in the U.S. Senate, with the exception of, say, John Fetterman, no elected Democrat in the Senate is willing to take on this base that it seems to be the ideological hub now of the Democratic Party. Am I wrong?
0: No, I think you're exactly right. I think there are two wings, and the ascendant wing is the socialist, sort of Islamic radical sympathizing wing of the Democratic Party. That is certainly dominant and becoming dominant. Look at the number of Democrats that voted against providing Israel necessary means for self-defense. Almost half of them.
1: By the way, that is the direct opposite approach that Democrats used to have towards Israel. I mean, it is so counterintuitive and so against what they used to stand for, isn't it?
0: Yeah, I think it's completely antithetical. But again, I think it's sort of what happens to a Democratic Party when it is moved so far left that it has lost the working class voters. I think you'll see it losing Jewish voters in this election. Look at the 40-point swing in New York with Jewish voters. I think you'll see it losing a lot of centrists. So it keeps looking for love in the wrong places and making alliances with all the wrong forces. I think your other point is correct, too. The center has collapsed within the Democratic Party. There are some centrists left. But these are weak people. These are spineless people. These are castrados, as I say. These are people that are scared of the flying monkeys of the online left. They don't want to be attacked by the online left. So they sort of go along. They remind me of sort of, you know, you had a lot of the British leadership went over to Berlin in 1939. They met with Hitler and they said, hey, there's a chap we can get along with. You know, we can find some accommodation. I think that's exactly what is happening with the centrists in the Democratic Party. They are seeing these radical moves.

0: of socialists who are basically neo-Marxists who want to tear everything down, our economy and our cultural institutions, and who want to align themselves with the Nazis of the Middle East. And they're saying, you know, it's a big tent. We can get along with them. It's not a big tent. Look what happens to John Fetterman. John Fetterman says, if this party becomes anti-Israel, I'm out. And he is savage. You have smear campaigns being run against him. He goes on Bill Maher and he says, I'm proud not to be a progressive. It's very liberating. And they are doing everything they can to guillotine him, like the Jacobins did in the French Revolution. So there is increasingly no place for centrists and moderates in the Democratic Party. In fact, if you take, you referred to me, if you take a centrist like myself, I've always been a centrist, I haven't changed. Most people would think my views are sort of moderate Republican today, but I haven't changed at all. It's exactly where the Democrats were in terms of building for the future, law and order, cultural moderation. It's exactly where the Democrats were in the 90s. So again, that's to the point that the party has moved radically left. There is no place left for centrists. And I think John Fetterman, I think the percentages for him in terms of leaving and going independent and caucusing with Republicans are much better than him staying in the party.
1: All right, quick break. We'll come right back and we will continue more with Julian Epstein, Democratic attorney. We'll ask him his thoughts on the pending midterms, only 19 days away as we continue our countdown. Our toll-free number is 800-941-SEAN if you want to be a part of the program as we continue.
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1: On October 7, 2023, Israeli firefighter Danny faced a nightmare no parent should ever have to endure. As terrorists attacked his community, he and his wife sheltered in their safe room. Only yards away, his daughter and son-in-law, they were trapped inside their home as it burned down during these horrific attacks that day. There was nothing that he could do to save them, nothing. In the midst of this unimaginable grief, Danny stepped forward to help evacuate survivors and care for this shattered community. And today he continues helping rebuilding. His story does remind us, behind every headline is a family. This is why thousands of churches all across America are joining the Flags for Fellowship movement started by the International Fellowship of Christians and Jews. And each flag planted as part of this powerful movement is honoring a life that was lost. Learn how you, your church, your community can help make a difference. Go to their website, joinfof.org. That's joinfof.org. You know, with the upcoming midterm elections on November 3rd, and here's a simple truth, they could trigger massive volatility, and that would mean maybe your IRA or your 401k. You can't afford to sit back and leave your hard-earned wealth exposed to legislative and socialist chaos. Now, that's why I want you to read my brand new report, The Most Important Midterm Election in Our Lifetime, and what it could mean for you, your family, your retirement. 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
1: 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All right, Julian Epstein is with us, Democratic attorney. We used to argue back during the Clinton impeachment era, especially, but I find myself in more agreement with him than I ever dreamed. And it's refreshing to actually have a smart conversation with a Democrat. I wish there was a lot more of this, but there's not. But we continue our discussion. Let me ask you this, only because I'm looking at the constraints of time here. No other reason, I promise. What does it mean for you? Well, you know, you're like an island unto yourself right now with very few people on board with you. Where does that leave you?
2: Yeah, there was that great book in the latter part of the, I think, 19th century, a Man Without a Country. I feel like a man without a party. I feel like I think what we have to start thinking is you have to support your country more than your party. Your country is much, much more than your party. I support the United States. I support America. I support every the ideals of the founding fathers. I think it has done more to emancipate people economically and secure individual liberty. And I believe in those principles. And when the Democratic Party goes against those principles, I think you have to sort of speak out. I think I would love, personally, I would like to see the Democrats take a drubbing for a couple of elections, because I think that's what they need in order to come back to the common sense center where they were in the Clinton years.
1: And you think they will in this midterm?
2: So I think the interesting thing about midterm, Sean, is if you look at the generic, I mean, to your setup piece.
1: I'll tell you what, do you have five more minutes, Julian? I'm just up on a hard break here. If you can stick around, I want to ask you about the midterms based on everything you've been saying. I'm very interested in your analysis. By the way, if I was ever a jerk to you, you know, 20 years ago, I apologize. I humbly do. I don't know. I've been watching what you've been saying, and I've been like, wow, I used to argue with him all the time, and I'm agreeing with everything he's saying. It's kind of bizarre. Anyway, Julian Epstein, we'll get his thoughts on the election on the other side. Then we'll get to your calls coming up as well. 800-941-SEAN if you want to be a part of the program. 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

0: with another ARN News update. I'm Jim Faraday. A drop in public school enrollment in Alabama could lead to fewer resources. State School Superintendent Eric Mackey says the decline may result in a loss of funding of nearly $100 million, along with about 800 teacher units across the state. Public K-12 enrollment dropped by 12,000 last year. The cleanup from Hurricane Isaias continues in southeast Alabama. Members of the Alabama Baptist Disaster Relief Team are on the front lines, helping residents affected by the storm. The group's David Hendon says they've responded to more than 100 damage calls. Troy University suspending the Pi Kappa Phi fraternity chapter after an investigation found evidence of hazing. Details are unclear, but at least one member received medical treatment. I'm Jim Faraday. And you're up to date, around your world, around your state. This is the Alabama Radio Network.
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11: I'm Gianna Gelosi with your Fox True Crime Minute. Growing fears of a possible serial killer near Michigan State University's campus after five men were found dead along the Lansing River Trail from October of last year until September. Police say the victims were all homeless white men. They were all sleeping along that trail and were killed in the middle of the night. Four of them had severe trauma to the face and the head. So many similarities that the chief of police says you can't ignore the possibility.

0: possibility of one killer.
1: We believe that our victims in this case were lying down, potentially even sleeping. We don't know that. But based on how we found our victims and their surroundings, it would lead us to believe that this could be a pattern.
0: Now, there is a fifth victim who's an outlier in this case. 22-year-old Daniel Lusk was stabbed in August. A suspect was arrested, but police say that suspect doesn't entirely fit the pattern and has not been charged in the other deaths. The Lansing PD is urging college students to avoid the River Trail at night. 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I'm Gianna Gelosi with your Fox True Crime Minute.
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3: And a cold front on the way for the weekend that's going to bring in cooler temperatures. Sunshine here today. I'll see highs today reach 87. Clear skies tonight at 65. 85 tomorrow with sunshine. Noticeably cooler Saturday with sunshine. Saturday's high only around 70 and upper 60s on Sunday with abundant sunshine. Climb back into the mid-70s on Monday. Richard DeWetting at the Weather Channel for News Talk 103.9.
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0: When news breaks, you get the inside story that no one else has. And the behind-the-scenes chatter that the mainstream media doesn't even know about. 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
1: All right, 25 now till the top of the hour. 800-941-SEAN is our number if you want to be a part of the program. You know, our founders wrote about the Fourth Amendment to protect you, all of us, from unreasonable search and seizure. That means your papers, your home, your business, etc. Everything should be off limits. Let's say some creep, weirdo, strange human being out there sees you online and gets obsessed with you or fascinated with you. For $2, believe it or not, they can go to one of these people search sites or one of these data brokers, and they can find out your home address, your cell phone number, previous addresses, the names of your children, your family. It is absolutely chilling, and all of your information is out there for sale very cheaply. 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All right, we continue with Democratic attorney Julian Epstein. He served as the chief legal counsel for the House Democrats during the Clinton impeachment. And back in the day, I'm not going to lie, we had passionate debates, arguments, et cetera, over Clinton impeachment. And he is now very outspoken against the Democratic Party and its move towards radicalism and the left. And by that, I guess, Julian, I would say you're not a supporter of Abdul El-Sayed or James Tallarico. I would imagine there are many Democrats running in this cycle that you're not particularly fond of.
2: That's correct. And in fact, I'm raising money for Mike Rogers in Michigan. And I am talking to everyone. I spend a lot of time in Michigan politics. I'm talking to everyone I can, telling them that you're crazy to vote for Syed. He is. I think he's a phony. You know, when just one little vignette real quickly, when he was throwing, he could push a football. If you looked at his sort of like his bro code, that he could pass a football, rather, sort of his like bro code. I'm really masculine.
1: Well, that was after he attacked football on multiple occasions. And then he went back attacking Michigan football in the state of Michigan, which is really stupid on top of everything else.
2: 100%. If you look closely at that.

clip, he can't pass a football. He's pushing it off of the end of the fingertips. That's why you don't see how throw, yeah. throw, which is a metaphor for this guy being a phony. But I think the biggest part of this is I think he is a bigot. I think he swims in the waters. He fetishizes. He aligns himself with the Nazis of the Middle East, which are Hamas, Hezbollah, the Iranian regime.

0: can't condemn the Nazis every time he's asked about it, whether he's asked to compare Iran and Israel, whether he's asked to condemn the Muslim Brotherhood. He can't say anything on October 7th.
1: Or the IRGC, for example.
0: You see, his staff was reported to be involved in violent attacks against Jewish facilities and at the University of Michigan protest. I mean, the rap list on this guy's bigotry is just extraordinary. Now, if this kind of activity, if this kind of rhetoric, if this kind of alignment were Nazis, were directed at any other group other than Jews, the left would be tearing its hair out. If this kind of thing were directed at blacks, if this kind of thing were directed at Hispanics, you would hear no end of it on CNN, on MSNBC, and or MS Now, and you on going down the line, New York Times going down the line, which tells you one thing about the left when it comes to bigotry. I think the left's interest in bigotry is opportunistic. They invoke words like racism and Nazism and fascism when they think it will benefit them politically with a certain constituency, but there's no moral consistency. When that same kind of conduct is directed towards other groups that may not think are their in-groups because these groups are successful, like Jews, then their concern about bigotry goes out the window, which means they're not concerned about bigotry at all. They're concerned about the opportunistic use of the word in order to gin up votes when their constituency bases, which is ultimately a very, very cynical thing. So, yes, I am supporting Mike Rogers. I think if you vote for Syed, if you're a Democrat, a moderate, if you're pro-democracy in the Middle East, if you're pro any of the things that the Democrats used to be for, there is no way in the world you should vote for that character.
1: He's just been caught in flat-out lies. He said on Meet the Press that his family had no connections to the Muslim Brotherhood. We recovered tweets from his sister that say that just the opposite. They're proud of their association, their family's association with it. We have the rise of anti-Semitism worldwide. You have this new woke right is what I call them. You know, the white nationalist anti-Semites that call themselves conservatives that I want nothing to do with. And yet, if you look at October 7th, and I've said this so many times, Julian, it would be the equivalent of 40,000 dead Americans in a day based on their population size versus ours, if you extrapolate that out. And it's so frustrating to me because it was murder, it was rape, it was kidnapping, it was torture, it was beheading, it was old, it was young. There were young children that were slaughtered that day. And the lack of moral clarity in Western Europe, even NATO allies, the lack of moral clarity around the world is beyond frightening to me.
0: I mean, wow. I mean, I don't know how to improve upon what you just said. That is true. It is a global phenomena. When the Jews were slaughtered on the beaches of Australia, many of them had to change their names to go into the hospital for treatment, the ones that survived, because they were scared that hospital workers would actually attack them and do them a lot of harm. And this is a global phenomena. This has become part of the mindset, the ideology of the left globally. It has been mainlined within the Democratic Party. I mean, look at the DSA. That is now a fixture inside the Democratic Party. They celebrated the October 7th massacre. Look at Zoran Mandami's wife. How many tweets did she like? How many social media posts did she read?
1: The day after October 7th.
0: The day after. Look at Chevalier, who's going to be the congresswoman from New York. She started a group at Columbia University that is dedicated to the eradication of Western civilization, and also cheered the slaughter. And you're right. This wasn't just a slaughter. This was a celebratory slaughter. You had members of Hamas calling their parents saying, "Dad, Mom, I killed 10 Jews." And the dad calling the mother over to the phone saying, "Oh, this is great. You know, this is wonderful. This is a glorious day. See if you can kill 10 more." I mean, this is barbarism. This is savage. This is medieval. This is Nazism. If you go back and look at what these Nazis that are Hamas, where they get their ideology, it comes straight out of 1939 Germany. The person who came up with From River to the Sea was a deputy to Joseph Goebbels, who came up in the 1950s in Egypt, was recruited by the first Mufti of Jerusalem, al-Husseini, and came up with all of this language that was the river to the sea, intifada, all of this stuff that was then later refined by the Soviet Union as an attempt to push the United States and the West and open societies out of the Mideast so the Soviet

0: colonize the Mideast. And the left is just stupid enough to buy into this, or they are, you know, or they are themselves bigoted, racist ideologues that buy into this as well. And this is, again, this is sort of the revisiting of 1939 Nazi Germany that is seeping back into the West. You know, I have a theory as to why, if you got a second, I got a theory as to why the left is so anti-Semitic. And very quickly, it's this. The left depends on there being permanent victim classes, right? Black folks are permanent victims. Hispanics are permanent victims. Women are permanent victims of the patriarchy, because if there are permanent victims, then they have to become wards of the state, and the left is in business that way. That is their, that is what they sell. They sell victimhood. But look at the Jews. They came through one of the worst persecutions, the worst Holocausts, the worst genocides in history. They lost almost 40% of their population in the Holocaust in the 1940s. But by the 1950s, Israel was thriving. It was one of the most successful, one of the most research-driven, one of the most enterprising economies in the world. Well, what does that tell you about a permanent victim class? It says there need not be a permanent victim class if you live in an open and free society, and the Jews are the perfect example of that. Well, the left can't have that. If there's no permanent victim class, then the left's ideology is out the window. So the Jewish story is completely contradictory and very threatening to the story the left wants to tell itself about its victim classes. And that's part of the reason I think that anti-Semitism is flourishing around the world.
1: All right, quick break. We'll have more with Julian Epstein, Democratic attorney. Back in the day, served as the chief legal counsel for House Democrats during the Clinton impeachment hearing, at odds with his own party. He has stayed the same. They have changed. It's fascinating to get his analysis on this. More with him on the other side. Then your call's coming up toll free. It's 800-941-SEAN if you want to be a part of the program as we continue.
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7: All right, our final moments. Julian Epstein, Democratic attorney. We used to butt heads a little bit when he was the chief legal counsel for House Democrats during the Clinton impeachment era. He worked for Hillary Clinton's presidential campaign at odds with the radicalism now that has emerged in his party. We've got this election. It's in 19 days. And these are the races I'm looking at. I'm looking at Maine. I'm looking at New Hampshire. I'm looking at North Carolina, Georgia. Less so, but I'm looking at them. Michigan, Iowa, Ohio, Texas, Kansas, Nebraska. But then I'm looking at Minnesota and Oregon and Alaska. And, you know, it's kind of bizarre in terms of an election cycle. States that shouldn't be in play that are democratically held are in play, if you believe the polls, and the polls have been atrocious. And Republican states that should be easy wins seem to be more difficult. How does this play out in your view?
8: Well, Sean, I think you got to pull the camera back first. So if you look at the generic polls right now, and if you believe them, Democrats have from anywhere between an 8 and 11 point advantage. But if you then look at the swing races, both in Congress, but particularly in the Senate, look at places like Michigan, you look at places like Maine. You're going to see that 8 to 11 point spread in the generics shift to about a zero. And I think what that means is that where you see the argument against the socialists, the neo-Marxists, the certs, pro-Islamic radicals, where you see that argument being engaged, like it is in Michigan, that generic vote shrinks, and it shrinks quickly to almost nothing. So I think that's the first point. The second point is that every election, we hear that the undersampling of conservatives and Republicans is fixed.
7: Dramatic. Anywhere between 5 and 8 points.
8: Yeah. And I think the Syed, as you pointed out, I think the Syed primary is the perfect example of that. So I think we don't know how much that has been fixed. I mean, Atlas, I think, is one of the best pollsters. They called it exactly right for Trump. In 2024, they were right to, I think.
7: By the way, does anybody know who Atlas is? So did Trafalgar and
8: very good.
7: Robert Cahaley, and so did Matt Towery, Insider Advantage. They've called the last three presidential elections very accurately. So I don't even know who Atlas is. Do you? I have no idea. You're right. They did nail it in 2024.
8: They nailed it, I think they nailed it in 2016, if I remember, and they were pretty good in 2020, and they were pretty good in the 2022 race as well. So I think the undercounting is unclear to me whether that has been fixed. But I think the third thing is the GOTV. When you're looking at margin of error races, which all of these are, who has the better GOTV operation? Now, you put an Elon Musk, the campaign committees on the Republican side, and the PAC that the president is sitting on, you're going to see a pretty significant financial advantage. Can they translate that into a GOTV effort the way Elon Musk did in Pennsylvania in 2024? I don't know. But if they do, then I don't think you're going to see the Senate flip. I think you're going to see the Senate stay in Republican control. I think it's a tougher proposition in the House because there's just a lot of swing voters. And we've seen this every single cycle, pretty much this century. Swing voters just vote against the incumbent party. They've got this gripe or that gripe, and they tend to break, you know, sometimes it's 1 point.
7: Well, that's the historical trends that are very difficult to break. I actually agree completely with your assessment. If I had to put money down on it, I don't. Look, I'm on a hard break, but it's been great catching up. It's been too long. I appreciate your intellectual honesty, you being on the program, and I enjoyed catching up with you. Julian, glad you're doing well, my friend. Thank you.
8: Sean, great. Thanks for having me. Good catching up with you as well.
7: 800-941-SEAN is our number. I promise we'll get to a lot of your calls coming up. God forbid somebody breaks into your house. Well, on some occasions, only one option is going to work. If somebody wants to kill you, kill your family, that's a lethal option. But that's not now the only option. The FBI says that's only 0.01% of all altercations that require that option. But what if your family is in jeopardy? Somebody's trying to break into your home. Somebody's, you know, is threatening violence against you. What about new technology? It exists. 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And what you will see is non-lethal defense tools, a launcher that could save your life, your family's life, without having to go to the lethal option. 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
3: He's a man on a mission. I'm Lisa Brady, Fox News. Just 19 days left to the midterm elections. President Trump gets back on the campaign trail tomorrow, in between stops today back at the White House for a Rose Garden event ahead of two tele-rallies.
4: President Trump trying to reframe all this talk about high gas prices by making the argument that if something costs a lot, that means that somebody is making a lot.
5: Because of the price of oil, Texas and Oklahoma and North Dakota and all these places, we're making a fortune. But I never talk about it because I'm not happy until we get the actual price of the oil down to where it was prior.
4: The cost of living, that is the big one for 59% of voters in the newest Fox News poll, almost quadruple the next concern, which is government spending and the deficit.
3: Fox's Peter Ducey at the White House. Democrats campaigning against what they call a failing agenda and arguing voters want change. California election officials are being sued by the Trump administration after failing to meet a deadline to review the citizenship status of some of the voters receiving mail-in ballots.
6: With this lawsuit, the federal government is asking the courts to order California to set aside the mail-in ballots of people identified as potential non-citizens and to verify their citizenship status before tabulating their ballot.
3: Fox's Max Gordon. California officials have rejected a Justice Department request as political. President Trump scraps a plan to live stream the firing squad execution of Fort Hood shooter Nadal Hassan.
7: In a social media post, the president writes he thinks streaming the execution might have been a strong deterrent for the world to witness how America deals with terrorists and scum, but adds many very good and well-meaning people would rather not watch him die through streaming or any other visual device.
3: Fox's Jared Halpern. Hassan killed 13 soldiers. Victims' families will have the option to attend the execution. 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
3: Former FBI employees who investigated President Trump's handling of classified documents are suing to get their jobs back.
9: Nine former FBI agents claim that they were illegally fired in February for their roles in investigating President Trump's handling of classified documents, a case brought by the Biden administration's Department of Justice and FBI in 2023 that's since been dismissed. The plaintiffs asking for their jobs back, calling their firings political retaliation. Attorney General Todd Blanche and FBI Director Kash Patel have defended the dismissals in both public statements and congressional testimony, asserting the targeted employees had weaponized the Bureau.
3: Fox's Jeff Manasso. Ousted Venezuelan leader Nicolas Maduro and his wife pleading not guilty to additional charges in an updated U.S. indictment, accusing them of conspiracy to commit torture, including torture of U.S. citizens. Both are trying to have their federal cases tossed out, claiming sovereign immunity. The judge will hear those arguments at a later date. They remain in custody in New York City. New music on the way from Rock and Roll Hall of Famers Blondie.
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0: will be the band's first studio album since Pollinator, which was released in 2017. The first single, Spectral Eyes, is out now. Lead singer and songwriter Debbie Harry calls the album classic Blondie. The group ruled the late 1970s and early 80s with four number ones, including Heart of Glass, Call Me, The Tide is High, and Rapture. High Noon was completed before the death last year of drummer Clem Burke, and the 13-track album drops on February 26th. Tanya J. Powers, Fox News.
1: A strong finish on Wall Street after a mixed session. The Dow back over 52,000, up 556 points. The S&P up 25. The NASDAQ up 20 with a late bounce out of the red. I'm Lisa Brady. This is Fox News.
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6: Got a cold front on the way for the weekend that's going to bring in cooler temperatures. Sunshine here today. I'll see highs today reach 87. Clear skies tonight at 65. 85 tomorrow with sunshine. Noticeably cooler Saturday with sunshine. Saturday's high only around 70. And upper 60s on Sunday with abundant sunshine. Climb back into the mid-70s on Monday. Richard DeWetting at the Weather Channel for News Talk 103.9.
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0: Under your vision of Medicare for all, can people keep their health care plan if they like their health care plan?
1: Yes.
2: Also, we need to work to, when I get there, I'm going to fight like hell to restore any of the DEI cuts that were made on the federal level.
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5: Yes.
6: Sean Hannity is on right now. And so is his very popular countdown. T-minus 19 days until Election Day.

0: 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More behind-the-scenes information on breaking news and more bold, inspired solutions for America. 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
1: All right, news roundup and information overload. Our toll-free, our number is 800-941-SHAWN if you want to be a part of the program. We are watching very closely the state of Michigan and the state of Wisconsin. As usual, these are our purple states, and it was key to President Trump's election victory back in 2024. And they have a huge gubernatorial race going on right now. You have Congressman Tom Tiffany, friend of the program, is going to join us in a second. It was revealed that his opponent, David Crowley, is bringing Kamala Harris to Wisconsin to campaign with him, which I don't think is particularly a smart move. Tiffany said it's no surprise Crowley would campaign with the most liberal California senator, Kamala Harris. He supports being an accomplice to illegal aliens. Higher taxes are not a burden on working families. And just like that, Kamala Harris, by the way, wants taxpayers to pay for sex change surgeries for prison inmates. Taxpayer-funded sex change operations. That's great. Anyway, Wisconsin rejected Kamala Harris. Now they will reject David Crowley. We don't want Wisconsin to become California. He's right, by the way. Their Brewers are about to make it to the World Series for the first time since the 1980s, which we'll talk to him about in a second. I'm happy for him. But let me play one Tom Tiffany ad. I love Wisconsin, but I don't like Madison politics. Listen.
2: I'm Tom Tiffany. Democrats say I'm too cliche. Well, I did grow up milking cows on a

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1: Hi.
0: I've been a dam tender, a boat captain, and a girl dad with perfect attendance at 20 Nutcrackers. I love the Packers, Brewers, Badgers, old fashions, everything Wisconsin, except Madison politics. I'm running for governor to cut taxes and red tape, stop Wall Street from buying our homes and big data from bulldozing our farmland. Cliche? You betcha.
2: Also, we have Tom Tiffany, an ad, talking about his opponent, David Crowley, when it comes to immigrants. And listen to this one. This one's pretty powerful.
3: And when it comes down to the immigrants, I'm not an ally. I'm an accomplice. I'm gonna be with you no matter what.
4: In Dane County, a repeat drunk driver and illegal immigrant killed two teenagers.
3: I'm an accomplice.
4: In Fond du Lac, an illegal tied up and blindfolded a 12-year-old girl to rape her.
3: I'm an accomplice.
4: In Milwaukee, a drunk illegal immigrant killed a Special Olympian on his way to church.
3: I'm an accomplice.
4: David Crowley stands with illegal immigrants, not you.
3: No matter what.
2: Now, David Crowley refuses to answer on another question that I know the people of Wisconsin care about. Friends with Ryan Priebus, we talk about Wisconsin a lot. He refuses to answer if he will raise taxes as governor. Here's what he said.
5: David Crowley, will you pledge not to raise taxes as governor?
6: Oh,
5: I'm just asking a question is all.
2: No answer. Anyway, Tom Tiffany is with us right now, and he, of course, the Wisconsin Republican gubernatorial candidate. Well, first of all, congratulations to your Brewers. I saw last night they were down 2-1 against the Dodgers, and they came back and they won 6-2. They're now leading that series 3-0.
7: Go Brew Crew. Hopefully we're going to break out the brooms here tonight.
2: I hope so. I mean, you know why? I don't think the Brewers have been, or Milwaukee has been, in a World Series since the 1980s, if my memory serves me well.
7: That's right. I think it was in 82 or 83. It's been too long. Even I can't
2: remember. And you never won a World Series.
7: We have not won a World Series.
2: Oh, man. Well, I'm going to be pulling for you. How's that?
7: It's going to happen this year, Sean. We got the club.
2: All right. Let's get to your race. 19 days away. You are running against, you know, another radicalized Democrat. I don't see the people of Wisconsin going in that direction. It was fascinating how off the polls were in the Francesca Hong race. She was, you know, there were polls showing her winning anywhere from 20 to 30 points. Why is the polling so off, and how do you feel about the state of your race?
7: Oh, I think the established Democrats, they came in and just put the thumb on the final 2 weeks. Plus, Francesca made a fundamental mistake when she picked up that bullhorn and said that she blamed the police for that shooting in Madison. And people turned on her rapidly. And I think the polling did not pick that up. But this was another case, Sean, where Democrats handpicked someone. Remember, David Crowley, he dropped out of the primary. He quit. And then they drug him back in. They had to ask him to get back in. Have we seen this show before?
2: That's a great point. I mean, you're probably talking about Kamala Harris. Why would he bring in Kamala Harris that got a shellacking in Wisconsin in 24?
7: Their campaign is not taking off, and it's why we've got this great chance to be able to win in Wisconsin. By the way, this is going to be, when people just look at things nationally, not familiar with Wisconsin, this is going to be one of the big surprises on November 3rd when we pull this off. And David Crowley is not exciting voters, and they're having a real difficulty getting them motivated that they're starting to take some chances that they normally would not. Because Kamala is unpopular, and I don't think she's going to help him. In the meantime, I am so focused. I'm going to be the next governor of Wisconsin, and here's what we're going to do. We're going to reduce your taxes. We're going to audit all of state government to root out the fraud and waste, and we're going to get some common sense in Madison.
2: Well, you know, I love the people of Wisconsin. I love the people of Michigan. I love the people in Pennsylvania, because I look at people in your state as hardworking, salt of the earth, you know, obey the laws, pay their taxes, go to church on Sunday, raise their kids. And, you know, the people that really do make this country great. Obviously, you have a big dairy business there. People that love, you know, God, family, football, and everything that's Americana. Yet the state does have this history of kind of going back and forth a little bit between red and blue. Why is that?
7: You know, it's just how Wisconsin

0: voters do it. They go back and forth. And that's part of the reason we're also going to win here, because we've had a Democrat governor for the last 8 years, and they understand we're headed in the wrong direction. Second worst state for the brain drain, 40th in job creation. I think people are going to reject this, and especially when you have a candidate who's cozying up with Kamala, did a fundraiser with her out in California, now brings her to Wisconsin. Wisconsinites don't want to be California, and that's why we're going to win. And that's why our ads are so powerful. The accomplice ad that used his words, where he said he wants to be an accomplice with the illegal aliens. The burden ad we did, he said that he does not believe higher taxes are a burden. People are getting that message across Wisconsin, and they understand that there's two different visions here: the crazy of David Crowley or the common sense of Tom Tiffany.
1: It is really amazing that this radicalism has spread like a cancer within the Democratic Party. What are your thoughts on that? I mean, since 2019, 250 DSA members elected. There's over 40 on the ballot across the country. We're talking about, by the way, since 2019, 40 states are impacted by it. It's not just Wisconsin, it's not just Michigan, but it's pretty much every state in the union. And now we have another 40 of them on the ballot this year. Do you think ultimately that is going to be a game changer, and maybe a November surprise, if you will?
0: I think Wisconsinites are going to reject socialism. They do not want that for their state. And David Crowley said, in regards to Francesca Hong, his policies would be very little different. So in other words, he's a true blue socialism. He just doesn't say it to people the way Francesca Hong did. But people are starting to see through it when they see his tax policies. 7 years as county executive, he's raised taxes every single year on them. And we're painting that clear contrast every day. And that's why, against the odds, we've got a great chance to be able to win this race and turn Wisconsin around, make it one of the great states in America.
1: How can people, Wisconsin Republican gubernatorial candidate Tom Tiffany's with us. If people want to get in touch with you, your campaign, how can they do it?
0: TomTiffany.com, or if you want to check social media, at TomTiffanyWI. We paint that clear contrast every day. And by the way, that's how you win Wisconsin, is you're very clear to the voters the difference between them, crazy, and us, common sense. We paint that picture every day, Sean. It's a big part of the reason we're going to win this race.
1: Tom Tiffany, appreciate you being with us. We're going to watch your race closely, and best of luck, sir. Thank you for being with us.
0: Go Brewers.
1: Yes, sir. I'm actually pulling for you. I think you've never won a World Series, haven't been at the World Series since the early 80s. It's time for you guys to win. I'm all in favor of Wisconsin winning this year, okay? Appreciate you being with us, sir. 800-941-SEAN, if you want to be on the program. Let's say hi to Maggie. She is in the, well, all-important state of Michigan. What's up, Maggie? How are you?
2: Hey, it's interesting listening to your last couple of guests, but particularly Mr. Epstein, because the question that I'm calling in about is, so how do we overcome, particularly in Southeast Michigan, the Al-Said voter pool? And I mean,
1: you're talking about like Dearborn. My understanding is, and Linda, you can check this out for me, I think it's about 2% of the voting population in Dearborn. Remember when Ali Khamenei was killed and El-Sayed was asked about it and whether it was a good thing? He said, well, I don't want to comment on this because there's too many people upset over the killing of Ali Khamenei. You know, he's leading the number one state sponsor of terrorism, responsible for the death of God knows how many thousands of Americans himself. And this guy didn't have the moral clarity or strength to dare speak out about the death of the Ayatollah. So I thought that was very revealing.
2: Mm-hmm. Well, and I live up in northern Michigan, in the northern Lower Peninsula in Antrim County, which has traditionally been very red. But I'm seeing a lot of signs for El-Sayed. And, you know, it's not that, you know, it's like, how do we get people to really get the point that he is not what he is portraying himself to be?
1: He definitely isn't. I mean, he's now, and this is why I'm against early voting. I mean, just in the last couple of days, we've caught Telefrico in a bunch of lies. He's now, I criticized Joe Biden's border policies. No, he didn't. He called for a welcome mat to be at the Texas border. Meanwhile, night after night after night on my TV show, I was showing videos of people crossing that border. We know from over 200 countries, unvetted, into our country, and among them, known terrorists, murderers, rapists,

0: child molesters, other violent criminals, cartel members, gang members. I mean, it is so frustrating. And now he's just outright lying. Everybody listening to my voice, and I've said this numerous times, you're going to hear the words either on election night or the day after, or if we're waiting for California for House race results 3 months later, you're at some point going to hear the words Fox News can now project. What you want to be said after that is in all of your hands collectively. If everyone in this audience, if everyone that watches my TV show, if everyone that loves their country, you know, takes this election seriously, this threat of this democratic, radical, socialist, communist movement, if you take it seriously and you commit yourself to doing your part, we will win. We can shock the world. All right, quick break, right back to our busy phones. It's toll free. It is 800-941-SHAWN if you want to be a part of the program.
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10: Ella Langley hasn't even wrapped up her headlining tour yet, and she's already confirmed she'll go back on the road in 2027. The official word came from Langley herself in an answer to a fan question during a recent live stream. Her Dandelion tour wraps up on Halloween in Minnesota. Dolly Parton's nephew is getting ready to tell his side of the legal dispute over the late country icon's estate. Brian Seaver's attorneys have released a statement saying the allegations made against their client don't tell the whole story. Seaver was chosen by Parton to announce her death in August and is being sued by Parton's company, She's Alive, LLC. A hearing on the matter is set for October 20th. And Riley Green and NFL legend Peyton Manning are teaming up for a duet ahead of this weekend's college football rivalry game between Alabama and Tennessee. Manning played for the Volunteers. Green is an Alabama native, and the song has fans buzzing. That's Fox Country on Fox News.

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2: All right, back to our busy phones, 800-941-SEAN, if you would like to join us. Mike in New Jersey. Mike, we only have about a minute, but it's all yours, sir.
3: Oh, boy, Sean, a great interview with Julian. One thing I was not said, and that was about power. The Democrats will do anything for power, and anybody that they are running under the Democratic label will be pushed into going ahead and supporting them in a conference and the conference votes and everything like that. And what you just said was absolutely correct. If they, you know, MAGA has got to get out there. MAGA is good people. MAGA is not bad people. As Congressman Andy Harris said the other day, and he's being attacked by the media out in Maryland, and he said that, you know, First Amendment only applies when somebody agrees with you. If they don't agree with you, then you're against it. I think that we as MAGA people have to go out there, you know, people that really, truly love our country, go out there and speak. We're for the, you know, supporting a man and a woman. We believe in men, that they should be playing in men's sports, not be, you know, going over and becoming transgender. We believe in life, not like Governor Healey in Massachusetts that was laughing when she went ahead and, you know, signed that bill to go ahead for, you know, third trimester abortions all the way to birth. So we have to do, we have to show up. This is a major election, what you just said.
2: Well, I'm glad you articulated it incredibly. I am saying that this radicalization of the Democratic Party is a clear and present danger to our constitutional republic. They would shred our constitution. Even if you don't like some Republicans that are weak, that's fine. You can primary them next time. But none of them are supporting this radicalism. That is that's got to be a base level to cause Americans to stop what would be the most damaging political movement in our country's history. And it's that serious to me. Mike, appreciate you, man. Thank you. 800-941-SEAN, if you want to be a part of the program. 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

0: Republican gubernatorial nominee. Senator Tuberville says the state needs to build roads, and he says bridges also must be a priority, noting about 2,000 crossings around the state have been condemned. With less than 3 weeks to go until the election, the group Manufacture Alabama has endorsed Republicans John Wall for Lieutenant Governor, Jim Ziegler for Public Service Commission, and Corey Hill for State Ag Commissioner. For the first time in 56 years, Alabama and Tennessee will both wear home jerseys during the third Saturday in October. The Crimson Tide will have six players out this Saturday due to injury, including wide receiver Ryan Coleman-Williams. Tennessee's quarterback is listed as questionable. I'm Jim Faraday.
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17: Got a cold front on the way for the weekend that's going to bring in cooler temperatures. Sunshine here today. I'll see highs today reach 87. Clear skies tonight at 65. 85 tomorrow with sunshine. Noticeably cooler Saturday with sunshine. Saturday's high only around 70 and upper 60s on Sunday with abundant sunshine. Climb back into the mid-70s on Monday. Richard DeWedding at the Weather Channel for News Talk 103.9.
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With another ARN News update, I'm Jim Faraday. Expect more road and bridge building during a Tommy Tuberville administration. That's the message from the Republican.

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1: There has been a new development in this campaign. This is why I don't like early voting, as I started the show talking about it today, is that Democrats have just decided to run against everything that they have stated, even in recent years. And they're just flat out lying to voters. If you have early voting, sometimes the last, you know, 21 days, we're now 19 days away from this midterm election, a lot of new information comes out. You got James Talafrico, you know, is, you know, now denying that he ever supported six genders, now denying that, you know, and my math was wrong, or that God is non-binary, even though the Bible says, in fact, that, you know, our Father who art in heaven, it's not that complicated to figure it out. I'll give you some examples. We'll start with Talafrico, and this is important for all of you in Texas to understand. He bragged about having a welcome mat at the border, bragged about it. He bragged about, you know, now he's out there with an ad claiming that, you know, Joe Biden failed to secure the border. I mean, let me play for you. This is Talafrico, you know, saying that, you know, Joe Biden failed Texas, didn't support the border. A guy that said he wants a welcome mat at the border in Texas. I went down to the border with President Trump and Governor Greg Abbott to show how bad the situation was. And if it weren't for Greg Abbott and Donald Trump, people would still be crossing the Rio Grande and crossing over into Texas every single day. But Talafrico, now he's acting as though he criticized Biden. Here's what he said.
3: When someone enters our country illegally, and they have no basis to stay, should federal law require that they be removed from our country?
4: So I think Texas.

0: represent border communities, and they were telling me about the utter chaos along our southern border during the Biden administration. That's unacceptable.
1: Then let's go back in time. And this is Telefrico saying, you know, our southern border should be like our front porch. We can build a pathway to citizenship. Actually said this himself.
2: How do you balance your feelings toward ICE versus the people you would represent who support deporting undocumented immigrants? You have 30 seconds.
3: So my family is from the border. My mom grew up in Laredo, Texas. I feel like Texans understand this issue of immigration more so than people in other states because we live with it, both the benefits and the challenges. So what I've said is that our southern border should be like our front porch. There should be a giant welcome mat out front and a lock on the door. We can welcome immigrants who want to live the American dream. We can build a pathway to citizenship for those neighbors who have been here making us richer and stronger. And we can keep out people who mean to do us harm.
1: And if you want to add, you know, more examples of how bad this is, Telefrico invoking God as the reason that we don't need border security. He did this with Liberal Joe. Listen.
4: We've seen this crazy, useless border wall through Big Bend being proposed. When you already have a wall made by God with cliffs and mountain ranges, much better than anything humans could build.
1: Do you see what's happening here? They're just lying. This is, they got their talking point from AOC, who said, no, that's woke 1.0 crazy, even though they were on record saying all of this. You know, here's Telefrico again. Texas is an oil state. Texas is a cattle state. He wants a vegan campaign in a cattle state and wanted no drilling. Here's him in 2022 saying fossil fuels are destroying the planet and it's time to transition from the industry. Here's what he said.
5: Renewables maybe are more variable, but then fossil fuels are destroying the planet. And so it's like, are those two things on equal footing, right? I guess my only point is I want Texas to be number one in renewables going forward in the 21st century, right? Right now it feels a little bit like we're the number one supplier of cassette tapes in 1988, right? It's time to transition because that's not going to last very long. And so I guess I just don't know where the hostility comes from in trying to figure out a safer, cleaner, greener path forward. But
1: here's another example of Telefrico saying, I will stand up to Democrats if they mess with our oil and gas industry.
0: And so I will stand up to my own party if they mess with our oil and gas industry, and I will stand up to the other party if they mess with renewables, which we've seen in recent years.
1: Okay. He can't be the same person, you know, and he's just a phony. That's what we're dealing with now in this election. You know, I'm for a fair voter ID, said last night on fake news CNN. Okay, let's play that and play him in 2021 saying, I oppose voter ID. Listen to this.
0: I'll tell you what I am for. I am for fair voter ID. And I say fair because here in Texas, I think that a lot of our voter ID policies are discriminatory. And here's what I mean by that. Some kinds of ID are allowed and other valid forms of ID aren't allowed. So for instance, when you go to vote here in Texas, you can bring your concealed carry license, mm-hmm. which I'm all for. But a student at a public college or university can't bring their student ID. And so I think that hurts some kind of voters and helps other kind of voters. What I want to see is voter ID that is consistent across the board.
6: Are you okay with voter ID?
7: So voter ID is currently required in the state of Texas. I opposed having to
6: How about
7: have
6: for mail-in ballots?
7: To vote.
6: How about having to send your ballot in? Should you have to prove who you are? Because that's what Democrats are opposing.
7: Pete, I just said I oppose voter ID. Currently, it's a law in Texas, but I oppose that law because I think you don't need an
6: ID. You oppose voter ID?
1: And then saying he supports a national ban on transgender surgery for minors, while simultaneously saying back in 23 that he wants to protect trans kids.
8: You had recently stated in a Fox News interview that you would support a national ban on gender-affirming surgeries for transgender youth under the age of 18. Can you provide a little bit more information as to what informs your position on that issue?
0: Yeah, you know, when it comes to minors, when it comes to kids, as a policymaker, I always have to balance two things. One is protecting children and honoring the rights of parents, because I believe that parental rights are sacred and we should trust parents to raise their kids. But if there's something that's going to endanger a child or a minor, certainly something that could

0: could cause permanent damage, then I'm always going to try to err on the side of protecting those kids.
1: You saw it in the anti-LGBTQ legislation, including the bill that would have denied gender-affirming health care to trans children. And then, of course, infamously, all these ideologies stem from this Christofascism movement.
2: Now, I hope you're all paying attention to this, because this represents the entirety of this radicalized Democratic Party. It just does. Anyway, 800-941-SHAWN if you want to be a part of the program. All right, to our busy phones, let's go to Texas and we'll say hi to Chris. Chris, you're on the Sean Hannity Show. Hello.
3: Hi, good afternoon, Sean. Pleasure to talk to you. I had a question.
2: Well, is this Telefrico guy going to win or lose?
3: You know what? I'm praying to God he loses.
2: Well, it's in the hands of the people of Texas. By the way, Matt Towery today has a poll showing Ken Paxton, as the people learn more about Telerico, they are realizing he does not represent Texas. And now this is the first poll showing Paxton now taking the lead.
3: That's fantastic. You know, I can't blame the people, honestly. My whole point of calling is because of the modernization of the Smith-Mundt Act. You know, before we couldn't propagandize, but it seems like after Obama signed, modernized it, it's a free for all. The news, practically, you know, they have immunity basically with whatever they say nowadays. You know, I'm watching the Telefrico, Paxton, also Brandon Herrera, and all the other, Gina Hinojosa. These guys are all just absolutely nuts. And my question is how have we gotten that far? How did we let the people who are supposed to give us information give us nothing but disinformation or omit certain things?
2: Well, you're raising a lot of very important questions here, but let's just keep it fundamental. You cannot allow these radicals to get in power. And the way we prevent it is the people see this existential threat for what it is, and we get to work and we show up. And we use our God-given right to vote. You don't take it for granted. And at the end of the day, if you don't vote, you have nobody to blame for yourself with the outcome if you don't like it. And we will, in the end, get the government we deserve. That's the bottom line. People have to recognize that. Chris, appreciate you, man. Thank you. 800-941-SHAWN if you want to be a part of the program. Michael is in the communist state of California of Gavin Newsom. What's up, Michael? How are you? I bet you like it out there with the highest income taxes, sales taxes, gas taxes, highest poverty rate, highest homelessness rate. I bet you're very, and no water in a fire hydrant, no water in reservoirs for predictable wildfires with Santa Ana winds. I bet you're very proud of your no-show governor, aren't you?
4: I also noticed the way things collapse in Texas when it rains or gets cold, but let's talk, or the wind blows, but I have a more important question, if you don't mind, for you.
2: You live in California. I just brought up a series of records that you have. I would think you might have a comment on that.
4: I love living in California.
2: You don't care about the highest income, sales, gas taxes, poverty rate, homelessness rate, no water in reservoirs, no water in hydrants. You don't care.
4: You win. Now, I have a question for you.
2: Yes, sir.
4: Okay. So you've listed off, I've heard you list off a bill of particulars against Democrats, all Democrats, not just Al Sayed or Telerico, but all of them, which, if true, and I'm certainly not going to debate the truth or falsity of what you say, it's hard to imagine why anyone would even want to talk to them, let alone vote for them. So if we assume, and
2: Well, they're being lied to, as I just pointed out, with Telerico and Al Sayed.
4: I'll concede every word you say about every Democrat. For the sake of this discussion, I think, though, let's agree if we can. Let's put it this way. If you're saying that the polls are wrong, then we have nothing to discuss, because then it's going to go the way that you want it to go.
2: No, I mean, the polls could end up being right. They've been really atrocious this election season. And that's all I have to say. I mean, there's only one poll that's going to matter, and that's 19 days from now. And that's when real votes by real people are real.

0: really counted. You know, so I don't trust a lot of the pollsters. And I'm saying that if you don't want this radicalism to take hold in this country, and which I believe is a stated position of shredding our Constitution, then people should do something about it. I'm trying to, you know, trying to wake people up to what is a clear and present danger to the country. That's where I stand on this. I think I'm being pretty clear. Anyway, my friend, appreciate the call. 800-941-SHAWN if you want to be a part of the program. 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And here's the best part. 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Anyway, and I speak from experience. 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And by the way, they support No Kid Hungry and Feeding America. 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Anyway, you can check out Grainberry cereal at your local supermarket. 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Now, they also have the best pasta sauce in the entire world. What is the name of that pasta sauce, Linda?
1: Silver Palette Pasta Sauce. Perfect for the holidays, by the way.
0: Did I say sauce or did I say pasta sauce?
1: Don't worry. I have faith that you will catch on one day.
0: Okay. Grainberry cereal, Silver Palette Pasta Sauce. The official foods of the Sean Hannity Show.
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2: 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Whatever is in fashion today might look dated 10 years down the line when you're ready to sell. Or having too much wallpaper, which can be an overwhelming design choice. 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Any over-personalized renovation can hurt the value of a home, especially tiling, which requires more effort and money to replace, or having too much carpeting. Some home remodeling experts say that new hardwood floors can increase a home sale price by up to 2.5%. 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But if the new office was once a bedroom, it could be a costly mistake. Saving you money, Hillary Barsky, Fox News.
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5: All right, that's going to wrap things up for today. Peter Ducey on the road with President Trump. Also, the new White House press secretary. I know the media has been vile and vicious to her, predictable. Katie Zachariah will join us. Matt Towery, man, he is seeing something that nobody else is seeing in terms of this election. He'll tell us. Steve Hilton, running for governor in California. Joe Concha, Brianna Lyman. Set your DVR. Hannity, 9 Eastern on Fox. We'll see you tonight. Back here tomorrow. Thank you for making this show possible.

0: On this 25th anniversary year of 9/11, our friends at the Tunnel to Towers Foundation honor the heroes like New York City Police Department Detective Eric Michael Calleja. Calleja dreamed of being a police officer and fulfilled that dream by joining the NYPD in 1994. Now, he worked his way up to the rank of detective, and he answered the call after September 11th, serving at Ground Zero in the many months that followed. In 2022, sadly, he was diagnosed with multiple cancers tied to his heroic service. 5 months later, he sadly passed away. He is survived by his wife, Marilyn, and his two children. Because in the Tunnel to Towers Foundation, they were able to pay off the mortgage on the family home through their Fallen First Responder Home Program. 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
1: This is a Fox News alert, a shooting at an elementary school in Bend, Oregon. I'm Lee Silasera. It happened at Silver Rail Elementary School in Bend in the central part of the state. Bend police spokeswoman Sheila Miller says they got a call just before 1 o'clock in the afternoon that someone shot into a vehicle in the school parking lot. And they then got calls from inside the school.
2: Our officers were on scene at approximately 1:02 p.m. Seconds later, we received word over the radio that the suspect in this incident was down.
1: Miller says it's not clear if the shooter was killed by officers or a bystander. There are multiple injuries.
2: Bend medics from Bend Fire responded and transported at least two people to St. Charles. We do not know their status.
1: Miller says 400 students attend the school. They're now being reunited with their families. The execution of a former Army major convicted of a mass shooting on a military base will not be live streamed.
3: Despite Pentagon leaders announcing the firing squad execution of former Army Major Nadal Hassan would be streamed publicly, President Trump now says that is not the case. In a social media post, the president writes he thinks streaming the execution might have been a strong deterrent for the world to witness how America deals with terrorists and scum, but adds many very good and well-meaning people would rather not watch him die through streaming or any other visual device. Vice President J.D. Vance was among those who said he would not watch the execution, and several Republican lawmakers also raised concerns. Hassan killed 13 soldiers in a mass shooting at Fort Hood, Texas in 2009. His execution is scheduled for December 3rd.
1: Fox's Jared Halpert at the White House. Wall Street stocks closed higher after a shaky day of trading. The Dow of 556, the Nasdaq gained 20 points, the S&P plus 25. 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
1: Former Florida Congressman Matt Gaetz and others are being sued for sex trafficking.
6: Two women are suing three men, including former Congressman Matt Gaetz, a county tax collector and former member of the Florida House. Jane Doe 1 says she met one of these men through the online dating website Seeking Arrangement, and both Jane Doe's say they were recruited to engage in sexual acts, including with then-Congressman Gaetz. The women were 20 and 22 when this happened. Gaetz said their lawsuit relies on a congressional committee report that did not allow him to confront his accusers, so now he says he'll have that chance. A Justice Department investigation into Gaetz closed a few years ago. No charges were filed. A House Ethics Committee investigation found he had violated House rules and state laws, but he'd resigned from Congress before the committee released its findings. Jessica Rosenthal, Fox News.
1: Pope Leo XIV is working from the hospital as he continues to recover from lung cancer surgery. Prince Harry and Meghan have made their first joint public appearance since moving back to England.
7: 6 years after walking away from their royal duties, Prince Harry and his wife Meghan are back in Britain, welcomed by crowds as they appeared together for three charity visits. One of the stops was at Central England's biggest food bank. Harry and Meghan have the royal titles of Duke and Duchess of Sussex, but remain non-working royals, a point King Charles has made clear in a letter to senior government officials after their return to the UK. The palace stressed that the two would not use royal forms of address like His Royal Highness, and any charity work would be done as private citizens. The couple and their children are reportedly living at a private non-royal home in the English countryside. Tanya J. Powers, Fox News.
1: Al Pacino has been named as the next recipient of the SAG-AFTRA Life Achievement Award. Pacino, best known for roles in classics like The Godfather Trilogy, Dog Day Afternoon, and many others, is the 62nd actor to receive the honor. He'll receive it in February in Los Angeles. I'm Lee Silasera. This is Fox News.

0: Elvis Entertainment presents a Halloween night that's going to be legendary. 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
1: Quite warm still through Friday, but a big fall cool down reaching us by the weekend. Some patchy ground fog tonight, otherwise generally clear skies, a low dropping down to the mid-60s. Ground fog early on Friday, then mostly sunny, afternoon high 87. Friday night, some clouds in the evening, then clearing out, gusty north to northwest wind, lows in the mid-50s. And it is definitely a fall weekend, mainly sunny on Saturday and Sunday with highs around 70 and overnight lows in the low to mid-50s. I'm meteorologist Mark Thibodeau for the Weather Channel on News Talk 103.9.
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14: Welcome back to the Lars Larson Show. It's Conspiracy Theory Thursday. I want to start with some good news, although it's very disturbing news. And the good news is that a bad guy with a gun came to an elementary school just a couple of hours' drive from where I'm standing right now in our main broadcast studios. And he shot up an elementary school in Bend, Oregon. He is now dead, and I'm told that he is dead because a good guy with a gun on the scene was able to take his life before he could kill more. Not a cop, a good guy with a gun. So either somebody with a concealed carry permit or otherwise legally armed was able to take the life of this, we're told, 16-year-old male who went to an elementary school in Bend, Oregon called Silver Rail Elementary. There were people shot. There may have even been some deaths, we are told, although this is only less than 2 hours since the incident began and since police first responded to it just less than 2 hours ago. So, but the good news is the bad guy is down and dead. And it was a good guy with a gun who stopped it, which raises a lot of other questions that we've discussed a lot on this show. Among them, should we all be better off if more Americans legally carried guns, including teachers in classrooms? And I know there are a lot of liberals that makes their heads spin around if you say a teacher armed with a gun. Listen, when I was in school, and I know things are very different than when I was in school, but I think this is also true. We trust teachers with a tremendous amount of responsibility. If you're teaching chemistry, you have kids around chemicals that could be dangerous, could be deadly. If you've got kids on field trips, you've got teachers who often drive a van or drive a vehicle and take those kids on that field trip. You are trusting the kids with their lives. And so in that case, when I hear people say, I'm willing to trust the coach that a kid doing things in sports, which can end up being either dangerous or deadly, will take good care, and that the chemistry teacher will take good care, and that the shop teacher will take good care, and that the teacher who's driving a vehicle with the vehicle loaded with students will take good care. But I don't trust them with a gun? That, if somebody could, as a naysayer, tell me how that makes sense at all, I'd be glad to hear the argument. In any case, as I get more details on what happened, but at this point we're told that there may have been at least a couple of deaths at Silver Rail Elementary in Bend, Oregon, and that at least a couple of people have been taken for care to a local hospital, and that the bad guy in this case, who is reported to be a 16-year-old male, is now dead, and he is no longer a danger, although for a short period of time, he was an active shooter. And he was reportedly stopped by a good guy with a gun. Listen, do I want the cops to go after people like this? Absolutely. But, you know, I have a lot of friends who are cops, and even they will sometimes say to me, you know, Lars, when seconds count, a cop is only a few minutes

0: away. And that's not a slam on cops. It's just saying the reality of it is that America has fewer cops in our society than many other places on the planet. I know there are people who hate the cops. You know, they have a deep, visceral hatred for the cops. I don't. I respect them, but I also understand they can't be everywhere. You know who is everywhere? People. Just average folks. And if this shooting was stopped by an average person who happened to be armed with a pistol and capable of using it to protect lives, then God bless him. And the minute we find out who that was, I'll be glad to congratulate him right here on the radio. Glad to have you on board. 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A shout out to our friends in Sedalia, Missouri, who catch great talk radio all day on KSIS. That's AM 1050, and you can find my show there Monday through Friday. And what's coming up this hour? Democrats want to raise Social Security taxes and increase benefits, but would that actually save the program? Did you buy a MAGA hat? Well, the former special counsel Jack Smith and his team reportedly collected your personal info if you bought one of those MAGA hats. Iran-backed rebels just hit Saudi Arabia's oil headquarters. Is America about to get pulled into another war? And take a moment to cast a vote in my X poll. You'll find the question every day at Lars Larson Show on X. You'll also find it on our website at LarsLarson.com. And here's the question. I know it's going to sound strange. Would you let your 15-year-old daughter share a hotel room with a biological male on a school trip? In this case, we're talking about a trip for an athletic competition. High school-age kids, out of town, surely with chaperones. But if one of those people on your daughter's cross-country team happens to be a biological male, who says, I'm a trans female, meaning biological male, pretending to be a girl, would you let your 15-year-old daughter share a hotel room, as oftentimes athletes, student athletes, have to share hotel rooms when they're on out-of-school trips? I would say no to that. You can vote any way you like. You'll find the question at Lars Larson Show and at LarsLarson.com, and brought to you by AMAC, the Association of Mature American Citizens. AMAC has the conservative values I believe in. I joined the group about a decade ago. You can do it too. Just go to amac.us or call 888-262-2006. AMAC is better. Better for you and better for America. Let me go to Josh, first of all. Hey, Josh, welcome to the program. What's on your mind?
1: Hey, I just wanted to mention about your X-poll that the school district talked about that everyone was comfortable, but I'd be real curious to press the school district and ask them in what fashion did they ask everyone if they're comfortable? If they've got a team of cross-country athletes, you know, 10, 15, 12 kids standing together, and they ask them if they're all okay with it, are all those kids going to be comfortable in front of their teammate to say, no, I'm not comfortable with this?
0: They're not. And not only that, Josh, but do you think that young men and women have observed what happens in society, even to adults, if you speak, not disparagingly, but if you say, hey, I don't approve of that stuff, I don't believe in this transgender stuff, do you know what happens to people who voice that opinion?
1: Yeah, and every one of those kids who are probably a lot more on social media than most of us adults, they know it full well.
0: Yep, they know that you could get canceled in that kind of case, and I appreciate the phone call. Let's go to Paul in Idaho, listening on KIDO. Hey, Paul, what's on your mind today?
2: I'm going to talk about Putin, but I wanted to say thank goodness for that judge, jury, and executioner, that 16-year-old boy. Now they don't have to dope him up and put him in a cage for the next, 9 years and then let him out?
0: That's 20 years, figured out that he was, nope.
2: Yeah. I'm sorry it sounds so crass and so uncaring, but that's not true.
0: I don't think it's crass at all. When you decide to present a deadly threat to children, I think the faster you're put down, the better. Don't you?
2: Yeah, I agree 100%. Anyway, okay. Madman of Moscow, that is again. He's got drones now that seek people out specifically to kill people, not going on buildings per se, unless there's people in there.

Now, Paul, I don't know what's going on with that phone line of yours, but it is really, really making it hard to understand what you're saying, but I appreciate the phone call. By the way, our poll on X today, would you let your 15-year-old daughter share a hotel room with a biological male calling himself a transgender athlete on an out-of-town trip? I think most Americans would say no to that. Coming up in a moment, Iran-backed Houthis hit Saudi Aramco's headquarters, and Saudi Arabia is running low on missile interceptors. Should Trump get involved in that fight, too? We'll get to that in just a moment. 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
3: Hey, welcome back to the Lars Larson Show. Well, Iran-backed Houthis hit Saudi Aramco's headquarters, and Saudi Arabia is now running low on missile interceptors. Should America join Saudi Arabia's war on the Houthi terrorists? I thought we'd talk to Bridget Toomey about that, research analyst at the Foundation for Defense of Democracy. Bridget, welcome back to the program.
4: Thanks for having me.
3: Are the Houthis angling to try to drag America into this conflict with things like this hit on the headquarters of the Saudi state-owned oil company?
4: I think actually the Houthis are hoping to keep the Americans out of it. They, like Iran, believe that the president is facing pressures with the upcoming midterms that make him a little bit averse to kinetic action in the Middle East. And so they're trying to focus their fight on Saudi Arabia very specifically at the moment, which I think is part of why we're seeing a lot of attacks on Saudi infrastructure, fewer attacks, you know, in the Red Sea or in shipping lanes where the United States, you know, may step in to defend freedom of navigation. So I think the Houthis, who weathered a heavy U.S. bombing campaign last year, are eager to avoid another one, and they're hoping to have to only deal with Saudi Arabia and then Yemeni government forces at the moment.
3: November 3rd, of course, I think the president may be constrained by that, but do the Houthis also appreciate that the minute the election is over and the results are in, then it's all you know, everything, all the wraps are off at that point, aren't they?
4: Yes. But I think they're also watching closely, you know, any discussion of the U.S. being low on munitions and the American focus really on Iran itself and less so on some of the proxies and the other elements of Iran's threat network. The Houthis have reached out to the United States and they've spoken through mediators and I believe directly to American officials to say, you know, we are not fighting the U.S. right now. We're not going to target American or Israeli ships, which is really, you know, just a cover on their part. They view the Americans as a primary adversary, but they don't want an intense American bombing campaign.
3: Okay, now, Bridget, help me understand this because I'll admit this is not my specialty. But when it comes to Iran, Iran has funded the Houthis in the same way that Iran has funded elements like Hamas as proxies. So if Iran is running out of money, and is that support for the Houthis beginning to drop as well?
4: So the Houthis are an interesting case in that they have, you know, more independence from Iran than some of the other proxies. So while it's absolutely true that Iran has been the primary benefactor of the Houthis for over a decade, the Houthis also control more than half of Yemen's population of over 40 million people. They've sought their own, you know, streams of income through illicit finance, exploiting their people. So it's certainly, you know, harder for Iran to provide that support at this moment, but the Houthis have kind of prepared for this. And they've built both weapons supply chains and financial networks that will make them more resilient when Iran is, you know, less able to provide external support.
3: Well, and Bridget, isn't Iran just about flat broke at this point? Because my understanding is their last oil got loaded somewhere around the end of August or beginning of September, and that their last deliveries are, if they haven't happened already, are happening about now, and that after that, Iran doesn't have much sort of metaphorically in the pipeline that's going to generate revenue for Iran. Are they not just, you know, facing up against bankruptcy as a country?
4: Yeah, they're certainly facing a financial crisis.

0: and that will undoubtedly affect their ability to support proxies and terror in the region. But I will say the Houthis have proven themselves to be, you know, at this point, the most valuable Iranian proxy. So when they're thinking about, you know, where their resources go, the Houthis have proven their return on, you know, the return on that investment. But the Houthis are also looking for, you know, other means to keep themselves afloat at this
1: time. What's the best play for President Trump, especially in the next 3 weeks?
0: No, I think one of the things that the United States should certainly do more of is isolating the Houthis, both financially and their supply routes. So the United States leads, you know, multiple maritime organizations in the waters around Yemen, and those can be used to choke off smuggling. And then financially, the United States has sanctions tools that could target some of these Houthi, both the financial networks, and then they increasingly import weapons components that they procure commercially, most from China. And sanctions and other measures could be used to block those streams as well. And this would kind of start to dry up the Houthi access to support, which would, you know, mean a dwindling supply of weapons as well as income.
1: Very good. Bridget, thank you very much. We appreciate your time.
0: Thanks for having me.
1: That is Bridget Toomey from the Foundation for Defense of Democracies. To your calls now, let's start with David in Missouri. Hey, David, what's on your mind today?
2: Well, I have to agree with you, Lars. We should not permit under any circumstances any transgender boys to stay in hotel rooms with teenage girls. That is a risk for serious trouble there.
1: Well, then how do we end up doing that, David? Because I'd be perfectly willing to say, all right, there's a limitation. If you want to compete in sports, compete as a boy, if that's what your biology is. And if you
2: right.
1: imagine you're a girl, you can imagine whatever you want, but you can't compete as a girl if you're actually a boy. And if we do that, then we don't end up with problems of a girl's team, including a biological male that's only on the team because he says he thinks of himself as a girl. How do we solve this problem when the school districts don't seem willing to go along with that kind of solution?
2: We need to cut off their funding just like that and tell them they will not permit any transgender boys on any girls' teams whatsoever, let alone even stay in hotel rooms with girls.
1: I can't imagine that we're not going to get some parents on our side on this one, and that's why we asked it as our ex-poll today. Would you let your 15-year-old daughter or 14-year-old share a hotel room with a biological male on an out-of-town school trip? 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
1: With another ARN News update, I'm Jim Faraday. A drop in public school enrollment in Alabama could lead to fewer resources. State School Superintendent Eric Mackey says the decline may result in a loss of funding of nearly $100 million, along with about 800 teacher units across the state. Public K through 12 enrollment dropped by 12,000 last year. The cleanup from Hurricane Isaias continues in southeast Alabama. Members of the Alabama Baptist Disaster Relief Team are on the front lines, helping residents affected by the storm. The group's David Hendon says they've responded to more than 100 damage calls. Troy University suspending the Pi Kappa Phi fraternity chapter after an investigation found evidence of hazing. Details are unclear, but at least one member received medical treatment. I'm Jim Faraday. And you're up to date, around your world, around your state. This is the Alabama Radio Network.
2: 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One five-year-old dog's bought at auction now herd sheep in the shadows of Mount Fuji in Japan. 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
8: Quite warm still through Friday, but a big fall cool down reaching us by the weekend. Some patchy ground fog tonight, otherwise generally clear skies, a low dropping down to the mid-60s. Ground fog early on Friday, then mostly sunny, afternoon high 87. Friday night, some clouds in the evening, then clearing out, gusty north to northwest wind, lows in the mid-50s. And it is definitely a fall weekend, mainly sunny on Saturday and Sunday with highs around 70, and overnight lows in the low to mid-50s. I'm meteorologist Mark Thibodeau for the Weather Channel on News Talk 103.9.
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12: Hey, welcome back to the program. It's a pleasure to be with you. And as I mentioned at the top of the hour, there was an active shooter situation now less than 3 hours ago. It happened at an elementary school in Bend, Oregon. That is in central Oregon, about 150 miles away from the Portland, Oregon metro area. And the shooting apparently took some lives. We don't know exactly how many. We know that some people, including children, were taken to a local hospital to be cared for. And it appears that the shooter, the 16-year-old that was identified as the shooter, a male, we're told, was also stopped by a good guy with a gun. And I immediately thought of our friend John Lott from the Crime Prevention Research Center, because that's actually the title of, of one of John's books, of some of John's books about guns, is the fact that if we had more people who are legally carrying a gun and lawfully carrying a gun, we would have fewer of these incidents happen. John, I'm glad you called in. Welcome back.
13: Well, it's great to talk to you, Lars. Thanks for having me on.
12: What do you suppose is going to be the reaction? Because I have a feeling an awful lot of the legacy media is not going to pay attention to the gun policies that were in place where this awful shooting happened. But thank God there was somebody there who apparently may have been there in violation of the shooting policies of that school district.
13: Right. Well, we're just finishing up a study. We've looked at all the school shootings in the United States from 2000 through the end of

0: last year, anything from a gun accidentally being fired at a school all the way up to a mass public shooting. And what we found was that there has not been one single attack in a school where anybody's been killed or injured at any school that allows teachers and staff to be able to carry. All the attacks occur at schools where they're banned. And unfortunately, this attack at the elementary school in Bend, Oregon, where it looks like at least three people have been killed and two have been taken to the hospital, fit into that pattern. There are 197 school districts in Oregon. 25 of them, after a 2021 law, passed bans on staff being able to go and carry. Yep. And unfortunately, Bend, Oregon is in one of those school districts that passed the ban. And look, you know, even schools, first of all, there are over 13,000 schools in the United States that have teachers being able to go and carry.
1: Yep.
0: And, you know, there are 99,000 schools, so it's a small minority. But, you know, you look over the decades that these schools have had it, and you cannot find one single successful attack. Now, there have been shootings by gangs at, you know, 2 a.m. in the morning in these school at these schools, but none anywhere around the times that teachers are there.
1: Yeah, and by the way, John, you know that I made my home in Oregon for a lot of decades, and that for about a third of a century, the law allowed people to be able to carry a concealed weapon, including civilians, including teachers, for about 30-plus years. And then, as you said, about half a dozen years ago, the legislature, in its infinite Democrat wisdom, decided to pass a law that allowed school boards to opt out of allowing carry, meaning that even if you had a permit to carry a concealed weapon, you could not go on school grounds. And I'll tell you, John, I say that as somebody who has, over the years, been invited to come and speak to school groups, and I've gone on campuses carrying a concealed weapon with the proper permit so that I was doing it legally. And occasionally the kids would ask me, they'd say, are you carrying a gun? I said, yes, I'm carrying a gun. Are you doing it legally? Isn't that breaking the law? I said, no, it's completely legal. Except now it's not. And now you're going to have, I think, John, we're going to find out the great irony is going to be this 16-year-old, we're told, is the person who is the killer. We'll find out more details. Maybe he's 15, maybe he's 17. But it appears to be a juvenile who had a gun, who came to that elementary school for reasons

0: that they had put in place that said you can't carry a gun here legally. Now, obviously, killers like the active shooter don't give a damn about the law. But now you've got people running school districts that say, let's lock all the law-abiding people who have guns to defend this school. Let's lock them out as well. And that's crazy.
1: Right. Well, I would phrase it a little bit differently. I would say that they just don't care. I'd say that gun-free zones actually serve as magnets for these people to go and attack. Yep. I mean, one thing that we've done over the years is we've collected literally many dozens of statements from these mass murderers in their diaries and manifestos. They often go to great lengths, go and explain why they pick the targets that they do. And then one of my biggest pet peeves with the media is that even though the media will go and mention that they've read the diaries and manifestos and will go and mention that these individuals have written about other school shootings and other mass public shootings, the media just absolutely refuses to go and mention why they pick the targets that they do. And yep. They're very explicit. They go, look, these guys want to get media attention. And they know the more people they kill, the more media attention they're going to be able to go and get. And they know if they go to a place where their victims are defenseless, they're going to be able to go and kill more people and get more media attention. And look, one of the differences I've had with a number of conservatives is they want to go and put uniformed school resource officers in schools.
0: Nope, not me.
1: Right. Well, I'm not saying everybody, but I'm just one argument I've had. And I say, look, if you're going to put a police officer in a school, please don't put them in uniform. Please make them the PE coach or a staff member. Make them blend in so they're not obvious. Because we've studied all the active shooting attacks in the United States from 2014 through 2025. And what you find is that having somebody in uniform makes their job much more difficult. You give real tactical advantages to those who are doing the attack. They can either wait for the officer to move to another building before they attack, or they can go to another building themselves to go and do the attack. Or if they're going to insist on attacking where the officer is, who do you think they shoot first?
0: The officer.
1: Fact, when you look at,
0: and by the way, look at Charlie Hebdo, the Charlie Hebdo shooting in France, where they had an unarmed uniformed cop or security guard right out front, and he was the first person to get shot.
1: Yeah, no, exactly. And, you know, so what we find in all the active shooting attacks from 2014 to 2025 is that legally armed civilians stopped a lot more of those attacks than police did. But even though the police stopped fewer attacks, 12 times more likely to get killed.
0: No doubt. That is John Lott. John heads up the Crime Prevention Research Center. And by the way, if I've got a bias, it's because I serve on the board of directors of the Crime Prevention Research Center. In a moment, $17 trillion in new taxes for Social Security.

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0: Hey, welcome back to the Lars Larson Show. It's a pleasure to be with you. I'm glad to get to your phone calls and emails. And I've been looking forward to talking to Jonathan Deaver, who is a former Ohio State representative, retired attorney, digital bank founder, and author of the forthcoming Grift Trilogy. Mr. Deaver, welcome to the program. How are you?
12: I'm great. Thanks for having me tonight.
0: So tell me about the future of Social Security, $17 trillion in new taxes, and we still haven't saved the system because, from my point of view, Mr. Deaver, I've always told my audience it was a Ponzi scheme from the get-go, but you may have a different view of it than I do.
12: No, I think you sadly hit the nail squarely on the head. Yes, the proposal that's currently in front of Congress right now is a $17 trillion tax in order to just kick a can down the road for about another decade, which is what Congress seems to do. The biggest problem we have is that it is not fiscally solvent, because I don't think most people know this, but when you pay your Social Security, when it comes out of your check, your employer matches it. It's 6.2% out of your check. Your employer writes the same amount to the federal government, and then they just give that away to current retirees. There is no money. So the biggest problem we have is that their actuarial science is just wrong. They assume our national debt grows at 5.8. It's growing at 10.

0: a year. They say we're at a certain inflation number, but when you look at it, we're twice that. And the biggest problem that we have is that in the since 2021, which they didn't anticipate, of course, they've been cashing in the treasuries in order to make the payments. So that means the amount of debt that the government's been paying 0% interest on, which is the intra loan between Social Security. So the Treasury takes the money in, gives it to Congress, they spend it on whatever they want. And there's an IOU there, and they take that IOU and they have to cash it in for treasuries. Well, guess what? Interest rates are up now. So now we're refinancing our debt at higher rates, and we're now adding all of this into debt that we have to pay interest on. The sad part is by the middle of the next decade, most likely, we're going to be spending 50 cents on every dollar the Treasury takes in tax revenue on interest-only payments on the debt. So Social Security is going to be a massive factor and a massive problem because in 2032 it runs out. And that means that every single American...
1: Can we qualify that, Mr. Deaver? It hits a point where they will have to reduce the payments by, what, 17% or so, which is going to be devastating for some people.
0: That's right. And in 2032, you will see that when they run out, what that means is that the IOUs are gone, and the money that's coming in is not enough. And by law, there is a cliff, a 17% cut to every single retiree in America in 2032 if Congress doesn't act.
1: So the solution that I've heard that is so popular, but I don't believe it works, is they say, well, you know, you don't pay taxes on everything you make. If you make above today $184,500 a year, you don't pay Social Security taxes above that. On the other hand, I've said to people who said, well, why shouldn't we tax it all the way to $1 million or $2 million or $5 million or whatever it is that somebody makes? And I said, because the benefit doesn't go up either. And I've compared it this way, and tell me if it's an appropriate comparison. If I went down and said I want to buy $100,000 of life insurance, they'd say, well, the premium is this much. And I say, well, I can afford that. What if I wanted to buy $1 million? They'd say, well, you can buy $1 million worth of life insurance, but the premium will be bigger. And if I said, what about $5 million? You know, the premium would get bigger. That if you pay a bigger premium, you're going to get a bigger reward. But in this case, the folks who are pitching this idea of uncapping the taxes on Social Security and lifting it above 184.5, where it is now, are saying, we want to lift the amount you pay taxes on, but we're not going to increase the benefits that you get for paying the increased amount, correct?
0: That's correct. And the other thing, too, is that it does not balance the books. This just kicks the can down the road. Maybe, if we're going to be generous, a 24-year extension. And that assumes that Congress is going to do the right thing by the money they take in, which we all know they don't. So you have to factor in the fact that Congress will spend every dollar of it and not put it to where it belongs. So it will end up being a $17 trillion tax without a net benefit to the people being taxed, let alone to the folks that are counting on it, and it doesn't solve the problem. When we get out that far, it becomes a program that will completely fail because the actuarials are just too big. It's kind of like the law of the exponential. I know everybody fell asleep at that in eighth grade, and nobody wants to pay attention to it, of course, right? But the law of exponential, you can't get around it, right? It's like if you take a piece of paper, you fold it over on top of itself 10 times. It's about an inch thick, but you keep folding it 30 times or so. It's as height of the Empire State Building. Keep folding it, get about 50 folds, it touches the sun, and it's going to burn all the way down to the base, right? So the problem is as these things get bigger and bigger and bigger, they're just not sustainable. I mean, you think about all the things that are getting ready to fall. We've kicked the can as a country for the last 40 years on everything. I mean, Social Security, we've known about this since 1983. We haven't done anything.
1: Yep.
0: And we're probably not going to take a vote on it in Congress until it fails.
1: I'm talking to Jonathan Deaver, who's a former Ohio State rep, retired attorney, digital bank founder, author of the forthcoming Grift Trilogy. Is there a reasonable solution that actually solves this problem?
0: Absolutely. There's a really good reasonable solution. I've written about it extensively. I've got a really good detailed white paper on my Substack at deaverdialogue.com. But the problem that we have, my friend, of course, is we need Congress, both sides of the aisle, to not weaponize the fix. We need people to go in there and be serious and take care of the people they're elected to go take care of instead of playing political games and playing gotcha games. It's kind of
1: reminds me of
0: when Bush and Gore are running.
1: But what's the fix then?
0: Well, it's a complicated fix. I mean, part of it means that we

0: to take advantage of things like the Trump accounts for the younger people. It means we need to have, basically rebate bonds put into place, and we have to actuarially basically retire everybody out of Social Security and put it into accounts that, God forbid, everybody controls and owns. But you can actually do it in a way that's safe and sound, that guarantees a floor of actually up to 100 and the small end, it's like 160% of current benefit, and is maxed out at 300% of benefit. And you can do it using basic accounts that are already established in federal law, but you got to keep the congressmen and their little hands out of your retirement account.
1: Isn't that always the key to everything? Jonathan Deaver is a former Ohio State representative and the author of the forthcoming Grift Trilogy. Mr. Deaver, thank you very much. I appreciate the time. By the way, your phone rings. It's your bank, or you think that it is. Big mistake. That wasn't your bank. It's a scammer who bought your info from a data broker. There are hundreds of them that collect your information and sell it to the scammers. 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
2: The Lars Larson Show. Groceries, rent, the light bill, all going up. Here in South Alabama, families are feeling the squeeze. Healthcare? Alabama is one of 10 states that's still keeping low-income families from getting affordable health care, leaving 100,000 families unable to afford private insurance, locked out of Medicaid as rural hospitals shut down. Rhett Marcus spent years on Alabama's health committee in Montgomery and has nothing to show for it, while families here stay boxed in and priced out. Jamari Figures is on it. He introduced legislation to help Alabama spread access to affordable health care. He's fighting to lower cost and make food more affordable. In Congress, Jamari Figures fought to lower the cost of healthcare and housing, take on price-gouging utility companies, and bring more good-paying jobs home so our families can finally breathe. Jamari Figures, fighting for South Alabama.
3: 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Not authorized by any candidate or candidate's committee. Project 218 is responsible for the content of this ad.
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1: This is a Fox News alert, a deadly shooting at an Oregon elementary school. I'm Lee Silicera. Fox News has learned three children and one adult have been killed when a gunman opened fire at the Silver Rail Elementary School in Bend, Oregon. Bend police spokeswoman Sheila Miller says reports of the shooting began early this afternoon.
2: A shooter outside of the building shooting into a car. And within about a minute, we were receiving multiple 911 calls from within the school. Our officers were on scene at 102 and the shooter was down seconds later.
1: Miller says the shooter was killed at the scene, but it's not clear if the person was shot by police or a bystander. Two others remain at a hospital. President Trump says the Pentagon will not live stream the execution of Fort Hood shooter Nidal Hassan. This coming after both Republicans and Democrats spoke out against it. The Pentagon says Hassan's execution by firing squad will proceed on December 3rd. Suspicious substances found in letters delivered to congressional and election offices around the country.
3: Packages containing what's described as a powdery substance forced evacuations at the state election offices of Louisiana and Oklahoma this week. And the Ohio Secretary of State says the Postal Service intercepted a package intended for its office. The Senate has also been informed of an investigation of messages sent to congressional offices. Federal agencies are investigating the letters and warning recipients to treat the packages as potentially hazardous. A similar threat occurred in 2023, when several election offices were sent envelopes containing fentanyl.
1: Fox's Jared Halpern at the White House. FBI agents and analysts fired for their roles in the investigation into President Trump's retention of classified documents at his Florida home are suing to get their jobs back, calling their termination unlawful acts of political retribution. FBI Director Kash Patel says the fired employees weaponized the bureau. America is listening to Fox News.
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6: I'm Ashley DeBorkin with a Fox Celebrity Profile with Ellen Green, the original Audrey on stage and screen in Little Shop of Horrors. 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
7: And I want to talk about Audrey and how much of a part of your life this character has been and what it has meant to you.
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8: 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I mean, the set was a work of art, and it was so beautiful to be on that set. So it was very exciting for me. And sorry, Doctor. That scene was so much fun. Steve Martin had come to the play beforehand. But that scene was wonderful to work because Steve was amazing.
6: Ashley DeVorkin, Fox News.
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11: Quite warm still through Friday, but a big fall cool down reaching us by the weekend. Some patchy ground fog tonight, otherwise generally clear skies, a low dropping down to the mid-60s. Ground fog early on Friday, then mostly sunny, afternoon high 87. Friday night, some clouds in the evening, then clearing out. Gusty north to northwest wind, lows in the mid-50s. And it is definitely a fall weekend, mainly sunny on Saturday.

0: and Sunday with highs around 70 and overnight lows in the low to mid 50s. I'm meteorologist Mark Thibodeau for the Weather Channel on News Talk 103.9.
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7: I just heard a really, really great example of just how far and how fast America has declined. So in two generations, right, the greatest generation had 18-year-olds storming the beaches of Normandy to save the world. I find it interesting that all this stuff is happening after they're pretty much 90% gone. But those 18-year-olds stormed the beaches at Normandy knowing that they were friggin' cannon fodder. They were just there for German target practice. And now, just two short generations later, those people's great-grandchildren at 18, they need a safe space if somebody says something that hurts their feelings. Yeah, we've gone from storming the beaches at Normandy to needing a place where people can go when somebody else says words that they don't like.
3: What we've got here is failure.
8: But if you're not happy in the U.S., if you're complaining all the time, very simply, you can leave. You can leave right now. Don't come back. But if you're not happy, you can leave. Bye-bye.
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21: Cool. 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
17: Fly with has-beens like Cher, John Leguizamo, Cynthia Nixon from Sex and the City, and other people you thought were dead until Donald Trump was elected in 2024. 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
8: These people are crazy.
17: So what are you waiting for? No, really, what are you waiting for? 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
8: Bye-bye.
17: At TDS Airlines, we say Bon Rouban, which means good riddance.
8: If you're not happy, you can leave.
17: 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I'm sure there'll be a line of cars a mile long just waiting to pick you up.

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0: Welcome to the Health and Wealth Show, and it's an exciting day here on the program. I've got guests, and it's two of my favorite guests. It's Chauffeur Sarah and Joe Cates, or Sarah Collier, as you know her, and we're talking about Medicare today. It's a very important subject, and you should know about it, especially if you're like us, or like me. Sarah's nowhere near, but I am. I've turned 65 this year, and you have questions, just things you want to know. And Joe and Sarah know the answers. So I'm just going to sit back, and I would imagine that it would be a good thing to take notes, you folks listening at home, because here's Joe and Sarah talking about Medicare.
1: That's right, Rusty. And today we're going to really focus on not just the open enrollment phase of Medicare and Medicare Advantage, which is October 15th through December 7th, but we're going to talk a little bit more about something called the initial enrollment period. Actually, is any time a person is approaching age 65. It's the 3 months prior to their 65th birthday, the month of their birthday, and the 3 months following their 65th birthday. And this is a really important time to figure out the best plan and the best Medicare supplements for you, because you're going to get them at the best cost during this initial enrollment period. Joe, do you want to tell us a little bit more about that?
2: Well, you automatically get your Medicare card, it's a red, white, blue card, in the mail 3 months before you turn 65. For the 25th month, if you're on disability benefits, and you don't need to pay a premium for Part A. Now, sometimes called premium-free Part A, but now Part B, there is a premium, and it is paid through your Social Security, or if you're a railroad person, it's paid through your railroad retirement benefit. So if you have the coverage or you need help and decide if you need Part B or need to help understand it, then you can contact us. We can help you with that. That's your medical coverage, and that covers most of your outpatient things outside the hospital.
1: And what if someone needs a drug plan with this original Medicare Parts A and B? What would they need to do in regards to that during the initial enrollment period?
2: Under your original Medicare, you get A, B, and you would need to add plan Part D. Part D is the drug plan, and you should add that. Any month that you do not add it, there's a 1% penalty added to the premium. So when you do start it, you'll be paying a penalty for how long you waited to add it. So it would be a good idea to start that when you're available. Now, under your Medicare Advantage plan, your Part D is usually included in your what they call Part C. That's your Medicare Advantage plan. It includes the Part B.
1: That's right. Most of those drug plans are included with the Medicare Advantage. I know a lot of people get original Medicare, Medicare Advantage plans a bit confused, especially if they're early on in this enrollment phase or approaching 65. Sometimes it's hard to decipher the differences between the two. And I know a lot of people are probably getting stuff in the mail right now, ads about things to do, phone calls, spam calls. And so there's probably a bit of overwhelm for some people who are either approaching the open enrollment phase or the initial enrollment period. But this is a really good time to come and see us at Earnest Financial, because we're different in that regard. We're going to meet with you one-on-one. We may not answer the phone, but you can leave a voice message and someone will call you back directly to answer any questions you may have. And we'll meet with you in person, either through Zoom or over the phone, whatever works best for you. And it's free. There's no cost to meet with us, but we're going to be able to show you all of the different plans that are coming up for the following year, all of the best prices to find the specific plan that meets all of your medical and health

0: needs.
1: And Joe, you've been doing this for many years. You have a lot of experience in the Medicare world and the insurance world. And one of your favorite things I know that you really love about this job is helping the people one-on-one. And I know we've talked about this before, especially right now, your frustration with people from your generation, but also mine. I mean, even younger people are frustrated with this lack of communication that we get when we call phone numbers in regards to questions about things that we may have. And automatically we're told we don't take phone calls. You know, if you have a question, you can email us at this address and then we'll get back with you in several days or a week. And usually it's AI or something like that that's responding to you, or you're coming upon, you know, a phone that tells you to hit this number for this or that number for this. And you just really want to talk with a person, right? You want to connect. You want to know that you're getting what you need and you're not wasting an hour or two on the phone trying to hit a button to get to someone. But here at Earnest Financial, that's what we take pride in, is the clients, the relationships that we make with the people, and just knowing that when you walk out that door, you're going to at least leave with knowledge that you didn't have before, regardless of what you decide to do. And that's what we want. That's what we look forward to with all of our Medicare services that we're offering. Joe, I know that you have had clients with Medicare plans, and you've had some who over the years have received some of those unwanted spam calls that can hinder a person's healthcare needs. Can you tell us a little bit more about that?
2: Sometimes the person calling is representing maybe one company, and they've got to sell you on that one company to make a commission or to justify their calls. And it may not be in your best interest what they're trying to sell you. So here at Earnest Financial, we represent several of the top companies that offer Medicare plans and Medicare Advantage plans. So what we do, we just take your information, your prescription drugs, your health condition, your doctors, your hospitals that you want to use, and we put this information together and research it, and we come back with one or two, maybe even three plans for you to choose from that would be your best choice moving into next year. We're going to go January the 1st to December the 31st, and it all starts over brand new again. Brand new plan, brand new benefits, and it doesn't necessarily pay to stay in the same plan you're in. I'll give you an example. I had a gentleman had a plan for a few years. He was a very healthy person. He attributed that to his exercise, and most any doctor would tell you to exercise, walk, or do some form of exercise, and he was doing his cardio and going to the gym. And the next year, his plan that he was on eliminated the gym and the silver sneakers, those type plans that were eliminated. So it was his best interest to change to another plan. So that's why it's important to sit down with somebody that can offer you more than just one choice or just one plan. That would be important moving forward. And like I said, my generation, people like to talk to a person or have an office they can go in. We're a local in a way that we can provide information for you on a one-on-one. You call our number, you'll get us and not a computer and not artificial intelligence. So that means a lot to people this day, and that's fast going away in the industry. As most people have found out by making these type calls, it's hard to get a person on the phone anymore. So that's where Sarah and I can really be of help to you.
1: And it certainly is. I know that you and I, Joe, have even had that frustration with trying to get questions answered to things that we may be dealing with in the office. And, you know, when you try to call a number and a robot says, we don't take phone calls, but you can reach us by this email address or hit this number to get to a robot that's going to tell you another number to hit. And your answers never get solved. And it just builds a bit of frustration and overwhelm as well, because someone's healthcare needs and future healthcare needs are a number one priority. And someone may even be listening to this show who has a parent who's approaching this age. And, you know, that's something that we see a lot of children coming in with their 65 plus parents to help them with this process, because it is important and everyone wants to make sure that they're getting the best care and the best plan available out there for them. And you can reach us toll free by calling 833-596-2000. 7233 or visit us at retirewithearnest.com. And again, if you're not local, you might be out of town or in another state when you're hearing this. We are happy to come to you. We're happy to

0: do Zoom meetings. We're happy to talk over the phone. There's several different ways that we can meet with you and help you, even if that doesn't mean you can actually come to our office in Montgomery where we are located. But that's the best part about working with Joe and myself is we take pride in helping the client and knowing that when you leave the conversation with us, whatever it may extend to be, you're going to have the knowledge that you didn't have coming in. You're going to have the connection and a person and a company to reach out to who's going to help you along the way. Because like Joe said, Medicare plans change yearly. The plan you may have or the plan that you may be about to get for 2027 is not going to be the same at the end of 2027. All of these plans each year change. And so it's good to at least just come and look to see what the differences are going to be in the plans, the pros and the cons, and then you can make the best decision moving forward from there. And Joe, I know you take a lot of pride in the clients and you yourself have Medicare and have had Medicare over the years, and you know what this process is like. So you can relate to them so well. And I think that's important. I think people really can feel that empathy that you feel and that you know, because you've been in that seat. You've been every year you're making the same decision they are, you know. What are some calendar dates, Joe, that people should be aware of?
1: You might want to mark your calendar on these key dates, because starting October 1st, you can start comparing your current Medicare drug plans to what's going to be available next year. Then in October the 15th through December the 7th, you can change your Medicare health or drug coverage to what it's going to be in 2027, if you decide to do so. Or you can join or switch or drop a Medicare Advantage plan or a Medicare drug plan or switch to an original Medicare during that open enrollment period. Now, on your Medicare or supplements, you need to initial enrollment period, like I said, is 3 months before you turn 65, the month that you do turn 65, and 3 months after. If this is your first time signing up for Medicare and you want the original Medicare with a supplement, there is no underwriting questions asked, and that would be a great time to sign up for original Medicare with a supplement, because once you pass that enrollment period, you start getting into penalties, or if you want a Medicare supplement, you're going to be getting into underwriting questions. So it's important to know those dates. From January the 1st through March the 31st, if you're in a Medicare Advantage plan, if you sign up for one of those during open enrollment, and you can change to a different Medicare Advantage plan or switch to original Medicare or join a separate Medicare drug plan one time during that period. Any changes you make will start the first day of the following month. But you can't switch from a Medicare Advantage plan back to original Medicare. It has to be another Medicare Advantage plan during that time.
0: That's important to know, Joe. I think a lot of people get confused with that. And, you know, one thing I think that a lot of people don't take into consideration is, you know, they may say, hey, you know what? I'm about to turn 65, but I'm really healthy. I'm not taking any medicines and I, you know, don't have any health concerns. But guess what? The year could go by and you could have a new health concern or a health issue come up. And it's going to be much harder to get the supplements without having to go under underwriting after that. So regardless of what your health may be, this is the time to do it during the initial enrollment phase. It's going to be the best for you financially, and you're going to be kind of locked in, so to speak. Is that correct, Joe?
1: That's correct. Like I said, one visit to the doctor after your initial enrollment and you eat lab work and discover you got a condition that could be serious, you may not be eligible for a Medicare supplement plan at that time. So you want to do it while you qualify for them.
0: Absolutely. And, you know, if it was my mom or my dad and they were trying to fight me on that, I'd say, you know what? No, this is the time. We want you to get what you need. Be locked in, because that weight doesn't just fall on the individual, but it can fall on family members as well when it comes to your health. So you want to know all of the options that are out there and the time that it is best to go ahead and move forward with getting signed up for these types of supplements and plans. Again, you can reach us by calling our toll-free number, 833-596-7233. You can also visit us at our website, retirewithearnest.com. And don't forget the A in Earnest. That's E-A-R-N-E-S-T. If you leave that A out, it'll take you somewhere else that isn't us. But we'd love to hear from you. We're available. If you don't get someone on the phone, leave a message, and we always call back within 24 hours. Myself or Joe or another one of our wonderful staff members are here to serve you. So give us a call today. Just set up a time. We'd love to meet with you, whatever way that may be, to answer questions questions that you may have and just help give you some more.

0: knowledge and ease with this whole process of Medicare. All right, Joe, I think we were talking a lot about Medicare. Maybe we should loosen up and talk about something a little more laid back for the rest of the show. I know something that we need to talk a little bit about, Joe, is you had a birthday yesterday, didn't you?
1: Oh, happy birthday to you, Joe.
0: Now, was it your 65th, though, Joe? Be honest.
2: I'm 29 years old.
0: That's right.
1: Well,
0: I was
1: hang
0: going to
1: on.
0: say, not a day over it.
1: Hold on. Hold on as long as you can. Yeah. You know, my dad just had a birthday a couple of weeks ago, and he turned 90.
3: Wow.
0: Wow. That's
1: seriously.
0: Amazing.
1: Yeah, he's still around. He's usually out in the yard. He doesn't get around as good as he did, but that riding lawnmower does, and he's out there. My grass is cut to within an inch of its life,
0: wow.
1: And he likes to come over here and sit with me, and I can look up all kind of country music on the YouTube, and we're watching this ancient country music. It was around when he was around, but he loves that, and he comes over here and hangs out, and I think he gets out of my mom's hair for a little while, so it's a win-win for all of us. But, you know, speaking of Medicare, which we were not supposed to, he's a longtime recipient himself. But it's fun to be older and still have your parents around. I mentioned to him one day that he and I were fortunate enough to both live, that we both got to be old men together.
0: Oh.
1: So we sit around and just fuss about stuff.
0: I love that. But what a gift. What a blessing.
1: It is. I really feel like a blessed man in that aspect of things, because my mom's still here. He's still here. And I'm still here. So we're all still here. And we had a little 90th birthday party for him. And my nephew came in and brought in the great grandchild, who's going to be four. And my dad found a harmonica over at the house. This is one of them. I think it's a feel good story. And he thought that it was his. Well, it turns out it was mine from back when I thought I could learn to play the harmonica, which I couldn't. So he's got this harmonica and he's playing it. And whenever Johnny Cash comes on and plays the harmonica, I can't think which, I think it's one of his songs about a train, and he could make it sound like a train.
0: Oh.
1: Daddy says, I can do that. And he gets his harmonica out, and it's pretty close. But anyway, the grandbaby was coming in, and Mama and Donna were going to Walmart. So I said, find me. You can find it at Walmart. Find me a toy harmonica. So I took it over there, and I gave it to him, and I told him, take this over to Papa and tell him to show you how to play it. Oh, the video is worth $1 million of them two playing together. And it actually sounded pretty good. So that's just one of those memories. I built that one, but it was worth it, because I think I gave like $4 for the harmonica, and they just had a big old time over there playing it. And I told my nephew, his dad, the little boy's dad, that when they got home, if the harmonica had to disappear, I would understand. But
0: yeah,
1: while he was there with my 90-year-old dad, they're playing the harmonica. It's something he'll get to see in a few years and appreciate.
2: Hey, Rusty. I can appreciate that. My dad lived to be 95 and my mother to be 90, and well, he was driving a car up to 93, so
1: wow.
2: We got some good genes there. But I can remember the phone, him trying to make a prescription filled. He was a retired federal employee, and he had ordered his medication came by mail order.
1: Yeah.
2: And sometimes he'd have to call, check on a prescription. And he would get this computer on the phone asking him all kind of questions, and he thought he was actually talking to a live person. And he would get frustrated because he would be talking and asking them questions that he wanted answers to. And of course, the computer would just coming back with, you know, different requests, and he would get so frustrated. And it was almost comical in a way, but luckily I'd be there. Because I had to help look after them when they got that age.
1: Yeah.
2: That dementia had gotten really bad. So I have to go over and explain to him that he's not talking to a person, he's talking to a computer. And today, this day and time, it's even worse. Because anytime you call something today, you'll get a computer. And now the computers are referring you to AI, artificial intelligence, and you're not talking to anybody anymore. So that's why I reach out and ask people, if you got questions, you need help, call us, Sarah and myself, and you're going to get a live person. You're going to get us. You're not going to get a computer. So, and we want to be able to reach out and help you with that. So that's just made me think about that, seeing the frustration on my dad having to deal with.

0: is the thing to do, Joe. And I just happened to look at some of my technology here. We're going to have to take a short break. But before we do that, I wanted to mention something about something you were talking about. It's basically these spam calls is what it is. And I got one and it just clicked because I'd heard about it. This sweet little voice of this young lady says, "Hi, this is Marianne. Can you hear me?" Hang up the phone. Hang it up right then, because they are recording that. And when you say yes, they can take that recording of you and call someplace that needs to identify you. "Well, is this Bob that I'm speaking to?" And they'll play that yes, and then they're in. They can get all your stuff and wreak havoc upon your finances and everything. So just hang up the phone when they start doing crazy stuff like that. So what you do is you just sit there by your radio, because we're going to be back in just a couple of minutes with more of the Health and Wealth Show with Joe and Sarah talking about Medicare.
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0: The folks at Bumco would like to remind you, Halloween is just around the corner. And can you guess what's going to be the most popular Halloween costume this year?
2: How about one of those Disney princesses?
0: No.
3: Maybe an old-time Western prospector?
0: I know what it is.
3: What is it?
0: It's Godzilla or two of the Three Stooges. Not even close. 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
4: Oh my goodness.
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0: No, it's Mitch McConnell. 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
0: And we are back with Joe and Sarah talking about Medicare today. Kind of getting off track, just talking about fun stuff. Holidays coming up. I know it dates the program, but, you know, anybody started their Christmas shopping?
10: Oh, Lord, you had to go there.
11: No, but I've started my Christmas savings account, if that matters.
10: so that I have money to buy Christmas presents with.

0: There you go. I usually start the middle of summer. I start getting a few things in the mail and packing them away, you know, but I'll still be buying stuff up till the week of Christmas, probably. Now, Donna's the one, my wife, she's the one that gets covered up with the shopping thing, but she likes to go shopping. She and my mom get out and go shopping, and I just buy stuff off of what's that thing?
1: Amazon.
0: That one, yeah. Almost a tall, muscular woman, but Amazon is what I was thinking about. And find a lot of fun stuff on there.
1: You do. I love online shopping better than in-person shopping. It's not that I don't like to shop, but it's the crowd that comes out during the holiday season that makes it miserable for me. It's flu season plus a lot of people crammed in somewhere, and it just is not my jam.
0: It's hard for me to get anywhere to shop. I do not drive anymore, but I get to go once in a while. And what I have found is folks want to help. I don't talk about this much, but I am in a wheelchair now. And people, they really just want to go out of the way to help you. And I'm always, you know, real appreciative of it, you know. And a lady asked me one day, I said, "Do you need some help?" I'm like, "Ma'am, just all I can get, you know." Here's my list. Go get the stuff for me. But I do like to still get out and, you know, especially get out in the fresh air and everything. And I stuck my head out this morning and it was almost like a light switch. 2 days ago, it was 90 degrees. And this morning, it was like in the upper 60s.
1: I'm loving it.
0: I do too, boy. I tell you, it's just nice. Yeah, and it's got to be cold before I'll get out and put on a coat or anything. I mean, it's got to be like in the 30s. I'll go out in the 40s and 50s just, you know, shirt sleeves. I'm crazy like that.
1: Now, I will tell you, I don't like that it's getting dark a little earlier. I noticed that last night. It was around 6 o'clock and it was already starting to get, like the sun was getting ready to go down. And that's, I just like it to stay sunny longer. It just kind of helps my vibe. I mean, there's something kind of nice about when it gets dark too. Don't get me wrong, like cozy by the fireplace, but we're not at that phase yet. We're not at the cozy fireplace phase yet. So when it gets dark earlier and it's still pretty warm outside, I don't know. I don't do well with all that, but.
0: Now, Joe, do you have any favorite outdoor activities? You hunt, you fish, or you like to go to the ball games? What is it that you do?
2: Oh, this time, yeah, I do like the ball games, especially if I know somebody's playing out there, you know, and that makes you want to pull that much harder for them. And say, Rob, I want to come watch some of your kids play football this year,
1: Well, you
2: especially
1: come
2: some of
1: on. They
2: the
1: got two
2: big
1: on Monday. Come on.
2: games. Yeah, I'd be, see, that'd be fun watching them because I know, I know them, and it just means
1: That's
2: more.
1: right. You can come anytime. I'll send you the dates. You can just
2: Oh, okay.
1: pick.
2: Good. And other than that, I like doing the singing and going, you know, doing a little entertaining type things. In fact, I ordered me a Willie Nelson beer
1: Oh,
2: through the
1: my
2: mail
1: God.
2: last week. So I did kind of what you did, Rusty. I just saw one online and ordered it from Amazon. So I did a little at Willie Nelson. I have a beard.
0: Do you have the pigtails and everything that goes with it?
2: Yeah, I got the pigtails and the headband that goes around it. Yeah.
0: I've never seen you do that. I have heard stories, and it sounds like it is something to see.
2: I do a really good Willie Nelson. I can say that. As far as voice and people give me a lot of feedback on that. And I like old Johnny Cash. I do. I got that baritone voice. I can do Johnny Cash real good. And then if I can, I get Mr. Ernest to do a Elvis. He does a really good Elvis singing. A lot of people don't know that, but he's a good Elvis guy.
0: I was looking at something the other day with my dad, and we found some old Johnny Cash stuff. And I found one of the Johnny Cash shows. I think they were on in the early 70s on TV. And there was one where Hank Williams Jr. was on the show, and I forget the song they sang. They probably sang something by Hank Sr. And they get through and they're talking, and Junior says to Johnny Cash, says, "I brought you a little something that belonged to my dad." And he kind of leans forward, reaches back behind him, and he pulls out this silver-plated, pearl-handled pistol, revolver, cowboy pistol. And Johnny Cash jumps up and drops his guitar. Now, I'm sure that guitar probably cost several thousand dollars, but he threw it down when Junior handed him that pistol. I thought that was pretty neat, and Daddy had never seen that before. I think this was before Junior fell off the mountain. He was just kind of in a suit and didn't have all his stuff on. He only fell off that mountain. He kind of rearranged his face a little bit and started wearing the dark glasses and the, you know, that outlaw look, you know. Did you know that he had out over 70 albums?
1: Wow.
0: I did not realize that.

0: neither.
1: But unlike me, I have a record. Anyhow, I can't put that on job application. Anyhow, that's always fun to get the old time country music pulled up and look at that. Now, Sarah, we've been talking about, I guess, some guy stuff. What is it that you like to do other than the football?
2: Well, are you talking about just like hobbies or related to the kids? Or
1: yeah, you know, you got your kids, and I know they're a full-time job, and you got to go to football games. Does your daughter play any kind of sports or anything?
2: She did for a while. Well, she's kind of girly, you know. She doesn't like to sweat, which I can relate to.
1: Yeah, but I don't like that much myself.
2: I know. She was doing tennis for a little while and horseback riding, and she did dance and tumbling for a couple of years, and right now she's just kind of taking a break. But she does art. She loves art. She takes an art class after school.
1: Now, am I dreaming or am I drunk?

0: when it's not so unbelievably hot outside. Because my husband, he races for a hobby. So he's actually out of town at a race right now in South Carolina. And so we have lots of things with motors, so to speak. But Leah's little girl and my little girl are real tight. So they do a lot together.
1: Well, that's good. Yeah, the kid next door to us across the street, he used to ride those and he did that and he won a lot of competitions and everything. And we were over here at our house one day and we had to go to his house and he said, jump on the back of the bike and I'll take you over there. Well, I'm thinking he's going to go up to the end of the street, just turn around and pull down into his yard. No, he took out across the ditch with me on the back of that thing. Just sounded like a siren coming down. He was over at the house the other day for my dad's birthday, and we were laughing about that. I told him, me and him both kind of filled out a lot. I said, I don't think you could do that now. He said, oh, no, he wouldn't try it now.
0: Yeah, they can be a lot of fun, but they're, you gotta be equipped. And my husband and I, we're silly. We like sometimes to go riding around on the little dirt bikes and, in like the neighborhoods and stuff. And you've got to be real careful when you hit the gravel, especially if you're turning and you hit the gravel because it's real slick and we got our helmet on and everything else. But
1: A buddy of mine, and you know who I'm talking about, folks in other parts of our listening area would probably not know our friend Don Day. I was on the radio here in Montgomery for many years. Good guy. And he rides motorcycles. As a matter of fact, he's a member of this honor guard that escorts veterans when someone has passed away, and they'll escort them to the final resting place, But he told me, and I just did not realize, that one of the worst things you could do is be riding down the street and go by where somebody has been cutting grass and the grass has been blown out into the street. He said that's worse than ice.
0: Really?
1: I had no idea. And I thought he was joking. He said, no, it's true. So I always tell my dad when he's out there, make sure it blows back into the yard and not out on the street. Don't want to hurt anybody.
0: I never would have thought that, though. It's interesting.
1: They've got all these e-bikes now and, the ones with the motors on them. Well, we got a guy down the street here and just found this out by accident. He built himself, he had a bicycle and he put a motor on it.
0: Wow.
1: And he's driving up down the road with this thing. And so we're out by the street the other day. My brother is working on my dad's mailbox. And the guy comes by and he's been to the store, I guess, and he drops a gallon of milk in the street.
0: Oh,
1: Of course,
0: no.
1: the milk did not survive, but he stops and we're talking to him. And I ask him about his bike. He said, yeah, I built this. Now, I've never seen anybody put a motor on their bicycle. I mean, they make them like that, but this guy took his own stuff and made him one.
0: Wow.
1: He's probably living down the street. We're going to hear something one night, and he's built a rocket or something, and he's going to go to the moon and not tell anybody. We're just going to hear the noise and everything. Joe probably has something like that. Joe, you got any hot rods or anything over at your house or?
2: I'm lucky on that one, I guess, huh? But I did pass somebody yesterday that made me think about what you just said. They were cutting their lawn and grass was completely covering the road in my lane. I had to go all the way in the other lane to go around it because they'd thrown trash and yeah, I didn't know what all was in there. But it could have easily been avoided if it just had his lawnmower turned the other way. So
1: Yeah, I had no idea that was a thing.
2: I didn't know that, but I'm glad you mentioned that. That's good to know.
1: Funny little things you learn listening to the crazy people, The sick and the shut in. We have time to learn these things. Somebody asked me one time, said, how come you know so many old crazy things? Because I'm curious, I guess. If I see something that I don't understand or I don't know what it is, I look it up. I don't just shrug it off. I look it up to see what it is. And if I ever get on Jeopardy, if I get over being, have stage fright, I might win some money. You never know. But I tell you one thing that I would never forget, like I did a while ago. I know that if you've got questions about Medicare and you want to talk to somebody and it's not a robot or a robocall or anything like that, you need to call Joe and Sarah because they know all about Medicare. Joe has been doing this for a while. He is licensed in 35 states. Is that right, Joe?
2: 36 states.
1: 36 states to do this kind of thing. And they've opened this up over at Earnest Financial, and you can call over there. They got a special number you can call. It's 334-71. Help me out, Sarah.
0: Nope, you botched it, Russ.

0: Again,
1: It's a toll-free number.
0: oh, so you got the, oh, we're doing the toll-free number.
1: Yeah, on the radio we do the toll-free because we've got people all over the state and who knows else that needs to
0: Okay,
1: get in touch
0: toll-free
1: with us.
0: number, that I know now. I know that by heart.
1: Yeah, you
0: It's
1: do.
0: 833-596-7233. And remember, the last four digits spell out the word safe. You can call, and as we said, toll-free, doesn't cost you anything, and it doesn't cost you anything to talk to Joe and Sarah. Matter of fact, you may gain from it. You know, it's just a win-win. Win again situation. So, and we've got to think up, can we come up with a snazzy name for the Medicare part?
1: That's a good question.
0: We'll have to think about that. I don't want to come up with something just off the top of my head, you know, just try to make up something just so we'll have something. We'll come up with something snazzy, you know, something that
1: That's
0: fits
1: right.
0: in there. Now, we know Sarah's background is, you know, school background. What did you do in another life? Were you like a, you know, double naught spy? Or did you, we were a chiropractor or something? What did you do earlier in your days?
2: The biggest part of been in the insurance business. I've helped people, the school teachers, with their Roth IRA retirements, and I've done a lot of group insurance for businesses and things of that nature. And then the government got involved in health insurance, so naturally had to kind of follow the flow, which is the Medicare market today. Been the biggest part of it. I did do some remodeling in the days, such as helping seniors get their bathrooms safe so they wouldn't be falling out of the bathtubs, and making their bathrooms a safer place. So a lot of people today are doing that, keep them falling and breaking hips. So that's kind of a thing I help people with at one time.
0: That's something that I find I'm more conscious about these days, is making sure that when I do have to stand up and transfer from one place to another, I am very, very cautious. You know, in the scheme of things, I'm still a pretty young fella as far as that goes, and there are folks my age have fallen and broken their hip, and I don't even think they try to let it heal anymore. They just go ahead and replace it. Now, my aunt broke her hip several months ago, might have been a couple of years ago. They didn't think twice. They just went in and did a hip replacement. I'm just waiting
1: Yeah, I think
0: around.
1: once you break it, though, you know, you've got a higher chance of breaking it again, especially depending on the age of the person. You know, it might be easier and wiser just to go ahead and replace it.
0: I'm waiting on a full below the neck body replacement. See if I can get anything
1: Right.
0: there. See if that'll help any. I don't, surely it would help. And don't call me Shirley. The brain is working okay. Not like it used to be, but it's still working pretty good. And I got all my stuff up there. So, you know, I want to keep that. But, you know, don't say that stuff too loud, because they'll come up with that. I mean, there was one time when somebody said, "You reckon they could take somebody's heart out and put it in somewhere else for somebody else? You stupid. They can't do stuff like that." And that is like routine now. You know, you ever think
1: Organ
0: they could?
1: transplant.
0: You ever think they could go in into your eye and fix it where you could see again? You know, like with cataract surgery and that sort of thing. Nobody ever thought about that. And now, like I said, there's no telling. They may come up with that before you know it, have a body transplant. Or was that a movie I saw?
1: They'll start replacing us with robot parts or something.
0: Oh, now don't say that. Now, have you seen some of these robots they've got out there now?
1: I know, the AI bots or whatever.
0: No, there's one they had out there the other day, and this thing was running 45 miles an hour.
1: Yeah, I saw that. And didn't it hit something and like crash or?
0: They hadn't figured out how to make it slow down yet, so it ran into this big pillow thing, a big pad at the end of the thing. But there was a thing on too. This is great. It showed the robot walking on like uneven ground, and this thing was stumbling, and it was, you know, righting itself and everything, you know. And then they cut to another picture, and it was Joe Biden walking across a field, and it was the same thing. He was tripping, and I said, "Now that's weird. That is strange." It could be. You never know.
1: You
0: You
1: never know.
0: don't know who you're talking to. That's a robot, man. It's just weird.
1: So you're telling us you're a robot, Rusty.
0: Oh, and I could, I
1: I
0: don't
1: knew it
0: think,
1: all along.
0: I don't know if I'm a robot. Surely they would have not have made a robot this bad. We ain't gonna put that out there. They think our robots ain't no good. But you never know. They might have snuck in and replaced me at night, and I just didn't know. But I'm looking at the clock here, which is not a robot, but it's close. And we're getting pretty close to the time to say goodbye, but I know you guys got some

0: more stuff about Medicare you want to talk about. So you guys go ahead. I'm going to sit back here and take notes for the next few minutes.
1: Yeah, well, we're approaching the open enrollment phase, and coming October 1st, you can go ahead and look at the upcoming plans for the 2027 year. So this is a good time to call us at Earnest Financial and set up a time to meet with us personally, either over the phone, Zoom, or in our office. Speak to a person and not necessarily a robot or an email or another form of communication. But we're here to serve you and show you the different plans that are going to be available and compare them with the plans that you may currently have. Also, if you're approaching the initial enrollment phase and approaching your 65th birthday, this is the time that you want to go ahead and meet and set up those supplements, because like Joe said earlier in the show, you're not as restricted right now during the initial enrollment phase prior to your 65th birthday and the 3 months following your birthday, because you don't have to go through the underwriting process. And a lot of people probably think, you know, I'm in healthy shape right now, I don't need to worry about it yet. But if you put it off, it's going to cost you more and more as each month goes by if you choose to register later. So you really want to get in to meet with us and find out the best type of supplements and plans that are out there for you during this initial enrollment period close to your 65th birthday. 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Joe, is there anything else you want to add to that?
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1: That's right. 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
0: And remember, those last four digits spell out the word SAFE. Kind of helps you remember that. And it is just about that time. We do have a couple of minutes left. And you were telling us last time, Sarah, I think, about how much it costs to get into kids' ball games.
1: Oh my gosh. I need to start budgeting this.
0: Now, does that count? You know, like the popcorn and drinks, and I don't know what else they sell.
1: Oh, yeah, that counts anything. But just to go in at the gate, even if it's a home game, it costs at least $8 to $9 per person. And that's even my young child who's coming to sit and watch with me. So we're talking, you know, if both boys are playing and it's just the three of us, you know, that's close to $30 just to go watch them play, you know. Mm. And then someone wants a Gatorade or a pretzel.
0: You got to have those, you know.
1: Yeah. And there's three games a week, so it's quite a
2: bit. My granddaughter let me know yesterday she signed up for volleyball. So I'm going to be right there with you. I'll be going to a lot of volleyball games, too, it seems like.
1: Well, get ready, Joe. Get ready now. They have an app. You can pay on the app or cash. So, you know, they're going to get it either way.
0: Wow.
2: Yeah.
1: It goes to the school. So I do at least, you know,
0: that's the
1: take
0: only
1: comfort
0: thing
1: in knowing it's going towards the program in some way. But, man, it is expensive. It is.
0: When I was in high school, it seems like it cost a dollar to get in, but you got to see everybody and you know, you got to see the ball game. Nothing's better to me than a hot dog or a hamburger cooked at the concession stand. I don't know what it is, there's something about it that tastes good, and the popcorn, all that kind of stuff. Plus, like I said, you got to see everybody, and you got to see the football team do good or not do so good, but you're up there cheering for them. That's the thing, you know.
1: That's right, that's right. And the kids, you know, that are playing, recognize recognize you showing up. It means a lot.
0: Yeah, I remember the last time I went to a game. It's been several years ago. There was a dude, I don't know how he got up there. They had to help him get up there because he was in one of those, it's a wheelchair, but it's like a chair, like almost like an easy chair. Mm. But he's in this thing, and he is up on the top part where you walk back and forth. Mm-hmm. He is running this thing back and forth. He is cheering his heart out. And I'm thinking, you know, just get out of this dude's way because he's leading the

0: charge right here for victory, you know. And I took mine one time, and I got out of it set in the stand, and some guy was wanting to throw it away. This is in the way here. I said, well, if I got in it, would it not be in the way? And he looked at me and I guess not. So, but what it was is we were visiting another ball team. I think it was in Tallahassee. Mm-hmm. And his wife was in a chair. And I had parked my chair where she usually parks. And I told him, said, look, I understand. Let's just move mine down here a little bit out of the way. And I'm like, He was okay then, but she had grandchildren playing. And grandmama had to sit in grandbaby's place. So I understand stuff like that. And I could just move them down somewhere else. I think I was there to see some kid in the band. And he blew his horn, then I left. So
1: yeah, after the halftime show.
0: Yeah, after he blew his horn, I left. And speaking of leaving, it's time for us to go. Joe and Sarah, it's always a lot of fun, and we're going to do this again sometime soon. And remember, watch for us over there on the CW for the Health and Wealth Show, and we're talking about Medicare and some of those too, so you want to check that out. And if you have questions, call now, and you've got that number. Well, I know the number, but you go ahead.
1: Okay, call us at Earnest Financial, 833-596-7233.
0: And if you can't get Joe there, call the pool hall. Just ask for Joe.
1: Or Willie.
0: Or Willie. Ask for Willie.
2: Yeah, ask for Willie.
0: Yeah.
2: Willie Joe.
0: Willie Joe, the Medicare man. And we'll see you next time on the Health and Wealth Show.
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14: This is a Fox News alert. The shooter was a teenager. I'm Lee Silasera. Law enforcement says a 16-year-old armed with a shotgun opened fire at an elementary school in Bend, Oregon.
15: Federal law enforcement sources tell Fox three children and one adult were killed during a shooting at Silver Rail Elementary School in Bend, Oregon. The shooter was also killed. Bend Police Communications Manager Sheila Miller telling reporters officials responded to reports of an active shooter at the school. Miller revealing at least two other people were taken to the hospital, but not sharing other details. Bend is about 160 miles southeast of Portland, Oregon.
14: Fox's Kristen Goodwin. Federal law enforcement says the teenager was shot and killed by a bystander with a concealed carry permit. The school serves children from kindergarten to fifth grade. FBI Director Kash Patel says agents from the Portland office are on the scene. The FBI and the Postal Service investigating suspicious mailings, including some sent to state elections officials and lawmakers' offices. The FBI says some contain an unknown substance. Former FBI agents who investigated President Trump's retention of classified documents at his Florida home are suing to get their jobs back.
16: Nine former FBI agents claim that they were illegally